0: Russia. The main Democratic Party says it will hold a convention to replace Senate hopeful Graham Platner if he drops out of the race, after a former girlfriend accused of a sexual assault, as at least one potential replacement has come forward.
1: Former Maine Senate President Troy Jackson is preparing to launch his Maine Senate bid. The progressive is the only contender backed by Senator Bernie Sanders, who rescinded his Platner endorsement. Jackson believes even with a last-minute swap, Democrats can still beat Republican Senator Susan Collins.
0: Fox's Alexis McAdams. Platner has denied the allegations. 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
0: A three-judge panel has denied a request from the board of the Kennedy Center to restore President Trump's name to the center while the board appeals an earlier ruling that called the name change illegal. The board had argued the removal threatens to impede fundraising efforts, but the judges found that claim was without the support of specific facts or evidence. The 78th annual Primetime Emmy nominations are in.
6: As expected, The Pitt and Hacks have grabbed the most nominations, with The Pitt getting 25 nominations in the drama category. Hacks followed with 24. Jean Smart landed another nomination for Outstanding Lead Actress in a Comedy Series. The nomination sees Smart closing in on tying an Emmy record currently held by comedy legends Julia Louis-Dreyfus and Cloris Leachman. Michael J. Fox received his first Emmy nomination in a decade for his work on Shrinking, and Rob Reiner got a posthumous nod for his recurring part on The Bear. Mariska Hargitay will host the 78th annual Primetime Emmy Awards, set to air on NBC September 14th. Michelle Polino, Fox News.
0: There's another postal price hike coming.
7: It's going to cost more to send first-class mail starting Sunday, when the price of a forever stamp will tick up to 82 cents from 78 cents. The latest in a series of increases, six over the past 5 years, aimed at stemming the U.S. Postal Service's mounting financial losses, $9 billion in fiscal 2025. The Postal Service has struggled with dwindling mail volume and high costs, and its finances have been hampered by congressional policy changes. Other postage products set to see price hikes include domestic postcards, 65 cents, up from 61 cents, and international postcards and letters, a nickel more at 175.
0: Fox's Lillian Wu on Wall Street. The Dow lost 576. The Nasdaq added 51. The S&P minus 21. Oil prices rose, ending the day at about $72 a barrel. I'm Lisa Lucera. This is Fox News.
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8: It's not just a New York thing anymore. It's happening all across the country in the Democrat Party. And they think that they're going to cozy up with Islamists and walk away with them voting communist. No, you're going to walk away with Sharia. That's the Red-Green Alliance. And the unfinished story of the Red-Green Alliance is that the green wins every single time. Communism, it is an indulgence of idiots. That's what communism is.
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9: See a generally clear sky as we head through the overnight hours, a low of 72. It's going to be a hot one on Thursday, a few widely scattered late day storms. Sunny otherwise, 91 degrees for the high. Heat index levels could hover up around 100. And then Friday, a fairly good chance of afternoon showers and storms. Might be some stronger storms on Friday. High 92, heat indices could be up around 100 again. I'm meteorologist Mark Thibodeau from the Weather Channel.
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11: Great radio stations everywhere, along with Sam and Polo. It is the Joe Pags Show. Thanks a lot for stopping by. Don't forget, it's going to be part two with Riley Gaines at the bottom of the hour. Don't miss a second of that. Always enjoy having Riley Gaines on. She is such a smart young lady. And just she doesn't care. What I like about Riley is what I like about a lot of you that are listening and watching right now, is that you just don't care. You know what's right, you know what's wrong, and you stick to your guns, and that's the way it goes. And we appreciate her coming on. That entire interview, nonstop, about 36 minutes long, is over on YouTube, joepags.com/YouTube, joepags.com/YouTube. We, of course, had her on because you got the Charlie Kirk accused killer, Tyler Robinson. He's got his preliminary hearing right now going on in Utah. And, of course, there's more news on that. Charlie Kirk's family requests evidence from hearing be made public. I like that. We should know everything that's involved here because I'm so sick and tired. Not just sick, sick and tired of these idiots that pretended they were on the right, pretended they were Charlie's friends, coming out and acting the fool. I'm so tired of it, man. And I've been begging for somebody from TPUSA, for Erica Kirk herself to come out and just address this stuff. Now, she has addressed it since then, but before she addressed it, she actually met with Candace Owens, which I didn't understand. I think she thought she could talk sense into Candace Owens, and it turned out she can't. That's what's going on. But here's the story from our friends over at News Nation. A preliminary hearing for the man accused of fatally shooting conservative influencer Charlie Kirk entered its third day today. The hearing will determine whether prosecutors have enough evidence to send accused killer Tyler Robinson to trial. Kirk's wife, Erica, and his parents attended the first 3 days of the hearing and are expected to be back in court for the remainder of the week. Jeffrey Neiman, an attorney representing the Kirk family, said they would want evidence released to the public if it were being admitted during the hearing. It would want that, yes. Quote, it should be made public for the world to see, he stated, citing a video of Robinson being interviewed by police and turning himself in, no redactions. He argued the court has had tools at its disposal to give Robinson a fair trial, while also providing transparency of the proceedings. To not be open, to not let the world see what happened, will create doubt and trust in the judicial, doubt and trust, I guess that's the meant. Doubt in trust with the judicial system, Neiman added. That's not what anybody wants. That's not what anybody believes should happen here. So again, he wants there to be trust in the judicial system and no doubt. The way that quote came out didn't really work that way. Defense attorney Richard Novak pushed back against the family's request, saying the public seeing the video would undermine Robinson's right to a fair trial. He stated prosecutors would characterize the video as a confession. Well, is it? Let me ask you a simple question. Is it a confession? If it is, then it should be characterized as a confession. Why is that a big leap? If the guy confessed to it, I don't know if he did or not, and if he said it on video, why can't we see it? That video, by the way, was produced by us. The taxpayers paid for that equipment, paid for the police department, paid for that room where he was interrogated. Judge Tony Graff asked the state to prepare an edited copy of the video of the roommate's interview that contains only the excerpts he's considering publishing. Prosecutors called Utah State Bureau of Investigation agent Brian Davis, who testified he helped process Robinson after he turned himself in at a Washington County Sheriff's Office on September 11th when, with his parents and family and a family friend. Davis testified Robinson's roommate, Lance Twiggs, was interviewed twice, provided a DNA swab, and received limited use immunity from state and federal prosecutors before cooperating. He said prosecutors wanted to warn Twiggs before their second interview that knowingly making false statements could result in a Class A misdemeanor. Prosecutors and defense attorneys sparred over whether Twiggs' recorded interview could be played in court. Why not? Why are we arguing about that? Play it. I don't know why anything has to be held close to the vest. Play it. Story continues, Graff ruled that most of Twiggs' recorded interview could be admitted despite defense hearsay objections, finding prosecutor's statements were admissible, only provide context for Twiggs' responses. He reserved ruling on the relevance of one portion until later in the hearing and barred about 3 minutes of the interview from being played publicly to avoid exposing potential jurors to evidence that may ultimately be inadmissible at trial. Davis said Robinson was formally arrested around 4 a.m. the day after turning himself in and taken to the Utah County Jail, where investigators collected his clothing, fingerprints, and DNA under a search warrant. Davis testified. Davis said investigators later searched Robinson's home and his parents' residence. Prosecutors also played a video that Davis said shows Robinson standing in a room at a sheriff's office, Robinson wearing a T-shirt and a baseball cap. I mean, what's the question here? We should be able to know everything. It's been 10 months, for God's sakes, which is crazy to even consider. Been 10 months since this happened. And yes, innocent until proven guilty, I get it. Did he confess? Did he admit it? Did his live-in alleged boyfriend, furry person thing, did that person say things on that video that we should know about? I'm not really sure what the whole cloak and dagger thing is. There has never been a real suspense over whether this guy was the target of the investigation since he, again, turned himself in the day after. So I find that a whole thing to be interesting. We'll keep a close eye on it. I'm going to have my friend Nico LaHood on next week, I believe, former DA in Bexar County, Texas. Great, great legal mind, great attorney, to talk about what he's seen in this case so far and what he thinks the likely outcome could be. I think that'll be a very interesting conversation. Make sure you stay tuned here every day, Monday through Friday, 3 hours a day. It's not asking a lot. Sam, is that asking a lot, you think, 3 hours a day?
12: No. I mean, we determined what? There's 24 hours in a day, and you can't give us three?
11: I mean, it's one-eighth of the day. One-eighth.
12: Come on.
11: Kentucky Governor Andy Beshear asked Senator Mitch McConnell to give a public update on his condition. Sam, is that going to happen, you think?
12: Honestly, I saw earlier that his wife was just recently overseas in China or something like that. Like, what is going on? Like, how long has he had health issues? And no, I don't think this is going to happen.
11: What's interesting is, I don't know, what's his name? Scott. Why, Shane, it's off the top of my head here. The guy that appears on CNN all the time. Talked about him yesterday.
12: Jennings.
11: Exactly right. Just testing you. Scott Jennings. I don't know him. Like him a lot. Like the way he lays it down on CNN. He's a talk show host now with the Salem Network. Seems like a good enough guy. People are now saying, you put your credibility on the line by saying you talked to Mitch McConnell yesterday. Scott Jennings came out and said he talked to McConnell for 20 minutes yesterday on the phone. And Barrasso, also from Kentucky, says he talked to him on the phone. John Thune says he talked to him on the phone. Well, maybe Mitch McConnell, if he's like Mr. on-the-phone guy, should get on the phone with us. Maybe he should get on the phone with some mainstream media outlet or lame stream media or legacy media, whatever. The people who put the F in news. Does the button work in this studio? War. Yeah, I guess it does.
12: It worked.
11: There you go. So maybe Mitch McConnell should buck up. Is that something? Buck up? I think it is. And take a phone call from somebody where we can hear his voice. Now, Beshear is not doing this because he's a nice guy and he cares about Mitch McConnell. Beshear is doing this because he wants to put somebody else in that seat or have a special election. See, Beshear is a lefty. He's a Democrat. So he wants Mitch McConnell out. I think they're going to end up saying next Monday, which is too late for Beshear to do anything, that Mitch McConnell is not going to be coming back to the Senate. But, I mean, this whole thing is very strange because there are people that a lot of people trust, who, in fact, are putting their credibility and their lives on the line by saying, I talked to him. Let me ask you this. Would it be a real reach to say, all right, record the conversation? I mean, in this day and age of technology, and believe me, the last couple hours we've gone through technology stuff, in this day and age of technology, why can't you do that? Let's record it. Why doesn't somebody go to the hospital and talk to him? I mean, I don't think you have to bring cameras in. Take a selfie with the guy. I mean, show us a sign of life. I don't think it's asking a lot. But, I mean, Beshear is not doing this because he's a nice guy. He's doing this because he wants the power. This is from the AP out of Kentucky. Kentucky Governor Andy Beshear asked Senator Mitch McConnell to give a public update on his condition. Not going to happen. Bill Barrow wrote this. Kentucky Governor Andy Beshear is directly asking Senator Mitch McConnell, the state's most powerful figure in Congress, to disclose more about his condition after 3 weeks of silence from the 84-year-old since he was hospitalized in Washington. The letter released Wednesday today from Beshear, a Democrat who's considered a potential presidential candidate in 2028, to the former Senate Republican leader says Kentuckians have grown increasingly concerned about the current state of your health and well-being and ability to hold office. McConnell, whose physical condition has visibly declined in recent years, was hospitalized June 14th. I'm going to interject something here. I bet Bill Barrow and the AP wasn't saying Joe Biden's abilities have increasingly declined. That didn't happen. His physical condition has visibly declined. Well, Joe Biden visibly had no cognitive ability nor physical ability for years and years, and the AP didn't say squat. So shut up. Anyway, back to the story. He was hospitalized June 14th, has not released any public statement, photos, or videos since. Aides have disclosed nothing specific about his condition other than to say last week that McConnell continues to improve and is working closely with his staff on Kentucky and Senate matters while the Senate is out of session. That lack of detail has fueled rampant speculation about his prognosis and whether he will return to the Senate when it reconvenes next week. The firestorm was enough that Republican Senate leaders, including Senate Majority Leader John Thune, Republican of South Dakota, and Wyoming Senator John Barrasso on Tuesday, so Barrasso's from Wyoming, made public statements saying that they talked to McConnell and he was alert and discussing current events. Speaking to reporters aboard Air Force One on Wednesday today, as he returned home following his NATO summit in Turkey, Trump was asked about McConnell but said the pair had not spoken. I have no idea how he's doing, Trump said. McConnell's retiring at the end of his term in January, and the campaign to elect his successor already is underway. Kentucky Senate secession law, which Republican legislators have, not secession, succession law, the Republican legislators have twice changed during Beshear's tenure, does not give the governor a role in picking a temporary successor should McConnell's seat become vacant before his term ends. Under the latest change in 2024, Beshear would call a special election. If the seat became vacant, the winner of that election could take office for the result of, if certified, the general election winner would be sworn in as part of the new Congress in January. But again, and we mentioned this yesterday, this has to happen by next Monday. So as I said yesterday, and I mean this, I think they're going to drag their feet as much as they can. They're going to drag their feet as much as they can, because if they wait until after a special election can be called, then you don't have a chance of having a Democrat in that seat for the remainder of this term. Smart move, political move, but I really would like to know exactly what the deal is with Mitch McConnell. And I think we as Americans have the right to know, and Kentuckians specifically have the right to know exactly what's going on with Mitch McConnell. There's something called Freedom Fuel. There's a Freedom Fuel station. I've never heard of this before. Sam, before you saw the story today, had you heard of this?
12: Never.
11: Freedom Fuel. They're selling gas at $3.47 a gallon. I'm like, well, that's not that free. I mean, it's $3.49 here. It was $2.98 last week. I mean, is that's freedom? Yeah. Okay, well, it's in Philadelphia, so I guess that's a good price for Philadelphia. Here's a story from CBS News on Google. We have to say CBS News on Google now? That's weird.
12: Really?
11: By Megan Cerullo. The White House announced the first Freedom Fuel gas station, which is, it says, is selling gasoline at a below market rate of $3.47 a gallon. In a post on social media platform X on Tuesday, the White House announced the first Freedom Fuel location has landed in Philadelphia. The White House noted that the $3.47 price tag is a nod to President Trump, who in his second term serves as the nation's 47th president. President Trump is leading the charge to lower gas prices this summer, putting more money in your pocket, the White House added in the post. A White House spokesperson told CBS News on Wednesday today that the company behind the Freedom Fuel Network is private and owns 25 filling stations across New Jersey and Pennsylvania. The spokesperson said that the Trump administration is not involved with the company and is not subsidizing the gas stations, adding that the stations can offer lower prices by reducing their profit margins. Oil and fuel prices soared after the U.S. and Israel attacked Iran on February 28th. On Wednesday today, the national average cost for a gallon of regular gas was $3.80, down from a recent peak of $4.56 in mid-May. According to AAA, gas across the U.S. cost an average of $2.98 a gallon just before the conflict. The price of diesel, which is widely used in the trucking industry and affects shipping costs, was $4.77 per gallon today, compared with $3.76 before the Iran war. Gas station owners set prices at the pump to stay competitive. They sometimes absorb the impact of higher oil prices rather than passing it to its customers. You know what wasn't mentioned there in the Freedom Fuel story? What wasn't mentioned there was the fact that Biden had a price of $5.02 on average for the high cost during his four-year tenure. They keep acting like Trump has pushed the prices so high. 502 is what it was, I believe, in June of 2022 under Biden. So we've got the Freedom Fuel Station. I don't know why it's called a Freedom Fuel Station, but 347. There's always like a Trump angle. Let me kiss up a little bit here by saying 347, because you're the 47th president, Mr. President. You know what I mean?
12: True.
11: Is it me, yeah, or is it true. Always something connected? No.
12: Yeah, I mean, I think he's doing it on purpose. I think he really cares about legacy, so any news story, he's going to have that little nod to himself.
11: But legacy usually happens afterwards.
12: Yeah.
11: Like when he leaves, you know, at the end of his term, then, you know, name airports and go nuts and do all sorts of stuff.
12: True. He's already done that, though.
11: He certainly has. Palm Beach International Airport is now officially Donald J. Trump Airport. And right. I saw them changing the signs on, like, Southern Boulevard in South Florida the other day. I'm like, okay. And again,
12: is.
11: I'm okay with it, but not while you're in office. I don't know.
12: Really? I don't know. I think it's
11: you're
12: fine.
11: You're okay with it?
12: You know, I do think it's fine because he's doing it. At least it's not like, hey, he's telling people behind the scenes, hey, do this and do that and make my legacy great. He's doing it, and he's proud to do it. You know what I mean?
11: I mean, I would be proud of it as well, but again, it just seems to be more standard operating procedure to do it after he's out. I don't know.
12: True. I mean, he is old, though.
11: Wow. Why are you calling him old? He's a young guy.
12: I mean, I'm old, too. But, I mean, I'm just saying he's alluded to it before, too. Like, hey, he's old, and he wants to leave a legacy. He loves that.
11: The man is 80. He hit 80 the other day. 833-JOE-PAGS. 833-563-7247. JoePags.com. What are your thoughts about Mitch McConnell? Why aren't we seeing good old Mitch? Why aren't we seeing Mitch McConnell? What's the story with that? Why are we just not hearing anything other than he's really engaged in the politics of the day in the Senate and blah, blah, blah? That's not good enough. Why are we hearing from three different people? I talked to my friend Mitch McConnell, but yet we don't know whether that actually, is there a recording of it? I want to believe them. And then you got the other side, Andy Beshear, trying to make sure he can replace him or at least put up some sort of a special election to give a chance to the Democrat Party to grab that seat, at least for the next few months. All very interesting. And what about Trump putting his name on everything and having the nod, the 47? I like him a lot, and I'm fine with it, but it seems to be more standard operating procedure to do that afterwards. 833-JOE-PAGS, 833-563-7247, JoePags.com. 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
27: Fox News, I'm Carmen Roberts. The ceasefire is over. The fighting resumes. The U.S. launched another round of strikes on Iran Wednesday night after President Trump pointed to recent Iranian attacks on commercial ships.
28: CENTCOM then confirmed it had conducted additional strikes against Iran to, quote, further degrade their ability to threaten the freedom of navigation in the Strait of Hormuz.
27: Fox's Jessica Rosenthal, these were the second U.S. strikes in just 24 hours. A federal judge orders President Trump to pay author E. Jean Carroll the $5.8 million owed from the convictions of sexually abusing her in 1996 and later defaming her.
29: Lawyers for President Trump say he can't pay E. Jean Carroll the $5 million civil judgment she was awarded because proceedings are still pending before the Supreme Court. The president is asking the court for a rehearing. Last month, the court declined to hear his appeal.
27: Fox's Tanya J. Powers, America's listening to Fox News.
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11: Hi, great to have you. Thanks. I appreciate you stopping by. There's a lot going on. Part two with Riley Gaines at the bottom of the hour. Don't miss a second of that. Do not miss a second of that. Are we ever going to see the end to the Iran war? President Trump seems to think we're going to see an end to it. That'd be pretty cool. Pull me up against the break again?
33: Yep.
11: Might as well make it happen. Let's do that. Riley Gaines, part two when we come back. Do not touch that dial. Keep it right here on the Joe Pags Show. 833-JOE-PAGS. The entire interview with Riley Gaines right now, joepags.com/YouTube. 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Keep it here.
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35: ABC News, I'm Dave Packer. President Trump says the memorandum of understanding between Iran and the U.S. is over. This as the U.S. launches a second day of heavy strikes in Iran after ships were targeted in the Strait of Hormuz.
36: We attacked Kargil Island last night, knocked out a piece. I said, don't touch the oil, because maybe we'll take over Kargil Island. You know, we may take over Kargil Island. There's not a thing they can do about it.
35: The president's en route back to the U.S. after 2 days of meetings at the NATO summit in Turkey, where he said the U.S. will give Ukraine a license to make their own Patriot air defense system to counter Russian attacks. Democrat Graham Plattner's campaign says he's not made a decision on endorsing a potential candidate if he stepped down from Maine's U.S. Senate race, this following new sexual assault allegations, which he denies. Mexico vows legal action after one of its citizens was killed by ICE in Houston. ICE says Lorenzo Salgado Araujo tried to ram an officer's vehicle. This is ABC News. It's been a pretty active summer weather-wise, and now a new kind of worry for the southeast, Saharan dust.
0: Every year, the Saharan dust cloud takes a very similar path to hurricanes that originate off the African coast and make their way to the U.S. But forecasters say the cloud of dry air actually suppresses the formation of tropical storms, reducing the chance of hurricanes. The American Lung Association suggests that people with respiratory conditions stay inside until the Saharan dust cloud blows over. Jim Ryan, ABC News in Dallas-Fort Worth.
35: Customers across Illinois could soon be facing higher water and sewer bills as the state's largest private water utility seek rate increases and permission to merge. Emmy Award nominations are out with HBO's The Pit leading the pack with 25.
1: This is the easiest, not for the faint of heart.
2: What do you need to get some basic empathy back?
35: Taylor Swift is also nominated for the Eras Tour, the final show concert film marking her second Emmy nod. Dave Packer, ABC News.
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5: This is a Bloomberg Money Minute. In minutes from the Federal Reserve's June policy meeting released today, several of the central bank officials said there was a case for raising interest rates to try to drive inflation lower. But with worries about the U.S. labor market easing up, the Fed left those rates unchanged. With a flare-up in hostilities between the U.S. and Iran overnight, President Trump indicating more strikes possible tonight. Oil prices rallied today while Wall Street ended mostly lower. At the close, the Dow was down 577 points. That's a 1% drop. The Nasdaq up 52. The S&P lost 21 in oil, about 5% higher, around 74 bucks a barrel. And the Las Vegas Jacks, that's the name of an investment group looking to acquire the expansion NBA franchise earmarked for Sin City. Well, it says it has already secured $8 billion in funding to land that team. This report is sponsored by Vanguard Investor Choice, a proxy voting program for eligible Vanguard index funds. 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
7: Hot and humid through the end of the week. Rain chances will be on the increase through Friday. Clear skies overnight, low 72. A few widely scattered storms after 2 p.m. Thursday. 91 the high. Heat index levels could approach 100. A better chance of rain and storms Friday in the afternoon and evening. Some of the storms Friday could be strong and gusty, keeping an eye on this. Highs in the low 90s. Friday's heat index level could again be near 100 at late day. I'm meteorologist Mark Thibodeau from the Weather Channel.
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11: Now, part two of my special interview with Riley Gaines, former All-American swimmer, now young mom, whose perspective has changed on a lot. I did ask her about the SCOTUS decision recently about keeping men and boys out of women and girls' sports and spaces. Here's what she had to say.
8: You could not be more right. It's so funny when I think of how I initially approached this, and naturally, understandably, but I think I approached this issue kind of selfishly, right? Relating it to my own personal experience, how I had been harmed, my teammates had been harmed, the regression and the violation and the betrayal that we saw, that we felt.
11: Right.
8: Of course, I still recognize it from that perspective, but that's not necessarily what's important to me anymore, right? My own success or whatever you want to call it. No, now I think of my daughter. And at the time, she was a hypothetical, like it was a potential. I certainly, you know, I could only hope and pray that I would have a daughter of my own one day.
11: Right.
8: Well, guess what? Now she's here, and I'll never forget holding her in my arms for the first time. And to kind of go back to Charlie's assassination, this isn't something that I've talked about a lot, but being, you know, 38, 39 weeks pregnant at the time, when I saw that he had been murdered, and understanding that I had sat right there beside him, I'd been on these campuses,
11: right.
8: One of the most hostile, San Francisco State University. We sat under that same tent together and did this. I recognized that could have been me.
11: Right.
8: And that was a terrifying thought, being 38, 39 weeks pregnant. And so I vowed to myself right then and there when I saw this video, I was never, ever going to set foot on a college campus again. It wasn't worth it, right? I had a daughter to protect. I had to be the best mom that I could be for her.
11: Right.
8: And then you hold her in your arms for the first time, and it was almost immediate that thought of the way I do protect her is stepping back on those campuses. There's nothing that I wouldn't do for my daughter. The feeling of altruism that I have, the selflessness, walk across broken glass, there's no mountain I wouldn't climb
11: right.
8: for my daughter. And so that is definitely what I think about now, not just on this issue, but across the board. I want my daughter, I think about the country that she will inherit, and what is it that I want? I want her to inherit a more safe, a more fair, a more just, a more moral, a more prosperous, righteous, opportunistic nation. That's what I'm fighting for. And it's not for me. It's for her. And I think that's a pretty standard way of thinking as a parent. And it's involuntary, at least for me. You don't even have to think about it. That shift just happens naturally. It's one of the most amazing and biological things that I think you could go through as a parent, and I think especially as a mom to a young daughter.
11: Well, a couple of things. You weren't being selfish at the time because you lived it. You had to face a guy in the girls' locker room. You had to face a man that was competing in a competition he should not have competed in. So, I mean, you were not being, yes, of course you were in the moment, and you should have held the trophy, and you should have been given the glory that you worked so hard for. But I get exactly what you're saying, man. You know, I've got five daughters. I've got two granddaughters and a grandson. I will fight to the death for these people, and I have, and I will continue to do that. It does change everything, because as much as we want our own personal success through our drive and determination and what we learn from our parents, everything changes when you've got a little baby in your hands. Everything changes when that person looks at you and goes, are you going to feed me or not? Are you going to change my diaper or not? Are you going to hold me and hug me today or not? So everything does change. The Title IX thing was so stupid to begin with, because Title IX came around when I was a little kid, and Title IX was very simply, girls deserve the same opportunities as boys. I can't believe it took 50 years for the Supreme Court to have to say, you know, girls deserve the same opportunities as boys. This is a huge win, but not as big as it needs to be, because this is only for the states that have actually passed laws saying girls have their own spaces, girls have their own sports, and boys can't be in there. Why isn't every state doing this? And do you think the Supreme Court ruling will cause other states now to maybe pass some legislation?
8: You know, I'm hoping so. It certainly provides them cover, right? So states where ballot initiatives or referendums or any sort of ballot measure is being put forward, states like Maine or Pennsylvania or Colorado, obviously these are all blue or at the best purple states.
11: Yeah.
8: This will provide them cover to do what they're doing, and it means the people's voice can be heard. So that's certainly good news. Now, if you're asking me if we think that California or Washington or Oregon yeah. or Minnesota or any of those crazy blue states that are leaving at rapid rates and coming to our home states of Texas
11: yes.
8: and Tennessee,
11: yes.
8: If I think they'll change, absolutely not. And it's so interesting to me, because I don't think they're doing it because they actually believe that boys and girls are physically the same. I can't convince myself that they think that because kindergartners know that's not true. Okay. Yeah. I actually believe people like Gavin Newsom, you know, he's often labeled as, you know, unintelligent or whatever. I actually think he's pretty smart, and that's the, I think, more concerning actually, yeah, because he's intentionally evil. Anyways, I don't think they actually think that boys can become girls, or that tampons belong in boys' bathrooms, or that right, men can get pregnant, or that women need prostate exams. I don't think they think that. I think, though, that they believe they're giving a middle finger to President Trump. They're doing this as a total act of defiance to President Trump. But my here's what I want to say to them is, you're not giving a middle finger to President Trump. It doesn't right, affect President Trump if you put boys and girls sport. But who you are giving a middle finger to is every single girl in your state.
11: 1,000%.
8: And how do you reconcile that? I don't really know. So I think we'll continue to see total defiance. And so what I hope we see following this SCOTUS decision is real enforcement mechanisms from our government. Of course, we have the Department of Justice. We have the Department of Education. They actually even can work in collaboration to hold these institutions accountable that are ultimately violating federal law, that federal law being Title IX. And so I hope we see real enforcement mechanisms to hold these people's feet to the fire, because, again, right, what they're doing is now illegal.
11: Well, they should make nationwide legislation on top of Title IX. I mean, just codify it through some sort of a bill or law or something, get it to the president's desk. Then you can start suing Oregon. You can start suing California. They will be in the wrong, and they'll be found wrong, I believe, by the Supreme Court. How did you feel about Baker's reaction to this from the NCAA? He's like, yeah, well, we're just going to follow what the guidelines are. I mean, he's still not really taking a stand saying women and girls sports are for women and girls. Why can't he just say that?
8: Yeah, Charlie Baker, again, the president of the NCAA, he has been a morally bankrupt, spineless coward from the beginning.
11: How do you feel about him?
8: Yeah. To put it pretty plainly, he said this following President Trump's executive order back in February of 2025, said, look, we're going to comply with federal law. He released this new policy. Guess what? The policy has more holes than Swiss cheese. It resorts to things such as birth certificates. That's how the NCAA is going to determine sex. But guess what? In 44 states and across the world, you can make your birth certificate fraudulent by claiming you are something other than what you actually are, something other than what God created you to be. So that policy, of course, it just doesn't really stand. So I think the NCAA does what they can and what they need to do to save face. But there have been countless issues with the NCAA, whether it's transfer portal, eligibility rules, NIL, obviously men and women's sports.
11: Yes.
8: This is a pretty useless organization, I believe, at this point in time.
11: Well, let me ask you this, because you know the inner workings of the NCAA. I don't. What would be wrong with him saying women and girls sports are for women and girls, men and boys sports are for men and boys? What would the blowback be on this guy? I mean, he's already said, I'm going to comply, I'm going to follow the directive. I mean, why can't he just come out and say that and just take whatever little bit of heat there is and then move on? Because we keep hearing that we're talking about 0.01% of the population. It's not that big a deal, obviously. I think that we can name 10 people that are trying to do this in the NCAA right now. What's the blowback? What is he afraid of?
8: Well, to put it pretty clear, there would be no blowback. I mean, honestly, outside of left-wing media.
11: Right.
8: I mean, that's
11: a big deal.
8: Exactly. But that terrifies people like Charlie Baker. So I'm asking the same question. Why would you not? Look at what Chrissy Coventry has done, who's now the president of the IOC,
11: right,
8: the International Olympic Committee. Which, by the way, Olympics in 2028 in the U.S. I'm so excited about this. She came out and said, look, we're going to be requiring sex verification tests to test if for every athlete, male and female, for a Y chromosome or the SRY gene, which is only present in Y chromosomes, which is only present in males. It is a simple, cheap. Yeah. Okay, cheap, non-invasive. The other side will try to tell you they're doing, you know, inspections. And
11: they're not.
8: And
11: Nobody ever said to do that.
8: No, this is far less invasive, actually, than the COVID test, which I had to submit to every single week in college. Okay,
11: right.
8: It's non-invasive, it's cheap, it's effective, and the athletes want it. I would love to see Charlie Baker, the president of the NCAA, do the same thing at the collegiate level, but he won't because he's a coward.
11: It is Riley Gaines. Go to the Riley Gaines Show. Great podcast. Check her out on YouTube at Riley Gaines. At Riley Gaines everywhere on Instagram, it's Riley G. Barker. Go follow her there. Incredible follow. Incredible friend of mine. Why are women speaking out so much now? Women in sports. Is it because you, and again, I know that you're not somebody who pats yourself on the back, but you sort of set the pace. You said you can speak out and you can be righteous in what you're saying. Is that why they're doing it? Is there something else going on? Because more and more every day, and I'm so proud of them, there are more women athletes speaking out.
8: You know, I think there's a level of cover provided, honestly, by President Trump. I think because he is so unashamed to speak about this topic, and I know you've seen the clips. I mean, he's campaigned on it prior to the election. He's talked about it since, and it's the weightlifter, right? And he mocks this male weightlifter who's pretending to be a woman, and he makes it funny. It's like a South Park episode.
11: He does this whole thing.
8: Yes.
11: It's pretty good.
8: And it's so funny because he talks about, oh, Melania hates when I do this. Melania can't stand when I do this.
11: Right.
8: But that level of just boldness and saying something that has been deemed controversial, President Trump makes you remember that it's really not.
11: It's not.
8: It's not
11: easy.
8: Crazy. Yeah, the thoughts that he's having and the things that he campaigns on and the policies that he support, they don't make you radical or crazy. It makes you normal, and it makes you love America, and it makes you love common sense and women and girls. And I mean, I don't know, their future, quite frankly, that's it. And so I think he has provided a level of cover to people to say the controversial thing. So again, that's why I truthfully, I'm not exaggerating when I say this. I thank God every single day that he is back in the Oval Office. Our lives would look a whole lot different if we didn't have that sort of bold leadership.
11: I would be remiss if I didn't bring up something that's going on in a different sport completely. You're like 5'6", so I don't think you were playing basketball, you know, in college. But as I watch, actually, you probably could have. I've you know, I'm friends with Becky Hammon, who's also your height. But having said that, I'm watching Caitlin Collins just getting her ass kicked. Is it Caitlin Collins or Clark? Collins is on CNN. Caitlin Clark is out there on the Indiana Fever. And I don't watch the WNBA. It's just not exciting enough for me. I like to see people flying over the basket and dunking in people's faces. But having said that, it's a good game that's getting more and more popularity because of somebody like Caitlin Clark. When you see her getting her ass kicked every day by other women, for God's sakes, as a former, you know, really top-level athlete, what do you make of that? What is their problem? Is this a racial thing? Is that what we're looking at, pure and simply? They don't like that she's not the right race and is doing well in the WNBA? I don't get it. What do you think?
8: I don't think it helps that she's white. I don't think it helps that she's straight. But really what I think it is total jealousy. You've got this girl who became the queen of the WNBA before she ever even set foot on a WNBA court.
11: Right.
8: And she revolutionized the game, and I think people really hate her for it. And I think being white and straight, again, if this was a black lesbian woman who had revolutionized the game, I think we would be seeing a different response. But that's not the case for Caitlin Clark, and I think it's jealousy. That's what it stems down to. But it's really hard to watch, quite frankly, as someone who also, like yourself, I mean, maybe I wasn't the biggest women's basketball fan, but I am a big Caitlin Clark fan, and what she's done not just for the sport of basketball, but for women's sports as a whole. And so I tune in, I watch games largely because of her. And that's not abnormal. That's kind of actually become a pretty standard across the board. She is the one that's bringing in the ratings and the merchandise sells and changing economics of women's basketball altogether. And they hate her for it. I have never seen an organization more dedicated to self-imploding than the WNBA, the worst marketed, the worst run league in the history of leagues, bar none.
11: Well, I'm old enough to have watched Michael Jordan play live. You're not. But I was not a big NBA fan at all. But I'm hearing this Michael Jordan guy's doing stuff that you got to see. And this Michael Jordan guy's really, really good. This Michael Jordan guy's making everybody else look like children. So I started watching. And guess what? I then became a fan of Charles Oakley, who was on the Bulls, of Scottie Pippen, who was on the Bulls, of Tim Hardaway. I mean, just down the line, you know, B.J. Armstrong. I didn't know any of these players, and I became fans of them. And then I became fans of the teams they were playing. And then I got really locked into where I think I like the NBA, whereas I was a kid that grew up liking baseball. Why don't the other players, in your opinion, why don't they understand she's bringing in more money for all of them, more eyeballs for all of them, filling stadiums for all of them? And why isn't that a collective good?
8: Because we're talking about women here. And
11: is
8: women
11: that really the difference? Is there an aspect of that?
8: Look at the difference between, let's remove basketball. Let's look at soccer, which has also been in the news, right? Compare the U.S. men's national team to the U.S. women's national team, which, by the way, the U.S. women's national team is objectively, in terms of you know, on average, historically, standards and rankings and, and competing at, and the, even at the World Cup level, the women's team is objectively better. They are far less enjoyable to watch because of their players, not because of the pace of the game or anything like that. They're objectively better. But you have the likes of Megan Rapinoe.
11: Yes.
8: And Alex Morgan. They're almost insufferable, not just because of their politics or the things that they support, but to each other even. It's really toxic. Compare that to the men who you've got this pretty epic moment of President Trump getting involved in this FIFA red card reversal.
11: Crazy.
8: You just feel patriotic watching the men. It's a totally different game altogether because of, I guess, the different dynamic that you see in women's sports and you see in men's sports. So I think that's a large part of it. And yeah, the WNBA, in talking about, you know, you've become an NBA fan, they don't necessarily, the WNBA, they don't necessarily have to worry about their profits because it steals from the men's league to pay for everything. So they don't care about
11: completely subsidized by the men's league. Rating. And they all complain they're not making enough money. We should be making the money the men are making. No, you're not bringing in the money the men are making. No. Give me a break. Let's finish with this. And Riley, I always appreciate the time and the access. What is the next step? Because I think that I've heard you say that athletics isn't necessarily next for girls and for women. What is next as far as the fight going forward? It's not about athletics. What is it about?
8: You know, I think ultimately defining these terms is really, really important because that sets the precedent for every faction of life. So we've seen this infringement in women's prisons, in sororities, in domestic violence shelters, et cetera, et cetera, et cetera, right? It's not just women's sports where we're seeing this infiltration and ultimately women being harmed, which is why it's so important that we define these terms so it can be interpreted and clarified once and for all, and there's no more confusion. We've seen 18 states now do just that, pass. It's merely like definitional bills defining words like woman, man, girl, boy, mother, father, male, female, words we never ever thought.
11: Can you imagine that we have to define them? I mean, they're not variable, they're fixed. I appreciate Riley coming on. That entire thing is over on YouTube right now. Just go to joepags.com/YouTube. About 35, 36 minutes long, and she's amazing. We're coming right back on the Joe Pags Show. Stay here.
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16: Oh,
0: Fox News. I'm Carmen Roberts. The ceasefire is over. The fighting resumes. The U.S. launched another round of strikes on Iran Wednesday night after President Trump pointed to recent Iranian attacks on commercial ships.
18: CENTCOM then confirmed it had conducted additional strikes against Iran to, quote, further degrade their ability to threaten the freedom of navigation in the Strait of Hormuz.
0: Fox's Jessica Rosenthal. These were the second U.S. strikes in just 24 hours. A federal judge orders President Trump to pay author E. Jean Carroll the $5.8 million owed from the convictions of sexually abusing her in 1996 and later defaming her.
19: Lawyers for President Trump say he can't pay E. Jean Carroll the $5 million civil judgment she was awarded because proceedings are still pending before the Supreme Court. The president is asking the court for a rehearing. Last month, the court declined to hear his appeal.
0: Fox's Tanya J. Powers. 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

0: after bombshell rape allegation torpedoes campaign. Platter's withdrawal clears the way for Maine Democrats to name a new challenger to Republican Susan Collins. There you go. The guy is out, as well he should be out, not because of what I'm saying, but because of the allegations that are real and because he just doesn't seem to be a very nice guy. And also, of course, Nazi tattoo guy. I mean, that probably should have been a telltale sign. Got to get out of here for tonight. Back tomorrow, same time, same place. That is Polo. That is Sam. I'm Joe. Have a great night. Thanks.
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9: When the clouds roll in and the rain begins to fall.
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18: This is a Fox News alert. He will withdraw. I'm Lee Silicera. Maine Democratic Senate hopeful Graham Platner has announced he will withdraw from the race after a former girlfriend accused him of rape. Platner posted a video to social media.
19: As many of you know, over the past couple days, I have faced some very serious allegations, and I just want to make it clear, this is all false. The things that have been claimed did not happen. It's not real.
18: Maine's Democratic Party put out a statement last hour saying they will hold a convention to replace Pat Platner. Maine is considered to be a key state in the bid to control the Senate, as Democrats are hoping to defeat incumbent Republican Susan Collins. U.S. Central Command says it's launched a second round of strikes against Iran.
20: President Trump says these renewed strikes are retribution for Iran's attacks on those commercial ships in the Strait of Hormuz, and the president saying another warning to Iran that if they do it again, the American response will be much worse for Iran. President Trump saying the ceasefire was over, said that today at the end of the two-day NATO summit here in Ankara. President Trump also predicts the U.S. is not returning to war against Iran.
18: Fox's Lucas Tomlinson in Ankara, Turkey. The hearing continued today in Utah for Tyler Robinson, the man accused of killing Charlie Kirk last September.
21: Prosecutors called Utah State Bureau of Investigation agent Brian Davis to the stand. He discussed an interview with Robinson's roommate, Lance Twiggs, this past April. Davis said Twiggs was granted use immunity, meaning
22: immunity from statements that are made in regard to an incident.
21: It does not fully protect a witness from prosecution. The video of that, which could include a confession, became a contentious point, with Robinson's defense wanting to redact some of it, which Judge Tony Graff Jr. granted.
18: Fox's Grinnell Scott. 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
2: The Texas teen convicted of murdering a crosstown rival wants a new trial.
3: Carmelo Anthony was sentenced to 35 years in prison last month in the stabbing death of 17-year-old Austin Metcalf at a Frisco, Texas track meet last year. Anthony, now with a new legal team, is seeking a retrial and the removal of the original judge from his appeal case. The defense arguing that Anthony's constitutional rights were violated in part by biased jury instructions and a restricted courtroom, even though over two dozen members of the public were allowed inside. The new defense team saying it's working pro bono because Anthony's broke, despite his family reportedly pocketing over $630,000 from a legal defense fundraiser. Jeff Manasso, Fox News.
2: In Pakistan, the wreckage of a cargo plane that disappeared off the coast of Karachi has been recovered. The aircraft operated by the private carrier K2 Airways had departed from the UAE yesterday afternoon amid and reported a navigational system problem before losing contact with an air traffic controller. Five crew members remain missing. Las Vegas is a step closer to having an NBA team.
4: Former NBA player and coach Vinny Del Negro, part of a new leadership group to help make the Las Vegas Jacks, an NBA expansion squad. The group is led by Naismith Basketball Hall of Fame executive Jerry Colangelo, also includes former NBA player Jay Williams, with multiple institutional financial partners. They say they have $8 billion committed to a future bid, with hopes to get the number closer to $13 billion. The plan would be for the team to play initially at T-Mobile Arena, where the Golden Knights play. Jared Max, Fox News.
2: Three-time Cy Young Award winner and two-time World Series champion Justin Verlander has announced he plans to retire after this season with the Detroit Tigers. The 43-year-old is the oldest player in Major League Baseball. He made the announcement shortly after he was added as a legend pick to the American League All-Star roster. I'm Lisa Lucera. This is Fox News.
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8: See a generally clear skies. We head through the overnight hours, a low of 72. It's going to be a hot one on Thursday, a few widely scattered late day storms. Sunny otherwise, 91 degrees for the high. Heat index levels could hover up around 100. And then Friday, a fairly good chance of afternoon showers and storms. Might be some stronger storms on Friday. High 92. Heat indices could be up around 100 again. I'm meteorologist Mark Thibodeau from the Weather Channel.
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9: Communism is the threat. 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And I think they try to distract you with communism, but what they're really doing is using communism as a shield for Islamism. 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
10: They were trying to rebuild their radar, and they had about 60% built. Now they have to start all over again. Look, we're not attacking at the highest level. The highest level of the bridges there, which we can knock down. I would say in one day we knocked down every single bridge in Iran. There's not a thing they can do about it. Their electric manufacturing facilities, right? Their electric plants where they make their electricity there. We'll take them out. I don't want to do that, but if we have to, we'll take them out. They have desalinization plants. We'll take them out if we have to. I hate to do that. That's probably the one I would like not to do least. We attacked Kog Island last night. We knocked out a piece. I said, don't touch the oil, because maybe we'll take over Kog Island. We may take over Kog Island. There's not a thing they can do about it. But I said, don't hit the pipes, just hit everything else. And they hit it. They may hit it again tonight. So, you know, as for your question, normally I'm not that way. But they really deserve it, because they're saying they want to make a deal, but they don't. You know, they asked for a timeout. They wanted to go to the funeral of Khomeini. And I said, give it to them. And they start shooting missiles. I mean, it was a crazy thing. Now, we did kill him, so I guess you have to look at it that way. But the funeral took place, and they wanted to have a period of time. And they also asked that we not kill them. And we said, we're not going to kill you. They were worried we'd kill them during the funeral. I mean, if you can believe it, what a crazy... Did you ever think I'd be doing this for a living, Marco? Did anybody ever think I'm doing, maybe Pete, but this wasn't supposed to be for me. Pete loved this stuff from day one. It's a very interesting question. To me, I think it's over. I don't want to deal with them anymore. They're scum. You know what scum is? They're scum. They're sick people. They're led by sick people. And they're vicious, violent people. And if they had a nuclear weapon, they'd use it. As far as I'm concerned, it's over. I'll speak to our negotiators. They want to negotiate. They're good people. Steve Witkoff, Jared Kushner.
9: POTUS is speaking live from the NATO summit right now, so we're going to carry this because we got to talk about it on air, so I need to know what he's saying just as much as you do. So we're going to rejoin this, and then we're going to have analysis when he concludes.
11: A couple of weeks. They had a good military. They had a good Navy. They had 159 ships. Everyone's at the bottom of the sea. They had hundreds of airplanes. They're all gone. They're all lying burned up on the runways. They were totally decimated. Their radar is gone. Everything's gone. Their leaders are gone, frankly. And their combat capability is pretty low. They have a small percentage of missiles left. They have some of the launchers, missile launchers left, call them launching pads. But most of that's been destroyed, too. So we are... We have the strongest military in the world by far, not even close. Everybody admits that. Last year's summit in the Netherlands was great also, and we achieved an unprecedented agreement to increase the annual defense spending, and it's the benchmark, raising it from 2% to 5% of GDP, which everybody said was impossible. And now they're all thanking me, and most of the countries have agreed to it. We have a couple of that didn't, but I have a feeling they're going to. And pretty quickly. In fact, today they were very positive. One of them in particular was, I didn't think, a good team player. Today was a great team player. As all of the leaders understand very well, the United States remains by far the largest contributor to NATO, monetarily and maybe otherwise, and the strongest military anywhere in the world. And they respect us as a country. Again, they didn't respect us 2 years ago. They laughed at us. NATO laughed at us. Everybody laughed at us. They don't laugh anymore. There's no more laughing. This year, we invested a record $1 trillion in our armed forces, and we're going to be asking for $1.5 trillion coming up. We have the money being spent on the best equipment anywhere in the world. In the working session this morning, we discussed the progress other members are making toward the 5% target, and they're making great progress. Many of these countries are very rich, by the way. We don't have to feel sorry for them. But it doesn't mean they're properly protected. There's a big difference. Some have truly answered the call, and others are making big changes and will be answering the call. I think I can say in all cases they're going to be answering the call. And we'll be taking in over $1 trillion a year toward defense. And that's a tremendous amount of money. That's a big up. They were at 2%. They were actually at 1%. I got them to 2%. Then I wanted to get them to 5. And we got up to 5 the last time. And they're, you know, just again, If you could have seen the respect and the love in the room, and it's love really for the country, for our country. I don't want to say me, because you'll say, oh, he's so conceited. He's such a conceited person. But they do. I mean, you know, they like the job I'm doing. They said, we love, sir, we love you. These are grown people saying that. Isn't that nice? Maybe, I don't know, maybe they're trying to get to me. And in a way they did, because there was tremendous unity in that room. And I urge all nations to accelerate their plans to get the benchmark as quickly as possible. The benchmark is going to be that 5% number. That's the number it should have been for years. As a result of the commitment we achieved last year, defense spending of other NATO members surged by more than almost $150 billion in 2025, and much of that money is being spent on American-made equipment. They all want American-made equipment. We're pushing very hard to have the defense companies, and they're great. We make the best equipment, the Patriots and the Tomahawks, and everything we have is considered to be the best. Not by me, it's everybody wants it. I wish we made it faster, because we could sell as much as we could make. And as you know, I had Lockheed and every one of the companies, all of the companies who are Raytheon as an example, Boeing. So many of those great companies are now building plants. They had big plants, but they were using them 24/7. I said, that's not the way to do it. You have to build more plants. You don't have to just go overtime. No tax on overtime. Remember that, please? No tax on overtime. Those people are happy. But they were doing literally 24 hours to get the Tomahawks done and the Patriots done and all of the other defensive and offensive equipment done. It's the most sought-after equipment in the world. You saw that with Venezuela, where they had a lot of great equipment that wasn't ours, and it didn't work. Our equipment works, but we have to produce it faster for other countries. For everybody, including ourselves, we have to produce it faster. So we think within a year, year and a half max, we'll be, instead of waiting for a year or 2 years, we'll be having it on a 2-week wait, maybe a 1-week wait. That's what I want. And it'll do really well. A lot of people are, you know, just waiting. They're waiting. They want to get this defensive equipment, maybe in particular the defensive equipment, but offensive and defense. As much of that money is being spent on American-made equipment. That's the money that the European and Canada are spending, European countries mostly, and Canada. And they're spending that with the United States, largely. And it's American-made, made in the USA, as we say. Weapons, munitions, supporting thousands of American jobs. This will increase. We have the highest number of jobs. Right now, we have the most people working in the United States that we've ever had in the history of our country. We have the biggest investment ever made, $19.2 trillion. That's six times more than we've ever had. Think of it, six times more. And what did that were tariffs. Without the tariffs, I think we would have done fine, like at about two or three. The last administration had much less than $1 trillion invested for 4 years. We have $19.2 trillion invested in 1 year. We haven't gone into the extra almost a half a year, 1.5 years. Those numbers won't come out for a little while. So we have $19.2 trillion, not billion, not million, trillion, with a T, invested in plants and equipment that's being built all over the country. Eli Lilly is building plants, big drug, Merck, all of them. The drug companies are building. The car companies are building like crazy. In fact, as you probably saw a big announcement yesterday, Toyota is leaving Mexico, and they're going to build one of the biggest car manufacturing plants in the world in Texas. That's because of the tariffs, because we don't mind if you build in Mexico, but if you build in Mexico, you have to pay 25% tariff. If you build in Japan, or if you build in any place, now China is a much higher tariff. It's just 100% tariff, because we don't want to lose our jobs. We don't want to have our workers lose their jobs. We have the largest number of plants being built for the most money ever in the history of our country, car plants, AI plants, and all other plants, pharmaceutical plants, chips. We're not giving anything. All we're saying is, if you don't start, if they will give them a year and a half to 2 years to build their plant. If they don't have that, they have to pay 100%, 200%, even 250%. If they make a chip, or if they make a car, if they make pharmaceuticals. So the pharmaceutical companies are moving in at record levels. There's never been anything like what's happening. Let me put it a different way, put it to you in a more broad fashion. There has never been anything like has happened with this country or any other country in the history of the world. There has never been growth. There's never been manufacturing plants being built. We have so many being built. And in the big ones, like AI, some of the AI, we let them build their own electric plants. We force them to build. We don't want, because the old grid that we have wouldn't be able to supply. They need, just as an industry, more energy than the entire country produces right now, when you think of it, which is incredible. So take all of the energy that the United States produces, and that one industry, which is so big, so powerful, it needs more than that. In fact, some people say almost double. So this was my idea. I said, you can never service that. You can't reinvigorate the grid. You can make it better, but nothing like that. You wouldn't be able to build. And we're leading China in AI, in most, just about everything. But we're leading China in AI. Even in TikTok, you know, I was watching somebody say, oh, the TikTok deal, it's so bad for, well, because they say the deal was incredible, but they think the word that gets out is bad, except the numbers just came out, and I'm number one on TikTok, and all I do is talk about communism, right? So it's sort of good. I used it to get elected, too. But, you know, you have to get your word out. But it just, the numbers came out just a little while ago, and I was number one, some ridiculous number. I never heard of numbers like that, but number one. And all these entertainers are number 27, 29. It's crazy. I don't even understand myself. But that means
12: all
11: my
12: right,
11: word's
12: so
11: getting out.
12: I'm sitting, you know, we're carrying this because I'm sitting here hoping he's going to get into NATO and maybe Italy and Germany and what's going on with Iran, because he hinted to a reporter that the MOU was off. I mean, this is not the time to give a domestic address. So we're going to monitor this. We got headlines coming up, and then we've got the rest of the show to get into. So we're going to try to juggle and do our best. You know, it is, whew, as we move, the folks who help bring you the program, it's the folks over at Patriot Mobile, because they think like you. 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
13: is a Fox News alert. I'm Kevin Uretsky, Fox News. Maine Democratic Senate candidate Graham Plattner ending his campaign tonight, posting a video on social media withdrawing from the race. That after being accused earlier in the week of sexual assault by an ex-girlfriend, the Maine Democratic Party will now have to find another candidate to run against incumbent Susan Collins. Meanwhile, the U.S. military launching a second fresh round of strikes against Iran today. The administration says it's in response to Tehran attacking three commercial vessels in the Strait of Hormuz. President Trump earlier today declaring the recent ceasefire over.
14: They're cuckoo. There's something wrong with these people. And for 47 years, they've been the bully of the Middle East, and they're not the bully anymore.
13: The president speaking while attending the NATO summit in Turkey. He is now is a Fox News alert.
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20: And now, all of the news you would probably miss. 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
12: 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Are you planning your next getaway? Why don't you ask the AI chatbot over at TripAdvisor, because it's going to give you a summary of all the horrific stuff. Like one hotel in Cape Verde is spotless, but it's being sued for mass food poisoning, according to the findings of a consumer campaign organization. Or what about a resort in Turkey, where apparently everybody on staff is sexually harassing all the guests, but they talk about their friendly service, according to the AI. Yeah, so don't trust TripAdvisor. Don't trust AI. Good grief. Waymo cars are again. Here we go. Waymo in the news, but this time a Waymo. I like how they're just like their own people. Waymo car delivered a misbehaving teen passenger to the San Mateo police. That is kind of scary. Can police do that? Can they be like, yo, you're behaving poorly? Yeah. So apparently it was a 15-year-old, and apparently the little Waymo was able to bring the kid to the cops after he was engaged in some vandalism and shooting water beads from a toy gun at random passerby and drinking alcohol in the street as a 15-year-old. It's a little nutty. So,
0: good job, Waymo.
12: But be careful, because then Waymo's going to start kidnapping everybody. Yeah. I feel like a little bit goes a long way with them. Hackers use army websites to send explicit messages aimed at Trump. Oh my goodness, sticks and stones. Brr. I called you a name. Brr. I just want to make fun of you. I'm really in a state, and I'm going to let you know here in probably about 15 minutes, you're definitely going to want to tune in the show, because we're going to rip open somebody's backside like stage curtains. I'm just saying, over some stuff. So, yeah, anyway, apparently somebody I guess we should be glad that it's just name calling. Ooh, someone spread a meme. Let's see. Oh my gosh, a child was put through 6 rounds of chemo after a misdiagnosis.
0: Oh, come on.
12: Was it a Pakistan? I'm just saying. A mother fought for 7 years to prove, this is in Britain, of course, that the Bristol doctors were wrong about her daughter's autoimmune disease, but they put her through 6 rounds of chemo anyway. What a diagnosis. So coming up, we're monitoring Trump at NATO. We're going to talk about security, and we're going to talk about Plattner and all kinds of stuff. Don't go anywhere. We'll know, and we'll find you and bust in your door. Life, liberty, and the pursuit of happiness weren't just written for history books. 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
22: This is a special report from ABC News. I'm Dave Packer. Democrat Graham Plattner just announced he's withdrawing from Maine's U.S. Senate race. It comes after top Democrats and also independent Senator Bernie Sanders pulled their endorsements following a new sexual assault allegation, which he denies. But now Plattner says he's exiting the race. Plattner posted a video message moments ago.
23: It has placed an immense amount of weight on me as I think about what needs to happen now.
22: Plattner was slated to take on longtime Republican U.S. Senator Susan Collins in the general election in November. Maine's Democratic Party earlier today announced it voted to hold a convention if Plattner withdraws, so we expect that to now happen. The party's until July 27th to choose a replacement. Maine state law gives the party flexibility in deciding how to nominate a new candidate, and this seat crucial for Democrats' hopes to take back control of the Senate in the midterms. This is ABC News. Attorneys for Carmelo Anthony are seeking a new trial.
24: A jury didn't buy the argument that Carmelo Anthony was acting in self-defense when he stabbed Austin Metcalf to death during a rain delay in a track meet. It convicted him and sentenced him to 35 years in prison. Anthony has a new team of lawyers who claim misconduct by prosecutors during the trial and by the judge afterward. Those attorneys have asked for a new trial and a new judge to preside over it. Jim Ryan, ABC News in Dallas-Fort Worth.
22: 3 months after completing a trip around the moon, the Artemis II crew reunited with their capsule and thanked those at Kennedy Space Center who helped with their flight. Commander Reid Weissman called it a lonely capsule without the Space Launch System rocket attached. Justin Verlander announced he'll be retiring after this season with the Detroit Tigers. At 43, the 3-time Cy Young winner, 2-time World Series champion, and 2011 American League MVP is the oldest player in Major League Baseball. Dave Packer, ABC News.
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3: 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Here's why airfares are so high. Monthly spending by U.S. airlines on jet fuel in May up 84% from the same month a year ago, topping $6 billion for a second month in a row. That's because of the war against Iran. Meantime, today, with tensions between the U.S. and Iran ramping up, President Trump saying the ceasefire agreement is over, oil shot higher, stocks ended mostly lower. The Dow tumbling 577 points, a 1% decline. After being lower for most of the session, the Nasdaq managed to end 52 points higher. The S&P lost 21 and up about 5% to around $74 a barrel. And more trouble for Microsoft's struggling Xbox unit. It's canceling a number of new game projects at its Obsidian Entertainment unit. Instead, those staffers will work on a spin-off game in the popular Fallout franchise. 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
8: Hot and humid through the end of the week. Rain chances will be on the increase through Friday. Clear skies, overnight low 72. A few widely scattered storms after 2 p.m. Thursday. 91 the high. Heat index levels could approach 100. A better chance of rain and storms Friday in the afternoon and evening. Some of the storms Friday could be strong and gusty, keeping an eye on this. Highs in the low 90s. Friday's heat index level could again be near 100 at late day. I'm meteorologist Mark Thibodeau from the Weather Channel.
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10: And you shouldn't carry them. I mean, you sort of automatically carry because you're protecting an area, so they're there. So they probably figured they have to protect us, right? But we don't have to. We don't have to trade with them. I don't want to do any more trade with them. All right? Take it immediately. Don't even talk to them. They're hopeless. Bad people, because, you know, they have everybody else going and paying and working in Spain, in particular Spain. There are a couple of others, but in particular Spain, they're open about it. They're hostile about it. And let's see how hostile they remain when they call up and they, please, we want to trade with you, sir. We want to trade with you, sir. They make so much money with us, and we're going to see that they make a lot less. I want no business with them. So other than that, we're having the big meeting in a little while. And
12: so I feel like in some respects, the NATO summit is going better, despite the fact that the press is in hell bent on picking a fight between Maloney and Trump and trying to show, they're desperate to try to show some kind of daylight here, right? I mean, am I wrong in that? I mean, I'm not an optimist by nature. I'm just not. I mean, God knows I'm not. But, you know, I kind of feel like, maybe it's maybe it's going a little bit better than we've seen it with Biden previously, or am I just being completely?
0: No.
12: I mean, Germany's paying more.
5: Yeah, I mean, that's the context we have to look at it. I mean, look, when Trump entered into this and then did the whole, oh, we're going to see which NATO countries are going to help out. You know, we don't need you, but we're going to see who's going to help out.
12: Right.
5: I think that changed the tone overall. And like you said, with Germany and others now contributing more GDP to their defense, I think that this is a different atmosphere.
12: I'm really done. I'm done with like all of the welfare recipients within Europe, especially after all of this stuff with Iran. So welcome to the radio program, Dana Loesch, with you. We're at the bottom of this first hour, and we're monitoring all of this with POTUS and Iran. There were a million. How many off ramps was Iran given?
0: All of them.
12: It's like that kid that constantly misbehaves, and the mom's like, "Well, you better straighten up, or we're going to deal with this. You better straighten up. And then, like, the red line is set, but then it's like never enforced. So it does. I mean, he said he was talking with a reporter earlier, and he intimated that the MOU was essentially done. I mean, he was asked about that. And yeah, this is cut one. I feel like we're going to keep coming back to this in the coming days, because I want you to listen to this. Remember, just let me set the stage really quickly. Remember, this was, I guess, before Independence Day. He was taking questions, and he was saying that, you know, if they abide by it, talking about Iran, if they abide by it, if they abide by the MOU, if they go by all of this, then that's great. Then we'll go forward. But if not, we're just going to bomb the hell out of them, remember? So keep that in mind when you listen to this, because what I want you to determine from this soundbite is whether or not you think that he is now, that is it really done, or do you think that this is just another warning? What do you, listen to his tone here. This is cut one. This is at NATO too, by the way.
10: To me, I think it's over. I don't want to deal with them anymore. They're scum. You know what scum is? They're scum. They're sick people. They're led by sick people. And they're vicious, violent people. And if they had a nuclear weapon, they'd use it. As far as I'm concerned, it's over. I'll speak to our negotiators. They want to negotiate. They're good people. Steve Witkoff, Jared Kushner. But they have to come back to me. As far as I'm concerned, it's just a waste of time dealing with them. They're liars. We make a deal. And they, if I make a deal with him, we have a deal. And he goes out, he talks. We make a deal. Everyone's agreed. No nuclear weapon. We make a deal. They go outside, talk to the press. They say, we never even talked about it. There's something wrong with them. They're cuckoo. As far as I'm concerned, it's over.
12: As far as I'm concerned, it's over. Okay, that sounds like a guy who's done. Do you guys think that I don't think that he's faking them out. That sounds like a guy that's done. He's given them, you know, many, many, many opportunities. They don't. Here's the thing, though. For all of the people that kept pushing Trump towards this, these people are deluded. This is not a neocon thing. And by God, I'm one of, first off, the people who keep using that, I swear I'm going to shove a dictionary up your backside sideways, number one. I swear to you, I will show up and be like, like a kid angrily putting the Nintendo cartridge back into the, yeah, you know. So I'm so wound up, I'm standing up today, just to let you know. The people who kept going, oh, this is neocon, it has nothing to do with that. The reality of the situation is that this is literally it's a third world hellhole regime. It's a barbaric sex cult. And they've got these crusty old skeksis up there calling all the shots. This is a religious war to these people. You're not going to be able to pull, you're not going to policy your way out of this. Oh, yes, well, I know that the goat fornicators that comprise the regime, the mullahs over in Iran, yes, they look at this as a holy war, but perhaps we can write a white paper about it. And it goes, shut up. That's how this stuff drags on as long as possible. I'm of the mindset that when you screw up, you get slapped hard, hard enough to make you scared to screw up again. That's how peace is achieved. Ta-da! Thank heavens we're a country that has, you know, the best principles of any nation on this rock. Oh, that's true. That's not an opinion for the Europores that are trying to object. You guys can't even have a kitchen knife in your town. Whatever. So, I mean, if he's done, he's done. But all the people out there, like, they act like this, they were shocked that this is going to, that this was going to be where we were going next with this. You're shocked by this? How are you shocked? You did not know that this regime was always ever going to break any kind of agreement. They were always ever going to break any single understanding. They have no interest in peace. This isn't about stabilizing the Middle East to them. This is only about one thing, and that's power. It's only ever about power. They want power. It's like the left. Let me switch gears here. We'll come back to this. It's like the left with Graham Platner, right? So the new hot take, by the way, with this, because they want power so bad. It's this short stack named Michael Tracy. You're going to indulge me for a moment because he and I have had words. Michael Tracy is, it's like if athlete's foot turned into a bipedal being, right? That's him. He's the product of a really disgusting person's big toe and index toe. That's how he came to exist on this planet. They had a toe baby. And its name is Michael Tracy. I mean every word of this. So this is, well, this tugboat's going to bring this in, because here it is. This is what he asked, quote, serious question, talking about Graham Platner. If he was really blackout drunk, how do we know she didn't rape him? That's what he actually asked about the ex-girlfriend that came forward and said, no, I got raped. Dude, rape me. That's what Michael Tracy, no, I don't remember where he worked. I don't even want to click on it. I think he ended up blocking me because I made so much fun of him. We've gone round and round before. Oh, he's a roving, so whenever anybody says that they're a roving journalist, that means they suck so bad they can't get hired. So he can't get hired anywhere. There's no masthead that wants him. So he just, you know, waxes idiotic on X. But that's the question that he asked. Serious question. If he was really blackout drunk, how do we know she didn't rape him? Seriously? That's the question that he's going to ask? So he breaks into her house. Wait. He breaks into her house and Michael Tracy thinks that she raped him? Kane, have you ever been raped by a woman breaking into their house?
0: No.
12: Yes, there was that one story in the old Eastern Bloc, like a couple of years ago, where a guy attacked a woman without realizing that not only was she hard up, but she apparently was also nuts. And she kidnapped this dude and, like, raped him for 3 months. That is a real story. It happened a couple of years ago. You can Google it. That is not this. Graham Platner, drunk as a skunk, 3 sheets to the wind. Never knew where that came from, but my grandfather would say it. 3 sheets to the wind, breaks into her house, and now they're going, maybe she raped him. I mean, isn't that his defense? Is that not the Graham Platner defense? I want someone to break into my house so I can rape them. Is that not what he said? So is Michael Tracy applying the Graham Platner? Although I think Graham Platner was even talking about raping people outside of the whole breaking into my house scenario. Okay. So part of the allegation is that Graham Platner broke and entered into her home and then raped her. And now the hot take is, maybe she raped him. I mean, if he was so drunk. I understand that there are certain male meat sacks on the left out there that know neither the comfort nor tenderness of a woman, and nor will they ever know it. But that doesn't mean that their fantasies can be projected onto every other situation and they make sense. That's not what happened here. This is past the whole What is some of the stuff that we've been hearing from them? Oh, well, he's just toxic. It's just toxic masculinity. That's just what this stuff is. It's just toxic masculinity, etc. He's just a guy who likes to drink and make off-color jokes. This is beyond that. This is beyond the drinking. It's beyond the boozing. It's beyond the tubing it in a port-a-john because you love the chemical toilet smell, which is so weird. It is beyond all of that. What we are talking about right now are felonies, ladies and gentlemen. We are talking about breaking and entering, which is a felony. We are talking about assault, which is a felony. We are talking about rape, which is a felony. None of those things, because I know that some have tried to peddle that whole toxic masculinity thing on this. That's not what masculinity is. Masculinity is glorious. People who try to make masculinity fit this bad behavior have no idea what masculinity is, and they need to excuse themselves from the human race before someone does it for them by force. No, that's not what masculinity is. That is the absence of masculinity. What you have is a flabby, sweaty, smelly, grody, ruddy-cheeked nepo baby who thinks that every piece of strange is his and that everyone owes him something in life because mommy and daddy raised him that way. I feel like we should hold parents sometimes accountable for just bad child rearing. Apparently no one told him in his life that not everything is meant to be his. But Democrats, he won't get out of the race. And I'm going to tell you what, I don't believe a damn syllable from any of these Democrats out there saying, well, he needs to step down. The only reason that they're saying that he needs to step down right now is because, not because he's a rapist, it's because he can't win. There's a new New York Times Siena poll that came out yesterday showing that amongst working class voters, Graham Plattner is now 21 points behind Susan Collins. And when you break that down to white working class voters, he falls even further, 23 points. Behind Susan Collins, 21 amongst working class voters, 23 amongst white working class voters, and the support is now starting to slip with women and Hispanics. So the reason that Democrats are now saying that he needs to resign, it's not because he's a rapist. If he was a rapist that could win, they would love him, like Bill Clinton. If he was a rapist that could win, they would love him, like Anthony Weiner and Eric Swalwell and all the other perverts that they get behind. But he can't win, so that makes him a bad rapist. The rape itself doesn't make him bad in the eyes of Democrats. It's the fact that he can't win. That's the sin they can't get past. The fact that he can't win, that he's losing against an incumbent Republican that even other Republicans don't like. But at the end of the day, who does that broad caucus with? By God, she caucuses with Republicans. We got more on the way as we roll the word days of these United States. And as we do so, the folks who help make the program possible, it is the people over at Superbeats. I don't know why I said it like that, but I just did. Superbeats, they have a new watermelon flavor. You guys are familiar with the chews, right? The hard chews. Blah, blah, blah, science and all this other stuff. I don't care about that. It doesn't taste horrible. It's not a giant horse pill. Two chews is all it takes. This is something I can take actually super easily because the giant horse pills of all of these other things that promise to do what Superbeats does way better just doesn't cut it. And now, guys, they have a watermelon flavor. And if I don't get a box of them, I'm going to riot. So the watermelon flavor, everything that they do, you know, they don't use artificial sugar. They don't use any of this artificial anything. This literally was developed out of UT, University of Texas Health Science Center, right? And it was about studies on blood flow and nitric oxide. And this is why Superbeats is America's number one beet brand for 10 straight years. It was created to solve an issue. And look at the benefits that are being reaped by so many people. Healthy blood flow supports everything from heart health, healthy blood pressure, circulation, daily energy. Two chews is all it takes. Clinically studied ingredients that are shown to deliver nearly two times more effective blood pressure support than diet and exercise alone. And limited edition watermelon flavor. So y'all better get it because when it's gone, it's gone. 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
6: This is a Fox News alert. I'm Kevin Uretsky, Fox News. Maine Democratic Senate candidate Graham Plattner ending his campaign tonight, posting a video on social media withdrawing from the race. That after being accused earlier in the week of sexual assault by an ex-girlfriend, the Maine Democratic Party will now have to find another candidate to run against incumbent Susan Collins. Meanwhile, the U.S. military launching a second fresh round of strikes against Iran today. The administration says it's in response to Tehran attacking 3 commercial vessels in the Strait of Hormuz. President Trump earlier today declaring the recent ceasefire over.
7: They're cuckoo. There's something wrong with these people. And for 47 years, they've been the bully of the Middle East, and they're not the bully anymore.
6: The president speaking while attending the NATO summit in Turkey. He is now... This is a Fox News alert.
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11: See a generally clear sky as we head through the overnight hours, a low of 72. It's going to be a hot one on Thursday, a few widely scattered late-day storms. Sunny otherwise, 91 degrees for the high. Heat index levels could hover up around 100. And then Friday, a fairly good chance of afternoon showers and storms. Might be some stronger storms on Friday. High 92. Heat indices could be up around 100 again. I'm meteorologist Mark Thibodeau from the Weather Channel.
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13: Like sands through the hourglass, so are the days of the United States.
14: It's 7 years investigating me. because they had come up with these conspiracies that I had taken a $10 million bribe from a Ukrainian company and that I was being bought by the Chinese and that I, you know, like they had all of these things. And what they came up with after 7 years
15: is evidence.
14: And when I was in the thick of my addiction, I hadn't filed my taxes on time.
15: And that's not what it
14: when
15: was.
14: When I figured out I didn't file my taxes
15: that's
14: on time.
15: That's literally not what it was.
14: I went to the IRS. As soon as I got sober,
15: it's not what
14: I went
15: it was
14: to the IRS,
15: yeah.
14: Took a loan, and paid
16: holy
14: all my back taxes.
16: You were also in the throes of addiction. It wasn't,
14: yeah, well, yeah, which is usually 100%. You do an audit, and then you come up with a payment plan with the IRS.
17: Got
14: all
17: it.
14: Of the other
15: who
14: stuff
15: is
14: that the investigators have
15: who
14: years,
15: is she?
14: Not a single thing. Like the laptop. The laptop
15: I'm going to wear two shirts, but make it cropped.
14: Other than... I had a really, really, really wild time.
15: Close your mouth.
14: For a two-year period. Of,
17: yeah.
15: Oh, my gosh. I would just wonder, who are these douchebags that are interviewing this Nepo baby retconning everything that we all know? First off, the reason why this even came up, that why everybody knew what was happening with his finances, is because the U.S. Treasury, under his dad, thought something was up.

0: This, we're going to, and it was the bank that triggered it. The banks were the ones who notified the Treasury Department. How do we know that? Because the banks told the Congressional Hearing Committee that. That's why. Both behind closed doors and in front of the cameras. That's how we got all the audio where we played it happening. So he was moving all of this money into these different little shell corporations, right? And the banks were like, that seems sus, bruh. And so they opened, they notified the Treasury, and they opened up an investigation, and all of his accounts were flagged. That's how it started.
1: You were in the throes of addiction.
0: No, that's not what that was. We have a hell of a lot more, including let's blow some things up. Stick with us.
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8: He's out of the race. I'm Lisa LaSera, Fox News. Maine Democratic Senate hopeful Graham Plattner made the announcement on social media about an hour and a half ago.
9: We are suspending campaign operations.
8: Plattner faced multiple allegations of sexual misconduct with an ex-girlfriend accusing him of rape this week.
9: This is incredibly difficult because I know that some will think it's an admission of guilt, and it most certainly is not. We're not doing it because of the allegations. We're doing it because of the structures that are being taken away from us by those in power.
8: The Maine Democratic Party says it will hold a convention to choose a new candidate. Pennsylvania Democratic Senator John Fetterman telling Fox,
10: I'd say that the trash took itself out.
8: In a statement, the National Republican Senatorial Committee said, quote, Maine Democrats elected a rapist Nazi to be their nominee for Senate, and regardless of who they anoint next, Susan Collins will be reelected in November. President Trump on his way back to Washington after the NATO summit in Turkey, telling reporters if Iran continues its attacks on civilian ships in the Strait of Hormuz, the U.S. will take action.
11: Every time they hit us, we're going to hit them 20. And we did it last night. They did a little something today, but it was really retribution for last night. They hit actually three boats, not two.
8: The president said earlier today the strikes would not result in long-term military action. Meanwhile, missile alerts have sounded in Kuwait, Qatar, and Bahrain. And the president posted on Truth Social that he will ask the Supreme Court to rehear the case challenging his executive order ending birthright citizenship after the court last month rejected his attempt to restrict it, ruling that the language in the order violated language in the 14th Amendment. The last time the High Court agreed to rehear a case was in 1965. Roads have reopened, people allowed back into nearby buildings after a column of building under construction in Manhattan, sending debris to the street. 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

0: Kentucky's Democratic Governor Andy Beshear is asking for an update on the health of Republican Senator Mitch McConnell.
1: Governor Beshear said he reached out directly to Senator McConnell, asking him on behalf of the people of Kentucky to share his health status. Since McConnell was admitted to a hospital in mid-June after being found unconscious at his home, few specifics have been given by the senator's staff on his current condition. A spokesperson confirmed he is still in the hospital and working with his staff on legislation. Beshear said he's been getting many questions about McConnell's health and chose to ask for an update rather than add to any speculation. Beshear said in a statement he wished the senator a speedy recovery. Gernal Scott, Fox News.
0: Some Senate and House Democrats want to know if a financial firm once run by the current Commerce Secretary benefited from a government deal.
2: A letter signed by Senators Elizabeth Warren, Ron Wyden, Chris Van Hollen, and Congresswoman Zoe Lofgren asks financial services firm Cantor Fitzgerald for information about how it may have benefited when the U.S. government agreed to invest more than $1.5 billion in USA Rare Earth. Cantor Fitzgerald was run by current Commerce Secretary Howard Lutnick, whose children now run the company. Cantor Fitzgerald organized the sale of private USA Rare Earth shares to raise money at the time of the government investment. But a spokesperson for Cantor Fitzgerald told the Wall Street Journal they had no role in USA Rare Earth discussions with the government and that their relationship with the rare earth firm predates Lutnick's appointment as Commerce Secretary. Jessica Rosenthal, Fox News.
0: The last woman to be executed in Britain for killing her abusive boyfriend outside a London pub more than 70 years ago has been posthumously granted a conditional pardon. Ruth Ellis was hanged in 1955. Deputy Prime Minister David Lemay said, well, the pardon doesn't claim Ellis was innocent. It replaces the death penalty with a sentence of life in prison. I'm Lee Silasara. This is Fox News.
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4: 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It's happening all across the country in the Democrat Party. 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No, you're going to walk away with Sharia. That's the Red-Green Alliance. And the unfinished story of the Red-Green Alliance is that the green wins every single time. Communism, it is an indulgence of idiots. That's what communism is.
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6: Hot and humid through the end of the week. Rain chances will be on the increase through Friday. Clear skies, overnight low 72. A few widely scattered storms after 2 p.m. Thursday. 91 the high. Heat index levels could approach 100. A better chance of rain and storms Friday in the afternoon and evening. Some of the storms Friday could be strong and gusty. Keeping an eye on this. Highs in the low 90s. Friday's heat index level could again be near 100 at late day. I'm meteorologist Mark Thibodeau from the Weather Channel.
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4: Communism is the threat, and I think they try to distract you with communism, but what they're really doing is using communism as a shield for Islamism. 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
4: Welcome, welcome, welcome, ladies and gentlemen, to the show. I'm your lovable curmudgeon, Dana Lash, and we are here to go on one wild ride. I feel like Willy Wonka inviting you into my little riverboat on the chocolate current here. Come on, come get aboard. And who knows what we'll see. So welcome. You can find us on Channel 347 DirecTV. You can also watch us on YouTube, Facebook. I wouldn't watch us on Rumble because that's a piece of burp. Yeah, I did say it. Rumble is burp. Anyway, would you like me to go? I could expand on this.
7: No, you're all right. We get it.
4: So welcome. Here, when we have POTUS over in NATO, talking over in Turkey with NATO, it's a whole other bag of worms that we're going to kick here. I don't know why we're kicking bags of worms, but that's what we're doing. With Turkey, NATO, and all that stuff, we'll get to that here in a little bit. We also have and Lorraine's has been following this every day over at the Stack, right, chapter and verse, if you want to go and check it out, which I highly encourage you. She's been going through the prelim every day because this is a preliminary hearing. It's not like the trial. They're basically the... Put it in layman's terms, they're figuring out where the boundaries are, right? And determining evidence, et cetera, et cetera. So she's got like the new footage that's up there, all kinds of stuff. about this case and the killer. And there was a lot of Podcastistan was really kind of turned on its backside, because now in the courtroom, they're talking about actual evidence, not conspiracy theories, but actual like evidence. Right. So then I this is what I see this morning, and I'm just going to tell you, buckle up. So this is what I see this morning. I saw that my friend Ben Shapiro was trending. I know that there are some people that don't like Ben Shapiro because he's Jewish, and that's really the only reason. They can't really substantiate it. They can't name a single issue with which they disagree with him on. They're just like, well, he's Jewish. That's, let's be honest, that's it, right? It's like how Thomas Massie says, like, the Epstein class. Dude, you literally refuse to actually do anything about it except stunt on it, which is one of the reasons why you lost your reelection. Anyway. But I wake up, and, you know, and I follow in all this stuff, and I see something starting to trend, and I look at it, and it's a bunch of idiots who have no idea about standard operating procedure as it pertains to protecting principles. So I know a little bit something about having to have had security teams, not to the level that Ben is required to have it or some other people. But when after Parkland happened, we had to have 24-hour security. I could not even go to Kroger. I could not go to the grocery store without having a detail with me. We had people breaking into our house. It was insane. Like, we literally had people coming to our house with rope and pills. And they were, I mean, there's a lot of stuff, stuff that you guys don't even know. Some stuff that went, that was, they investigated and we had to get legal. And there was a lot of stuff that happened that I wasn't even at liberty at the time. And in some instances, just to be smart about it, don't take it to air. So I know a little something about this. And there are a lot of really good firms out there, but there are some firms that people go back to more than they do others, because those firms have a reputation. They have a full suite of skills, for the lack of a better way to put it, because they're used to dealing with principals, and principals, what you call your protectee in so many different situations, right? So Charlie started having to have security absolutely everywhere. And that's a thing, particularly with conservatives. Progressives, they have the luxury of not having other progressives wanting to come and kill them because of wrong think. So I see now that Gal Sharpton, whose name I am loath to say because I'm afraid it gives people audible AIDS, you know, decided that they were going to make a big conspiracy theory out of one of the dumbest things I think I perhaps have ever seen, and that is the security question. So you had Gal Sharpton out there who decided to go caps lock and ask why it took a while for the video of Charlie being shot to go viral. Caps lock. How the hell did Ben Shapiro know that he had been hit within just a few minutes? She said that Ben confessed on his show that while Charlie was being transported to the hospital and bleeding out, his security was on the phone with Charlie's security receiving updates. And then she asks, how was Ben's security already on the phone with Charlie's security while Charlie was in the car being transported to the hospital? Look back in your phone, see when you find out, blah, blah, blah, blah, blah. Ben Shapiro is evil incarnate. This is just a long-winded way of her saying, blank the Jews. Because that's really what she wants to say, but she can't. First off, this is one of the dumbest things I have ever read. Hands down. This is dumber than even some of the stuff that Anna Kasparian, whatever the hell her name is, than some of the stuff she says. Because she started repeating it. The chick who's on the Young Turks that didn't know her co-host, after she goes off on dual citizenship, is literally a dual citizen with Turkey. I just want to sit here and be pretty. I don't actually want to know stuff. Anyway, back to the person who doesn't want to do either. The Gal Sharpton and the race hustling. I'm not surprised to see someone who race hustled with the NAACP continue the hustle and hustle gullible women who need a substitute for their soap operas in the afternoon. I said it, and if you don't like it, you can kiss my backside because it's true and you know it. That's why it stings. So this whole thing about security, let's break this down. First and foremost, how it did not take a while for the video to go. I was on air and I saw it. We were live on air. We saw it seconds after it happened. And everybody else did too. It went viral within minutes. This idea that no one knew about it for a while, where are you? Everybody knew it the second it happened. because it was being live streamed and thousands of people were watching it. That is how everybody knew that it happened right away. So let's just get that to the side. Secondly, let me educate people about how security details work. Security details all have, they have in-ear monitors. I've never worked with a team that did not. They all have ear monitors. They all got radios. They don't have to get on the phone. They're in their ear. That's how it works. It's monitored. They can all talk to each other without having me pick up my phone. It's all in-ear monitor. It's they can immediately discuss. They talk to each other. That's a real thing. That's how these details work, especially at this level. So here's the other thing about that. You are in a situation where you have no idea if the threat, if there's one threat or multiple threats. You have no clue. You know you got to get out. Evac, get out. Control entrance and exits, get out. Immediately, people are on, they're immediately talking to their firm. Who do you think clears the hospitals? Who do you think clears the roadways? Who do you think notifies other police? It's like having a little phone in your ear. That's how this works. I cannot believe that I have to break it down to the retarded level. I have to break this down. So these race hustling, grifting progressives like Gal Sharpton, who's hustling all of you, gets it. So they have no idea where the other threats are. They have no idea if other people are being targeted. Is it organized? Is it limited to just this? Is this something that expands to other areas? Firms talk, and a lot of people have the same firms. Gal Sharpton has the same security firm as Ben Shapiro. Was she in on it? Because her security team knew. Was she in on it? Did Gal Sharpton kill Charlie Kirk? Did she help plan it? Did she know? Was it so George Farmer, her gay husband, could take over the organization? I mean, we're just asking questions. So security details, they talk to each other. Not verbatim picking up the phone. We're on the phone with each other. They're in their in-ears. They're talking to each other. Their firms talk to each other, and they give a courtesy. They give you a courteous heads up. You don't think for one second that these security details aren't going to go, oh my gosh, is this limited to just this situation? This was a high vis shot on a highly visible principal. Let's reach out to other people that we know that are either having the same firm or firms that know each other. I know for a fact because I've had my detail talk to other security firms, especially the night that we had a progressive try to break into my home to kill me. I know for a fact because other people that I worked with had to be notified. People who did similar work had to be notified. That's how this works. And what is happening right now is you have these race hustlers that are trying to hustle now in a new way to make money. They're trying to exploit your lack of understanding. You're not stupid. You're just not in a position where you know this stuff. And God love you for not being ever in a position where you have to know this stuff. But they are exploiting and preying upon your lack of familiarity with this to try to make you believe that there's a conspiracy so they can cash checks. That's whorish behavior. So they were not calling each other on the phone and gossiping like that. Everybody's in their ear. They're talking. That's how security works. This is how this works. This is standard operating procedure. And they want to hustle an entire group of people into thinking that security teams don't talk, especially when you're dealing with threats that are not yet identified. Bottom line. And then going after Ben for some reason. And then you have Anna Casbury, whatever the hell her name is. Someone explained to me why, like, during, like, the minutes while Charlie was dying in the backseat of a car, his team was providing updates to Ben Shapiro's team instead of focusing on saving Charlie's life. I mean, this is super weird. She's right. No, she's not, and neither are you. None of this is surprising. It's only surprising that some people are so limited in their thinking that they do not comprehend that when highly visible conservatives start getting shot to death by progressives, that their security teams make other principals aware. Why is Gal Sharpton so hell-bent on freeing Charlie's killer? Why is she so hell-bent on excusing progressives from killing conservatives? I mean, granted, she started out as a leftist literal race hustler, going after white students because she's a racist, trying to hustle them back. Now she found a new hustle. I mean, the progressive never leaves you. No, this is absolute ignorance. And this is how this works. Teams of other principals make those teams aware. It's a courtesy. Especially when you're in, think about this. How many times at that point had Trump been shot at? How many other times have conservatives been targeted? You don't think that teams are going to reach out to other teams, firms, especially, and again, she has the same exact security firm as Ben Shapiro, so was she in on it? Did she know? Do you realize how stupid it is going after him, not like factoring in that you use the same firm? You're literally using the same security firm and you go after him while also, apparently, I guess you indict yourself. Maybe if you thought a little bit more ahead about this, you could have been better at it. I'm so done with this nonsense, and I'm so done with the idiots that are buying into this, and I'm so done with the spineless Fox News rejects who sit on their skinny asses and look into the camera and act like, no, you can come to us. We're going to bring you day-to-day stuff about the trial. STFU. No one wants to hear it because no one trusts you. No one believes you. You have no credit here. You take that welfare card back. We don't want it. Making a mockery of someone's murder, someone that we knew. Because you want a fat wallet. You know, it's Gal Sharpton for a reason. No, this is the real story of this. Now, here's the real question. Why do these people want to help Charlie's murderer? Why are they hell-bent on trying to get his wife killed and trying to incite violence against his wife and children? Why are they so interested in a hostile takeover of an organization that they only were involved with for a split second when that organization made them who they are? And by the way, any of you fake-ass hustlers, you are welcome to come on my show and have a conversation about it. It's not going to go well for you. But my door's open. I'm not going to run from you cowards like you run from everybody else. I'm not going to be like Tucker. You know, I invited Tucker to come on this show, and he absolutely refused. He wanted to argue with me in text. And he's not the only one. I'm almost at the point where I'm about to name and shame. I've been trying to be classy, and I've been trying to be New Testament about it, but y'all are testing me now. I'm done with this. So any of you rats, you want to come on, the door is wide open. It won't go well for you, but I dare you to try. I dare you. Let's see if you're strong enough and smart enough to take my offer. We have a lot more on the way as we move. Our partners that help bring us the program. It's the folks over at Burn a Gun. I'll tell you this a million times. I sleep like a baby with a full belly of milk if I have to use lethal force to protect myself or a loved one. I don't care. Doesn't bother me because, you know, I'm acting in a justifiable way. What really gets me, though, is that you got to go to some places sometimes where your rights are restricted, where you're not able to carry, where you're not able to defend yourself. And heaven knows that they're not going to give you anybody to defend you either. So what do you got to do? You got to find a workaround, right? This is where Burn a Gun comes in. It's not a replacement. It is another option to consider when your rights are compromised. You need options when carrying is restricted. And this is where you have a personal security option that you should consider. So Byrna, they have a bunch of different models. I don't care about any of them except for the CL for this purpose. 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
8: This is a Fox News alert. I'm Carmen Roberts. Graham Plattner drops out of the U.S. Senate race in Maine after a bombshell rape allegation torpedoes his campaign.
9: We believe that for the movement to continue, it can't be made.
8: Plattner made the announcement on X tonight as he continued to deny the allegations. It is up to the Democratic Party of Maine to choose a replacement. U.S. military carries out a second night of strikes on Iran.
10: Every time they hit us, we're going to hit them 20. And we did it last night. They did a little something today, but it was really retribution for last night. They hit actually three boats, not two.
8: President Trump on Air Force One after he wrapped up a two-day NATO summit in Turkey. 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
11: Now, the Success Journal. Here's Chris Whitting.
12: John stayed on top of fashion. No surprise, since John was a hat maker. Most folks didn't bat an eye at his creations. Till one day, when John had what he considered his crowning idea. And when he strolled outside to show off that new men's hat, people went crazy. But not in a good way. What was atop John's head was ahead of the times. Several women fainted upon seeing it, and a young boy fell and broke his arm. John had to pay a fine in court, all for wearing a tall, shiny hat that the judge said would frighten timid people. I'm sure you know John Hetherington's creation. Today, his invention makes nobody flip their lid. In fact, it's considered a top fashion. It's called the top hat. It eventually earned John a top income. With the Success Journal, I'm Chris Whitting.
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17: And now, all of the news you would probably miss. It's time for Dana's Quick Five.
4: Went a little long last segment. Apologies, so I'll make it up to you in the future. 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
18: This is a special report from ABC News. I'm Dave Packer. Graham Plattner announcing tonight that he's suspending his campaign and will withdraw from the ballot in Maine's Senate race, one of the most closely watched in the country as Democrats seek to take back control of Congress. There have been calls for Plattner to step down amid a new allegation of sexual assault. Plattner releasing a video statement.
19: I know that some will think it's an admission of guilt, and it most certainly is not. We're not doing it because of the allegations. We're doing it because of the structures that are being taken away from us by those in power.
18: Plattner blamed the system.
19: We live in a political system that is not built for normal people. It is a system that is built structurally to make sure that movements like ours cannot flourish. That if they begin to succeed, they can be crushed.
18: Maine's Democratic Party intends to hold a convention to choose a new nominee to take on Republican Susan Collins. This is ABC News. OpenAI is out with a new chatbot called GPT Live. They say the voice model makes live conversations feel more human. An elderly couple is facing charges after being flagged at the border.
20: Riding in their white 2010 Dodge pickup truck and pulling a box trailer, 80-year-old Luke Bader and his 74-year-old wife Susan stopped at the Border Patrol checkpoint near Falfurrias, Texas. A drug-sniffing dog alerted to the presence of drugs, and agents then found 134 packages containing a total of 345 pounds of cocaine in a hidden compartment in the trailer. According to a federal complaint, the Baders admitted to knowing about the drugs and said they were to be paid between $5,000 and $10,000 to deliver the load to Houston. Jim Ryan, ABC News.
18: World Cup Scotland fans have left a lasting impact in Boston with a $15,000 donation to a children's education charity called the Massachusetts Child. Scotland fans would use school buses as transportation to the matches. Dave Packer, ABC News.
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2: This is a Bloomberg Money Minute. Oil prices surging to a two-week high today, back to around $74 a barrel as the U.S. military began launching strikes against Iran for a second straight day on Thursday after attacks this week on ships passing through the Strait of Hormuz. On Wall Street, the Dow falling 577 points, down 1%. But a turnaround in chipmaker shares, the NASDAQ erased some earlier losses, ending 52 points higher. The S&P was down 21. 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And Live Golf warning employees in the U.S. and U.K. that layoffs may be coming, according to Sportico. That's after the upstart golf league, which challenged the PGA and failed, has lost funding from Saudi Arabia. This report is sponsored by Vanguard Investor Choice, a proxy voting program for eligible Vanguard index funds. 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
6: See a generally clear skies. We head through the overnight hours, a low of 72. It's going to be a hot one on Thursday, a few widely scattered late day storms. Sunny otherwise, 91 degrees for the high. Heat index levels could hover up around 100. And then Friday, a fairly good chance of afternoon showers and storms. Might be some stronger storms on Friday. High 92. Heat indices could be up around 100 again. I'm meteorologist Mark Thibodeau from the Weather Channel.
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4: Welcome back to the program. Dana Lash here with you. Bottom of the second hour, I want to add a little addendum to our little discussion that we had first segment, because I'm done with this. I actually think that Gal Sharpton is trying to, I mean, I'm just asking questions. If you were trying to get Ben Shapiro killed, would you approach it the way Gal Sharpton is?
7: Yeah, actually, yeah.
4: I mean, we just got questions. I mean, I'm just asking questions. How do we know that Gal Sharpton wasn't behind Charlie Kirk's assassination? I mean, we're just asking questions. Who stands to gain if their British-born husband, who's a Nepo baby and living off daddy's millions and is questionably straight, wanted to have a hostile takeover of TPUSA and run the whole organization? I mean, we're just asking questions. Who would best benefit from Kirk's death? Lot of questions floating out there. You know, I think that, I mean, if you were trying to put a target on the back of Erica Kirk and Ben Shapiro, would you approach it the same way Gal Sharpton is doing so? Every day. The thing is that she knows that when this trial concludes, her relevancy concludes too. That's the thing. That's all she talks about and has talked about for almost a year. She knows it. Everyone knows it. That's why her bots and her soap opera stand mommy sleuths know what they crash out of my comments every damn time. I'm going to tell you something. From now on, I'm going to monetize each and every one of your all's hate, and I'll donate it to APAC. How about that? What's good? Got a problem with it? So tired of this stuff. I just ridiculous. Whether it's the FUDs talking about ballistics, dear God, it's like listening to Shannon Watts. from Mom's Demand talk about guns. Well, I just can't even believe that a 30-06. I heard someone say a 3006. I heard someone say that, trying to be taken seriously. You ever hung with a 30-06? I mean, it's a, you know, it takes down big game. It's not going to blow something's head off. You know, Martin Luther King Jr. was shot at a closer range by 30-06, and the same, it was pretty much the same kind of situation in terms of fatal injury. Some of these people don't understand terminal ballistics, and it absolutely shows. And I'm not going to entertain any of it as having any value or being worthy at all of anybody's time. Good grief. Here's the thing, though. You can sit here and tell truth to people, but they don't want to hear it because they need a boogeyman. This is the same kind of COVID psyop. All the people that buy into this all bought into the COVID stuff. They're all the same damn people. They have to have something. They were the people who would, like, snitch on you if they saw you outside in the sunshine without a mask on. Ooh. Ridiculous. I mean, I just got a lot of, I mean, we're just asking questions. When do the conspiracy theories, like, how long does this go? Like, how much more do you have of this? I was talking about the details. And, again, just to make it perfectly clear, because now I feel, I mean, I'm questioning whether or not Gal Sharpton's trying to get more of my friends killed by going on with these insane conspiracy theories. You realize that you can be a security detail. You can have an in-ear monitor, because that's how they do. They all communicate with each other. That's how comms are run. And that they can say something, and that where their comms are going to, I'm trying to put this in layman's terms, there's basically a control center, and that's how firms run, and they can patch people in, they can do all of this stuff, that's how it works. So no, you don't have to literally pick up a phone and be on the phone with someone. And during a time when conservatives are getting killed right and left, you're damn right, especially if they're under the same firm, or most firms know each other, because especially if you're in certain industries, if you're in, I mean, especially after the healthcare CEO stuff, Luigi Mangione, with all of this, they all talk. It's a professional courtesy, and it's also a way to make sure that everybody shares information. They don't gatekeep this stuff, because the goal, the product, is protecting the life of their principal. This does not run in the typical ways that you think certain other industries run. They talk to each other. And think about it. You have someone who's killed on a live stream. I don't know why Gal Sharpton's out there saying that nobody knew about it. We knew about it instantly. We knew it seconds into, like, seconds. My phone started blowing up. So even if I hadn't seen it, my phone was blowing up by people who did see it. I know, I don't mean, like, blowing up, like, Hamas style and Hezbollah style. I mean, like, people were texting me. Anyway, so all of this, they see it, they talk to each other. They don't know if there's other threats out there. The other details for other principals are like, wait, let's share some information. That's how this works. That's how it always works. I've been in situations, for instance, at different conferences where there will be protesters, and this has happened more times than I can count. Back when I had a full 24/7 detail, because people were trying to break into my house and kill me after Parkland, that we would be trying to leave, and all of a sudden the detail that I was with would be just talking randomly in their ear because they're getting fed information, and they're like, wait, turn, we got to go this way, because someone else's team caught wind of protesters breaking into the front of the hotel. This was I can't remember where this happened. I want to say that it was in either Atlanta or maybe it was Louisville, and it was a conference that we were at, and my detail was notified by another detail because we were going to go out a certain way where rioters, had actually started gathering, and so they talked to each other. This is normal. It is normal. And by the way, it was a detail from a completely different firm. This is completely normal. But people who don't understand the standard operating procedure, or that are trying to exploit your lack of familiarity with it, they want to sell you a conspiracy theory so they can make money off of you. Now, I'm not saying that people are stupid. People don't know. Well, she is. But people don't know how this works, and God love you for never, ever having to be in a situation where you literally knew that you and your guns alone at that particular point, because there were so many threats out there, you needed help. I hope that you never have to be in that situation, and you never have to go to Kroger with a detail You never have to have a detail in the car with you when you take your kids to school, or have a detail go to your kids' school and do advanced work because your school has gotten threats because of the job their mom's done. And these people are trying to play to your ignorance on this. God is going to judge them so harshly. My heavens, the judgment that is waiting them. Oh, that's God's promise. I'm not saying that. The Lord is. This is irresponsible. It's reckless. And if you buy into it, get out. Where's the line drawn? Where are all of these podcasters at? As soon as they left Fox News, they wanted, oh, we're going to sit here and be fair and balanced. They wanted to act like they were going to bring you the stuff that you weren't seeing on the network. Oh, we're going to be really fair and balanced. And then what do? They play with the gutter trash for clicks. They do lowest common denominator stuff for clicks. They help pull the psyop over your eyes for clicks. I couldn't function that way. Could not function that way. Is anybody going to be questioning this latest? No. And by the way, go back to my original point, because we were discussing this story where Gal Sharpton was accusing Ben Shapiro's security team of talking to Charlie's security team, and somehow that's why Charlie's security team couldn't save his life. It couldn't have done with the fatal neck wound that he had, and he was pretty much already gone by the time he was loaded into the car. You know what that's like, knowing that on air, when you're live on air? But you know that your friend's family and all their loved ones haven't been notified? It's pretty wild. And that's not how it works. Everybody, again, they have the in-ear monitor. But she has the same security team as Ben. They work at the same firm. So she just indicted herself. Not the sharpest tool in the shed, but a tool nonetheless. I'm done with it. And like I said, you got a problem with anything, you come say it with your chest, and we'll see whose chest is bigger, all right? I've been in arenas where they've screamed, burn her. Progressive gutter trash? I'm used to dealing with it. It's all the same. Even when they try to dress up in the veneer of conservatism, even when they try to dress up in the veneer of Christ. Let me tell you something. If you're going to put on the robes of Jesus, you got to put on all the robes or none of them. I guess you skip that too when you try to fast track yourself into becoming a Catholic so you could use that as a crutch to go and laud over everybody. No, that's all right. Oh, by the way, all these other podcasts, including Megyn Kelly, who's been a friend of mine, I've refrained from saying anything out of respect for a friendship that I had. But I'm going to tell you something. That respect also means that when you see something that's bunk, you call it out. Will you? Now, we have other things to touch on as well as we burn everything down today. I don't care. I don't care about being friends. I don't care about going to any of their little confabs. I don't care about any of this. I hate all of it. We hang out every day. And I tell you exactly as I see it and from what I know. But this is getting into dangerous new ground. I have lost a lot of friends in politics. Andrew Breitbart, Mike Flynn over at Breitbart, Chip Curtis, Charlie Kirk. And never before until now have I seen people so gleeful about the death of someone. So gleeful about tormenting their family. Their friends come out and they say, stop this. This is too much. Put it to bed. Their friends come out. That's not good enough. Then you got all these people who have never met a single one of the people that I just named. Some of these people never met Charlie. They never met Erica. They never met Ben. They never met Gal. They never met any of them. But by God, that does not stop them from acting like they know everything and engaging in gossip, sin after sin after sin after sin, while sitting here acting like they're doing a good Christian deed. You all are in the same boat and will be judged accordingly. Now, like I said, if any of these people don't like a single word I'm saying, my door's open. You know where to come talk to me. You are welcome right here. Kane never knows how to get a hold of you, right?
7: True. It's true.
4: But they won't because they know they can't. That'd be bad for business. So, also bad for business, Democrats and Graham Plattner. We got a couple of things to hit here as we roll forward. And bake the cake. Let me tell you something. There's a bakery. How far is Flower Mound from us? What, 30 minutes?
7: Yeah, not even.
4: About 30 minutes, yeah. Flower Mound.
7: Yeah.
4: I don't like going. I don't mind if people or business owners have differences of opinion. I don't care. I'm not going to sit here and monitor everybody's opinion over policy or do you like Trump or whatever. I have strength enough in my convictions where I don't have to go out and make somebody who owns a bakery agree with me, right? But just disagree like a civilized person. But that's not what this baker chose to do. So coming up, we're going to talk about this business that decided to target everybody on the right. Apparently, I couldn't keep track of all the names we got called. What was it? Fascist, Nazis, what else?
7: All of them.
4: Every name, every ism, everything in the book. And then when I went and I saw the baker, I was like, I would not want to eat anything that you made. You know, my friend Erin Wexler joked, she was like, I want my barista to look like a freak. And I get that. For some reason, the freaks are really good at, like, barista-ing. But I don't want my baker to look like a freak. Because I'm like, you just look dirty. I don't know. We're going to have a conversation about all of this and a lot more. We've got the Plattner stuff as well. How Democrats, the only reason Democrats aren't getting behind this rapist is because he can't win. That's it. We got a lot more on the way as we move. Florida Man's coming up. As we do so, our partners that will bring you the program, longtime partners of the show, Super Beats. You guys know the Super Beats heart chews, right? Super easy to take. Two chews tastes like candy. 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It's like the healthiest kind of candy you could ever have. Number one beet brand in America for 10 straight years. Texas born and bred company, Christian conservative company. And they were founded out of UT's Health Science Center. And it's all based on research that was focused on blood flow and nitric oxide to help athletes, right? So what they've discovered with Super Beets is that this really greatly aids blood flow. With heart health, that which also supports heart health, healthy blood pressure, circulation, daily energy, two chews is all it takes. 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
14: This is a Fox News alert. I'm Carmen Roberts. Graham Plattner drops out of the U.S. Senate race in Maine after a bombshell rape allegation torpedoes his campaign.
15: We believe that for the movement to continue, it can't be made.
14: Plattner made the announcement on X tonight as he continued to deny the allegations. It is up to the Democratic Party of Maine to choose a replacement. U.S. military carries out a second night of strikes on Iran.
16: Every time they hit us, we're going to hit them 20. And we did it last night. They did a little something today, but it was really retribution for last night. They hit actually three boats, not two.
14: President Trump on Air Force One after he wrapped up a two-day NATO summit in Turkey. 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
6: Hot and humid through the end of the week. Rain chances will be on the increase through Friday. Clear skies, overnight lows 72. A few widely scattered storms after 2 p.m. Thursday. 91 the high. Heat index levels could approach 100. A better chance of rain and storms Friday in the afternoon and evening. Some of the storms Friday could be strong and gusty. Keeping an eye on this. Highs in the low 90s. Friday's heat index level could again be near 100 at late day. I'm meteorologist Mark Thibodeau from the Weather Channel.
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27: It's his life mission to make bad decisions. It's time for Florida Man.
4: Oh, man, I don't even know. Okay, I want to do the leg day one because this is so ridiculous. Okay, Florida Man. Saying his part of the day. So this guy, he's a drunk Florida man. Oh, man, they got it on video. It's so bad. Hillsborough County, Florida. A Florida guy gets pulled over, right? He's speeding. He's not supposed to be, clearly. Field sobriety tests were conducted. But according to the sheriff's office, the guy failed them. And then he got charged with the DUI. So they got body cam footage. And he's like, no, it's not. I'm not drunk. It's because I had leg day today. Okay. Kane? I see his legs.
28: Yeah.
4: Is it the first time he's ever done leg day?
28: Would it have to be. It'd have to be.
4: Because I feel like arm day also isn't really a thing either. The Carlos Gonzalez, I'm not wrong.
28: No, you're not.
4: And also, I mean, at a certain level, you get fatigued, but not to the point when you're like, you can't walk. That's ridiculous. He said, I don't have strong thighs right now. They're not that strong. I had leg day. That was the reason he gave for his failed walk and turn test performance. And guess what? He was totally sober. He was like, oh, yeah, you know, I worked leg day yesterday. And the deputy goes, so did I. So he was arrested and charged. That is the worst excuse I think I've ever heard in my life. It really was. All right, so a Florida man is accused of stealing, and Kane, you're going to have to I can't just say it like this. I have always been saying Smokey the Bear, but Kane says...
1: It's Smokey Bear. It's not somehow... We grew up with this. It's Smokey the Bear. I don't understand how it became Smokey Bear. No, it's Smokey Bear?
4: That sounds dumb.
1: It does. Doesn't sound right.
4: No,
1: I think
4: that's
1: it's a Mandela
4: super dumb.
1: Thing. It's a Mandela thing, I think. I wonder how much of our audience knows it one way or the other. It's just interesting.
4: Yeah, Smokey the Bear. Yeah, where does chat fall on this? Smokey the Bear or Smokey Bear? Because I can't just say Smokey Bear. Anyway, the whole reason this is in the thing. A Florida man is facing federal charges because he's been accused of stealing Smokey Bear signs from state forests and selling them online.
28: Oh.
4: I didn't know you could do that. Hunter Drake Lovett, 30, of course. One count of theft of government property, according to U.S. Attorney's Office for Northern District of Florida. Oh, they got him, too. Is Smokey there letting him into the... Now, the signs that he stole

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9: Ending his campaign. I'm Lisa LaSera, Fox News. Maine Democratic Senate hopeful Graham Plattner says he will withdraw from the race after a former girlfriend accused him of rape. In an 11-minute video posted to social media, Plattner denied the allegations and thanked his supporters.
10: I'm immensely proud of what we have built, and I have the utmost faith that we will continue to build. And we will continue to move towards a better future.
9: And Plattner said the process to replace him needs to be open, transparent, and democratic, and reflect the will and wishes of his supporters. Maine is considered a key state for control of the Senate. Democrats are hoping to defeat longtime Republican incumbent Susan Collins. Pennsylvania Democratic Senator John Fetterman called Plattner a piece of trash.
11: It's like he gave that weird, long speech. It's like, no one wants you anymore. I'm like, bro, you are an accused rapist. You know, no one wants your endorsement. No one cares what you think.
9: Maine Democrats have said they will hold a convention to determine who will replace Plattner. President Trump says tonight's strikes on targets in Iran were in retaliation for its launching attacks on civilian ships in the Strait of Hormuz yesterday. He says U.S. forces are in control.
12: We've already won militarily. They have very little. They have very little left, and they want to make a deal so badly. They called a little while ago. They want to make a deal so badly. I just don't know if they're worthy of making a deal. I don't know that they're going to honor the deal. That's the problem.
9: Iran's Revolutionary Guard claims it attacked two U.S. bases in Kuwait and two in Bahrain tonight. The president heading back to Washington after a two-day NATO summit in Turkey, where Secretary General Mark Rutte announced European allies and Canada would pay almost $300 billion more on defense. 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
9: Another courtroom roadblock against a Florida law aimed at controlling how race and gender policies are implemented in schools and businesses.
15: Florida's 2022 law called Stop Woke was intended to prevent employers and public school teachers from enforcing policies claiming a particular race or gender was either morally superior to others or that it was systemically oppressed. That law is once again ruled unconstitutional. A panel of the U.S. 11th Circuit Court of Appeals says Florida's argument that a state university employed professor's speech belonged to the state was violative of the First Amendment. The U.S. Supreme Court may next be asked to evaluate this law. In Miami, Eben Brown, Fox News.
9: The Labor Department investigating fraudulent use of U.S. visas.
16: Labor Department Inspector General

0: Anthony D'Esposito says investigators are probing visa use for alleged human trafficking schemes. He tells Maria Bartiromo of Fox Business they're looking at the use of H-1B visas that allow skilled foreign people to work in the U.S. and perm visas, the first step toward a green card.
1: We've already started to issue dozens of subpoenas. We are going to make sure that we track down every lead.
0: D'Esposito says it's not just hiring factory workers, but medical facilities and doctor's offices.
1: Much of the visa and the human trafficking that we see when it comes to this foreign labor is tied to cartels, is tied to transnational gangs.
0: Jenny Cosola, Fox News.
2: People who live near the building in Manhattan that buckled yesterday morning have been allowed to return to their homes. Crews work through the night to shore up the building, which is being converted from office space to luxury apartments. The cause of the structural issues remains under investigation. The renovation project is billed as the largest office to residential conversion in the city's history. I'm Lee Silicera. This is Fox News.
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5: See a generally clear skies. We head through the overnight hours, a low of 72. It's going to be a hot one on Thursday, a few widely scattered late day storms. Sunny otherwise, 91 degrees for the high. Heat index levels could hover up around 100. And then Friday, a fairly good chance of afternoon showers and storms. Might be some stronger storms on Friday. High 92. Heat indices could be up around 100 again. I'm meteorologist Mark Thibodeau from the Weather Channel.
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6: Is the threat. Communism is the threat. 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
6: Ayo, it is your girl Dana Lash here at the top of this third hour. Welcome back to the program. I gotta tell you about this bakery thing. 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Yeah, but what is the rule? 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
7: Bake the cake.
6: You gotta bake the cake. It's so performative. There's nowhere else we can go to get our cake baked. We want this bakery. Anyway, so in Flower Mound, Texas, progressives in other states, I feel like a progressive in California is less insufferable than a progressive in Texas, because the progressives in Texas have to constantly signal that they're progressive. They want everyone to know, because they think that they're being edgy if they stand out. They don't view edginess as being an individualistic trait. They view edginess as just like, how can you ruffle feathers? It's a weird metric. That being said, I got to talk about this bakery. It's in Flower Mound, Texas. It's a nice little, just around the lake from us. It's a nice little community. Let me just read the story. First from the New York Post. A Texas bakery is facing online backlash after publishing a 4th of July message saying its owners were embarrassed, afraid, and disappointed in what the United States has become, while calling the MAGA movement a, quote, cult, and denouncing the Trump administration in explicit terms. The Flower Mound-based Hive Bakery wrote, quote, we express not wanting to, like, celebrate, like, the 4th this year, like, as we're embarrassed, like, afraid, and, like, disappointed in what this country has become. MAGA is, like, adversarial. It's a cult of unintelligent, rabid, immoral sycophants. And those conservatives who still have rational thought have left the MAGA movement, and those who remain, blah, blah, blah, blah, blah, blah, blah, blah, blah. It's the rest of it. So they go, for those who remain and continue to support the most corrupt administration ever, we're here, etc. It's so ridiculous. So, I mean, when you say something like that about your nation on the 4th of July, publicly, should you really be shocked that there's pushback to that? Should you? That's like saying, wow, I dropped a turd in a punch bowl and everyone in the party just was so angry. I can't believe it. What did you think was going to happen? Right?
7: Cultists.
6: You cultists. I just feel like you're the cult if you are so obsessed with political branding that you can't even operate your business without an unforced error because you have to go, you have to virtue signal. Why do these people have to show their brand? I don't understand this. Whatever happened to just wanting to just be left alone? Whatever happened to just not wanting to give a hot take? Whatever happened to just living life and not having to constantly telegraph everything about yourself to the person before you even say a syllable? You got to you have to signal, not even virtue signal. You have to signal everything. I mean, this is how I have sex. Here's my flag. This denotes like how I do it. Like this is, I'm a vegan. Here's my this. I mean, I can't, it's ridiculous. So clearly the bakery got some feedback. They got what they wanted. They did it as a stunt. And they did it as a way to make people angry so that they could act like victims when people responded back. So someone said, I'm never going to patronize your business, etc. Like they do cupcakes and cookies where it says under distress and they have the flag upside down and all this stuff. And I just think it's dumb. It seems like it was like a way for her to get advertising. But would you want someone, I wouldn't want to go, I don't care if you think the way you do, but if you provoke the community by purposely provoking the community, don't be shocked when the community's provoked. I mean, cause and effect is something that you learn in kindergarten. I get that some people are emotionally and intellectually stunted at a particular stage in life. Clearly this person is, which is why I would not want to eat anything that they made. Broad looks dirty, man. You want your freak to be the barista, not the person making your cake. I mean, I make my own cakes. I don't really go to a bakery, but I will tell you, sidebar, this is not an ad. Oh my gosh, y'all. You know, the one place that I will get a bake good, because I bake all my own stuff, I make an exception for one thing and one thing only. Them Bundt cakes. What is it? Nothing Bundt cake?
7: Yeah.
6: I don't know how they do it. It is consistently Kane's favorite word, moist. It is a moist and deliciously textured cake.
7: I'm counting.
6: I mean, Kane, is it not? You can say it. It's okay.
8: No, it really is good. It's beyond good. Like, now that you mentioned it, I may stop by there on the way home.
6: You say this all the time. I'll be talking to you about gumbo.
8: That's why I say
6: I'll bring up Creole. I'll bring up, like, brisket. And you're like, I really want to go. I'm going to go there. And then you never do.
8: I don't believe my options open.
6: I don't believe.
8: What's wrong with that?
6: That's the one exception I'll make, though. I look at this stuff and I'm like, oh, I can just, I mean, first off, her icing is way too much sugar. Her cookies look a little dry. I mean, that's fine. Everybody's got their own thing. But don't be shocked when you do something dumb and then people respond to it. You did it on purpose. And now they're like, we're such victims. Oh, I don't know. I just would never want to eat with something like that. I let people fly their freak flag. This is where I've always differed with some people. I don't want anybody's business shut down. I just let them fly their freak flag so you know what's happening in the back. You know what I mean? Like, you don't want it. Like, for instance, I'm going to use a crazy example. Pulp Fiction, right? That, what was that? A pawn store that he walked into? And they had the gimp in the back? See what I'm saying? Like, let the freak flag fly. Don't make him hide the gimp. You want to know that they got a gimp, so you don't go in there, right? I want to know if this bakery's got a gimp. I'm saying. I just want to know. I don't. You go ahead and you can buy these dry double snakes cookies all you want to. That's all right. I mean, just saying. I just think that there's probably better ways to get, you know what, what she could have done for business? She could have maybe donated some baked goods to the hungry, to the homeless, to food kitchens. No. That actual work. Let's say something stupid on Facebook. Whoa! And then that's what they, and then they get to act like victims. Oh my gosh, can you believe someone said they hope my bakery shuts down? Well, what did you think was going to happen when you said what you said? I mean, they're preteens that know how to deal with this kind of stuff better than this grown woman. Dude, she does look dirty. Would you eat anything from her? I mean, she looks like the person who's like, scratches her butt and then just runs her hands underwater. No soap. Just saying. A couple of other things. I think we have this audio soundbite. This is hysterical. I'm going to totally switch it up. I've got a lot of audio that I haven't gotten into. This has to deal with, this was a British, it's the British trans thing, right? I know we have this somewhere and we've got a million cuts of audio. Okay, sorry, it's 17. So let me set this up. This is an attorney, or not attorney, sorry, this is a reporter in Britain who is interviewing the far-left Labour Party's health secretary, James Murray, and they're talking about his position on trans. Ladies and gentlemen, it appears as though Mr. Murray's position on trans is ever evolving, as you can tell from this interview. Please listen.
9: But you are quite pro-trans, aren't you? You've appeared in campaigns and things. I mean, do you think a woman can have a penis? Because you did previously. It's an important question for a health secretary to answer.
10: No, I don't.
6: I love her, Debbie.
9: So you've changed your mind?
10: Yes.
9: Why have you changed your mind?
10: Well, I think a lot of us have been thinking about this issue over recent years. And, you know, I wouldn't now say that, for instance, trans women are women. I think that biological sex is important.
9: You must have known that before. You're very well educated. You went to St. Paul's private school, I was reading this morning. How on earth could you have previously thought that a woman can have a penis?
10: Well, I think this is an issue that a lot of us have thought about in recent years. And I think there's a difference between sex and gender. I think that when it comes to sex, biology is what matters. And that's why...
9: Do you owe women who called for, who were gender critical and then were cancelled an apology?
10: Look, I don't think people should be cancelled. I think people should be allowed to have their views.
9: Part of the reason these women were cancelled is because people like you denied biological sex and then they were hounded on by the trans lobby.
6: I love her delivery. I mean, previously you thought, what on earth made you think that a woman has a penis? Just stares right into his soul. I love it. I love her delivery. She's a riot. No, he why is he bent over like a cocktail shrimp hugging a little glass of the sauce? Why is that? He's like, you would see him doing this on the edge of a cup, waiting to get dipped into some sauce. He's got the posture of a damn cocktail shrimp. So, I don't know. they're trying to go back and say, well, no, maybe. No, we had a good think of it. And, you know, Camilla, we've decided that, in fact, women do not have the male copulatory organ, as it seems. They don't have that appendage. Oh, and then she asks, well, what made you change your mind, like all of a sudden magically? Polling? I mean, he can't really say that, can he? Oh, no, well, it's because the public decided they no longer wanted to believe in the psyop. Oh, what? I marvel at the reasoning that took place in his mind prior to this interview, where he thought that he was going to go on set and just be able to just slither out of that culpability, that accountability, right? The whole, well, I mean, I really didn't think about how I was going to answer the question of how I changed my mind, in fact. I mean, I just did change the position, but I can't tell you how I came to that thought. I can't tell you how I changed my mind. Well, the science hasn't changed. No, it hasn't. I mean, he, like, gives her... And she does not let him go at all. You could tell, because there's a longer, this is one of the good parts. There's several parts of it. She just kept him going. And you could tell at one point he's thinking, surely there's an end to this. Isn't there? Surely there's a light at the end of the tunnel. I don't know. We have a lot still underway. Oh my gosh, I haven't even gotten into it. We got audio to play for you. I've got a bunch of stuff that we have to talk about, including buildings falling down and somebody's going to beat the snot out of Hegseth. I don't think so. And we also have, all the host countries out of the World Cup. Can I just say really quickly, I have an idea about the World Cup.
7: Yeah.
6: So let's wait and see who wins it. And then we send in a military force and we'll overthrow their government. And then we annex that country, make it the 51st state. We win the World Cup. Look at that. I just solved that issue.
8: Seems laborious.
6: All right, we got more on the way as we, it does though, doesn't it? 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
11: Fox News, I'm Ted Lindner. Graham Plattner, the embattled Democratic Senate nominee in Maine, has suspended his campaign amid mounting controversies. Pennsylvania Senator John Fetterman reacting tonight on Fox.
12: Finally, people in Maine have a chance to really vote on someone that's not a total piece of trash.
11: Plattner's exit from the race comes 5 days before a crucial deadline, which, if he had missed, would have prevented Maine Democrats from replacing him with a new nominee on the general election ballot. In the U.S. military resuming strikes on Iran, President Trump telling reporters aboard Air Force One, America still holds the cards.
13: We've already won militarily. They have very little left, and they want to make a deal so badly. They called a little while ago. They want to make a deal so badly.
11: President Trump calling negotiations with Iran a waste of time. 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
14: 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Your earbuds see what you see, and your AI answers. 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The holdup? The smarter Siri that makes it all work just isn't ready. And cameras living in your ears raise real privacy questions. It might have been spectacular, and it's one we may never get to try. 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
18: And now, all of the news you would probably miss. It's time for Dana's Quick Five.
6: Ooh, all right, so let's see. A man in Perth, it's on the western, southwestern side of Australia, is fighting for his life after a robot explosion in his home. Such a weird story. So apparently, I don't know if it's part of the robot takeover, but apparently a man he's struggling because he stumbled out of his house after a robot vacuum exploded inside of his kitchen, per this story from Australian news. I don't know how you say his name. This is very Australian. Lackey Perrin?
19: Sounds right.
6: Was in the kitchen of his Brabham home about 5 p.m. on July 2nd when his appliance exploded. He lives in the house with his fiancée and housemates. He was rushed to the Fiona Stanley Hospital in critical condition. He's since undergone several surgeries. Oh, man, it looks really bad. Apparently, there's video of him staggering out of his house, but the paramedics arrived. They said that his robot... vacuum cleaner, there was a fault in it and it exploded, and the explosion spread from the kitchen to the living room. Kane, what did you call this robot?
20: A Boomba.
6: Oh my gosh. Get your Boombas. See, there's another reason why I don't really want a robot vacuum now. What if it explodes in my house? I just had an idea for Hamas. So let's see. Immobilized by the heat wave, a handicapped man sues Austria over rights. He sued the heat. Suing the sun. If the court rules in his favor, Max Mulner will be the first individual recognized as a direct victim of the consequences of climate change. He's 40-something years old. He's got MS and Uthoff syndrome, which worsens the neurological symptoms of his illness when body temperature rises. It is summer, and they don't let you have air conditioning hardly anywhere over there. So he says that Austria has not adopted sufficient legislative framework to limit warning and protect vulnerable people like himself. He said there's, I mean, there's air conditioning, there's shade. I mean, you can just see the sun. What are you going to do? So apparently they're trying to make it now, I guess, like an example for climate protection. This seems so dumb. And a Scotsman dual wielded live seagulls in an assault. I live for this. Yeah, I mean, you know, whatever weapons you can get, according to the Oban Times in Queen's Park Place, this is back in June. Man wasn't arrested, but he apparently had two seagulls that he dual wielded as weapons. So Scottish. We got a lot more on the way. Stick with us. 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
20: ABC News, I'm Dave Packard. He still denies allegations of sexual assault, but tonight Graham Plattner has stepped down as the main Democratic U.S. Senate nominee. Plattner says this isn't an admission of guilt, but the allegations cut off his campaign support.
21: We are going to lose our ability to fundraise. We are going to lose our ability to access voter data. We are going to lose all of the things that any campaign needs on the basic level simply to function.
20: The U.S. launching new airstrikes on Iran. President Trump declaring the ceasefire is over after Iranian attacks on ships in the Strait and U.S. bases. In Houston, a march tonight after the ICE shooting death of an undocumented immigrant, Lorenzo Salgado Araujo, Tuesday, after a confrontation with ICE officers. ICE claims Araujo was using his car as a weapon. This is ABC News. New numbers find those with Affordable Care Act health plans will pay more next year.
22: Public filings show 77 insurers who provide coverage through the Affordable Care Act are proposing a second straight year of double-digit premiums. On average, premiums that'll be 14% higher. The companies cite mounting health care costs and the recent expiration of enhanced subsidies for the higher premiums. The people hit the hardest will be those who don't qualify for financial help. A recent Georgetown University analysis shows many of them have seen their costs double or even triple, and those costs will go up even more next year.
20: ABC's Sherry Preston. The FIFA World Cup final will feature a halftime show headlined by Justin Bieber. Is it too late now to say sorry? But it's a star-studded lineup that also includes Madonna, Shakira, BTS, and Burna Boy. Venezuelan conductor Gustavo Dudamel will lead the PS22 chorus, a choir of elementary school students based in Staten Island, New York. Dave Packer, ABC News.
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0: This is a Bloomberg Money Minute. In minutes from the Federal Reserve's June policy meeting released today, several of the central bank officials said there was a case for raising interest rates to try to drive inflation lower. But with worries about the U.S. labor market easing up, the Fed left those rates unchanged. With a flare-up in hostilities between the U.S. and Iran overnight, President Trump indicating more strikes possible tonight. Oil prices rallied today while Wall Street ended mostly lower. At the close, the Dow was down 577 points. That's a 1% drop. The Nasdaq up 52. The S&P lost 21 in oil, about 5% higher, around $74 a barrel. And the Las Vegas Jacks, that's the name of an investment group looking to acquire the expansion NBA franchise earmarked for Sin City. Well, it says it has already secured $8 billion in funding to land that team. This report is sponsored by Vanguard Investor Choice, a proxy voting program for eligible Vanguard index funds. 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
6: It's not just a New York thing anymore. It's happening all across the country in the Democrat Party. And they think that they're going to cozy up with Islamists and walk away with them voting communists. No, you're going to walk away with Sharia. That's the Red-Green Alliance. And the unfinished story of the Red-Green Alliance is that the green wins every single time. Communism, it is an indulgence of idiots. That's what communism is.
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3: Hot and humid through the end of the week. Rain chances will be on the increase through Friday. Clear skies, overnight low 72. A few widely scattered storms after 2 p.m. Thursday. 91 the high. Heat index levels could approach 100. A better chance of rain and storms Friday in the afternoon and evening. Some of the storms Friday could be strong and gusty. Keeping an eye on this. Highs in the low 90s. Friday's heat index level could again be near 100 at late day. I'm meteorologist Mark Thibodeau from the Weather Channel.
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6: Welcome back, ladies and gentlemen. We got a lot that we're still unpacking. This has been a wild show today, but that's okay. Because some days it needs to happen. You know what I'm saying? You can find, if you missed anything the previous 2 hours, don't forget, we got a podcast. You can go download it, check it out, listen, catch up on anything. And of course, over at the Stack, Chapter and Verse, Substack, Lorraine's got day one and day two of this preliminary hearing for the trial, which, by the way, Podcastistan, led by your favorite race-hustling grifter, says that, well, that wasn't Tyler Robinson. That wasn't him in the video, despite the fact that his own mom was like, yeah, that's my son that I carried in my womb and gave birth to. That's him right there. I love this idea that, guys, it is so dangerous to criticize Israel about anything right now because they'll totally get you, which is why I'm going to take every opportunity to just like baselessly accuse Israel of absolutely every single thing under God's green earth without any evidence at all whatsoever every single day for a year. All right, so I got some audio to get into. Let's see here. Where do we start? Where do we start? Because we've got, I just want to give you this one little, this is James Tallarico, Cut 14, and then I've got the newest narrative that they've created with regards to Paxton. Listen.
5: I celebrated my 30th birthday with a pink scarf around my neck.
6: Kane, this is the face that I make. For those of you on radio, I'll have Kane describe it. This is the face I make whenever I see him. That's what he does to me. He makes me, collectively, we're all like, ugh. He's so upset. They got really mad because Paxton apparently went on vacation and he was in London for 4th of July. And Tallarico spent pretty much all day trying to make this narrative hold, trying to have it catch, and it just wasn't catching, right? And keeps trying to go, oh, well, you know, I mean, we're celebrating Independence Day. Suddenly they love celebrating Independence Day, by the way. We're celebrating Independence Day, Ken Paxton's in Britain. Can you believe it? To me, that's like a major football spike. I'm celebrating the 250th anniversary of my republic's breakup with you in your town. What, what? And then the D-Generation X theme plays. Like you just, you know, what? That. In your face, Britain. I'm just saying. But why are they making that a big thing? He's trying to act like that's, can you believe that he's there on vacation? I mean, we've got a campaign. Can you believe it? And that's like the big thing. And he keeps going, he's spent Independence Day there. Yeah, you want to spend our taxpayer dollars on forcible genital mutilation, trans conversions for kids. You want to spend our taxpayer dollars on gun control. I mean, he's got all of these little gun control ideas. This is a guy, I don't think he actually has, you know, I really don't think that he actually has the arm strength to hold, to even shoulder a rifle. New York Post has the story. This was out this morning, that gets into how he hired the people. I can't say this. How do I say this? Hang on. Kane, I need to work around here. It's news, but I can't say it. It is an actual, maybe you remember this back from a few years ago. There was this movement at UT in Austin, and it was called, what rhymes with, what is it, another word for a rooster? I'll just leave it at that. It was, the group was called Another Word for a Rooster, Not Glocks. Right. But it started with a C.
7: Yes.
6: And it ended with ox.
7: Of course it did.
6: Like the animal. Anyway, he apparently hired the leader of that group to be his legislative aide and draft gun control legislation. So he rolled out in the state legislature in 2019, none of them passed, three separate gun control bills that he tried to promote. Now, the Ox, Not Glocks group, they were the ones that protested by handing out 5,000. I don't even think I can say that word, can I? It rhymes with Schmildo on the UT Austin campus, because that was after they passed the ability to carry concealed at state universities and community colleges. So they did that and they lost their minds. And remember, they had all of these protests, and literally there were people that were on campus, that there were these things everywhere on campus to protest, because that, look, it rhymes with Glock. So there's my protest. Ox, not Glocks. That's my protest. And that was all that they had. So that's the guy that's the broad that he hired on to craft his gun control stuff, right? Anyway, so now he celebrated his birthday by wearing a pink scarf around his neck. Was he trying to hang himself? Because I would if I were him. I mean, I don't want him to, but I'm just like, I could not live my life as him. So glad I am who I am. But can you imagine waking up every day and you're like, golly, I'm still James Tallarico? Bleh. Right? I mean, the guy looks like he's got the Lego Buddy hair from the early 90s. Remember the little snap-on hair? That. I mean, craziness. So, I don't know. Anyway, they try to make this narrative happen about Paxton. Oh my gosh, he was on vacation. How dare you take a vacation? Well, Tallarico takes vacations too. He also takes vacations. But I guess he just doesn't publicize it. So whenever he takes a vacation, can we all like freak out whenever he takes a vacation? Like, where are you? Why are you leaving the country? What are you doing? What did you say, King?
7: I didn't say anything.
6: Why'd you put it in Slack if you didn't say anything?
7: It's not meant for air.
6: Why did you put it in Slack, though?
7: Because it's not meant for air.
6: But I think it's meant for air.
7: You really are in rare form today.
6: Oh, if you were my parent, I feel like you would ground me. I mean, you know how we had that headline about the Scottish guy who dual-wielded two live seagulls and attacked somebody in the street? That's me right now. That guy's my spirit animal. I just want to dual-wield some seagulls. That guy's my spirit animal. He's like a succulent Chinese meal and killdozer all in one dude. All right, so I got a couple of other things that we've got to get into. So where to even start? I've got a million things of audio. So this is cut 11, going back to the Kirk trial. Preliminary hearing. It's not a trial. This is a prelim, and they're basically, Lorraine's got the whole write-up over at Substack. She gets into it every single day of exactly what's been covered. But they're looking at the surveillance video. There's new footage that people haven't seen. Here's something interesting. So when we were traveling to go to Charlie's celebration of life in Arizona, one of the people of our party actually is the owner of this firm that operates all of this, the facial

0: recognition cameras that were actually all right there in the area. And there's so much video of Robinson, I hate saying his name, of this guy, the killer, all over the place, clear as day. That's why it was very easy for his family to be like, yeah, that's him. That's absolutely him. I mean, the guy turned himself in. So she has, long story short, she's got wraps it up every single day so that you can stay on top of it without the filter of the Red Green Alliance psyop that they're trying to exploit to leverage that. Now, as it pertains to some of the special witnesses, this is cut 11. This is a special witness confirming what actually the cause of death was. Listen.
1: In that report, what is the stated cause of death?
2: It was stated as a murder.
1: And manner of death?
2: It was a gunshot wound to the neck.
3: I object. It's not stated as a murder. I believe it's stated as a.
0: Gosh, his attorney, the killer's attorney, is insufferable. It's a murder. It is a murder. There's no other way. If I punch you in the face, it's assault. That's not a tap. You know, come on. But there are a lot of facts that are coming out, and that's why you're seeing a lot of the podcast sustain people completely lose their minds, because they're crashing out. They're watching their relevancy be called into question, because everybody tuned in thinking that they knew something, which they didn't, clearly. They were selling counterfeit narratives and running through baseless conspiracy theories. So I wanted to share that because that was incredibly important. There was no exploding mic. There was none of that stupid stuff. And it was a 30-06 from 100 and some odd yards away, actually a greater distance away than when James Earl Ray killed Martin Luther King Jr. using a 30-06. And it was similar in terms of the fatal wound. It was similar in terms of the ballistic behavior, terminal ballistic, all of that. So these people that are sitting here, and tomorrow, by the way, we're going to break down the ballistics. Because I'm tired of hearing people who are absolute FUDs, who've never even shot a 22, much less shouldered anything that's 30-06, sit here and try to spin all of this conspiracy nonsense. So we're going to deep dive into that tomorrow if you want to catch that. But it's important to highlight this stuff. Now, one other thing, switching gears here, don't mean to give you whiplash. POTUS apparently, in another media avail, told reporters that he hasn't actually made up his mind on selling F-35s to Turkey. And that has been a big thing. I think a lot of people have been asking about that. And I'm questioning it as well, considering I don't think Turkey's a reliable ally. I personally don't. But it's interesting that they want to buy the F-35s. Do you guys know who are indeed the F-35s and modifications that greatly improved it without breaking our R&D budget? Israel. You know, the people who sit here and complain about the agreement that we have, the FMF and all this other stuff, we actually have an R&D agreement with Israel. It's literally the ADIR program that looked at the F-35 after we finished it. They were able to modify and basically battle test it for in a shorter amount of time for a fraction of what it would have cost in our incredibly bureaucratic legacy contract system. Because a lot of times when we have these contracts out on these orders, from the time that the order is made until completion, damn thing's about near outmoded, if not outmoded entirely, by the time it's delivered, right? So we're looking at timely deliverables, and R&D suffered under Obama Biden. That was one of the things that they reduced funding on. So this was incredibly important to be able to have that R&D and to perfect that F-35. So I just think it's funny, considering the stuff that Turkey says about Zionism and all this other stuff. The one reason that they want to buy these jets is because Israel actually improved them with real-life R&D and the modification agreement that we have with the U.S. It's a hoot. All right, we got more on the way. We also have coming up today in Stupidity as we move our partners that bring you the program. It's the folks that are over at Burn a Gun. I've told you a million times before, I will absolutely throw lead downrange. I've trained for it. I'm just always prepared, and I'll sleep like a baby at night because I am completely A-okay with protecting myself and my loved ones using super lethal force. I won't even bat an eye. Now, I also understand, too, that there are times that people have to go to places where your Second Amendment rights are restricted, making you just an open target for everybody. None of these places ever provide adequate security.

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3: Fox News, I'm Ted Lindner. Graham Plattner, the embattled Democratic Senate nominee in Maine, has suspended his campaign amid mounting controversies. Pennsylvania Senator John Fetterman reacting tonight on Fox.
4: Finally, people in Maine have a chance to really vote on someone that's not a total piece of trash.
3: Plattner's exit from the race comes 5 days before a crucial deadline, which, if he had missed, would have prevented Maine Democrats from replacing him with a new nominee on the general election ballot. In the U.S. military resuming strikes on Iran, President Trump telling reporters aboard Air Force One, America still holds the cards.
5: We've already won militarily. They have very little left, and they want to make a deal so badly. They called a little while ago. They want to make a deal so badly.
3: President Trump calling negotiations with Iran a waste of time. 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
4: See a generally clear skies. We head through the overnight hours, a low of 72. It's going to be a hot one on Thursday. A few widely scattered late day storms. Sunny otherwise, 91 degrees for the high. Heat index levels could hover up around 100. And then Friday, a fairly good chance of afternoon showers and storms. Might be some stronger storms on Friday. High 92. Heat indices could be up around 100 again. I'm meteorologist Mark Thibodeau from the Weather Channel.
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6: Welcome back to the program. Dana Lash with you. We were talking on break about how some of the Egyptian fans are super mad at Argentina and Messi. And apparently now they're like, so what is it? They some of the fans are trying to redo the Wikipedia page. This is why Wikipedia is garbage. Of the ref between Egypt and Argentina, and they're like, look, he's Jewish, and they're like rewriting his whole history, and they're like, Messi is an infidel, and they're super mad. And I mean, this is crazy that this is all over social media like this. This is so nuts. We were all talking like, I don't know that I've ever remember seeing like stuff like this before. It's just really crazy. So, man, I'm just saying, that's the goat's backside, you know, just.
7: Don't tempt them.
6: What?
7: Don't tempt them.
6: Tempt what?
7: The
6: oh, my heavens. I'm saying. So, yeah, that's kind of wild. I have some other, this is very interesting. A couple of more sound bites from POTUS's remarks earlier. Let's just get the Spain one out of the way. POTUS, we don't have time for this, do we? Maybe we do. Yeah, let's. Yeah,
7: cool.
6: Yeah, play this because this is. Listen.
8: But Spain doesn't agree to anything, and you shouldn't carry them. I mean, you'd sort of automatically carry because you're protecting an area, so they're there. So they probably figured they have to protect us, right? But we don't have to. We don't have to trade with them. I don't want to do any more trade with them. All right. Take it immediately. You don't even talk.
6: He's done.
8: They're hopeless. Bad people, because, you know, they have everybody else going and paying and working in Spain, in particular Spain. There are a couple of others, but in particular Spain, they're open about it. They're hostile about it. And let's see how hostile they remain when they call up and they, please, we want to trade with you, sir. We want to trade with you, sir. They make so much money with us, and we're going to see that they make a lot less. I want no business with them.
6: He's done. I think he's just done playing around. He's done dealing with all of the nonsense. We're going to have more from NATO tomorrow, as well as, day three or four now of this preliminary hearing in the Kirk case, the Kirk killer case. In the meantime, today, stupidity came.
9: Yeah, well, we're fed up with all the nonsense. As a matter of fact, Gavin Newsom continues it. Look at this. Cut 12. How dare you hold him accountable to American voting? Listen to this.
10: Let me speak directly to anyone considering helping President Trump interfere with our election or our count. If you violate California's laws, if you interfere with our voters, tamper with our ballots, or meddle in our election, you will be prosecuted.
9: That's only for Gavin Newsom. You can't do that.
6: Yeah, that's, I mean, Democrats do that all the time. It's like, they're good. Don't do what we do.
7: You can't do it.
6: Yeah. 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

0: As massive twin earthquakes now topping 3,800, nearly 17,000 injured, and tens of thousands are unaccounted for. Thousands facing challenges, including things like accessing clean water, as well as sanitation and hygiene services. Many are living in temporary shelters, while health officials are dealing with a number of issues, including respiratory infections and dengue. I'm Sue Guzman. This is Fox News.
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4: Hot and humid through the end of the week. Rain chances will be on the increase through Friday. Clear skies, overnight low 72. A few widely scattered storms after 2 p.m. Thursday. 91 the high. Heat index levels could approach 100. A better chance of rain and storms Friday in the afternoon and evening. Some of the storms Friday could be strong and gusty, keeping an eye on this. Highs in the low 90s. Friday's heat index level could again be near 100 at late day. I'm meteorologist Mark Thibodeau from the Weather Channel.
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0: the paranormal with Jeremy Scott. Somewhere between the paranormal and abnormal.
1: Yeah, I would say it's not normal to just suddenly catch fire. I mean, unless someone's got a lighter in their hands or something, or you're standing near the stove, or there's a million and one ways that you could catch fire. But again, no ignition source, just spontaneously catching fire. Well, that actually happened to Keith Linder, who moved into a house in the in a suburb of Seattle with his girlfriend in 2012, a story that we've talked about many hours we've dedicated of this program to the show. In the early goings, we had Keith on every couple of months because, you know, it was breaking and there was new stuff happening. He since has moved out of the location, but he's still got these attachments. And what happened to him and his girlfriend would change their lives forever. In fact, Keith, as we welcome you back to the program, you actually did start to catch fire one day.
2: Yeah, Jeremy, thanks for having me back. Long time, no see, kind of metaphorically.
1: Right.
2: Yeah. In 2014, I would say late summer, early fall, at the height of the poltergeist activity we were having, it was Sunday morning. Me and Tina were awakened by fire alarms. Never a good sign. We've had them before when dealing with this type of spirit. Always the office, in my office. And then running in there into my office, lo and behold, two computer monitors were immensely on fire. Immensely on fire. The worst fire in the Balthus house by far. Upon extinguishing it, several minutes later, just catching your breath, removing the smoke and soot from your nose and nostrils and ears and eyes. Me and Tina sort of sat Indian style outside the office, catching our breath. But prior to sitting down, while standing, I didn't notice, Tina took it upon herself just to start yanking clothing off of me. By clothing, I mean shirts off of me. I know she was doing it first, but when I saw the condition of the shirts on the floor, the back of the shirt specifically, were the smoldering, beginning to ignite cigar marks on the back of my person that she noticed. Kudos to her. At that time in 2004, I knew zero about poltergeist, zero, which means I knew negative zero about pyro poltergeist. It would take 2 years before I learned that information. But so upon learning and reading old cases, I, no pun intended, dodged a heavy bullet right there. Not too many people are fortunate to walk away from spontaneous incidents. Luckily, I had Tina standing behind me and witnessed it. I hate to go through the whole rigmarole of what would have happened if my shirt ignited. Like you say, in the laws of physics and the laws of fire and people who respond and first responders, you only have seconds. The human body exposed to that immense amount of heat with the clothing burning onto their person can leave you severely scarred and burnt. Even if you survive it, your future is not good. You got a lot of skin graft in your future.
1: Yeah, to say the least. And yeah, that's if you survive.
2: If you survive.
1: So she wasn't standing behind you with a lighter, you know, and caught your shirt on fire and then just, pulled it off of you.
2: Yeah. Doesn't
1: make sense.
2: I gave the shirt to paranormal investigators, as you know, Steve Merritt, Don Phillips, and others, and they investigated the shirt. There was no known source or cause, obviously, for ignition. The profile fit previous cases of poltergeist lore, where individuals, even on their person, clothing, and in rooms and wallpaper and furniture, who are fortunate to witness the ignition, report unexplainable, inexplicable cigar marks that will expand immensely quickly, fastly, and lead to a combustion unimaginable. The human being, myself included, we're not built for such an incident with fire, our skin itself, the immense heat, your prognosis, if you survive. I mean, you're talking about a lot of pain, dude. You're talking, I mean, unbelievable. Yeah, unbelievable.
1: Interesting, because in our first hour, some of these people who are spontaneously combusting report no pain. Wouldn't that be nice? So you've had fire alarms go off at multiple times when you lived in this location, right?
2: Yeah, multiple times. And like all things poltergeist related, of course, it's a snowball effect. The poltergeist is it's crawling, but they're crescendoing, right? The first fire incident in our home was the first Bible burning. The first one. We'd had immense poltergeist activity prior, 2 years into it. In 2014, early spring, late March, April, a Bible that had been missing for a year and a half. We were waking once again, awakened in the middle of the night, I think it was 1:04 or 1:34 a.m., to fire alarms ringing. Upon responding from our bedroom, we saw light coming underneath the door of our bedroom. We frantically opened the door, and there and behold was a book. We didn't know it was the Bible at first, but it was a book opened, and there were flames on. I mean, there were flames, I don't know, a foot, 2 feet high, you know, flame on. And I doused it by closing the book, depriving it of oxygen, and realized this was the missing Bible that had been missing a year prior that were taken from us. And so that was the first fire incident. Several others were the two other Bibles. There's been three Bibles in totality with immense fire damaged. We did not witness those. Those were taken from us. They went missing for a period of time. Some within 15, 10 minutes, and then relocated on other portions of the house, mainly downstairs, and severe fire burnt condition marks, incinerated. You're talking about maybe 5 to 12 different Bible chapter passages burnt. I always get, and I got one just yesterday, interesting, on YouTube, on my channel, of, well, what chapter was burnt? What verse specifically? And I can't tell people that because 5 to 12 chapters were burnt, incinerated. So I can't pinpoint. People always look, well, what was the point of that? Maybe it was a message being sent or an omen or whatever. It's pet peeve or whatever. But with 5 to 12 verses or chapters burnt, your Old and New Testament, take your pick.
1: Yeah. More with Keith Linder. I'm Jeremy Scott.
0: Into the paranormal.
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0: Keith Leonard tonight from the Washington State Poltergeist case on Into the Paranormal. I'm Jeremy Scott. Fires in his home. Other poltergeist activity occurring. So, as far as these are concerned, this happened throughout the entirety of your home, of your stay in this home, right?
1: Yeah, Jeremy, the fires, interesting enough, began 2 years of us into the home, but definitely at the height of the activity, summer and fall of 2014, almost like a crescendo snowball combined effect. Three Bibles that we talked about previously. The computer monitors we just talked about came afterwards, like clothing and whatnot. And so, yeah, and the infamous poster fire. I would say the poster, for me, the poster fire incident is the top five of all activity within the home.
0: What was the poster of?
1: Being a geek and whatnot into sci-fi and, you know, manga, Japanese anime, I had a Final Fantasy Advent Children Collector's Edition poster, keyword collector's edition, poster on my wall in the office that I valued very much. And in the spring of 2014, when the activity returned, within weeks of it returning, that poster inexplicably caught fire on its own. Tina had left for work. I came, I was taking a shower, and my, once again, fire alarms go off. And responding to the fire and smoke and whatnot, my flame on, once again, I physically saw flames on my poster. I extinguished it, obviously, contacted the fire department during and afterwards. They couldn't find no root cause. It was weird. You know, posters don't catch fire by themselves. It was not near a heat lamp, a heat source, a heat ventilation. And I was worried. I mean, one thing people don't understand is when you call first responders, including fire department or police or whoever, you're inviting people into your home and they got to investigate, right? So if they have a level of curiosity themselves, are you a risk to yourself? Are you a risk to others reporting a fire and a poster in your office that there's no observable root cause? And it's human to deduce that you might be the one doing it. So there's always that risk in your head of even getting them involved, because they could have hauled me and Tina to the insane asylum or jail or whatever. But these guys could not find a root cause. And they left scratching their heads, and I could tell them, for the last 2 years I've had flying furniture and stuff and knives thrown at me and Bibles burning and all that, you know, just, that's going to increase their curiosity. Oh, this guy's crazy, we got to go lock him up or whatever. But long story short, yeah, the poster caught fire, and their records, and I have it in PDF format, including several books of mine, of they themselves wrote, no cause found.
0: Interesting. So the fire department was called on occasion?
1: Yes, the fire department responded. On fire-related incidents, they responded once, because I called them. I dialed 911, because after putting out the poster fire, my fire alarms were still going off. I thought there was an unknown fire in the house, and I thought I could not get a control of the fire, so I wanted to have a backup in the case I pass out due to smoke inhalation, which is very easy to do, and this house doesn't burn down or burn down the neighborhood. So I called the fire department. When the two monitors, which led to my clothing catching on fire, caught fire, I was seconds from once again recalling them, but me and Tina extinguished it, which doesn't stop neighbors from calling the fire department, because I can tell you it's that happened in late summer, early fall. You know, like me, our windows are particularly open during that time of year because we have no inside internal AC unit. So smoke was billowing out, black smoke out of my upstairs office window. Anybody walking their dog, whatever, mowing their lawn, could have saw that smoke and called fire themselves, thinking they're doing me a favor. And it was at risk. I thought for sure fire department was on their way by the time we got the fire under control, but it happened so early in the morning, like 6 a.m. or whatever. I guess we dodged that. But so, yeah, that could have been a possibility.
0: What do you make of all this stuff? I mean, what is causing this to happen?
1: Good question. So I've deduced in my research and observation, which makes up 85% of my research because I've lived it. I talk about this greatly in my third book, Poltergeist, The Night Side of Physics. Specifically, I spent a few chapters on the fire aspects of this ordeal and other poltergeist cases. I look for the common denominator in them all, including mine. And I deduce that, like you and I and other intelligent life or life period, there are different categories or species, if you will, within poltergeists. And there's what I coined called the pyropolt or pyropoltergeist. And depending on the level of activity, they will make a presence in a home. God forbid they do. It's your worst nightmare ever. But they're trouble if they do. Okay. I don't, in my opinion, I don't think the poltergeist that caused fires in our home are the same poltergeist early on that takes car keys or make TV channels change on their own or things like that. This one specifically, proclivity is setting off fires. That's their MO. And looking at other cases and how the trajectory of the fire erupts and studying current cases, I get emails today of cases all over the world where these eruptions still happen. I've noticed through my data, and I got a lot of data, these cases have relegated themselves. They used to be prolific in North America, early European, but they've now relegated themselves to far-reach places of the world, third world countries, Mideastern countries, places that you would need Jeep on top of Jeep on top of Jeep to access and reach to provide these people help. Cases in Africa, Middle East, Southern Asia, Middle South America, these pyro or spontaneous fires, in conclusion with other poltergeist activity or not, seem to happen a great deal. I find it interesting, and I'm still going through the fact-finding phase, I find it interesting where they happen today are in homes that are devoid of smoke and fire detection.
0: More on that when we come back with Keith Linder from the Washington State poltergeist case and the three books that he's written about it, The Bothell Hell House, Attachments, and also Poltergeist, The Night Side of Physics. I'm Jeremy Scott, somewhere between the paranormal and the abnormal. Into the paranormal. We'll be right back.

0: Considered by most, optimized curcumin is one of the few bioavailable and highly absorbable curcumin products on the market. Hi, I'm Dr. Mitch. Since most chronic diseases have inflammation, our optimized curcumin seems to be a perfect addition to any nutritional program. It makes sense to me that preventing or reducing inflammation is a key component to our overall health. The Mayo Clinic found that curcumin can decrease swelling and inflammation, has antioxidant properties, and research suggests that curcumin can prevent cancer, or at least slow the spread of cancer, and in many instances make chemotherapy more effective. It protects our healthy cells even from radiation. TotalWellness.com, where we help you to look good, feel good, and enjoy total wellness.
1: I'm Andrew Saul, Commissioner of Social Security. I'm here to warn you about telephone scammers pretending to be government employees. Some of these scammers...
2: ABC News, I'm Dave Packer. Graham Plattner suspending his campaign, the main Democratic nominee for Senate stepping down after a new sexual assault allegation surfaced. Maine Democrats to hold a convention to pick a new candidate. New strikes on Iran, President Trump returning from the NATO summit on Air Force One.
3: We just hit him very hard. And I say we hit them 20 to 1. Every time they hit us, we're going to hit them 20.
2: The strikes coming after Iran hit three ships in the Strait of Hormuz. And that Air Force One plane President Trump took out of Turkey was the older model, not the newer one gifted by Qatar. Sources say the Secret Service urged the plane swap out of an abundance of caution amid the escalation with Iran. Dozens of people were hurt in a multi-vehicle accident in Pikesville, Maryland, that included a public transit bus. One injury said to be serious, others minor. Kentucky Senator Mitch McConnell is still recovering from a mysterious emergency medical incident at his home 3 weeks ago. This is ABC News. A new study in the medical journal BMG Oncology finds 40% of women with ovarian cancer are only diagnosed after an emergency room admission. The government warns developers of autonomous technology.
4: Federal regulators are calling out recent incidents where autonomous vehicles interfere with operations by police and first responders. Instances include self-driving vehicles blocking the paths of ambulances and firefighters during emergencies and driving in active police scenes during an arrest. NHTSA's administrator writing a letter to developers of the self-driving vehicles calling it unacceptable, adding autonomous vehicles that can't safely interact with first responders is a danger to the general public. The agency now calling on developers to immediately resolve the issues. Michelle Franzen, ABC News.
2: The Federal Trade Commission and several attorneys general have secured a right to repair settlement with Deere & Company, requiring that they allow people to fix their own equipment. Dave Packer, ABC News.
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7: This is a Bloomberg Money Minute. Oil prices surging to a two-week high today, back to around $74 a barrel as the U.S. military began launching strikes against Iran for a second straight day on Thursday after attacks this week on ships passing through the Strait of Hormuz. On Wall Street, the Dow falling 577 points, down 1%. But a turnaround in chipmaker shares, the NASDAQ erased some earlier losses, ending 52 points higher. The S&P was down 21. 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And LIV Golf warning employees in the U.S. and U.K. that layoffs may be coming, according to Sportico. That's after the upstart Golf League, which challenged the PGA and failed, has lost funding from Saudi Arabia. This report is sponsored by Vanguard Investor Choice, a proxy voting program for eligible Vanguard index funds. 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
11: See a generally clear sky as we head through the overnight hours, a low of 72. It's going to be a hot one on Thursday, a few widely scattered late day storms. Sunny otherwise, 91 degrees for the high. Heat index levels could hover up around 100. And then Friday, a fairly good chance of afternoon showers and storms. Might be some stronger storms on Friday. High 92, heat indices could be up around 100 again. I'm meteorologist Mark Thibodeau from the Weather Channel.
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13: The Bible has been incinerated.
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13: And by burned, I mean burnt beyond recognition.
15: You know, this is a modern story. This is a story told of a Portuguese haunting, the most, probably one of the most darkest Portuguese hauntings in the 21st century.
10: Whether it's unexplained or just plain strange, this is your kind of show. Into the Paranormal.
16: Okay, we've heard about poltergeist phenomenon. What about poltergeist starting fires? And in places where there is no system in place in which to detect it. What were you alluding to before the break about some of these occurring in those areas, Keith?
17: So, good to be back. Yeah, so I've run data analysis and I've been compiling a database of poltergeist cases that involve fire all around the world. And they still do happen, you know, not as frequent as before, but they still do happen. But I've noticed they're happening in areas like we were 100, 150 years ago. They're happening in those areas. And I think there's a correlation or a linkage because in these areas, they're hard to reach, they're hard to traverse. You have to bring a paranormal team in there. And more importantly, these areas have a huge religious, ethnic, environment or philosophy thing in regards to heavy Islamic, heavy Catholic, heavy Christian countries, if you will, where if a fire, you know, Portuguese, their DNA or the opus operandi is to invoke fear. That's the opus operandi. And the best way to do that is to spontaneous combust of furniture and burning down homes. By homes, I mean huts and villages and whatnot, because these areas are very close connected for spiritually and community-wise. And they evoke fear almost instantaneously. And they bring about isolation. One thing about me and Tina was the Portuguese wants to bring about isolation, wants to cut you off from the rest of the world, wants to make the rest of the world think you're faking it all, making it up, setting your own furniture and environment on fire, because that aids the Portuguese. And that's what's happening in these isolated places of the world, because if you got inexplicable fires that nobody wants to associate with you. Nobody wants to talk to you. You've got darkness in your family, in your home, and whatnot. So you're isolated. Help is coming. It'll be slow and coming. But they do happen and they're frequent. Believe it or not, I've exhausted and I've looked. The last poltergeist fire in North America, in the United States specifically, believe it or not, was the Bothell House. Okay, I cannot find any reported case of his fire inexplicably breaking out related to other poltergeist activity in North America and Canada included, Europe included, and I got people everywhere, you know, and they would tell me. But in Middle East, South Asia, Middle South America, I won't say things happen often or daily, but they happen 3 or 4 times a year. And so the, believe it or not, like all life or whatever, the poltergeist has migrated. At least this specific poltergeist has. Because our homes, Jeremy, yours and mine included, and everybody listening, but we have so many smart devices, smart IT tech devices, our smoke detectors, our fire detection, our Wi-Fi, everything monitoring, Internet of Things, I call it IoT, as we call it in IT, the Internet of Things. Everything is attached to a smart device. The poltergeist can't deal. It's not that they can't execute a fire incident. It's just they want to avoid detection. And they, these devices that we have, thankfully so, interfere with that. So they've migrated, and then they can go to, you know, these remote parts of the world where these devices you and I have not yet reached, you know, Wi-Fi and internet. It takes a week or two for information to get out to the rest of the world. So yeah, I get these updates. I got my Google search and all these things automated to send me reportings of news events, of pyro events happening elsewhere. But the common denominator is always the same. It's remote places. If my incident happened today in 2026, it would be mass news coverage in North America of a poster catching fire inexplicably and whatnot, because that's just how we are as a country or whatever. But we have the technology that's going to tell you that. And the poltergeist lives on ambush. It's an ambush predator. It lives on spontaneity. It doesn't need monitoring devices and first responders coming, because that takes away its advantage. But so I'm still in the early stages. My goal is to eventually get a book specifically dedicated to pyro poltergeist. There's never been one written, but specifically, you know, leaning towards pyro poltergeist, because the ones in our house had a mechanation DNA different from the others in our house. There's a reason I feel they appeared at the apex of the activity in the home.
16: So there are other cases that share some of these aspects in common.
17: Yes, yes. And that's where me and other researchers, we need to deep dive in is, you know, you know my background, IT, I'm a data analyst, a project manager. You need to go to the common denominator, the familiar themes, the repeating theme that traverses country, continent, and whatnot, and pull out that common denominator aspect of it all and see. I can tell you, poltergeist cases still happen in North America. They still happen in Bothell, state of Washington, but none have happened yet as far as involving fire. The Bothell house was the last, and that's probably a good thing. And but other parts of the world, they still do happen a lot.
16: Well, did you hear about India, Keith?
17: Yep, I know all about it. India's on the list. India is definitely on one of those places on the list.
16: You heard about the recent fires over there, though?
17: How recent?
16: Well, I'll tell you about that when we come back, and we'll get your thoughts on that, since you may be aware of even more. Keith Linder with me tonight.
10: Into the paranormal.
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0: Jeremy's got somewhere between the paranormal and the abnormal. This case out of India happened in the third or fourth week in June. A string of mysterious fires leaving residents of the village there searching for answers after household items in the homes of five brothers reportedly began igniting without any obvious source. Just what we've been talking about tonight. Clothes, bedding, food grains, other belongings have reportedly caught fire, forcing the families to sleep outdoors. What I was telling you earlier, people are fearful that, you know, the fire is going to start inside, so they're sleeping outside, hoping that gives them better chances of survival. According to the family, the incident started in one home before spreading to the homes of the other four brothers. Items moved to neighboring houses for safekeeping, allegedly ignited as well. The unexplained blazes have sparked fears of supernatural activity, leading villagers to consult faith healers and tantrics, which are practitioners of Tantra, an ancient esoteric tradition. But the fires continued. Authorities have since launched a scientific investigation, deploying forensic experts, electrical engineers, and police to examine the homes for possible causes such as electrical faults, chemical reactions, or other natural explanations. That's a wild one. Maybe a Larry Arnold needs to be consulted for that one. That's in India. When I said India, Keith, you seem to be aware of some fires involving potential India, poltergeist activity there.
1: Yeah, gentlemen. India is top three on the list of these type of incidents as of late. And your heading and your reading is almost identical to previous recent incidents, including countries of India and other countries, of families, remote areas. We're sleeping outside now. We're in villages and whatnot. The local authorities are investigating. But once again, the common denominator is always all the same. I will always, because I lived it, you know, I guess the omen holds true, the proverb is true. If you see it, you recognize it immediately. This case is right up there with other cases. I believe this case is legit. I have no doubt about it being legit and true just by the events being reported, because I know the signs. I know what's being reported. Yeah, and I know what the Portuguese picks you on. They pick on you. This is the Portuguese heaven. If they ever were to have one, India and the remote places of India is a Portuguese paradise, you know. And so, yeah, I'm familiar with this case. I a long time ago set my Google settings. If those who don't know, you can do this. AI today makes it even easier to set your settings on Google search to where such outbreaks come to your inbox automatically. I don't have to go proactively searching. I just wake up in the morning and find these things waiting in my inbox from all parts of the world. Like I said, I'm building a database as me and others, members of the SPR, members of the ASSAP in Europe, are building a huge database of these type of incidents. And the pyro Portuguese take a keen interest to me for obvious reasons. But yeah, I know this case and others of it, as do other people. Unfortunately, help, meaning it's hard to get to these parts of the world. Many are war-torn. It's very expensive to get there and arrive. And once again, that makes it a Portuguese paradise.
0: Keith, what have you learned about this throughout the years that has shocked you that maybe you didn't expect to learn?
1: Oh, man, this puts me in a new spectrum of pick your category. Afterlife, life elsewhere, life here, the invisible, multidimensional beings, sentient beings, discarnate, incarnate beings. They're all there. Take your pick. The veil has been lifted. You know, you're not in Kansas anymore. You're in Ozland. You're in Alice in Wonderland. This stuff is real. It's surreal. It's very real. And to a person who experiences the first time, it's terrifying. I can tell you, hearing a fire alarm go off in your home, you know, we all know fires are horrible at home. They're more horrible, but to go off in the middle of the night in your sleep is horrific. Or while you're taking a shower and there's a fire waiting for you to respond. And man, so I know every person who goes through this stuff, I know where they're experiencing. And yeah, I wouldn't wish this on my worst enemy because, man, it's horrific, dude. You know, some pyroportal guys get kicks out of this. Yeah, I'm going to put the fire out. Yeah, the Bible caught fire underneath a fire alarm. That's why we heard it. But these people in remote areas, they don't have that luxury. They don't have, you know, I burn toast, my fire alarm goes off. You burn toast, your fire alarm goes off. You know, I'm fanning the fire alarm on my ceiling when I burn something, you know. These people, they don't have that luxury. So they're putting out fires when the fire is 80% done and their house is engulfed or gone. And people should not get too comfortable in thinking in the 1800s and 1900s, America, we were the same way. We were. The pyroportal guys were doing the same thing. In Europe, the same way. Scotland, the same way. Look at Brazil, South America. But as we developed tools and fire monitoring devices and building code and got smarter, and, you know, the Portuguese has retreated elsewhere. This specific one has the proclivity to set fires. They've retreated elsewhere, and they're not stopping.
0: You have found yourself carrying some of this baggage, dare we call it that, with you from the house?
1: Yeah, I'll give you a true story to prove, you know, I'm not like a scientist, to prove a theory. We haven't talked about black body radiation, which physics says, you know, it's invisible to the naked eye that can cause spontaneous fire. I was conducting an experiment, I think 2 years ago or 3 years ago or 4 years ago during COVID lockdown, in my new abode, in my new apartment, to prove the theory of something invisible can ignite something. So I brought a Bible. I found one in Goodwill, just brought it home. I bought a device that put in a focused amount of heat on a Bible page or a corner of a Bible page. And I want to test it. I'm like, can invisible heat ignite something? And of course it can't. But I tested it. I had all video monitoring, watching me. And this is on my YouTube channel. And as I'm doing this in the kitchen on a safe surface, highly dangerous, didn't clear with my apartment management, you know, but highly dangerous. But I got to prove a theory. So I want to see, can my page ignite without my eyes visually seeing something causing the fire? As I'm doing this, yeah, I verify a page can ignite with an unknown source. But guess what? A fire broke out in my bedroom, inexplicably. So I know they were watching. They interrupted the experiment, and that's recorded on the audio and video now on my YouTube. And It brought me back to the Bothell days because the fire alarms in my apartment started ringing and ringing, and smoke was billowing out my bedroom as I'm conducting this experiment in my kitchen. And I'm like, oh, they're that close to me. They're that observant. They were putting the, you know, the speed bumps, the veto, like, slow down.
0: Keith, it was great to talk with you again tonight. Follow his website and his YouTube channel as well, and maybe he's going to get another book out of there one of these days. And we'll talk to you again then, Keith.
1: Oh, yeah. Thank you, Jeremy. Always good talking with
0: absolutely.
1: You. Always.
0: My pleasure. You take care.
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0: This is all false. The things that have been claimed did not happen. It's not real.
1: The embattled Democrat posting the announcement on X, the main Democrat party expected to hold a convention to replace Blattner. The Pentagon announcing a new round of powerful strikes against Iran in retaliation for attacks on three commercial vessels in the Strait of Hormuz.
2: After three tankers were struck in the Strait of Hormuz Tuesday, the U.S. revoked a license allowing Iran to sell oil as part of the Memorandum of Understanding. Before he left the NATO summit in Ankara, Turkey, President Trump said he understood the MOU is over, but that full conflict would not resume.
3: Will we go tonight? You know, normally I wouldn't tell you, but you know what? There's not a thing they can do about it. So the answer is probably.
2: CENTCOM then confirmed it had conducted additional strikes against Iran to, quote, further degrade their ability to threaten the freedom of navigation in the Strait of Hormuz.
1: Fox's Jessica Rosenthal on the renewed airstrikes prompting Secretary of War Pete Hegseth to cancel a visit to Israel.
4: Secretary Hegseth was reportedly set for in-person discussions with Prime Minister Benjamin Netanyahu and other officials. The cancellation was confirmed by an Israeli official not long after President Trump declared that the Memorandum of Understanding between the U.S. and Iran was over and missile attacks began again. Also said to be part of the meeting between Hegseth and Netanyahu was the potential sale of F-35 jets with stealth technology to Turkey. Netanyahu has publicly said he's against that sale. Grinnell Scott, Fox News.
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8: This is a Bloomberg Money Minute. Zillow and Redfin are headed to trial next month in the U.S. Federal Trade Commission's challenge to an apartment listing partnership. The FTC and a group of states are suing Zillow and Redfin over a February 2025 agreement in which Zillow paid $100 million to become the exclusive provider of information on apartment rentals offered by Redfin. Starbucks is going all in on pink. The coffee giant is unveiling a line of pink merchandise, including a pink barista cup, water bottles, tumblers, keychains, belt clips, and hats. The move comes as Starbucks celebrates 10 years since its rollout of its pink drink back in 2016, a strawberry acai-based beverage mixed with coconut milk, giving it an unmistakable creamy pink hue. Meanwhile, rival Dunkin' announced it's teaming up with influencer Kylie Jenner on a lineup of drinks, including candy pink lemonade and vanilla pink cloud lattes. The new King Kylie drink collection is available starting this week nationwide. Erica Herskowitz, Bloomberg Radio.
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2: Hot and humid through the end of the week. Rain chances will be on the increase through Friday. Clear skies, overnight low 72. A few widely scattered storms after 2 p.m. Thursday. 91 the high. Heat index levels could approach 100. A better chance of rain and storms Friday in the afternoon and evening. Some of the storms Friday could be strong and gusty. Keeping an eye on this. Highs in the low 90s. Friday's heat index level could again be near 100 at late day. I'm meteorologist Mark Thibodeau from the Weather Channel.
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1: News. I'm Dave Packer. Maine Democratic Senate candidate Graham Plattner, who denies allegations of sexual assault, now says he's getting out of the running ahead of Monday's deadline to take his name off the ballot. It's one of the most closely watched races in the country as Democrats seek to take back control of Congress. President Trump says a memorandum of understanding between Iran and the U.S. is over. This is the U.S. concluded a second day of heavy strikes in Iran after ships were targeted in the Strait of Hormuz.
2: They're not doing a service to the people. And I think more than anything else is I got to know him. And I'm not sure I want to make a deal with him. We can play games, but I'm not sure I want to make a deal. Let's just finish the job.
3: ISIS never welcome here!
1: A protest march and rally in Houston Wednesday night over the ICE shooting death of an undocumented man on Tuesday. The accused, ICE does, Lorenzo Saldago Araujo, of attempting to evade arrest and ramming his car into an ICE vehicle. Araujo was shot and died on his way to the hospital. This is ABC News. A Texas kid struck by lightning inside of his own home.
4: It's always been kind of understood that if you're inside of your home, you're safe from lightning because a home is grounded. But an investigation is underway after a child was injured in his family's home in Harris County, Texas. The home, deputies say, was hit by lightning and an electrical current went surging through the home's wiring and electrocuted the homeowner's son, who was using a computer inside the home. They say the child was evaluated by EMS. His condition is not known. Alex Stone, ABC News.
1: A three-judge panel has denied a request from the Kennedy Center's board to restore President Trump's name to the institution while they appeal an earlier ruling that found the name change illegal. Meta says it will invest more than $9 billion to build its first artificial intelligence data center in Canada. This will be the largest outside of the United States. It will be powered by a natural gas-fired plant being developed by a consortium. Dave Packer, ABC News.
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8: See a generally clear sky as we head through the overnight hours, a low of 72. It's going to be a hot one on Thursday, a few widely scattered late day storms. Sunny otherwise, 91 degrees for the high. Heat index levels could hover up around 100. And then Friday, a fairly good chance of afternoon showers and storms. Might be some stronger storms on Friday. High 92. Heat indices could be up around 100 again. I'm meteorologist Mark Thibodeau from the Weather Channel.
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9: Senate bid suspended. I'm Sue Guzman, Fox News. Maine Democratic Senate nominee Graham Plattner announcing Wednesday he's suspending his campaign and plans to withdraw from the U.S. Senate race following new sexual assault allegations. The latest from Fox's Kevin Gore.
10: In a video posted to X, Plattner again denied sexual assault allegations against him, saying he'll continue advocating for the issues that fueled his campaign. And he pushed back on reports that he somehow wants to handpick his successor. Plattner's exit follows demands from more than 40 Democratic leaders, including Bernie Sanders, that he leave the race. Now the scramble begins, and Democrats don't

0: President Trump putting Iran on notice for a second night in a row. Fox's Mike Tobin reports.
1: Central Command confirms that another round of airstrikes is underway in Iran. Quote, to further degrade Iran's ability to interfere with the freedom of navigation in the Strait of Hormuz. The president indicated that he had just lost his patience with his Iranian counterparts.
2: They're cuckoo. There's something wrong with these people. And for 47 years, they've been the bully of the Middle East, and they're not the bully anymore.
1: CENTCOM says the U.S. now has 20 warships in the region, two carrier strike groups.
0: U.S. says it has ended its latest round of airstrikes after hitting 90 targets. Oil prices climbed Thursday after the U.S.'s latest round of strikes against Iran. And the number of people confirmed dead in Venezuela's massive twin earthquakes topping 3,800. Nearly 17,000 are injured and tens of thousands remain unaccounted for. 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
15: This is a Bloomberg Money Minute. More and more workers are taking mental health leaves, and bosses are not thrilled about it. Nearly 67% of U.S. employers reported an increase in mental health-related leaves of absence and accommodation requests over the past year, with companies hiring temporary replacements that can cost $340 a day. Do you feel like you need help as you try not to let your apps distract you? Well, there's a new device that wants to help you with that. It's called Brick, a gray plastic cube that connects to an app to block distracting apps on a user's phone, so you can stay bricked until you tap the phone against the cube to restore access. The Wall Street Journal says the $60 device is becoming a status symbol, with lifestyle influencers touting its benefits. And FanDuel is winning from the World Cup. It says Monday's World Cup showdown between the U.S. and Belgium generated the highest number of active bettors and betting volume of any soccer match ever on the site, surging 72% from what was wagered on the first U.S. match of the tournament. Erica Herskowitz, Bloomberg Radio.
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17: 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That's the Red-Green Alliance. And the unfinished story of the Red-Green Alliance is that the green wins every single time. Communism, it is an indulgence of idiots. That's what communism is.
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20: Hot and humid through the end of the week. Rain chances will be on the increase through Friday. Clear skies, overnight low 72. A few widely scattered storms after 2 p.m. Thursday. 91 the high. Heat index levels could approach 100. A better chance of rain and storms Friday in the afternoon and evening. Some of the storms Friday could be strong and gusty, keeping an eye on this. Highs in the low 90s. Friday's heat index level could again be near 100 at late day. I'm meteorologist Mark Thibodeau from the Weather Channel.
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1: ABC News, I'm Dave Packer. CENTCOM says they've completed an additional round of strikes against strategic targets in Iran. The president's saying that the recent Iranian strikes on ships in the Strait of Hormuz has signaled the end of the ceasefire. After being accused by a former girlfriend of sexual assault earlier this week, the latest in a string of scandals, Maine Democratic Senate candidate Graham Platner announcing that he's suspending his campaign. ABC's Hannah DeMisi.
2: We saw several national Democrats call for him to withdraw from the race. We saw several national campaign finance arms said explicitly, we're not going to finance this race in Maine if you stay in the race, if you continue to be the nominee. He was really left with no other choice. They were kind of squeezing him out.
1: Maine Democrats to hold a convention to pick a new candidate. Immigrant rights groups are calling for an independent investigation following an ICE-involved fatal shooting of a Mexican national in Houston. ICE agents are calling it self-defense. This is ABC News. The death toll from Venezuela's earthquakes has risen to 3,811. Another 6,400 people were rescued. An Idaho woman who said her twins died after being vaccinated is now facing murder charges.
3: 23-year-old Andrea Shaw has been indicted by a grand jury in Idaho, accused of suffocating her 18-month-old twins in May of last year. After they died, she appeared on an online show produced by an anti-vaccine group founded by Health and Human Services Secretary Robert F. Kennedy. On the show, Shaw claimed her twins got sick and died after getting vaccinated. But Shaw has now been arrested by Boise police for allegedly murdering her babies. She could face the death penalty if convicted. Her attorney claims Idaho prosecutors will not be able to prove their case. Alex Stone, ABC News.
1: A San Francisco Bay Area company has launched three satellites into space that will form a new fire detection system for wildfires. FireSat's designed to catch wildfires faster and provide information on the ground. Dave Packer, ABC News.
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8: See a generally clear skies. We head through the overnight hours, a low of 72. It's going to be a hot one on Thursday, a few widely scattered late day storms. Sunny otherwise, 91 degrees for the high. Heat index levels could hover up around 100. And then Friday, a fairly good chance of afternoon showers and storms. Might be some stronger storms on Friday. High 92. Heat indices could be up around 100 again. I'm meteorologist Mark Thibodeau from the Weather Channel.
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13: Plattner drops out. I'm Ted Lindner, Fox News. As expected, Graham Plattner announced on Wednesday night he plans to withdraw from the U.S. Senate race in Maine after facing an allegation of sexual assault.
14: I think, as many of you know, over the past couple days, I have faced some very serious allegations, and I just want to make it clear, this is all false. The things that have been claimed did not happen. It's not real.
13: The embattled Democrat posting the announcement on X, the main Democratic Party expected to hold a convention to replace Plattner. The Pentagon announcing a new round of powerful strikes against Iran in retaliation for attacks on three commercial vessels in the Strait of Hormuz.
15: After three tankers were struck in the Strait of Hormuz Tuesday, the U.S. revoked a license allowing Iran to sell oil as part of the Memorandum of Understanding. Before he left the NATO summit in Ankara, Turkey, President Trump said he understood the MOU is over, but that full conflict would not resume.
16: Will we go tonight? You know, normally, I wouldn't tell you, but you know what? There's not a thing they can do about it. So the answer is probably.
15: CENTCOM then confirmed it had conducted additional strikes against Iran to, quote, further degrade their ability to threaten the freedom of navigation in the Strait of Hormuz.
13: Fox's Jessica Rosenthal. The U.S. military now says it's ended its latest round of airstrikes after hitting 90 targets. The renewed airstrikes prompted Secretary of War Pete Hegseth to cancel a visit to Israel.
17: Secretary Hegseth was reportedly set for in-person discussions with Prime Minister

0: Minister Benjamin Netanyahu and other officials. The cancellation was confirmed by an Israeli official not long after President Trump declared that the memorandum of understanding between the U.S. and Iran was over and missile attacks began again. Also said to be part of the meeting between Hegseth and Netanyahu was the potential sale of F-35 jets with stealth technology to Turkey. Netanyahu has publicly said he's against that sale.
1: Fox's Grinnell Scott. 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
6: This is a Bloomberg Money Minute. LIV Golf told employees in the U.S. and U.K. that layoffs could be on the way. The Upstart Tour is filing a Worker Adjustment and Retraining Notification Act notice. That's according to Sportico. The move marks the latest challenge for LIV since Saudi Arabia's public investment fund pulled back on its financial support. Samsung's hoping to get a jump on next-gen foldable phones with its Galaxy Unpacked event in London this month, where it'll unveil several models. Apple is expected to introduce its first-ever foldable phone later this year. And speaking of Apple, its expanded agreement with Broadcom is expected to top $30 billion. The deal will involve manufacturing more than 15 billion chips in the U.S., supporting hundreds of jobs. And you know how there's a shortage of homes in the U.S.? Well, believe it or not, some say we may soon be facing too much housing instead. The Mortgage Bankers Association warns of a shrinking population and slowdown in household formation as the U.S. fertility rate has fallen to a record low and immigration remains restricted. Erica Herskowitz, Bloomberg Radio.
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9: 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We'll brush up on the science next on the Old Farmer's Almanac Radio Report. 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Actor Tom Hanks has a birthday, and on this night 58 years ago, baseball's first indoor All-Star game was played at Houston's Astrodome. Most of us are familiar with the hair frizzies or limpness that comes with humid summer days. As far back as the 18th century, the scientific community was putting bad hair days to practical use. Because hair reliably stretches or shrinks with humidity, it's long been used as a humidity measuring instrument, or hygrometer. A reasonably accurate measurement was determined by stretching strands of hair between two posts and affixing a levered pointer. The hair hygrometer was so reliable, in fact, it wasn't replaced by electronic instruments until the 1960s. And that is the Old Farmer's Almanac Radio Report. 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
10: Hot and humid through the end of the week. Rain chances will be on the increase through Friday. Clear skies, overnight low 72. A few widely scattered storms after 2 p.m. Thursday. 91 the high. Heat index levels could approach 100. A better chance of rain and storms Friday in the afternoon and evening. Some of the storms Friday could be strong and gusty. Keeping an eye on this. Highs in the low 90s. Friday's heat index level could again be near 100 at late day. I'm meteorologist Mark Thibodeau from the Weather Channel.
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1: News. I'm Dave Packer. Maine Democratic Senate candidate Graham Plattner, who denies allegations of sexual assault, now says he's getting out of the running ahead of Monday's deadline to take his name off the ballot. It's one of the most closely watched races in the country as Democrats seek to take back control of Congress. President Trump says a memorandum of understanding between Iran and the U.S. is over. This is the U.S. concluded a second day of heavy strikes in Iran after ships were targeted in the Strait of Hormuz.
2: They're not doing a service to the people. And I think more than anything else is I got to know him. And I'm not sure I want to make a deal with him. We can play games, but I'm not sure I want to make a deal. Let's just finish the job.
3: ISIS never welcome here!
1: A protest march and rally in Houston Wednesday night over the ICE shooting death of an undocumented man on Tuesday. They accuse, ICE does, Lorenzo Saldago Araujo of attempting to evade arrest and ramming his car into an ICE vehicle. Araujo was shot and died on his way to the hospital. This is ABC News. A Texas kid struck by lightning inside of his own home.
4: It's always been kind of understood that if you're inside of your home, you're safe from lightning because a home is grounded. But an investigation is underway after a child was injured in his family's home in Harris County, Texas. The home, deputies say, was hit by lightning and an electrical current went surging through the home's wiring and electrocuted the homeowner's son, who was using a computer inside the home. They say the child was evaluated by EMS. His condition is not known. Alex Stone, ABC News.
1: A three-judge panel has denied a request from the Kennedy Center's board to restore President Trump's name to the institution while they appeal an earlier ruling that found the name change illegal. Meta says it will invest more than $9 billion to build its first artificial intelligence data center in Canada. This will be the largest outside of the United States. It will be powered by a natural gas-fired plant being developed by a consortium. Dave Packer, ABC News.
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8: It's not just a New York thing anymore. It's happening all across the country in the Democrat Party. And they think that they're going to cozy up with Islamists and walk away with them voting communist. No, you're going to walk away with Sharia. That's the Red-Green Alliance. And the unfinished story of the Red-Green Alliance is that the green wins every single time. Communism, it is an indulgence of idiots. That's what communism is.
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9: See a generally clear skies. We head through the overnight hours, a low of 72. It's going to be a hot one on Thursday, a few widely scattered late day storms. Sunny otherwise, 91 degrees for the high. Heat index levels could hover up around 100. And then Friday, a fairly good chance of afternoon showers and storms. Might be some stronger storms on Friday. High 92. Heat indices could be up around 100 again. I'm meteorologist Mark Thibodeau from the Weather Channel.
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9: Plattner drops out. I'm Sue Guzman, Fox News. Democrat Graham Plattner withdrawing from a crucial Maine Senate race after a rape allegation. Story from Fox's Kristen Goodwin.
10: Graham Plattner revealing in a video on X Wednesday.
11: We are suspending campaign operations.
10: The 41-year-old oyster farmer and Marine veteran locked in the Democratic nomination to go up against incumbent GOP Senator Susan Collins in November. But he's faced a slew of controversies, including an accusation from a former girlfriend that he sexually assaulted her, which he denies.
11: The things that have been claimed did not happen.
10: Plattner says the decision to withdraw from the race is not an admission of guilt and addressed the Democratic scramble to replace him.
11: It needs to be driven not from back rooms, but by the will of the people.
10: Maine's Democratic Party announced it will hold a convention to select a new candidate. Kristen Goodwin, Fox News.
9: The party must choose a new nominee by July 27th. U.S. forces striking some 90 targets in Iran during the latest military operation. Fox's Mike Tobin.
12: Central Command confirms that another round of airstrikes is underway in Iran. Quote, to further degrade Iran's ability to interfere with the freedom of navigation in the Strait of Hormuz. The president indicated that he had just lost his patience with his Iranian counterparts.
13: They're cuckoo. There's something wrong with these people. And for 47 years, they've been the bully of the Middle East, and they're not the bully anymore.
12: CENTCOM says the U.S. now has 20 warships in the region, two carrier strike groups.
9: CENTCOM says the strikes are now complete. Oil prices climbed Thursday after the U.S.'s latest round of strikes. And Palm Beach International Airport's getting a new name. The President Donald J. Trump International Airport includes a new navy blue sign with white lettering proclaiming the change. And also this week, a bridge along Interstate 40 through East Tennessee.

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2: This is a Bloomberg Money Minute. Zillow and Redfin are headed to trial next month in the U.S. Federal Trade Commission's challenge to an apartment listing partnership. The FTC and a group of states are suing Zillow and Redfin over a February 2025 agreement in which Zillow paid $100 million to become the exclusive provider of information on apartment rentals offered by Redfin. Starbucks is going all in on pink. The coffee giant is unveiling a line of pink merchandise, including a pink barista cup, water bottles, tumblers, keychains, belt clips, and hats. The move comes as Starbucks celebrates 10 years since its rollout of its pink drink back in 2016, a strawberry acai-based beverage mixed with coconut milk, giving it an unmistakable creamy pink hue. Meanwhile, rival Dunkin' announced it's teaming up with influencer Kylie Jenner on a lineup of drinks, including candy pink lemonade and vanilla pink cloud lattes. The new King Kylie drink collection is available starting this week nationwide. Erica Herskowitz, Bloomberg Radio.
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8: Hot and humid through the end of the week. Rain chances will be on the increase through Friday. Clear skies, overnight low 72. A few widely scattered storms after 2 p.m. Thursday. 91 the high. Heat index levels could approach 100. A better chance of rain and storms Friday in the afternoon and evening. Some of the storms Friday could be strong and gusty. Keeping an eye on this. Highs in the low 90s. Friday's heat index level could again be near 100 at late day. I'm meteorologist Mark Thibodeau from the Weather Channel.
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1: ABC News, I'm Dave Packer. CENTCOM says they've completed an additional round of strikes against strategic targets in Iran. The president saying that the recent Iranian strikes on ships in the Strait of Hormuz has signaled the end of the ceasefire. After being accused by a former girlfriend of sexual assault earlier this week, the latest in a string of scandals, Maine Democratic Senate candidate Graham Platner announcing that he's suspending his campaign. ABC's Hannah DeMisi.
2: We saw several national Democrats call for him to withdraw from the race. We saw several national campaign finance arms said explicitly, we're not going to finance this race in Maine if you stay in the race, if you continue to be the nominee. He was really left with no other choice. They were kind of squeezing him out.
1: Maine Democrats to hold a convention to pick a new candidate. Immigrant rights groups are calling for an independent investigation following an ICE-involved fatal shooting of a Mexican national in Houston. ICE agents are calling it self-defense. This is ABC News. The death toll from Venezuela's earthquakes has risen to 3,811. Another 6,400 people were rescued. An Idaho woman who said her twins died after being vaccinated is now facing murder charges.
3: 23-year-old Andrea Shaw has been indicted by a grand jury in Idaho, accused of suffocating her 18-month-old twins in May of last year. After they died, she appeared on an online show produced by an anti-vaccine group founded by Health and Human Services Secretary Robert F. Kennedy. On the show, Shaw claimed her twins got sick and died after getting vaccinated. But Shaw has now been arrested by Boise police for allegedly murdering her babies. She could face a death penalty if convicted. Her attorney claims Idaho prosecutors will not be able to prove their case. Alex Stone, ABC News.
1: A San Francisco Bay Area company has launched three satellites into space that will form a new fire detection system for wildfires. FireSat's designed to catch wildfires faster and provide information on the ground. Dave Packer, ABC News.
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7: See a generally clear sky as we head through the overnight hours, a low of 72. It's going to be a hot one on Thursday, a few widely scattered late day storms. Sunny otherwise, 91 degrees for the high. Heat index levels could hover up around 100. And then Friday, a fairly good chance of afternoon showers and storms. Might be some stronger storms on Friday. High 92. Heat indices could be up around 100 again. I'm meteorologist Mark Thibodeau from the Weather Channel.
0: 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The strange, the unexplained. We're talking about it. Coast to coast.

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8: Hitting Iran again. I'm Ted Lindner, Fox News. The Pentagon Wednesday announcing a new round of powerful strikes against Iran in retaliation for attacks on three commercial vessels in the Strait of Hormuz.
9: After three tankers were struck in the Strait of Hormuz Tuesday, the U.S. revoked a license allowing Iran to sell oil as part of the Memorandum of Understanding. Before he left the NATO summit in Ankara, Turkey, President Trump said he understood the MOU is over, but that full conflict would not resume.
10: Will we go tonight? You know, normally I wouldn't tell you. I wouldn't tell you, but you know what? There's not a thing they can do about it. So the answer is probably.
9: CENTCOM then confirmed it had conducted additional strikes against Iran to, quote, further degrade their ability to threaten the freedom of navigation in the Strait of Hormuz.
8: Fox's Jessica Rosenthal. The U.S. military now says that it ended the latest round of airstrikes after hitting 90 targets. The renewed airstrikes prompting Secretary of War Pete Hegseth to cancel a visit to Israel.
11: Secretary Hegseth was reportedly set for in-person discussions with Prime Minister Benjamin Netanyahu and other officials. The cancellation was confirmed by an Israeli official not long after President Trump declared that the Memorandum of Understanding between the U.S. and Iran was over. And missile attacks began again. Also said to be part of the meeting between Hegseth and Netanyahu was the potential sale of F-35 jets with stealth technology to Turkey. Netanyahu has publicly said he's against that sale. Gernal Scott, Fox News.
8: And as expected, Graham Plattner announcing he plans to withdraw from the U.S. Senate race in Maine after facing an allegation of sexual assault.
12: I think, as many of you know, over the past couple days, I have faced some very serious allegations, and I just want to make it clear, this is all false. The things that have been claimed did not happen. It's not real.
8: The Maine Democrat Party expected to hold a convention to replace Plattner. 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
13: 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Just click listen, then swipe right and hear the latest news updates on your time. 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

0: For a former Wisconsin judge convicted of obstructing ICE agents last year.
1: Former Milwaukee County Judge Hannah Dugan is spared a prison sentence, even probation, receiving only a $5,000 fine after jurors convicted her last year of obstructing federal immigration agents for helping an illegal immigrant in her court on a battery charge dodge the ICE agents. Dugan addressed the court for the first time ahead of sentencing, saying in part that she's a public servant who was just trying to do her job. Federal prosecutors sought over a year in prison for Dugan, arguing she abused the authority of her office to interfere with federal law enforcement. Jeff Manasso, Fox News.
0: Oil prices creeping up again after the U.S. and Iran exchanged a new round of attacks. Fox Business's Edward Lawrence with more details from the White House.
2: Gas prices overnight, they remain the same here in the United States, holding steady. But WTI oil prices, they are inching up. Now, it seems Iran pushed President Trump too far. So now Operation Economic Fury is being reinstated. The U.S. Treasury Department revoked licenses for other countries and companies to buy Iranian oil. There are still sanctions, strict sanctions on Iran, and all the frozen assets for Iran remain frozen. Now, the New York Federal Reserve President John Williams says that oil inflation and the economy are all connected. So if oil prices rise, that puts pressure on inflation possibly rising, which in turn could have the Federal Reserve increasing interest rates.
0: President Trump suggested that more U.S. strikes could be coming. He believes negotiators are wasting their time. And authorities in southern China saying Thursday that 39 people have died in flooding from Tropical Storm Maysak as Taiwan and China's east coast brace for another major storm expected to make landfall in the coming days. Most of the deaths related to the breach of a dam in an area east of the city of Nanning. Maysak brought record rainfall starting Saturday that breached reservoirs and stranded people for days. I'm Ted Lindner. This is Fox News.
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4: 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It's happening all across the country in the Democrat Party. And they think that they're going to cozy up with Islamists and walk away with them voting communists. No, you're going to walk away with Sharia. That's the Red-Green Alliance. And the unfinished story of the Red-Green Alliance is that the green wins every single time. Communism, it is an indulgence of idiots. That's what communism is.
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6: Some isolated showers, maybe even a thunder shower this morning and this afternoon. I think we'll run the same thing. Clouds, sunshine, and still hot weather, 92. We'll feel close to 100, and a couple of showers, thunderstorms around, which may linger into this evening, then clear overnight, 73. More heat, more humidity tomorrow. Low 90s will feel close to 100. Once again, some thunderstorms in the afternoon. From the Weather Channel, I'm Ray Stager.
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8: Repeat retaliation. Good morning, I'm Gordon Deal, along with Nicole Murray on this Thursday, July 9th. Glad you could be with us. Here's what we have for you this hour.
9: For a second consecutive night, the U.S. has struck military targets in Iran for attacks on ships in the Strait of Hormuz.
8: The scramble begins in earnest for Democrats in Maine after Senate candidate Graham Platner exited the race over rape allegations.
9: President Trump says he plans to ask the Supreme Court to reconsider its recent decision on birthright citizenship.
8: And on the tech front, the rush of pretend shopping on dopamine sites.
10: When you're on the ride to the mall, are you excited about the ride to the mall to shop, or is it the actual experience of purchasing the product? This is taking the idea that the ride to the mall, the anticipation of the shopping, is really what people are about. That's the dopamine spike.
8: Ian Marlowe at FiTech Consultants on getting the rush of buying without spending a dime. Democrat Graham Platner is ending his campaign to represent Maine in the Senate. The embattled nominee announced yesterday that he's quitting the race after a former girlfriend accused him of sexually assaulting her 5 years ago. Platner explained his decision in an 11-minute video posted on social media. He vehemently denied the sexual assault allegations, but said the pressure from fellow Democrats has made it impossible to continue. He blamed the political establishment for the situation.
11: I know that some will think it's an admission of guilt, and it most certainly is not. We're not doing it because of the allegations. We're doing it because of the structures that are being taken away from us by those in power.
8: Under state law, he must formally withdraw by Monday.

0: ABC News. I'm Dave Packer. Maine Democratic Senate candidate Graham Plattner, who denies allegations of sexual assault, now says he's getting out of the running ahead of Monday's deadline to take his name off the ballot. It's one of the most closely watched races in the country as Democrats seek to take back control of Congress. President Trump says a memorandum of understanding between Iran and the U.S. is over. This is the U.S. concluded a second day of heavy strikes in Iran after ships were targeted in the Strait of Hormuz.
1: They're not doing a service to the people. And I think more than anything else is I got to know them. And I'm not sure I want to make a deal with them. We can play games, but I'm not sure I want to make a deal. Let's just finish the job.
2: ISIS never welcome here!
0: A protest march and rally in Houston Wednesday night over the ICE shooting death of an undocumented man on Tuesday. They accuse, ICE does, Lorenzo Saldago Araujo of attempting to evade arrest and ramming his car into an ICE vehicle. Araujo was shot and died on his way to the hospital. This is ABC News. A Texas kid struck by lightning inside of his own home.
3: It's always been kind of understood that if you're inside of your home, you're safe from lightning because a home is grounded. But an investigation is underway after a child was injured in his family's home in Harris County, Texas. The home, deputies say, was hit by lightning and an electrical current went surging through the home's wiring and electrocuted the homeowner's son, who was using a computer inside the home. They say the child was evaluated by EMS. His condition is not known. Alex Stone, ABC News.
0: A three-judge panel has denied a request from the Kennedy Center's board to restore President Trump's name to the institution while they appeal an earlier ruling that found the name change illegal. Meta says it will invest more than $9 billion to build its first artificial intelligence data center in Canada. This will be the largest outside of the United States. It will be powered by a natural gas-fired plant being developed by a consortium. Dave Packer, ABC News.
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9: All right, widespread wet weather already. A couple of showers, thunder showers around this morning. Into the afternoon, a cloud-sun mix. Plenty of dry hours before we get more showers, thunderstorms this afternoon. 92 will feel close to 100. Chance of a storm early tonight, 73. And Friday, we'll do it again. A mix of clouds and sunshine. Low 90s, heat index close to 100. And in the afternoon, some isolated showers and thunder. From the Weather Channel, Ray Stajic.
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11: Thanks for spending time with us. Welcome into Thursday, July 9th. Gordon Deal with Nicole Murray. Some of our top stories and headlines. The U.S. and Iran trade strikes again after President Trump said the ceasefire is over. Trump says he now supports Ukrainian strikes deep inside Russia. Graham Plattner ends his campaign to be a Democratic senator from Maine over rape allegations. Evacuation levels reduced for the Ryegrass Cooley fire in central Washington state. Women's semifinals at Wimbledon today featuring American Coco Gauff. World Cup quarterfinals begin. And the neighbors in England who entered a burning home to save an old lady with Alzheimer's. That story in about 20 minutes. 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America has a missing middle problem, and this one is demographic. The shrinking 45 to 64 population could leave fewer experienced adults to run institutions or mentor younger workers and care for the fast-growing population behind them. Analysis from Russell Contreras, senior justice and race reporter at Axios. Russ, what's happening here?
12: This is a Gen X-ish squeeze. This is age group includes most of generation, plus some younger baby boomers. What's happening is the baby boomers are aging into the 65 and plus, and Gen X is moving into this 45 to 61, 64 population. Gen X was smaller than baby boomers, but this is alarming because this is the age where adults accumulate their biggest wealth. This is where they make the most money before they retire. They're taking care of kids, possibly in college. They're taking care of aging parents. But if this population is shrinking, that means we have a lot less money coming into the economy, and it should alarm many communities.
11: Wow. Okay, so what could happen here, I guess, if there's less money coming into the economy from this particular age group?
12: Well, this vanishing group means there's less money for, say, public works. There's less money for on taxes. The nation faces pressure on how it funds massive programs and the aging population. So you're going to come with this Gen X population is coming in with less wealth. They're also dying too as well. So it's a combination of all these things. And our public policy right now has been centered on baby boomers and younger folks. But even those 18 and younger, that population is also shrinking. So not only is Gen X shrinking, our children, the population is also shrinking. So it's just a few. It's now the present and the future that we're going to see a lot of wealth and tax revenues coming into our economy.
11: Wow. All right. So the 45 to 64s are aging up, but for the younger group, the 18s and under, that's a birth rate issue, correct?
12: That's right. So this both is it's both happening. The Gen X, we saw the what they call the baby bust. And now we're seeing another baby bust. We're accumulating two baby busts that's happening. So when you have a population that shrinks, you also have to curtail your public policy. For example, our educational system saw a lot of growth through the years. Now they're having decline, and they're having to have tough conversations about schools to close. Our university is going to cut back because there's going to be less students coming in. There's less consumers. Same thing with Gen X. It's really funny because, as you know, Gen X, we grew up at a time where you had that commercial. It's 10 p.m. Do you know where your kids are? Now that commercial is it's 10 p.m. Do you know where your adult children or your parents are?
11: Yeah.
12: So there's those generations. It's shrinking, and it's starting this conversation that we haven't had yet.
11: We're speaking with Russ Contreras, senior race and justice reporter at Axios. The story is called America's Missing Middle, the shrinking 45 to 64 population. And we're not alone in this, right? Other countries are experiencing this too?
12: That's right. It's going across the board because the baby boom just didn't happen in the United States. It happened worldwide. So in other places, like in many places that are what we call the quote-unquote developing world, a lot of wealthy countries are wrestling with these aging populations and slower workforce growth. And there's a lot of pressure on public budgets. So you see this happening in Germany and England. With fewer peak earners to tax, the nations face this compounding pressure on how to fund massive services. So in our case, it's Social Security and Medicare, and other places that's also pensions and so forth. So we're not alone in this.
11: Wow. So you referenced public policy before. How might it adjust? Is that conversation underway?
12: That conversation, I mean, a lot of things that happen in Congress are not happening right now. Instead, legislation, we're kind of kicking the problem down the road. And if you're not having these conversations, you're going to start doing reactive rather than being proactive. So then you're going to have to make up things. So how states handle their rainy fund, for example. They may have to dip into it early, leaving a lot of challenges in the for future population. So if you don't get your hands on some of your expenses and revenue gap, it's going to hit you later on.
11: What else are folks thinking about these days as we look at these numbers?
12: Well, Gen X, you know, as it refers to people born between 1965 to 1980. These are the ages that are 45 to 61. So not only is it shrinking, you're also going to have effect on how the healthcare system is working.
11: Thanks, Russ. Russell Contreras, senior race and justice reporter at Axios. If you've missed anything from today's show, by the way, you can stream or download the podcast. It's available every day on Apple, Google, Spotify, or wherever you get your podcasts. Just do a search for This Morning with Gordon Deal. 20 minutes now in front of the hour. Coming up next, Southwest Airlines tries to politely tell flyers to sit the hell down.
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19: News, I'm Ted Lindner. After declaring the time for talk is over, President Trump has ordered a second night of strikes against Iran.
20: Every time they hit us, we're going to hit them 20. And we did it last night. They did a little something today, but it was really retribution for last night. They hit actually 3 boats, not 2.
19: The U.S. military ending the latest round of airstrikes after hitting 90 targets. And Graham Plattner, the embattled Democratic Senate nominee in Maine, suspending his campaign amid mounting controversies on Wednesday. Pennsylvania Senator John Fetterman reacting on Fox.
21: Finally, people in Maine have a chance to really vote on someone that's not a total a piece of trash.
19: Plattner's exit from the race comes 5 days before a crucial deadline, which if he had missed, would have prevented Maine Democrats from replacing him with a new nominee on the general election ballot. 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
11: For spending time with us. Welcome into Friday Eve. It is time now for the mic drop with This Morning's Mike Gavin.
22: Good morning. Well, air travelers know all too well what happens when your plane finally makes it to the gate. Dozens of passengers instinctively jump out of their seats, even though it won't get them out any faster. Now a major airline is clapping back and passengers aren't having it. In a recent social media post, Southwest Airlines felt the need to post the following. You won't get off the plane faster by standing up 0.001 seconds after the seatbelt sign turns off. Now, Gordon, each of those 18 words was separated by a clapping emoji, emphasizing the airline's point and setting off social media commenters, many of whom clapped back with their own emoji-laden statements. One person wrote, I have to pee and I'm afraid of plane bathrooms. Another wrote, maybe I need to stretch my legs after sitting in your cramped plane. Mm. Others chimed in saying that it's not about getting off the plane faster.
11: Oh, yeah?
22: I mean,
11: then what is it?
22: I can see the stretching your legs thing. Like, I know when I'm sitting there, I'm like, I want to get up as soon as possible to stretch my legs.
11: Yeah.
22: But I'm not standing out in the aisle, kind of waiting with my bags, thinking that I'm going to get off any faster.
11: Well, listen, logistically speaking, you want to get up and stretch your legs. But if you're in like a 3-3 type plane, you can only do so if you're on the aisle. Otherwise,
22: right,
11: you're going to bang your head on the overhead compartment if you stand up.
22: Done
11: then
22: that.
11: You got to hunch over the seat in front of you and you hurt your back.
22: That's
11: so
22: been there and done that.
11: Sit down.
22: by all accounts. Yeah, I mean, like, it's annoying because normally I would agree with Southwest's point here. I think it's kind of dumb when everybody jumps up and grabs their bags and then stands in the aisle. But the way they did it here makes me now, you know, kind of disagree with the whole notion.
11: Yeah.
22: Kind of feel dirty about agreeing with them.
11: And the hand clap emoji was after every word.
22: After every word, yes.
11: Which means essentially like, hey, pay attention here, or I'm talking to you, or you really need to hear this, or something like that.
22: Right, like, you know, pretend you're doing that in real life, and you're saying, you know, you won't
11: listen
22: get off
11: me.
22: The
11: okay.
22: plane.
11: Yeah, yeah, yeah, yeah,
22: listen to
11: yeah.
22: me. Listen to every single word that I'm saying, that kind of thing. Yeah, not good. And we know that drinking soda isn't often recommended by most health professionals, but what if I told you that a woman was prescribed drinking Diet Coke in order to heal her stomach? This comes from the New England Journal of Medicine, in which doctors reported that a patient had been experiencing a burning pain in her upper abdomen, and it was later found that she had a mass in her stomach caused by her use of GLP-1 medication. The fix? 1.5 liters a day of soda. In this case, it was diet soda due to the woman's history of diabetes. And surprise, surprise, it worked. During her second day of treatment, the patient reported a tugging sensation in her stomach, after which her nausea and discomfort disappeared. Tests later confirmed that the mass was gone.
11: Wow.
22: Yeah.
11: Is that... I think that's along the lines of like just, you know, have a soda or something carbonated when you feel weird.
22: I guess so,
11: Burp out whatever is going on in your gut.
22: This takes it to the extreme, I guess.
11: But this is 1.5 liters?
22: 1.5 liters a day.
11: That's like that's the big bottle your local convenience store, right?
22: Yeah, yeah.
11: Plus another half of that?
22: I know. I wish doctors would do this all the time, just prescribe things that we like anyway, like to make us feel better. Like, you know what? You have to have 2 plates of buffalo wings a day,
11: right?
22: You know, or like a big sub sandwich every day.
11: Mm-hmm.
22: That's going to make you feel better. That would be nice.
11: Or like, you know, Sam Adams seasonal,
22: yes.
11: Right? We need that.
22: Yes.
11: Thanks, Mike.
22: I need beer to make me feel better.
11: 13 minutes in front of the hour.
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25: 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We'll brush up on the science next on the Old Farmer's Almanac Radio Report. With more practical tips and useful advice, this is the Old Farmer's Almanac Radio Report for Thursday, July 9th, the 190th day of the year. Actor Tom Hanks has a birthday, and on this night 58 years ago, baseball's first indoor All-Star game was played at Houston's Astrodome. Most of us are familiar with the hair frizzies or limpness that comes with humid summer days. As far back as the 18th century, the scientific community was putting bad hair days to practical use. Because hair reliably stretches or shrinks with humidity, it's long been used as a humidity measuring instrument, or hygrometer. A reasonably accurate measurement was determined by stretching strands of hair between two posts and affixing a levered pointer. The hair hygrometer was so reliable, in fact, it wasn't replaced by electronic instruments until the 1960s. And that is the Old Farmer's Almanac Radio Report. 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
0: See a generally clear sky as we head through the overnight hours, a low of 72. It's going to be a hot one on Thursday, a few widely scattered late-day storms. Sunny otherwise, 91 degrees for the high. Heat index levels could hover up around 100. And then Friday, a fairly good chance of afternoon showers and storms. Might be some stronger storms on Friday. High 92. Heat indices could be up around 100 again. I'm meteorologist Mark Thibodeau from the Weather Channel.
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11: Thanks for joining us. A new analysis finds that the cost of Obamacare coverage is expected to rise by a median of 14% next year. It would mark the second straight year of double-digit premium increases in the individual market. KFF says customers could be on the hook for thousands of more dollars in costs, worsening the health affordability crisis. Insurers blame the hikes on rising costs of health care services and the expiration of enhanced Affordable Care Act subsidies. KFF examined 77 health plans' preliminary rate filings in 16 states and the District of Columbia. Some enrollees will get subsidies that would cushion the blow, but individuals who earn about $64,000 a year won't qualify. The higher out-of-pocket costs are motivating some healthier enrollees who are more price-sensitive to drop their coverage. That, in turn, makes the overall pool of enrollees sicker and more expensive to care for. 8 minutes in front of the hour on This Morning. Once again, here's Nicole Murray.
10: And now, the three big things you need to know. Number one.
4: Democratic nominee Graham Plattner said he will abandon his campaign for Senate in Maine after rape allegations surfaced. Plattner in a video statement talking about the search for his replacement.
5: I'm not trying to dictate to anyone who it should be or how we get there, but I will say this. It needs to be open, transparent, and democratic. It needs to be reflecting the will and the values of the people that built this movement.
4: Democrats must find a replacement by July 27th.
10: Number two.
4: More than 30 people have been injured when a public bus crashed into a building in Maryland. Baltimore County Fire Chief Joe Dixon.
6: We do not know a cause. Of course, that's going to be under investigation. It certainly hasn't been determined yet. Our primary concern now, we have over 100 first responders on scene right now trying to take care of the needs of those that were involved.
4: Officials say one critical patient was extracted and taken to a hospital.
10: Number three.
4: Oil prices rose and stock markets dropped in shaky trading worldwide yesterday after President Trump raised doubts about the temporary truce in the war with Iran. Trump speaking at the NATO summit in Turkey regarding energy prices.
7: And it didn't go very high. Now it's coming way down and you're going to see oil drop very low. Now, maybe we'll do some other things that could lift it a little bit, but I don't think it's going to lift it a lot at all.
4: Oil prices have since eased, dropping by as much as 1% this morning. A suspect is in custody after eight people, including four children, were shot during a 4th of July family barbecue in Brooklyn's Coney Island. Police said the 44-year-old suspect is being charged with multiple counts of attempted murder. Officials say the death toll in Venezuela has climbed to more than 3,800 people in the wake of the two powerful earthquakes that devastated the country last month. Nine Americans are among the dead, and at least 16,000 others were injured. A California family has filed a lawsuit against a Los Angeles area fitness club after surveillance video appears to show a child care worker throwing their 23-month-old son over her head. The complaint alleges the toddler suffered a traumatic brain injury from the incident. Generation Z is ditching the traditional milestone of getting a driver's license. Today, less than 45% of 17-year-olds have a license. Experts say this is likely due to soaring insurance costs and driving anxiety.
11: Get your license so you can help your parents out.
4: Yeah, right.
11: Goodness gracious.
4: How on earth do you get around without a license? Like, does that mean they're Ubering anywhere?
11: Put the video game down. Go get your license.
4: Well, driving anxiety. I know people with that. I don't know how you combat that, though.
11: 6 minutes now in front of the hour.
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11: Thanks for being with us. A woman in central England is praising a group of neighbors who ran into her mother's home to rescue her from a fire. The BBC says Suzanne Wright was first alerted to the blaze by her mother's doorbell camera, which showed the neighbors trying to break into the property as they waited for fire crews. Inside, 87-year-old Phyllis Day, who has Alzheimer's, was asleep and completely unaware of the fire. She had taken her hearing aids out, so she was oblivious. Wright used the doorbell camera's remote intercom function to instruct the group of neighbors on how to enter the house, and they pulled the woman to safety. A 28-year-old and a 44-year-old man were among those who raced upstairs. They said poor Ms. Day initially thought she was being robbed when they woke her up. Wright believes there's no doubt the neighbor saved her mother's life, saying she only had a couple of minutes to escape at most. The fire was ruled accidental, by the way. That'll do it for this hour. For Nicole Murray and Mike Gavin, I'm Gordon Deal. 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

0: bombs outside of the Republican and Democratic National Committee headquarters the night before the January 6, 2021 Capitol riot. Defense attorneys argued his alleged actions are tethered to the Capitol riot events and deserved a pardon, but the judge disagreeing.
1: Fox's Kristen Goodwin. A fire intentionally set at a mosque early Sunday is condemned by leaders of several religions in Philadelphia.
2: Faith leaders and elected officials from across the city coming together just days after this masked suspect carrying a bag and throwing a lit object into the front entryway of the Northeast Philadelphia Islamic Center. Investigators confirming the fire was intentionally set. Nobody was inside the mosque at the time those flames broke out, and the community is grateful for that. But the suspect is still on the run.
1: Fox 29's Shayna Ferreira. There is surveillance video now released of the suspect. I'm Chris Foster. This is Fox News.
3: Good morning in the News Center. I'm David Crowder. New legislation passed by the Georgia General Assembly requires owners of automated external defibrillators to register their device locations with 911. The Mason Sales Act is named for a Mercer University student who died in 2024.
4: He was playing during a soccer game there on campus when he suffered a cardiac arrest. Nobody knew where the closest AED was.
3: Chris Fincher with Floyd County Emergency Management.
4: Marty Harbin, a senator from Tyrone, introduced a Senate bill to encourage private entities, educational institutions, that sort of thing, to share that information with 911 so that whenever somebody calls 911 and says, hey, my friend's having a heart attack, 911 can look at the location notes and be able to readily know where the AED might be.
3: EMA is currently working with 911 to create a repository of information. More news online at WRGANews.com. In the News Center, I'm David Crowder.
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7: A further tit for tat. Good morning, I'm Gordon Deal, along with Nicole Murray, on this Thursday, July 9th. Glad you could join us. Here's what's up this hour.
8: The U.S. has again struck military targets in Iran in response to attacks on commercial tankers in the Strait of Hormuz.
7: Democrat Graham Platner has quit the Senate race in Maine over rape allegations. We'll examine options for his campaign cash.
8: President Trump plans to ask the Supreme Court to rehear a decision, striking down his executive order on birthright citizenship.
7: And on the tech front, is artificial intelligence frying our brains?
9: Google kind of reshaped how we remember things and what we do have to remember or don't have to remember. We know that GPS has reshaped how people's spatial memory works because it's so easy to just plug those directions in, and it's not the same as when you had to really know your way around or be, you know, consulting a map and getting lost. The consequences were much higher.
7: Amanda Hoover at Business Insider on whether AI is making us dumber. The United States has struck targets in Iran for a second straight night, making good on a threat by President Trump after he ended a ceasefire. U.S. Central Command said in a statement that the American military hit 90 targets, including missile and drone sites near the Strait of Hormuz and a bridge used by the military for transport. In a post on social media, Trump described last night's attacks as retribution for Iranian hits on commercial vessels. Earlier this week, he claims Iran is eager to reach an agreement.
10: Win it very quickly. It's another way of doing it. We have many ways we can win, but we've already won militarily. They have very little left, and they want to make a deal so badly. They called a little while ago. They want to make a deal so badly.
7: In addition to the latest strikes, Trump also revoked a license allowing Iran to sell oil on the open market, eliminating a key revenue source for its military. Iran responded to the strikes by attacking Bahrain and Kuwait, which host American military bases. Trump signed a memorandum of understanding with Iran in June that called for pausing the war for 60 days and reopening the Strait of Hormuz. Some closely watched political drama is over. Democratic Senate candidate Graham Platner announced yesterday he's quitting the race after a woman he used to date accused him of sexually assaulting her 5 years ago. Platner explained his decision in an 11-minute video posted on social media. He vehemently denied the sexual assault allegations.
11: With no time to truly respond, no time for investigations, before a corporate media system and the political establishment got to act as judge, jury, and executioner.
7: Plattner said the pressure from fellow Democrats has made it impossible to

0: ABC News. I'm Sherry Preston. A new round of strikes targeting Iran overnight. That in addition to the strikes on Wednesday being felt on Wall Street.
1: The Dow tumbling 576 points, and S&P 500 closing 21 points lower. Americans prepping for possibly higher gas prices. According to Gas Buddy, the average U.S. price for a regular gallon of gas is hovering around $3.77 a gallon, up 83 cents since the start of the war.
0: ABC senior White House correspondent Jacqueline Lee. Maine Democratic Senate candidate Graham Plattner has stepped aside in the Senate race, but denies the latest sex assault allegations against him. Now comes the big question of who will replace him on the November ballot. In Houston, a large crowd marching through the city to support the family of a man killed by ICE agents earlier this week. He was undocumented and had spent the last 35 years living in the U.S. This is ABC News. Dangerous heat gripping much of the nation once again. ABC's Sam Champion with more on what part of the country feels the hottest.
2: Extreme heat warnings that are snuggled up against the coast. That's Georgia into the Carolinas, Charleston at 111. And over the next 3 days, it does not get better. Focus down into Florida, then move over to Louisiana as well with those heat index levels near 110.
0: It'll be a while before we know the exact reason that that building in New York City was in danger of collapse.
3: Crews inside that building were alarmed when they saw beams bending, windows breaking, and concrete starting to crumble. The mayor is promising a full investigation.
4: As soon as we answer the emergency questions around safety in this moment, we are going to be conducting a full investigation as to how we got to this point.
3: Officials say the building is now stable. Evacuated buildings and nearby streets are starting to reopen.
0: That's ABC's Aaron Katursky. Developer says it was nothing more than a typical construction mishap. I'm Sherry Preston, ABC News.
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9: Now, WRGA, local weather.
10: Some isolated showers, maybe even a thunder shower this morning and this afternoon. I think we'll run the same thing. Clouds, sunshine, and still hot weather. 92 will feel close to 100, and a couple of showers, thunderstorms around, which may linger into this evening, then clear overnight, 73. More heat, more humidity tomorrow. Low 90s will feel close to 100. Once again, some thunderstorms in the afternoon. From the Weather Channel, I'm Ray Stager.
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11: Thanks for spending time with us. Welcome into Thursday, July 9. Gordon Deal with Nicole Murray. Some of our top stories and headlines: the U.S. and Iran trade strikes after President Trump said the ceasefire is over. Trump now says he supports Ukrainian strikes deep inside Russia. Graham Plattner ends his campaign to be a Democratic senator from Maine over rape allegations. The Aspen Acres fire in southern Colorado has grown to 96,000 acres. Women's semifinals at Wimbledon today. World Cup quarterfinals begin. And a follow-up to the story about the man from England who spent his house deposit money to take his grandfather to the World Cup. That story in about 20 minutes. But it might be too early to say if AI is frying our brains, but the research so far does not look good. Amanda Hoover, senior correspondent at Business Insider, says AI could pose a bigger risk to our brains than past innovations. Amanda, explain.
12: Yeah, I think this is something that a lot of people are wondering and talking about and worried about, but there's really only a couple of early studies on this, and they're small. So it's a bit early to know the ways that AI might be reshaping our brains. Is it, you know, hurting our critical thinking skills, hurting our creativity, hurting our ability to persist with a difficult task? And a lot of these early studies are showing maybe that could be happening, and it's something that could raise concerns. But the way I went about this was I tried to look back at technologies that are much more integrated and established in our lives over decades, or even the last, you know, 20 years, thinking about something like Google. And I looked at what we know about the ways that those reshaped our thinking. Google kind of reshaped how we remember things and what we do have to remember or don't have to remember. We know that GPS has reshaped how people's spatial memory works because it's so easy to just plug those directions in. And it's not the same as when you had to really know your way around or be, you know, consulting a map and getting lost. The consequences were much higher. So we know a little bit about that. But one of the things that experts I spoke to did say, as much as we can kind of look back to past technology, AI is so different because of the way that it functions and the way that it's being baked into so many aspects of our lives that we can't quite make the comparison to something like a GPS or a calculator, which are limited in their functionality and only used for, you know, like one thing in our lives.
11: It's funny you said that, because I your GPS reference made me think sometimes when I'm driving, I'm so reliant on GPS. Like, you know, the turn is coming up in 50 feet. And I thought, can I just read the damn road sign? It says, like, follow the arrow, take the exit. Like, but I like AI, it just seems different. As it was said in your story, it's like less evolution, more Big Bang. How so?
12: Yeah, I mean, I know it's been a couple of years and people have varying degrees of usage and comfortability with AI and understanding of it. But if you look at the way that it works, you know, this isn't just Google, oh, I forget this actor's name, or I forget the capital of this state or this country, and I can Google it and look it up. When you start conversing with AI in a chat-like interface, that's really changing, you know, you're potentially not doing the critical thinking of the task, whereas Google maybe made some of that information easier to find, made us expect things quicker, made us not remember certain things. You still had to have the creative idea to go out and find what you were looking for. Now it's so much easier to just go to a tool like ChatGPT and say, you know, write me an essay for this topic, write me a college admissions essay, write my email for work, my briefing based on all this data that I need to have for work, create my presentation. We've not had a technology before that can, like, I say this kind of in scare quotes, ideate and think for us, because that's not really what the technology is doing, but it feels that way. It feels like it can replace some of that friction in our lives and the more heavy lifting type of mental functions that we had to do before.
11: We're speaking with Amanda Hoover, senior correspondent at Business Insider. Her piece is called, Is AI Making Us Dumber? Touch on the effect on creativity.
12: Yeah, I spoke to a researcher who examined hundreds of thousands of college admission essays. You know, this is a very critical thing that young people have done for decades, is write this big essay. And what they found was that before they looked at essays submitted, you know, before ChatGPT was very popular and then after. And kind of one of the things they found is like, oh, the language is maybe more creative, you know, more diverse vocabulary after AI, but the ideas are flatter. And these are personal essays. So the concept that they shouldn't all be looking the same. You know, I mean, I guess there's some argument of at the time that you're 18, how unique of an experience have you had compared to other 18-year-olds? But what I learned from speaking to this researcher was that the concepts in the essays were more unique before AI, when young people were just sitting there thinking, like, what do I want to say about myself, and coming up with it from staring at the blank page from their own brain.
11: Thanks, Amanda. Amanda Hoover, senior correspondent at Business Insider. Make sure to check out a podcast of today's show, by the way, full of stories you won't hear this hour On the podcast, the vanishing 45 to 64-year-olds in the U.S. And when a liter and a half of Diet Coke per day is just what the doctor ordered. 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Coming up next, since when do you have to pay a wait fee because your Uber driver needs a potty break?
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0: News. I'm Sue Guzman. Maine Democratic Senate hopeful Graham Plantner withdrawing from the race after a former girlfriend accused him of rape.
19: I'm immensely proud of what we have built, and I have the utmost faith that we will continue to build. And we will continue to move towards a better future.
0: U.S. launching new airstrikes against Iran early Thursday, hitting 90 targets. Tehran responded by targeting Bahrain, Kuwait, and Qatar. Federal judge ordering President Trump to pay author E. Jean Carroll the $5.8 million owed from convictions of sexually abusing and defaming her.
20: Lawyers for President Trump say he can't pay E. Jean Carroll the $5 million civil judgment she was awarded because proceedings are still pending before the Supreme Court. The president is asking the court for a rehearing.
0: Fox's Tanya J. Powers. 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
11: Glad you're with us. Welcome into Friday Eve. Time now for the mic drop with this morning's Mike Gavin.
10: Good morning. Well, you know, we're all on the lookout for extra fees these days, so you can imagine why one Uber driver was not happy after seeing he was charged a fee for his driver's bathroom break. The receipt for the ride was posted on Reddit showing a $1.74 charge for wait time. The user named Justin explained that when he got picked up at his hotel, the Uber driver immediately jumped out, opened the truck, and said, one minute, as he ran off into the hotel bathroom. So not only did Justin have to wait for him, but he got charged a fee to boot. Most commenters had similar feelings on the subject. The driver has every right to go to the bathroom, but should have taken care of that before picking Justin up. And he definitely should not be charged for it.
11: What? Why don't you just put down a bathroom break fee?
1: Yeah.
21: $1.74
1: Yeah, I suppose they have to be a little less transparent about that.
21: Man, what is that about?
1: Yeah, I wonder what that gets you. Like, I wonder how long it took. I wonder what a $1.74 bathroom break looks like. Was that 5 minutes, 10 minutes?
21: Right.
1: You know, number one, number two, we're not really sure. I think Justin, you know, sort of thought that it was a number two situation, so he could have been sitting there for a little bit.
21: Sure.
1: So who knows, maybe $1.74, maybe he got off cheap if it was like 15 minutes or something like that, 20 minutes, who knows?
21: That is crazy.
1: Yeah.
21: That is crazy. Right, yeah, it made me think same, but one or two, was it, you know, a two water bottle type of pee break, or was it something else?
1: Yeah. Jeez. But yes, you know, again, when you're a driver, you have opportunity to sort of delay picking up another ride, you know, before, you know, go somewhere, take care of that, then go pick up your next ride. You do have that ability in general.
21: We like to think so.
1: We'd like to, yeah. And time for today's Daily Dumb Criminal Story. For this, we take you to Palm Coast, Florida, where authorities say a shopper accidentally left her bank card in the propane exchange machine outside of a Walmart. Now, detectives allege that the card was taken and used by a 63-year-old man. Police said the thief used the stolen card to buy $79 worth of door hinges and axe products on Amazon. So, how did they know that the man in question was the alleged thief? Well, when he was confronted, investigators said the man denied taking or using a bank card, but then pulled up his own Amazon account to try to prove it, only for detectives to point out that those very purchases on his account had been delivered to his home. He has since been arrested.
21: Okay.
1: So he's like, look, look, it wasn't me. It wasn't me. Look at my account. And it turned out that everything that the woman had stolen or everything that was charged to her card was in his account and was delivered to his house.
21: Right. I think he was, maybe he was hoping police would say, no, no. Don't, don't
1: right,
21: show.
1: Right, right,
21: right. No, we believe you.
1: Yeah.
21: What in the world?
1: That's not usually the case.
21: Yeah, bluff called is what happens
1: yeah,
21: here.
1: Yeah, exactly.
21: Also, if I'm going to do this, right, if I want to swipe somebody's credit card and go on Amazon and make some charges, I'm not going to buy door hinges.
1: No.
21: Just saying.
1: That's going to be the first thing that's going to come to the mind.
21: I'm not going to buy, you know, some Axe deodorant
1: Axe
21: or whatever.
1: Axe body spray. Yeah,
21: yeah, I'm going for like, I'm going to need a new set of golf clubs.
1: Yeah.
21: Probably around, you know, $1,200, you know, maybe more. Probably, I don't know, you know, recreationally, maybe a new fishing rod. Probably a couple pairs of sneakers.
1: Yeah.
21: Yeah, that's what I'm going for.
1: Now, we know this guy's not the brightest. We've already kind of determined that. But maybe he was thinking, if I keep my purchases, like, kind of mundane and on the down low, nobody will notice.
21: Yeah.
1: Like, if he went big on a new set of golf clubs or something, that was going to put up a red flag. Yeah. That's what I'm guessing he probably thought, but didn't work for him.
21: I just don't think, like, when the door hinges are delivered, I'm going, ha-ha!
1: Yeah. Take that, society. Yeah, I got one over on you.
21: 13 minutes now in front of the hour.
22: Man, I love this place. I've been surfing here since I was a kid. Now, seeing my grandson out on the water, it means everything to me. Watching him and taking in the blue waves, the sea breeze, the blurry horizon.
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21: Thanks for spending time with us. A new analysis finds that the cost of Obamacare coverage is expected to rise by a median of 14% next year. KFF says customers could be on the hook for thousands of more dollars in costs. Insurers blame the hikes on rising costs of health care services and the expiration of enhanced Affordable Care Act subsidies. Some enrollees will get subsidies that could cushion the blow, but individuals who earn about $64,000 a year won't qualify. The higher out-of-pocket costs are motivating some healthier enrollees who are more price-sensitive to drop their coverage. That, in turn, makes the overall pool of enrollees sicker and more expensive to care for, causing an increase in overall premiums. Affordable Care Act enrollment already is down by about 3 million people year over year. 8 minutes now in front of the hour on This Morning. Once again, here's Nicole Murray.
3: And now, the three big things you need to know. Number one.
4: Democratic nominee Graham Plattner said he will abandon his campaign for Senate in Maine after rape allegations surfaced. Plattner in a video statement.
5: Accusations are supposed to be the beginning of things, not the end.
4: Democrats must find a replacement by July 27th.
3: Number two.
4: More than 30 people have been injured when a public bus crashed into a building in Maryland. Baltimore County Fire Chief Joe Dixon said one critical patient had to be extracted.
6: We did have one individual that was transported via air by Maryland State Police. That would be the most significant injury that we have on scene. Most of the injuries right now we believe were minor injuries.
3: Number three.
4: Oil prices rose and stock markets dropped in shaky trading worldwide yesterday after President Trump raised doubts about the temporary truce in the war with Iran. Trump speaking at the NATO summit in Turkey regarding energy prices.
7: We have an oil glut right now because we got all those boats out of the strait, and it's going to drop, and I predicted everything.
4: Oil prices have since eased, dropping by as much as 1% this morning. A suspect is in custody after eight people, including four children, were shot during a 4th of July family barbecue in Brooklyn's Coney Island. Police said the 44-year-old suspect is being charged with multiple counts of attempted murder. Officials say the death toll in Venezuela has climbed to more than 3,800 people in the wake of the two powerful earthquakes that devastated the country last month. Nine Americans are among the dead, and at least 16,000 others were injured. Former Wisconsin judge Hannah Dugan will not serve prison time for ushering a Mexican defendant out of her courtroom to evade ICE officers, defense attorney Jason Luzak.
8: She's lost so much throughout this process. The collateral consequences to her were great, and we appreciate that the judge took that into consideration whenever he sentenced her to a fine only in this case.
4: A federal judge fined Dugan $5,000. CNBC reports that brides are bringing back one-night bachelorette parties, and it's about time. Data says that in 2025, the average bachelorette party goer spent $1,300 per party.
21: Yikes.
4: Oh, my goodness.
21: So bringing back one night rather than multiple night parties for
4: right. And a lot of bachelorette parties that I hear about, it's destination. Boy. So some people will go to Vegas. Some people go to Florida. Some have even been out of the country for people that I know.
21: Yeah.

0: Yeah.
1: No.
0: Oh, my goodness.
1: Yeah, no.
0: I think I had drinks and cigars for my bachelor party. That's about it.
1: Yeah, that's all
0: cheap.
1: You need.
0: Yep. 6 minutes in front of the hour.
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8: This is a Bloomberg Money Minute. Goldman Sachs is warning that a recovery in Middle Eastern oil supplies could be set back if renewed tensions disrupt shipping in the Strait of Hormuz. Analysts say Persian Gulf crude production in June was still around 10.5 million barrels a day below pre-war levels. Ship traffic through the strait has once again almost halted after the U.S. and Iran traded attacks for a second day. SK Hynix's U.S. listing is more than 7 times oversubscribed, according to people familiar with the matter. The sale of 177.9 million American shares has attracted demand from institutional investors, including global long-only funds and sovereign wealth funds. The offering would raise around $24.5 billion, according to Bloomberg calculations, which would make it the second largest debut in the U.S. by a foreign company, just behind Alibaba. Oil prices are being looked at closely with renewed attacks between the U.S. and Iran, with Brent crude at over $78 a barrel, while West Texas Intermediate is sitting at over $73.50 a barrel. Dan Schwartzman, Bloomberg Radio.
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0: Thanks for being with us. Here's a follow-up to a feel-good story we brought you about the World Cup. An England fan who used his life savings to take his granddad to the World Cup has been left stunned after a company inspired by their story gifted him back the entire $13,000. It came from a U.S.-based online crypto casino called MetaWin. 21-year-old Jacob Allmendinger sacrificed the cash he had saved for a deposit on a home to take his 80-year-old grandfather on the trip of a lifetime in the U.S. and Mexico. Allmendinger has been going to matches in his hometown of Hull with his grandfather since he was a little boy and is now returning the favor. Jacob and his grandfather so far traveled to New York and Atlanta for the matches with Panama and Congo before taking in the win over Mexico at the famed Azteca Stadium in Mexico City. They are now on their way to the quarterfinal against Norway Saturday in Miami. For Nicole Murray and Mike Gavin, I'm Gordon Deal. 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

0: risk of infection.
1: It's Fox's Lisa Lucera. Oil prices pull back a bit today after yesterday's spike when President Trump said the Iran ceasefire is over. I'm Chris Foster, Fox News.

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10: All right, widespread wet weather, but already a couple of showers, thunder showers around this morning. Into the afternoon, a cloud-sun mix. Plenty of dry hours before we get more showers, thunderstorms this afternoon. 92 will feel close to 100. Chance of a storm early tonight, 73. And Friday, we'll do it again. A mix of clouds and sunshine. Low 90s, heat index close to 100. And in the afternoon, some isolated showers and thunder from the Weather Channel Ray Staging.
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11: New legislation passed by the Georgia General Assembly requires owners of automated external defibrillators to register their device locations with 911. Good morning. In the News Talk 98.7 News Center, I'm David Crowder. The Mason Sales Act is named for a Mercer University student who died in 2024.
12: He was playing during a soccer game there on campus when he suffered a cardiac arrest. Nobody knew where the closest AED was. They knew they had one on campus, but nobody knew where it was at and if it was locked or anything like that.
11: Chris Fincher with Floyd County Emergency Management.
12: Marty Harbin, a senator from Tyrone, introduced a Senate bill to encourage private entities, educational institutions, that sort of thing, to share that information with 911 so that whenever somebody calls 911 and says, hey, my friend's having a heart attack, 911 can look at the location notes and be able to readily know where the AED might be.
11: EMA is currently working with 911 to create a repository of information.
12: So we're going to be going out in sort of a campaign to identify these locations. We're looking at gyms, churches, obviously our schools, and already our government locations have got AED. And it's my understanding that also there's some on the parks and the trails, transportation hubs, hotels and resorts, recreation centers, senior living and care facilities, obviously, but also shopping centers. Dental facilities are required to have an AED. Anybody that basically helps you to go under, you have to have an AED on site.
11: Fincher said the effort is not up and going yet, but he wanted to give these entities a heads up. The goal of the legislation is to have AEDs within just a 3-minute walk. Weather permitting, crews will shift traffic on Old Alabama Road to the final alignment between Douthat Ferry Road and Carter Grove Road in Bartow County. The traffic shift is part of the Old Alabama Road widening project, which is currently slated to be completed in the late fall. The shift will begin at 9 a.m. today and will be completed by 5 p.m.

0: p.m. A Lindale man was jailed Tuesday on a felony warrant charging him with aggravated assault. According to the warrant, 21-year-old Joshua Reardon put his hands around another man's throat and squeezed, preventing the victim from being able to breathe. The incident occurred on June 30th at Reardon's Avenue D residence. An inmate at the Floyd County Jail is facing a misdemeanor theft by taking charge. According to jail records, 51-year-old Micah West Blankenship took a bottle of hand sanitizer belonging to the jail and drank it. Blankenship was initially arrested earlier this week for allegedly stalking and threatening his neighbor on Kirkwood Street in the Riverside community. More news and video online at WRGANews.com. In the News Talk 98.7 News Center, I'm David Crowder.
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0: wonderful morning to you. 11 minutes after 7 o'clock, it is a Thursday morning, the 9th day of July, a day I was thinking might never get here, but it is here finally. Finally, 71 degrees on John Davenport Drive. We are on the way up to about 90, and I will warn you, it is humid already. Yeah, I mean, it is thick humid. So dress comfortably today, okay? Be comfortable. By all means. If you don't have to work outside, don't. Yesterday, I got two walks in, both of them outside. I was really happy with that. Today, I got a feeling it's going to be a visit to the mall, where we can check on the progress of the Children's Museum and a new dance studio that are going up inside Mount Berry Mall. Hopefully, those will be two great additions that will bring families to the mall. The food court there, Greg Major and his crew at Chick-fil-A are doing wonderfully. The folks at Milano's are doing well. The Japan Cafe, doing well. Need a few more stores, folks. Need a few more stores. But then, you know, you've known that for quite a while. And by the way, I had a chance over the weekend, I guess it was, I had a chance to actually take my real estate measuring wheel out. And for those of you who walk out at Mount Berry Mall, and there's a lot particularly that walk early in the morning, not so many at lunch, but a lot that work out there at the morning. It's within a foot or two of being exactly 6/10 of a mile around the interior of the mall. If you stay relatively close to the walls and don't cut corners big time. 6/10 of a mile. If you go out there, so you know, if you want to get a mile in, you basically need to do two laps inside the mall. Air conditioned, feels pretty good, although when you're coming through the food court, you know, they've got the overhead open glass lighting. And it can get a little toasty inside the food court out there from time to time, but it's a great place to get a little exercise in if you need to get a little exercise. Let's take a look at the calendar today. Today is Thursday, the 9th day of July. The Downtown Development Authority is meeting at 8:30 this morning. 8:30. For the Downtown Development Authority. They meet in the Milner Building, which is kind of a grayish building directly behind the Chamber of Commerce and directly across West First Street from the downtown fire station. The Downtown Development Authority is a public meeting, and you, if you are interested in all things downtown, are encouraged to attend. This one is the one that I've been waiting for a long, long time. Rome Rotary will meet at noon today at the Coosa Country Club. I think I've got at least 10 guests that are going to be there, some coming from as far away as South Carolina to be with us today. The program today will be Sonny Ledford, who is one of the founding members of the Warriors of Aniquitua, one of the Cherokee tribe's official cultural ambassadors. Ledford works hard to educate people on Cherokee living heritage. Sonny got into town yesterday, spent much of the afternoon with Camille out at the Chieftains Museum, where he will be tonight as well. In addition to speaking to Rotary at noon today, Sonny will be tonight at a History and Happy Hour event from 5:30 until 7:30 out at Chieftains Museum. And at noon at Rotary today, the Rome Rotary Club is going to kick off an ambitious project, and I'm not gonna completely spoil it for you because I want the club's thunder to rattle today. Rome Rotary has been around for 112 years, founded in 1914. It was the first Rotary Club in the world, in a city of less than 25,000. You'd love to hear the whole story, and I don't have time to tell it to you. You'd love to hear the whole story about how local leaders became aware of Rotary and went to the Atlanta Rotary Club and asked the Atlanta Rotary Club to really help sponsor them because Rome really wanted a Rotary Club. And Rotary does a lot of good around the world, as do all of our community clubs. Exchange, Kiwanis, they do great work. Rotary has an endowment in excess of $2.025 billion, with a B, dollars. Rotary worldwide has taken the lead in virtually eliminating polio. Just a small handful, less than a dozen cases of wild polio still exist, mostly in Pakistan, Afghanistan, and Nigeria. And like I say, three countries, less than a dozen cases. So like I say, it's all but wiped out, and the effort is going to continue to make sure kids get vaccinations around the world, whether Bobby Kennedy or whether he likes it or not. That's the signature project. But Rome Rotary, back in 1923, along with the Kiwanis Club of Rome, was instrumental in raising money for the first buildings on the new at that time in 1923. Darlington campus. And then, gosh, fast forward 60 years. I know there were other projects between. Fast forward 60 years to 1995, and Rome Rotary developed the Veterans Wall, which is located behind the forum and the courthouse there in what is known as Rome Rotary Plaza, a Veterans Wall with the names of all of the deceased in wars. I guess this, I believe it just goes back to World War I, but it's updated through Iran, Iraq, Afghanistan, whatnot. And today, Rome Rotary will announce a new major campaign 30 years after the Veterans Wall. So it'll be a big day, and we'll tell you obviously more about that tomorrow. And then don't forget, tonight, Sonny Ledford will be out at Chieftains Museum for a history and happy hour event from 5:30 until 7:30. Friday, of course, the first Friday Farmers Market will take place up at Jackson Hill, there between the Caboose and the Civic Center from 8:30 until 11:30. The Rome City Finance Committee will hold a called meeting at 10:30 in the Sam King Room at City Hall. First Friday concert will be Friday night, 7 o'clock at the Town Green. The Answer is the band who will be playing Friday night. And don't forget, the Exchange Club meets up at the fairgrounds on Friday, but that, I believe, is a business meeting and not so much for visitors. Saturday, lots of stuff going on. Farmers Market, Ridge Ferry Park, the Farmers Market in Cave Spring. There'll be a special book signing out at the Kelsey Acock Burrell Center Saturday from 10 a.m. until noon. The book, In Our Words, the story of students from the Rome Colored Maine High School. In Our Words, from 10 a.m. until noon, Saturday at the KAB Center. Also Saturday, the Mountain Springs Church out in the middle of the Barry sprawling campus, in the middle of the 27,000 acres, the Mountain Springs Church will celebrate homecoming Saturday at 3:30. If you go out Old Somerville Road to CCC Road, they're just past Pleasant Valley North Baptist Church, hang a left, drive about 2.5 miles, and follow the signs. That's Saturday from 2 until 5, the Mountain Springs Church homecoming. And finally, on Saturday, the Friends of the Library silent auction of lots of children's books, big lots of children's books. That will take place from the Friends of the Library silent auction will close at 4 p.m. on Saturday. And that's your calendar, folks.
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15: 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I'm John Thayer. The Atlanta Braves were winners yesterday as the Braves shut out the Pirates in Pittsburgh 3-0. The two teams combined with 9 hits in the ballgame. The Braves now 53-38. The Braves and Pirates are back in action this afternoon in Pittsburgh. Bryce Elder will start for Atlanta. He's 5-6. Mitch Keller, who's 6-6, will start for the Pirates. NBA Summer League action gets underway today in Las Vegas. The Hawks are set to take on the San Antonio Spurs inside the Thomas and Mack Center. Quarterfinals begin today in the World Cup. It is France and Morocco. Tomorrow, Spain takes on Belgium. And on Saturday, two matchups. Norway meets England. Argentina will play Switzerland. 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The more natural, better sports drink. With your Sports Flash, I'm John Thayer.
16: Fox News, I'm CJ Papa. President Trump returning from the NATO summit.
17: Every time they hit us, we're going to hit them 20.
16: The U.S. military delivers.
18: CENTCOM says it hit about 90 Iranian military targets, including air defense systems, coastal surveillance assets, and missile and drone storage sites. U.S. forces say they are trying to degrade Iran's ability to attack commercial shipping in the Strait of Hormuz after Tehran hit 3 ships earlier this week.
16: Fox's Manuel Rivera, Graham Plattner, out as the Democratic Senate candidate from Maine.
19: We are suspending campaign operations.
16: That from his social media page following a number of sexual assault claims. He describes as false. And Bonnie Tyler. Best known for that song, dies in Portugal where she lived at the age of 75. 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
23: Some isolated showers, maybe even a thunder shower this morning and this afternoon. I think we'll run the same thing. Clouds, sunshine, and still hot weather, 92. We'll feel close to 100, and a couple of showers, thunderstorms around, which may linger into this evening, then clear overnight, 73. More heat, more humidity tomorrow. Low 90s will feel close to 100. Once again, some thunderstorms in the afternoon. From the Weather Channel, I'm Ray Stager.
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0: 7:25 on John Davenport Drive and at your home or place of business. Coming up this morning, I anticipate Bill Crane will be with us this morning at 7:30. We were talking a little bit last week off the air. I know he's got a vacation coming up, and I haven't heard whether it's this. I don't think it's this Thursday, but as far as I know, Bill Crane will be here. And then Krista Kent will be with us after 8:30 this morning as we talk about things that are happening in and around Rome this weekend. Of course, that being fueled by the big First Friday concert events. All of that gets underway at 7 o'clock Friday night at the Town Green. Right now, though, it's time for us to let you know how long it's going to take you to get to the airport in the event you're getting out of Dodge. I don't know why you would. But if you're getting ready to go out of town for a vacation, get out of town before school starts and whatnot. If you headed down to the ATL, I-75 is your best route today. About an hour and 40 minutes to get you down to the interstate. And you can choose domestic or international easily from I-75. If you're going down 278, maybe headed to the domestic terminal, an hour and 43 minutes through Rockmart, Dallas, Powder Springs. If you're headed up to Chattanooga for a cheap flight, maybe to Las Vegas, Phoenix, Boston perhaps, an hour and 17 minutes up I-75, an hour and 24 minutes if you're going up US 27 through Somerville and Lafayette. And our drive away for the day, St. Simon's Island. Beautiful, beautiful St. Simon's Island. Go down there and eat your heart out at the Crab Trap. 553 to St. Simon's Island. And you can enjoy that. Get that breeze off of the beach. Lay out maybe close to the... Head up to the lighthouse there on St. Simon's. Just enjoy it. Enjoy the beautiful Golden Isles of Georgia. Again, we're coming up on 7:29, a Bloomberg Money Minute coming up next. World Cup soccer, we're winding it down. Winding it down. We're down to the final eight. The two surprises of sorts, Morocco and Norway. And we'll see if they can get the job done and advance to the semifinals. Of course, Argentina the favorite and Spain still right in there.
2: This is a Bloomberg Money Minute. AstraZeneca shares plunged by as much as 9.9% in London trading after the pharmaceutical giant's gene silencer drug Wainua failed to help prevent heart problems in patients with a rare and potentially fatal disease. Analysts were blindsided by the results after Astra management's communications had been relatively confident leading up to the announcement. The failed trial now leaves Astra's ambition of more than $5 billion in Wainua sales unlikely due to the challenging route to approval. PepsiCo's reported second quarter earnings showed organic sales growth was up 2.4%, which narrowly missed analysts' estimates. Earnings for the maker of Doritos, Lay's, and Gatorade, though, just beat estimates, boosted by their international business. PepsiCo has been working to boost sales of its salty snacks and did see an initial rebound earlier this year after slashing prices by up to 15% on medium-sized bags. Recently, though, it has raised prices on some smaller bags. Dan Schwartzman, Bloomberg Radio.
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4: ABC News, I'm Sherry Preston. The U.S. and Iran exchanging airstrikes overnight. The United States hitting what it says were military strikes. Iran targeting Gulf Coast countries, including Bahrain, home to the Navy's Fifth Fleet. Maine Senate Democrat Graham Plattner stepping aside in the Senate race. Here's ABC's Jay O'Brien.
10: Plattner had gone underground since a former girlfriend accused him of sexual assault, which he denies.
24: This is incredibly difficult because I know that some will think it's an admission of guilt, and it most certainly is not.
10: Now the Maine State Democratic Party accusing Plattner of essentially holding them hostage by demanding a say in who takes his place on the ballot.
4: The death toll from the Venezuelan earthquakes now stands at more than 3,800, but thousands are still missing. Bonnie Tyler, whose chart-topping Total Eclipse of the Heart has over a billion streams, has died. She was 75. She had been hospitalized in Portugal. This is ABC News. Federal safety regulators are warning self-driving car companies to fix a growing problem: autonomous vehicles interfering with first responders during emergencies. Here's ABC's Dave Packer.
1: The National Highway Traffic Safety Administration is telling self-driving vehicle developers to improve the way their cars respond to emergency scenes. The agency says it's documented cases where autonomous vehicles drove into active incidents, blocked ambulances and fire trucks, or failed to recognize flashing lights, traffic cones, smoke, and other warning signs. The agency says those failures put both first responders and the public at risk. Officials plan to meet with autonomous vehicle developers later this month to hear how they plan to solve the problem. Dave Packer, ABC News.
4: Another heat dome on the way for another part of the country. The Southeast will soon see triple-digit heat indexes. Charleston, South Carolina, and Savannah, Georgia could be looking at heat indexes today up to 115 degrees. I'm Sherry Preston, ABC News.
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23: Hot, widespread wet weather, but already a couple of showers, thunder showers around this morning. Into the afternoon, a cloud-sun mix. Plenty of dry hours before we get more showers, thunderstorms this afternoon. 92 will feel close to 100. Chance of a storm early tonight, 73. And Friday, we'll do it again. A mix of clouds and sunshine. Low 90s, heat index close to 100. And in the afternoon, some isolated showers and thunder. From the Weather Channel, Ray Staging.
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27: 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The Cartersville Clinic expands Advent Health Medical Group's network of cardiovascular specialists while allowing patients to receive heart care closer to home. Dr. Harris will continue to see patients at her primary practice location in Rome while also providing care to patients in Cartersville. As part of Advent Health Medical Group's growing network of physicians and specialists, the new location offers personalized treatment plans focused on helping patients improve heart health, manage chronic conditions, and reduce their risk of cardiovascular disease.
26: A traffic stop for a window tint violation on West 8th Street at Keelway Drive ended with the arrest of a 51-year-old Rome man on drug charges on Tuesday. According to Floyd County Jail records, Gregory Lamar Finley was found with synthetic marijuana in his coin pocket. He is charged with possession of a Schedule I controlled substance, a brake light violation, and a window tint violation. For newly licensed teens, summer is the first real test behind the wheel. With more freedom, less routine, and an increase in seasonal travel, the risk can increase. To encourage safer choices during this high school travel period, AAA is urging drivers to commit to 100 days of safe driving. Families should use this time to reinforce smart choices behind the wheel to help prevent crashes and save lives. AAA emphasizes that the first several months of independent driving are critical in shaping long-term habits. In 2024 alone, the most recent year of completed crash data, 2,636 people were killed in crashes involving a teen driver. Many of these fatalities occurred during the summer months, underscoring the importance of using this time to promote safer driving habits. Without continued guidance, new drivers may struggle with navigating high-traffic roads and unfamiliar routes, driving at night or in severe weather, managing distractions, especially with teen passengers in the car, and responding to unexpected hazards or emergencies. AAA encourages families to stay actively involved even after teens earn their license, and preparation should extend beyond basic driving skills. New drivers should be ready to handle real-world situations with confidence. You can read more about the 100 Days of Safe Driving at WRGANews.com. 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
0: .737 on John Davenport Drive and at your home or place of business. 72 degrees here on the north side of Rome. And Bill Crane, my friend, how warm is it in South Georgia this morning?
8: Well, it's pretty sticky. We've had the benefit in Florida. I've been on vacation this week of afternoon thunder showers that have taken the temp down around 10 or 15 degrees. But you're waking up in the low 90s and it's pretty humid. So it's what I call sticky weather.
0: Yeah, it's showing up sticky here in Rome today. So I was right. I said I thought you were on vacation this week and not next week, but get down to Wally World down there?
8: We did. We hit Orlando's finest park establishments, Universal being my favorite. Olivia much prefers Disney and one of the water parks, and I actually, 2 weeks from now, because I'm going to be writing about your event later today in this week's column, next week's column will be about the two worlds, I guess I'd say, two cities that Orlando is now kind of divided by income and who attends and does what. It was, I've been bringing my children down here now for 30 years and watching the evolution of those two markets and kind of the income gap between going to what were the Anheuser-Busch-owned parks, SeaWorld, Aquatica, which we spent a day at, and the Disney parks. And again, they do a fantastic job, but the costs are going to soon be raised again by Disney, according to their CEO, to $200, roughly $200 a ticket per day, per park, per adult.
0: Ouch. Ouch. That's something special, boy. And I mean, I guess in the grand scheme of things, they're probably worth it, maybe, you think?
8: Well, experientially, if you can only go one time, certainly kind of like a trip to Europe, but, you know, it sort of prices out a large segment of the American population. And I'll admit, we did an after 2 p.m. pass, and that knocks $50 off the ticket, which is now $179. And I even used my AARP, and that knocked another 10% off. But by the time you put meals on it and you pay $35 to park, you know, you're still north of $200 just to enter the space. And we did the park hopper with the lightning lane and all, you know, all the premium experiences to get out of avoiding 45 minute an hour lines in that heat. But it's still a lot, and there's other ways to get you. Every dump out of every ride into a gift shop. If you've got children with you, you're gonna load up on some stuff too that you didn't plan to buy. So it is a premium experience. We always enjoy it, but I do note that was probably the whitest trip I've ever made to Disney in the multiple years. If you look at things like the shoes and cars in the parking lot, it's becoming a upper income only experience.
0: Yeah, I understand. I have not been to Disney. I have not been to Disney World since 1973. I mean, Epcot wasn't even there in 73.
8: Yeah, I went in 74 as a 13-year-old, my first time with my family. But again, having children, I know you've got a family as well. We've been.
0: Yeah. But it's something else.
8: I don't know that I'll do another summer trip.
0: I got you. All right, well, let's turn to the good stuff this morning, Bill. The politics. This morning's Atlanta Journal-Constitution, at least the online version, has an intriguing story that is really touting Raphael Warnock, the senior senator from the state of Georgia, as a very serious potential presidential candidate in 28. What do you think?
8: Putting it in perspective, if we think back to 2016 or 2012, Barack Obama had been a state senator for 4 years, had been a U.S. senator for only two when he was catapulted onto the scene by a basically Republican nominee in Illinois who had a zipper problem and exploded, and the GOP in the last minute had to substitute another candidate. Things can happen. But having seen Senator Warnock in action both in Georgia and in the Senate, he is the top fundraiser in the United States Senate. He has extreme pull, if you will, with his colleagues. And having witnessed him in Savannah about a year and a half ago at an AJC event, which is probably part of where their relationship has grown, politically Georgia event, that drew about 450 people to the Savannah Marriott. And I went to the event myself, and I was thinking, what? How many readers can the AJC have in Savannah? Well, they weren't there for the AJC or my good friends Greg Bluestein or Bill Nugent. They were there for Senator Warnock, who was a hometown boy. And the passion of that audience, which was largely older, 60-plus, white, from around the coastal area, told me that he's been smartly working his base and expanding his base and working on issues and, you know, as John Ossoff is known, his constituent services are strong. So if you come out of a region, the South, that has a geographic base, as Jesse Jackson came out of Chicago, as Barack Obama came out of the Midwest, you can be a nominee if there's a fractured field. And I think with Gavin Newsom running from California, Vice President Harris considering second run, Hillary Clinton making noise that would tell you maybe she hasn't ruled out her opportunities, because she's still younger than the last two presidents in the White House. Anything's possible. So I would not agree with the AJC's assessment that he comes out of the gate anything but a dark horse, and I'm no pun intended there. But certainly anything's possible, and he's got a lot of credentials and a strong orator and presents well to the public.
0: I was fixing to say, I mean, the man can deliver a speech.
8: Well, he's a preacher. And yeah. He hasn't given up Ebenezer Baptist Church. But my marvel is that he's still, speaking with his parishioners, he still handles both jobs incredibly well.
0: And, of course, we mentioned before we went on the air, last week the AJC was considering Ossoff as a potential candidate.
8: Yeah, John Ossoff is our Democratic nominee for the 2026 Senate seat that's up, and the incumbent was basically in an interview with the AJC, which turned into him having to say a couple of times, no, I'm not planning to run for president in 2028. So the editorial leadership of the AJC, very much dismayed with the current administration, is already kind of trying to pick out a favorite to push for the 2028 presidential cycle.
0: Now, let me ask you sort of a political economics question. If you are working with representatives, let's say, whether it be the House or the Senate, and you're seeking some sort of an appropriation for an event, is it wise to hone in on one person, let's say, and not approach both the House and the Senate leadership from your state?
8: It somewhat depends on what the appropriation is for and which relevant House or Senate committee has jurisdiction. So let's say it's a few years back in the Department of Defense, you would go to Sam Nunn in the 1990s. But we have a different sort of leadership cabal at present in the U.S. Senate, and a committee structure and a 60-vote requirement that you really need kind of a strong partner in that subject area to carry the ball. When you're talking about appropriations out of the millions and into the billions, you probably are going to want to seek support from both parties, committee chairs, leaders in both parties for your state. And it wouldn't be hurtful at all to have a very popular governor who's got some cards to call in Washington, because obviously to get elected governor these days, there's an alliance with both the RNC or the DNC, and oftentimes with the White House. So it's kind of like, if you look at the support that the Port of Savannah got in Georgia, you had at the time Atlanta Mayor Kasim Reed, Governor Nathan Deal, and about half of the congressional delegation, by the end probably all of them, rolling along with allies in other neighboring states, particularly South Carolina and Florida, that also benefit from the presence of that port, the jobs it creates, and what it brings into the country in terms of wealth.
0: Okay, it's good information. Tell you what, we got to take a quick break, and we'll get back and we'll talk about some of the other political events of the day right after this timeout.
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28: 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I'm John Thayer. The Atlanta Braves were winners yesterday as the Braves shut out the Pirates in Pittsburgh 3-0. The two teams combined with 9 hits in the ballgame. The Braves now 53-38. The Braves and Pirates are back in action this afternoon in Pittsburgh. Bryce Elder will start for Atlanta. He's 5-6. Mitch Keller, who's 6-6, will start for the Pirates. NBA Summer League action gets underway today in Las Vegas. The Hawks are set to take on the San Antonio Spurs inside the Thomas and Mack Center. Quarterfinals begin today in the World Cup. It is France and Morocco. Tomorrow, Spain takes on Belgium. And on Saturday, two matchups. Norway meets England. Argentina will play Switzerland. 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The more natural, better sports drink. 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
23: Some isolated showers, maybe even a thunder shower this morning and this afternoon. I think we'll run the same thing. Clouds, sunshine, and still hot weather. 92 will feel close to 100, and a couple of showers, thunderstorms around, which may linger into this evening, then clear overnight, 73. More heat, more humidity tomorrow. Low 90s will feel close to 100. Once again, some thunderstorms in the afternoon. From the Weather Channel, I'm Ray Stager.
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2: 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President Trump returning from the NATO summit.
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2: The U.S. military delivers.
4: CENTCOM says it hit about 90 Iranian military targets, including air defense systems, coastal surveillance assets, and missile and drone storage sites. U.S. forces say they are trying to degrade Iran's ability to attack commercial shipping in the Strait of Hormuz after Tehran hit 3 ships earlier this week.
2: Fox's Manuel Rivera, Graham Plattner, out as the Democratic Senate candidate for Maine.
5: We are suspending campaign operations.
2: That from his social media page following a number of sexual assault claims. He described as false on Bonnie Tyler. Best known for that song, dies in Portugal where she lived at the age of 75. 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
6: This is First News with Doug Walker.
7: All right, we're 7:52 on John Davenport Drive this morning. Bill, of course, I know you've been on vacation, probably haven't been real tied to the things going on in state this week. It's been relatively quiet on the political campaign, but the big one, the big news, I guess, this week is the situation up in Maine and Plattner offering to step aside, not admit any guilt. But to step aside, does that essentially wipe out the Democrats' chances of taking Collins' seat?
8: I think Mr. Plattner at peak was about 2 percentage points, maybe 3 ahead of Susan Collins, the Republican incumbent. And it's, I think, again, more of a reaction to the current administration than to Ms. Collins, although she's been this, I think, would be their 5th or 6th term, their 6-year terms in the Senate. But I do believe having to start from scratch, basically, in August, which is what the Democratic Party would have to have some sort of process to put a nominee in place, with the finish line still being in November, would make it very difficult to beat incumbent Susan Collins.
7: Do you see that? Do you see this Democratic taking advantage of some of the situations that are happening around the world right now, as it relates to President
8: Democratic
7: Trump?
8: Nominee of any. Yeah, if you were a Democratic nominee in any congressional race or any Senate race, wouldn't you? What's happening with the president, what he promises versus what he can deliver, what gas prices are doing, you know, before the complete collapse of this ceasefire and America reopening attacks against Iran, they were, you know, blistering us and their ally, their former allies in the region. And the Straits of Hormuz, it was like, you know, dialing for dollars to determine if you were going to have it open or closed that day. And, that, you know, shipping commerce and oil ships, tankers carrying $500 million of crude oil are not going to try to negotiate a mind strained.
7: Well, is this something that can, all right, let's just say, for example, that the Democratic Party does an overwhelming win in 26, which I think is possible.
8: I would agree. The president is talking about having a midsummer. I don't know where and how it's going to be funded, but he's done pretty well in the private sector as well as the party, still in the fundraising category, having a miniature RNC convention to kind of fire up the troops. I think part of the problem and the disservice played him by only having sycophants around him in the White House is he's only hearing good news. He's only hearing their own version of fake news. And he doesn't understand. To me, you don't have to look a lot further than the Mall of Washington, D.C., most every day but the 4th of July at the Great American Fair, Great American State Fair, to see how the president's base is even shrinking.
7: So if the Democrats do gain control of both houses of Congress, is that something that can last, do you think?
8: we're not going to see like the Carter years and before 35 years of Democratic congressional rule. We didn't see that after Watergate. But I do think you can expect the House to be very hungry to impeach not just the president, but multiple cabinet members for testimony that may not have been accurate about things ranging from the Epstein files to how they funded all of these no-bid contracts in a variety of different agencies and departments. That'll tie up the president and his senior cabinet members from moving forward on their agenda, and you'll reduce the president largely to executive orders to the extent that he can get anything done, which does keep him more in the foreign policy arena and things like nation building, because a president does have relatively unilateral authority as commander-in-chief.
7: Well, it's going to be an interesting fall, to be sure, and an interesting January when everybody gets sworn in and see how things happen. Can Clay Fuller hold this seat against Sean Harris in a big Democratic wave? Sean came really close last time.
8: Yeah, I believe you've got among the most Republican districts in the state in the 14th. And if there's not too much anger still aimed at the president, yes, I believe Clay Fuller can retain that seat.
7: Okay. All right, Bill, you have safe travels home today. Thank you. And did you have a big audience there around you in the Continental Breakfast Bar?
8: There was an interested audience as we were talking politics and was negotiating the breakfast bar and putting coffee in my mug, etc.
7: All right, my friend. Thank you much.
8: Take care.
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12: This is a Bloomberg Money Minute. Porsche deliveries slumped 16% in the first half, dragged down in part by weak demand in North America and a decline in China. The luxury car maker saw sales dip to the lowest level since 2020. Porsche said one of the main reasons for the overall decline was the expiring of American tax incentives for electric and hybrid vehicles. Target is making changes in its strategy team, including eliminating some roles. That's according to a memo viewed by Bloomberg News. It's the latest move to simplify the retailer's structure and improve efficiency under a new CEO. The strategy group holds an important position within Target, helping to decide priorities both near and longer term. Retailers should be concerned, as a new Deloitte survey shows, that higher-income parents plan to reduce their back-to-school spending this year. Meanwhile, less wealthy families are trading down to cheaper products. Deloitte says that overall, back-to-school spending is expected to slip to $557 per child. Dan Schwartzman, Bloomberg Radio.
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15: Another night of explosions in Iran. I'm Chris Foster. Fox News. Strikes have resumed in full force in response to Iran attacking tankers in the Strait of Hormuz. Fox's Alexandria Hoff.
16: U.S. Central Command confirms a second consecutive wave of strikes targeting military infrastructure in southern Iran, also coastal Iran. These strikes have been described as more aggressive than the initial wave, marked by attacks on commercial ships in the Strait of Hormuz. Tehran has responded by targeting neighboring nations, including Kuwait, Bahrain, and Qatar.
15: Sirens have sounded in Jordan as well. A hearing resumes this morning in Utah for prosecutors to present evidence against Charlie Kirk murder suspect Tyler Robinson.
17: As prosecutors argued for complete use of recorded statements from Tyler Robinson's roommate in an interview, defense attorney Robert Novak pushed for redactions to not convict his client before trial.
18: This is another opportunity to violate Mr. Robinson's
13: constitutional rights.
17: Redactions were opposed by a lawyer for the media and by attorney Jeffrey Nyman, who represents the Kirk family.
18: If the evidence is being admitted in this preliminary hearing, it should be made public for the world to see.
17: Prosecutors did agree to some redactions. Day four of the hearing today will reveal how extensive those edits are. Gernal Scott, Fox News.
15: 33 people are reported injured when a public transit bus smashes into a FedEx store in Pikesville, Maryland.
19: Authorities say several civilian vehicles were also involved, including one that overturned. Rescue crews freed one person that was trapped inside the bus, another from a car, with at least one patient reported in critical condition. Officials declared a mass casualty incident as first responders rushed to the scene. The governor, Wes Moore, says the state's coordinating with local leaders as the investigation continues.
15: Fox's Ted Linder. The Maine State Democratic Party says it'll hold a convention to replace Senate candidate Graham Platner on the ballot now that he's suspended his campaign after a rape accusation. 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
15: Nominations are open to replace Keir Starmer as UK Labour Party leader and Prime Minister. Andy Burnham's expected to be the only candidate. He was mayor of Greater Manchester, just re-elected to Parliament. Florida Airport is officially named for President Trump today.
32: Palm Beach International Airport is getting a new name, courtesy of a law signed by Florida's Republican Governor Ron DeSantis earlier this year. The official renaming to the President Donald J. Trump International Airport includes a new navy blue sign with white lettering proclaiming the change that was put up earlier this week. The airport's three-letter designation from PBI to DJT, which is used for navigation purposes, is expected to happen on August 18th. Not everyone is okay with the name change. Two lawsuits have been filed in an attempt to stop it. Tanya J. Powers, Fox News.
15: It's up to 36 people infected with Legionnaire's disease on the Upper East Side of Manhattan.
33: The outbreak suspected of starting in cooling towers. City Council Speaker Julie Menin sending a letter to the city's health commissioner Wednesday demanding the Mamdani administration order an emergency disinfection for cooling towers in two neighborhoods affected. An outbreak of Legionnaire's disease last year left 7 people dead.
15: It's Fox's Sue Guzman in New York. Legionnaires is a severe form of bacterial pneumonia. Voice chatting with ChatGPT might be easier now.
34: OpenAI is unveiling two new models of GPT Live, allowing users the ability to speak over the AI without the conversation losing anything. It might be helpful to older people.
35: Checking BART and the weather. I'm not seeing any current advisory for 16th Street Mission right now.
36: Okay, great. Yeah, so I'll be on time. How about the rain?
35: Goodness, no rain expected today.
36: Okay,
35: in San
36: great.
35: Francisco.
34: As heard in the OpenAI demo video, while you're interacting with it, the AI is already working on your request. With Fox on Tech, I'm Evan Brown, Fox News.
15: And I'm Chris Foster. This is Fox News.
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2: Now, WRGA, local weather.
3: Right, widespread wet weather, but already a couple of showers, thunder showers around this morning. Into the afternoon, a cloud sun mix. Plenty of dry hours before we get more showers, thunderstorms this afternoon. 92 will feel close to 100. Chance of storm early tonight, 73. And Friday, we'll do it again. A mix of clouds and sunshine. Low 90s, heat index close to 100. And in the afternoon, some isolated showers and thunder. From the Weather Channel, Ray Stajic.
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4: New legislation passed by the Georgia General Assembly requires owners of automated external defibrillators to register their device locations with 911. Good morning. In the News Talk 98.7 News Center, I'm David Crowder. The Mason Sales Act is named for a Mercer University student who died in 2024.
5: He was playing during a soccer game there on campus when he suffered a cardiac arrest. Nobody knew where the closest AED was. They knew they had one on campus, but anybody knew where it was at and if it was locked or anything like that.
4: Chris Fincher with Floyd County Emergency Management.
5: Marty Harbin, a senator from Tyrone, introduced a Senate bill to encourage private entities, educational institutions, that sort of thing, to share the information with 911 so that whenever somebody calls 911 and says, hey, my friend's having a heart attack, 911 can look at the location notes and be able to readily know where the AED might be.
4: EMA is currently working with 911 to create a repository of information.
5: So we're going to be going out in sort of a campaign to identify these locations. We're looking at gyms, churches, obviously our schools, and already our government locations have got AED. And it's my understanding that also there's some on the parks and the trails, transportation hubs, hotels and resorts, recreation centers, senior living and care facilities, obviously, but also shopping centers. Dental facilities are required to have an AED. Anybody that basically helps you to go under, you have to have an AED on site.
4: Fincher said the effort is not up and going yet, but he wanted to give these entities a heads up. The goal of the legislation is to have AEDs within just a 3-minute walk. Weather permitting, crews will shift traffic on Old Alabama Road to the final alignment between Douthat Ferry Road and Carter Grove Road in Bartow County. The traffic shift is part of the Old Alabama Road widening project, which is currently slated to be completed in the late fall. The shift will begin at 9 a.m. today and will be completed by 5 p.m. A Lindale man was jailed Tuesday on a felony warrant charging him with aggravated assault. According to the warrant, 21-year-old Joshua Reardon put his hands around another man's throat and squeezed, preventing the victim from being able to breathe. The incident occurred on June 30th at Reardon's Avenue D residence. An inmate at the Floyd County Jail is facing a misdemeanor theft by taking charge. According to jail records, 51-year-old Micah West Blankenship took a bottle of hand sanitizer belonging to the jail and drank it. Blankenship was initially arrested earlier this week for allegedly stalking and threatening his neighbor on Kirkwood Street in the Riverside community. More news and video online at WRGANews.com. In the News Talk 98.7 News Center, I'm David Crowder.

0: Doug Walker.
1: This may be a first for us. I'll sit here and give you a play-by-play. I have never seen this in all the years here at WRGA. Of course, we have about five dishes out here behind the studios. And for the first time in my memory ever, I'm watching a red-tailed hawk, and I'm pretty sure it's a juvenile. And he's just hopping, flying from one dish to another and sitting up there, and just he's chasing off the crows. The crows are sitting on the top of the dishes. And for some reason, this juvenile red-tailed hawk, or again, I perceive it to be up there, he goes, heading west off of the dish into the tree line. But he's going off of the one particular dish several times, but he's hopping from dish to dish to dish, and I've never seen that before. David has seen a fox out here back. We see deer out back all the time. I mean, that's not unusual at all. But this is the first time I've ever seen a hawk actually sit on one of the dishes for a prolonged period of time, and I'll see if I can't post a picture or two of them through the window here. It was kind of cool for a while. So let's see. We'll see if we can't get David to maybe post a picture. I'll send it to him of the juvenile red-tailed hawk sitting on the dish out back. It was kind of cool for a few minutes. 74 degrees on John Davenport Drive. It's rather warm, rather muggy. I refer to this time of year quite frequently, quite lovingly, as Wendy's weather, because it's hot and juicy. And, boy, you can bet your booty that it's going to be hot and juicy today. It was hot and juicy at 6:30 this morning. Going to go temperature-wise to about 90, with a chance of thunder showers this afternoon and evening. Hopefully they'll hold off until later in the day, and I'll tell you why as we go through the schedule and go through the calendar for today. The Downtown Development Authority will be meeting in about 15 minutes. The DDA meets in the Milner Building, which sits right behind the Rome Floyd Chamber of Commerce and directly across West First Street from the downtown fire station. The Downtown Development Authority meeting at 8:30 this morning. This afternoon, at noon actually, the Rome Rotary Club will be hosting Sonny Ledford, a cultural ambassador for the Eastern Band of the Cherokee Nation. And Sonny will also be out at Chieftain's Museum this evening for a history and happy hour event. History and happy hour out at the Chieftain's Museum from 5:30 until 7:30. You're going to have two completely different presentations. The Rotary program at noon will be focused entirely on a new project of the Rome Rotary Club. I kind of think it's probably the biggest project of the Rome Rotary Club in 30 years. And we'll wait until the noon meeting to kick that off, formally announce it. But Sonny will be here, and we'll be talking about the significance of this event to the Eastern Band of the Cherokee. And we think it will be significant. I will tell you that the Rotary International theme, we have themes every year. This past year, the theme was Unite for Good, with a lot of emphasis on partnerships. And the theme for this year, and the Rotary year runs from July 1 through June 30, the theme for this year is Create Lasting Impact. And this project of the Rome Rotary Club, I think, will do that. We'll create lasting impact for our community. Again, that will happen at noon today. It'll be discussed tonight, I'm sure, at the Chieftain's History and Happy Hour event. But that one will be more focused on history related to the Cherokee people as we get close to some pretty significant dates relative to the Native American presence in our community over the years. I think I can tell you without spoiling anybody's thunder that the Cherokee Nation began an effort to create their own constitution to mimic, to mirror, if you will, the American settlers that were moving in on them. And, of course, you know, the U.S. Constitution was adopted in the 1770s, 1776, the Declaration of Independence. But the Cherokee Nation very intentionally, Chief Ross, who was living here in Rome at the time, very intentionally set out to begin the Cherokee Constitutional Convention on July 4th of 1827. So that 200th anniversary is coming up. I think the final vote to adopt the Constitution, if I remember correctly, was July 27th of 1827. So it was about a three-week convention to develop a constitution. It's been amended, of course, after removal, which came 11 years later. Things changed. And much as things have changed for the U.S. and all the amendments to the Constitution, their Constitution has changed, but they're still governed in a manner very similar to the settlers that would drive them out. Some of you might remember years ago, Professor Alan Bryant at Appalachian State University ran a dual enrollment program at Appalachian State University and the Cherokee High School there on the what is known as the, they don't call it a reservation, they refer to it as a boundary, and the Qualla boundary is what it's known as. And Professor Bryant would bring some of the Cherokee students down here to Chieftain's Museum almost annually, where they would do some ceremonial planting of heirloom seeds, largely in the Three Sisters Garden, which sits out in front of Cherokee. And for the Cherokee, the Three Sisters are corns, bean, and squash. So anyway, a lot of interest on the Cherokee heritage in this area. I don't know how many people claim to have Cherokee blood here in Rome and Floyd County, but it's a lot. And most are not on the rolls for the Eastern Band of Cherokee. But at any rate, a project will be unveiled today, and hopefully you'll find it interesting enough to help support as well. Tomorrow, the Friday morning Tourism Farmers Market will take place again up on Jackson Hill at the Caboose, between the Caboose and the Civic Center. That's from 8 until 11. And then tomorrow night, it's the First Friday series, which was shoved back a week because of the Independence Day holiday. And The Answer is the band that will be set up tonight at the Town Green. Bring your bag, chairs, and what I said tonight, tomorrow night, Friday night. At the Town Green, The Answer. The show begins at 7 o'clock. There'll be downtown merchants. We'll have stuff out. And hopefully the weather will cooperate, and we'll have a nice night for that tomorrow night. Although, you know, just a reminder, again, we're in that pattern for pop-up-type thundershowers, and you just really never know where they're going to happen.
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8: 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I'm John Thayer. The Atlanta Braves were winners yesterday as the Braves shut out the Pirates in Pittsburgh 3-0. The two teams combined with 9 hits in the ballgame. The Braves now 53-38. The Braves and Pirates are back in action this afternoon in Pittsburgh. Bryce Elder will start for Atlanta. He's 5-6. Mitch Keller, who's 6-6, will start for the Pirates. NBA Summer League action gets underway today in Las Vegas. The Hawks are set to take on the San Antonio Spurs inside the Thomas and Mack Center. Quarterfinals begin today in the World Cup. It is France and Morocco. Tomorrow, Spain takes on Belgium. And on Saturday, 2 matchups. Norway meets England. Argentina will play Switzerland. 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
9: News. I'm Gianna Gelosi. After months of scandal involving a Nazi-looking tattoo, offensive Reddit posts, reports of unsettling behavior, and finally a rape allegation, Maine Senate candidate Graham Plattner is dropping out of the race.
10: This is incredibly difficult because I know that some will think it's an admission of guilt, and it most certainly is not. We're not doing it because of the allegations. We're doing it because of the structures that are being taken away from us by those in power.
9: He denies the allegations. Maine Democrats now planning a convention to replace Plattner. President Trump promised more strikes on Iran, and he delivered.
11: CENTCOM saying some 90 sites were hit, including port cities along the Persian Gulf coast, an airport, and bridges further inland. And that was followed again by Iranian strikes against U.S. military locations in 3 Gulf nations, Kuwait, Bahrain, and Qatar.
9: That's Fox's Greg Palcott. 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
6: Now, WRGA, local weather.
19: Some isolated showers, maybe even a thunder shower this morning and this afternoon. I think we'll run the same thing. Clouds, sunshine, and still hot weather, 92, will feel close to 100, and a couple of showers, thunderstorms around, which may linger into this evening, then clear overnight, 73. More heat, more humidity tomorrow, low 90s will feel close to 100. Once again, some thunderstorms in the afternoon. From the Weather Channel, I'm Ray Stager.
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1: 25 minutes after 8 o'clock, my little buddy, the red-tailed hawk, is back on the dish out here this morning. And I am calling him a red-tailed, but the more I look at him now, the more I'm wondering if maybe he might not be either a red-shouldered or a red-breasted hawk and not necessarily a red tail. I'm pretty confident that it's a juvenile. His size is just kind of smallish, but he's just sitting up there on the dish now, and he's scanning the back 40 here on John Davenport Drive. He just knows that there's a rodent out there somewhere. Maybe a snake. You ever seen a hawk hauling off, flying through the sky with a snake? That's a pretty interesting sight. It's been a while since I've seen that, but this little guy is just sitting up there, and I'm not sure which one of the dishes that is, but he's found himself a new home out there. 26 minutes after 8 o'clock, let's get you to the airport. If you're going flying today, like my little red-tail buddy who just took off again, or whatever he is, if you're going down to Atlanta, about an hour and 40 minutes down I-75 today. I-75, the quicker route, not by much. About an hour and 43 minutes if you go down 278, so that's just not a whole lot of difference. If you're headed for a flight out of Chattanooga this morning, an hour and 17 minutes going up I-75, and an hour and 24 minutes if you're going up US 27. Our drive-away location for the day today, St. Simons Island. A cool 5 hours and 53 minutes. That'll almost get you down there by lunchtime at the Crab Trap. I can't think of anything more entertaining than lunch at the Crab Trap on St. Simons Island. If you're headed out of town, hope you have a safe trip and get back to us just as quick as you can. David Crowder is here, and do you have information relative to perhaps going down US 278?
20: Yeah, possibly. We've gotten some calls this morning and some messages talking about a lot of police activity out in the Wax Road area in Silver Creek, and we've just gotten this from Floyd County Police. There was a lookout posted on a shooting suspect from Polk County, and police have stopped a car matching the description of the one giving in the bolo on Highway 4, Georgia 101.
1: Yeah.
20: And they're still on the scene now. We don't know if this is indeed the car or one that just matched the description, but that's what the police activity is there. So there's no like real danger to any of the residents down there, but they've just got someone pulled over, and I think they even said that Rockbard and Polk County authorities are on the scene as well. So
1: okay, very important to keep folks updated on that's Wax Road area, that general vicinity.
20: Yes,
1: okay.
20: Yes.
1: All right, David, thank you much, my friend. We appreciate you. Always appreciate up to the minute information available on your radio station, WRGA, Rome's First News. 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
21: This is a Bloomberg Money Minute. Starbucks is looking to cut some costs by developing in-house software to replace some software applications it now buys from companies such as Microsoft and IBM. Currently, the coffee giant spends around $400 million a year on software alone. Starbucks is using AI to help build alternatives to a Microsoft system that tracks inventory and an IBM tool that manages maintenance. That's according to an internal presentation. Starbucks is looking to cut $2 billion in costs as part of a broader turnaround effort. New numbers suggest Americans are starting to pay down some credit card debt after the biggest back-to-back increases in borrowing in more than 3 years. Fed numbers for May show that the category, including credit cards, declined by $5.3 billion. Meanwhile, vehicle loans, tuition, and other so-called revolving debt rose by around $5 billion. Overall, total credit outstanding fell by around $182 million after strong gains the 2 months prior. Dan Schwartzman, Bloomberg Radio.
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0: ABC News, I'm Sherry Preston. President Trump back at the White House following the NATO summit and declaration that the memorandum of understanding on the ceasefire with Iran is over. ABC's Martha Raddatz says it's unclear where things stand right now as the U.S. and Iran exchanged more airstrikes overnight.
2: What is clear is that this war that the president said would last 4 weeks is now in its fifth month, with strikes resuming, the ceasefire declared dead, no deal on eliminating Iran's nuclear program, and Iran continuing its threats, saying America still hasn't learned that bullying and breaking promises are no longer cost-free.
0: Maine Senate candidate Graham Plattner officially stepping aside in the race days after published allegations of sexual assault by a former girlfriend. He denies the accusations, but new revelations have left the Democrats now searching for another name to put on the ballot. Singer Bonnie Tyler has died at the age of 75. This is ABC News. Another heat dome over a big swath of the country. The southeast will be feeling those triple digits today. North Charleston and Savannah could see heat indexes of 115 degrees once again. The death toll from the double earthquakes in Venezuela now topping more than 3,800 people. Palm Beach International Airport is no longer President Donald J. Trump International Airport is what it'll be called from now on. Traveler Jill Kripke says she doesn't think the president is a good example for the country and says she will boycott.
4: I think it's a joke, and I'm going to fly in and out of Orlando from now on to get to my destination.
0: However, traveler Carrie Kaiser says she thinks it's exciting to have a president in her backyard. And people like Kripke.
23: I think they're crazy. They want to get on I-95 and drive an hour south or 2 hours north. They go right ahead. But you know what? Just because of a name change to change your airport? Come on.
0: I'm Sherry Preston, ABC News.
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19: Our widespread wet weather, but already a couple of showers, thunder showers around this morning. Into the afternoon, a cloud-sun mix. Plenty of dry hours before we get more showers, thunderstorms this afternoon. 92 will feel close to 100. Chance of a storm early tonight, 73. And Friday, we'll do it again. A mix of clouds and sunshine. Low 90s, heat index close to 100. And in the afternoon, some isolated showers and thunder. From the Weather Channel, Ray Stajic.
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28: 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The Cartersville Clinic expands Advent Health Medical Group's network of cardiovascular specialists while allowing patients to receive heart care closer to home. Dr. Harris will continue to see patients at her primary practice location in Rome while also providing care to patients in Cartersville. As part of Advent Health Medical Group's growing network of physicians and specialists, the new location offers personalized treatment plans focused on helping patients improve heart health, manage chronic conditions, and reduce their risk of cardiovascular disease. A traffic stop for a window tint violation on West 8th Street at Keelway Drive ended with the arrest of a 51-year-old Rome man on drug charges on Tuesday. According to Floyd County Jail records, Gregory Lamar Finley was found with synthetic marijuana in his coin pocket. He is charged with possession of a Schedule 1 controlled substance, a brake light violation, and a window tint violation. For newly licensed teens, summer is the first real test behind the wheel. With more freedom, less routine, and an increase in seasonal travel, the risk can increase. To encourage safer choices during this high school travel period, AAA is urging drivers to commit to 100 days of safe driving. Families should use this time to reinforce smart choices behind the wheel to help prevent crashes and save lives. AAA emphasizes that the first several months of independent driving are critical in shaping long-term habits. In 2024 alone, the most recent year of completed crash data, 2,636 people were killed in crashes involving a teen driver. Many of these fatalities occurred during the summer months, underscoring the importance of using this time to promote safer driving habits. Without continued guidance, new drivers may struggle with navigating high traffic roads and unfamiliar routes, driving at night or in severe weather, managing distractions, especially with teen passengers in the car, and responding to unexpected hazards or emergencies. AAA encourages families to stay actively involved even after teens earn their license, and preparation should extend beyond basic driving skills. New drivers should be ready to handle real-world situations with confidence. You can read more about the 100 Days of Safe Driving at WRGANews.com. 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

0: Well, the boogity boogity ran out on me a little bit early. 8:38 at Rome's News Talk WRGA. Glad you're with us on this Thursday morning. Krista Kent is in the house this morning. Good morning.
1: Good morning.
0: Coming up on the weekend.
1: Yay! Yeah, we got a lot going on for the middle of summer, you know, when everybody's vacationing, but we got a ton of events going on. So starting tonight, we've got the History and Happy Hour with our featured presentation through Cherokee Eyes. Sonny Ledford will be presenting that. A special event for members and prospective members of Chieftains Museum. They rely on membership to help keep that museum going.
0: Right.
1: So if you've considered ever becoming a member, tonight is your night to come check it out with a special presentation. And they'll also have...
0: And that's not expensive.
1: No, you're right. Yeah.
0: It's not expensive.
1: And they
0: at
1: have
0: all.
1: Different levels based on individuals, seniors, students, yeah. I believe.
0: If you've got family that comes to Rome, you know, on occasion, and you want to take them out to Chieftains, you know, our Japanese visitors last week were, I mean, Camilla did just a fantastic job showing them around, and they were really, really interested. Of course, they're big into history. They are big into history, and they loved Selena and the job that she did down at the Rome Area History Center as well. But anyway, Chieftains is an underutilized asset in our community.
1: It is, and it's open. They're open Wednesday through Saturday, and you can go check them out. I believe
0: 10 until 4.
1: $5 admission, I think, is what it is.
0: Right.
1: And they even have discounts also for senior students, that sort of thing.
0: Yeah.
1: So their presentation today, Sonny Ledford is a cultural ambassador for the Eastern Band of Cherokee, and he will share insights into Cherokee traditions and culture and heritage. So great opportunity to learn from him and just gain a deeper understanding of the traditions of the Cherokee people. So tonight.
0: And he's not afraid to tell you that the European, Euro-white settler version of history doesn't always jive with the Cherokee version
1: of history.
0: Right,
1: with their side of history.
0: Yeah.
1: Yes. Yeah, there's always two or three views of history at least. So it's great to hear them all. The truth is somewhere in the middle is what I think Selena always says. So also coming up tomorrow, we've got the Rome Farmers Market, the Georgia's Rome Farmers Market, right there at our Welcome Center. It returns this week after a hiatus from the holiday. And it's your opportunity to get fresh produce, fresh bread, baked goods, some homemade items.
0: Bill Thornton's hot sauce.
1: I believe that we'll also have honey out there. So
0: Mark Law's honey.
1: Mark Law and hopefully
0: Law's
1: he's
0: honey.
1: Got
0: Debbie
1: some.
0: Debbie will be in the caboose, but
1: yes, yeah, he's out there
0: honey.
1: Working. Yeah. And then he also does the cream honey, which is super delicious. If you never had cream honey, you need to go to the farmer's market just to get that. So, also coming up on Friday is Critters at the Cave in Cave Spring. This is a really fun day that our friends over at the Eco Center are offering for all of the people in Cave Spring. And they're going to be out there with all the critters from the Eco Center from 10 a.m. to 1 p.m. And they will have opportunities to play games. They're going to do formal programs on the 15th. A minute of each hour. So 10:15, 11:15, and 12:15.
0: Okay.
1: So check that out tomorrow.
0: Critters at the Cave.
1: At the Cave in Cave Spring. Then also we have, as you mentioned just a little bit earlier before I came on, the free concert series that continues this Friday, downtown Rome at Town Green. Free concert, 7 p.m. with The Answer. This is a fun party band. It's a 10-piece band. They play all of your favorite dance songs, Motown, funk, and, you know, lots of fun popular songs that everybody loves to dance to. So,
0: 10-piece band sounds to me like they're going to have a horn section.
1: Yeah, you know, they're the type of band that everything that they play sounds so good. It sounds just like the original recording. They can sing everything, play everything. Very talented group.
0: Yeah, that's awesome. Should be a great show tomorrow night.
1: Also tomorrow, if you are in for another concert, we have We Are the Champions Queen Tribute Band, and that will be playing at Rome City Auditorium. And that is available to purchase tickets now. So if you go to the George's Rome page and click on that event, you can get tickets. It's also on Fresh Ticks, I believe, is how they're selling those tickets.
0: We Are the Champions.
1: And then for another farmers market opportunity on Saturday, of course, we've got the Ridge Ferry Park Farmers Market. That's from 7 to 11. And then Cave Spring has their weekly market from 7 or 8 to noon. And that is right there in the square.
0: Kind of in the middle of the square. Kind of behind the Cherokee cabin, the van
1: correct.
0: Cabin.
1: Correct, yes. Kind of that grassy area between buildings. So that will continue this Saturday. And then another interesting event that's coming up on Saturday is In Our Eyes, and that is a storytelling festival at the Kelsey Acott Burrell Center. And I'm sorry, In Our Words. And so this was actually a coalition of writers that were telling their stories, and they had a storytelling event earlier this summer, and then they put all of those stories in one book, and they will be selling those books and opportunities to meet all the authors that helped make that book possible. And that's from 1 to 3 this Saturday at the Kelsey
0: Acott Burrell Center. Is located... What is it? Is it Washington Drive or Washington Avenue? Anyway, it's off of
1: right
0: MLK.
1: Right there by the school.
0: Yeah, yeah, right there at the old Rome Main Colored High School complex off of North MLK Junior Boulevard.
1: Correct, right off of there.
0: Just before you get to the fairgrounds.
1: Yes. Details on that also on RomeGeorgia.org if you need those. We have coming up this Sunday, the Roman Holiday Riverboat Tour, but this is a wildlife edition. Jesse with CRBI will be leading the tour. I believe we probably have maybe a handful of tickets still left for that tour. I haven't checked it yet today to see where we're at, but there are some tickets left, and this is a really cool tour. He offers this once a year for us, and it's identifying the biology, wildlife, creatures, plants, everything that is native to our river basin, and it's really interesting, and he always does a great job with that.
0: Almost always see at least one great blue heron.
1: Yes.
0: And usually see some kingfishers.
1: Yes, some beautiful birds.
0: Some hawks and things like that. Tell you what, we got to take a quick break. We'll be back with Christy Kent right after this.
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3: When the clouds roll in and the rain begins to fall,
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10: 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Progressive presents The Sports Flash, brought to you by Rome Coca-Cola. I'm John Thayer. The Atlanta Braves were winners yesterday as the Braves shut out the Pirates in Pittsburgh 3-0. The two teams combined with 9 hits in the ballgame. The Braves now 53-38. The Braves and Pirates are back in action this afternoon in Pittsburgh. Bryce Elder will start for Atlanta. He's 5-6. Mitch Keller, who's 6-6, will start for the Pirates. NBA Summer League action gets underway today in Las Vegas. The Hawks are set to take on the San Antonio Spurs inside the Thomas and Mack Center. Quarterfinals begin today in the World Cup. It is France and Morocco. Tomorrow, Spain takes on Belgium. And on Saturday, two matchups. Norway meets England. Argentina will play Switzerland. 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
12: Some isolated showers, maybe even a thunder shower this morning and this afternoon. I think we'll run the same thing. Clouds, sunshine, and still hot weather, 92. We'll feel close to 100, and a couple of showers, thunderstorms around, which may linger into this evening, then clear overnight, 73. More heat, more humidity tomorrow. Low 90s will feel close to 100. Once again, some thunderstorms in the afternoon. From the Weather Channel, I'm Ray Stajic.
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14: Fox News, I'm Gianna Gelosi. After months of scandal involving a Nazi-looking tattoo, offensive Reddit posts, reports of unsettling behavior, and finally a rape allegation, Maine Senate candidate Graham Plattner is dropping out of the race.
15: This is incredibly difficult because I know that some will think it's an admission of guilt, and it most certainly is not. We're not doing it because of the allegations. We're doing it because of the structures that are being taken away from us by those in power.
14: He denies the allegations. Maine Democrats now planning a convention to replace Plattner. President Trump promised more strikes on Iran, and he delivered.
16: CENTCOM saying some 90 sites were hit, including port cities along the Persian Gulf coast, an airport, and bridges further inland. And that was followed again by Iranian strikes against U.S. military locations in 3 Gulf nations, Kuwait, Bahrain, and Qatar.
14: That's Fox's Greg Palcott. 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
11: This is First News with Doug Walker.
0: We're coming up on 8 minutes away from 9 o'clock. Christy Kent with the Tourism Bureau in the house talking about things that are happening. We got so much going on this weekend, but even beyond.
1: We got
0: things on the agenda.
1: So one item that I haven't mentioned lately that I think is really fun to do and a great way to get to know people in your community is the Roman Rome bike ride that happens on Tuesday evening. So coming up this Tuesday, check out the Roman Rome bike ride. If you like riding your bike, but maybe you don't want to be out there by yourself, they meet every evening at every Tuesday at 6 p.m. over at the Town Green, and they ride on the Advent Health Eco Greenway. And that, you know, they probably do about, I'm guessing, around 8 to 10 miles when they do a ride.
0: Yeah, something in that neighborhood. So, sometimes they'll add the Kingfisher Trail and get it up to maybe 11 or 12.
1: Yeah.
0: But it's leisurely. They don't, it's not a race.
1: Correct.
0: They don't race away from anybody. And they'll wait on folks that maybe Because you're going up and down. You're going up and down the levees a couple of times, and they'll wait on you.
1: Yeah, it's a great group of people, a lot of fun. So it's just something different to check out. Also coming up soon, we have the Roman Rumble. This is an amateur boxing event. Local boxers in the area, and then a few that will be coming from around the region. And this is new for the forum to try some new event like this, and excited to try something different. So we always want to offer a variety of events over at the forum, so something for everyone.
0: I can't help but wonder if Jay Shell ever imagined that he would be a boxing promoter.
1: Jay Shell is up for anything, and so between hosting wrestling events and the, I think they call it midget wrestling events too, he's had hosted quite a large variety of.
0: He really has.
1: You know, we have bull riding. We've had different sporting events, roller derby. Yeah. You know, lots of different things that happen at the forum. So boxing is just one more different cool thing to add to his repertoire of events over at the forum. Also, a really cool event that will be coming up soon, speaking about having a variety of events, there is August 29th. We are having a Meet the Magic event. This is for all the little kids who want to see all their favorite princesses and superheroes. They have 19 different characters that will be there, and they'll each have their own little meet and greet areas where you can go and get pictures with them.
0: Oh, cool.
1: And then they'll also have a full schedule of shows. So in addition to being able to meet them, the characters will put on different shows that kind of relate to the type of thing that they do and that who they are as a character. So,
0: will Spidey be there? Spider-Man?
1: I think there's a very good chance. Yes, yes. So that'll be fun. It'll be from 10 to 2 at the forum. You can get tickets now at theforumrivercenter.com. I think that Jay Shell is always trying to find events that, you know, are for all the different ages, all the different populations that we have in Rome. They'll also, this is also great for people with special needs too, so they'll be accommodating that. And you can park right next door at the parking deck right there and get your tickets now at formrivercenter.com for that. So we have some fun events that are, continue to fill the forum with activities. We have Tracy Lawrence that will be live in concert. You can get tickets for that right now. If you love country music, you know who Tracy Lawrence is. And so we're excited that he'll be coming in November.
0: Okay.
1: Also coming up, we have the Lizzie Morgan Worship Night, and this is going to be August 26th. She is a popular Christian artist, and so she'll have a concert on August 26th. And then looking ahead, we already have Schnauzerfest on the calendar for October 31st. So a lot
0: Hugh
1: of...
0: Hugh Tyner is back at it, huh?
1: Yes, yeah.
0: You know, that has really become a rather large event.
1: It has. It really attracts people from all over the U.S.
0: And even across the pond.
1: And across the pond, you're right. So it does continue to grow every year. Another thing that you can get tickets for coming up in August is the return of Selena Tilley's Downtown History Tours. That will be the first Saturday in August at 10 a.m. Hop aboard the Roman Chariots, and she will give you a thorough tour of one of the blocks of downtown. And she, changes that up every time she offers that tour, so it'll be new history that she will share.
0: All right, and Selena knows.
1: And she does. She knows a lot.
0: I can see that being a bumper sticker.
1: Yeah.
0: Selena knows. That may be the newest item.
1: That could be something they sell at the History Center gift shop. Yeah,
0: the gift shop. Yeah, Selena knows. All right. Christy, thank you much for being with us. We appreciate it, as always, on Thursdays, keeping us aware of what's going on in our community and all those knuckleheads that say there's nothing happening in Rome.
1: There's always something happening.
0: There's always something. Always something going on in Rome. Enjoyed it. Thank you much. We appreciate it. The Hannity Update coming your way.
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18: 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She wants no borders with America. She doesn't want anybody deported, and it gets worse. Not even criminal illegal aliens convicted of rape and murder. 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
18: 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That milestone, time to reflect on our enduring relationship. U.S., Israel, greatest ally, standing for liberty and freedom. 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
20: The fight's back on. I'm Chris Foster, Fox News. There have been flare-ups during the ceasefire with Iran, now two nights in a row of heavy U.S. airstrikes since Iran targeted commercial ships in the Strait of Hormuz.
21: The U.S. attacks came hours after President Trump declared the ceasefire over in his mind. The United States military says it struck some 90 targets, some near the Strait of Hormuz. An Iranian official accused the U.S. of targeting the area around the country's only nuclear power plant. Authorities in Tehran say 14 people have been killed in the past 2 days.
20: Fox's Jonathan Savage. Iran responds with missiles fired at countries hosting American troops in the region. The Supreme Leader killed on the first day of airstrikes in Iran. Ayatollah Ali Khamenei is buried today after a 6-day funeral procession. In Maine,
22: we are suspending campaign operations.
20: Graham Plattner drops out of the Senate race 2 days after being accused of rape. The state Democratic Party has until July 27th to pick a new candidate to face Republican incumbent Susan Collins in November.
23: In an 11-minute video, Graham Plattner remains defiant, saying his suspension should not be taken as an admission of guilt. Instead, he's blaming what he calls the political establishment for pushing him out of the race. He says these, quote, outside forces have used the allegations against him to kneecap his ability to run his campaign.
20: It's Fox's Madeline Rivera. The singer Bonnie Tyler died. She was 75.
24: Total Eclipse of the Heart made her the first Welsh person to top the charts in the U.S. Another 80s hit was originally recorded for the film Footloose. Holding Out for a Hero also appeared in Shrek 2 2 decades later. Tyler, the daughter of a coal miner, was born Gynor Hopkins. She continued touring into her 70s.
20: It's Fox's Lillian Wu. 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
20: Ukraine's military has hit more Russian oil facilities with drone strikes and set two oil tankers on fire. It says it's hit 21 Russian ships with drones over 3 days. And Ukraine's defense ministry says it'll take months to ramp up production of Patriot air defense missiles. President Trump said yesterday he'll grant Ukraine a license to make their own. John Deere owners are getting the right to fix their own equipment.
3: A new settlement between the agriculture equipment giant and the Federal Trade Commission requires the company to let farmers and independent shops fix their own equipment. John Deere has faced complaints for years for withholding software for repairs and forcing customers to use authorized dealers. The company will also have to pay $1 million collectively to five states for antitrust enforcement costs and will be subject to strict compliance oversight. Chris DeMeo, Fox News.
20: Mark Cuban accuses the NBA's Dallas Mavericks, a team he still owns about 27% of freezing him out of a new arena deal and other business opportunities. He's gone to court demanding financial records.
4: When Cuban made a deal at the end of 2023 to sell controlling interest to the Adelson and Dumont families, Cuban kept around 27% of the team and the belief he would continue to oversee basketball operations. But this role was given by Patrick Dumont to Nico Harrison, the now former GM who executed the most unpopular trade, a franchise cornerstone Luka Doncic, to the Lakers, a deal which Cuban said in his filing he was unaware of the intention to trade Doncic. Cuban accuses Dumont of adversarial business practices to freeze him out of negotiations to try to move the Mavericks out of downtown Dallas. Jared Max, Fox News.
20: It's more severe weather in the forecast in parts of the country.
6: Cold front stretching from the Great Lakes to the plains will spark severe storms from the Mid-Atlantic into the Ohio Valley. Damaging winds, large hail, even a few tornadoes are possible. Heavy rain also a concern with localized flash flooding from the Mid-Atlantic into central Appalachians in Ohio Valley into parts of the Mississippi Valley.
20: Fox Weather's Adam Klotz. New unemployment claims down slightly last week at 215,000, the Labor Department says. I'm Chris Foster. This is Fox News.
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12: We'll let it rip as we get into the afternoon. Not everybody getting rainfall, but once again, we'll get a few showers and thunderstorms. Maybe a little bit better coverage than yesterday, where we didn't see much. 92 feel close to 100. Tonight, chance of showers and thunderstorms mainly early, 73. A few showers and thundershowers around tomorrow. Best chance in the afternoon, low 90s. A little better chance of showers and thunderstorms over the weekend. From the Weather Channel, Ray Stajic.
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1: Fox News, I'm CJ Papa. It's day two of the new strikes in Iran by the U.S. military.
2: Targeting military infrastructure in southern Iran, also coastal Iran. These strikes have been described as more aggressive than the initial wave that we saw earlier this week, sparked by attacks on commercial ships in the Strait of Hormuz.
1: That's Fox's Alexandria Ha for the White House. The music world in mourning. Now, Bonnie Tyler topped the charts with that epic plus other hits. Tyler dies at the age of 75. The gravelly-voiced Welsh pop star had been in a Portugal hospital since May 26, emergency surgery, and placed in a medically induced coma. She was 75. 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
5: Let it rip as we get into the afternoon. Not everybody getting rainfall, but once again, we'll get a few showers and thunderstorms. Maybe a little bit better coverage than yesterday, where we didn't see much. 92, feel close to 100. Tonight, chance of showers and thunderstorms, mainly early, 73. A few showers and thundershowers around tomorrow. Best chance in the afternoon, low 90s. A little better chance of showers and thunderstorms over the weekend. From the Weather Channel, Ray Stajic.
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7: I have been urging the Trump administration and Pentagon to invest more in our partnership so that our military can learn the lessons of this war in Ukraine and so that our country can benefit from their technologies to defend everything from civilian infrastructure like football stadiums and water systems to our military bases and embassies in the Middle East and in our home country. I'm hopeful that they'll make progress on that this year. It has strong bipartisan support.
8: And by the way, he's talking about Ukraine, Senator Chris Coons, and they have done that. And no offense, Senator, that was a positive statement, but they are doing that already without your help. And it was along with our intelligence apparatus to help coach and execute Ukraine's push to blow up the refineries inside Russia. And it's flat out been a game changer with the amount of drones and defensive drones and attack drones that they've been able to put together, along with blowing up the Navy, which they blew up another two ships yesterday. They have been hitting drone strikes. They took out, they've been hitting drone strikes regularly and blew up a bunch of vessels over the last 3 days. They also, thanks to Zelensky, had a great line. He was asked about having talks with Putin in Moscow. He says, I won't go to Moscow. It's too dangerous with all the Ukrainian drones flying around. It's true. They're actually blowing up things in the nation's capital. Why? Because they want to make them uncomfortable in places that want to ignore the fact that they're at war. And the Russians wanted the normal people to not think they're at war. But their economy is so anemic, instead of growing at 1.4%, which is terrible, it is now growing at 0.4%. 91,000 businesses have gone bankrupt, can't make their payments to banks. Now think about this. You got banks lending to businesses. If the businesses can't pay the banks back, then the banks can take their assets, but it never adds up. So that's going to compound itself and maybe put them into crisis. Yesterday, it became clear the president spoke to Vladimir Putin on Saturday because he likes speaking to the president before the president speaks with Zelensky. And this time it didn't work. They spoke for 45 minutes. The Russian president didn't get off the phone happy. And when President Trump had a chance to see the Ukrainian president up close and

0: personal. He was extremely nice. Cut 24.
1: Will you allow Europe to make Patriot interceptors in Europe? Are you comfortable with licensing that technology?
2: About what?
1: No. Patriot interceptors to be made in Europe.
2: And you're talking with respect to Ukraine. Well, we're going to talk about that. You know, look, it's a defensive weapon, which I like better than an offensive weapon. It's the best. So one of the things we're going to be talking about is we're going to give a license to you to make Patriots. That's pretty cool, right?
3: Larry.
2: This way you can't complain that we're not giving them enough. I say, make them yourself. We haven't informed the company of that yet, but that'll work out all right. You know, sure, they'll be thrilled. But, you know, they'll be able to do it. You'll be able to figure that out.
0: He said, went on to say, Zelensky's done an amazing job. He's an extremely effective leader. So they're going to give license to make the Patriots. So I understand it. It'll still take about a year to get it going. So in the short term, they need some batteries now. It'll work because everything else, they are moving on all cylinders. They are really punishing our enemy, and that is Russia. Listen to the Brian Kilmeade Show. 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
8: Back to a trickle.
9: I'm Chris Foster, Fox News. Just two now oil tankers are reported to have moved to the Strait of Hormuz today, one of them loaded with Iranian oil, as U.S. airstrikes resume in response to Iran attacking tankers in the strait.
10: Iranian state media reported explosions in southern port cities, explosions in Bashir, home to that massive nuclear power plant complex. Iranian counterstrikes went into Kuwait, Qatar, and Bahrain. Kuwait says they shot down 3 ballistic missiles, a cruise missile, and 10 drones. For the first time now, Iran has fired into Jordan. The U.S. embassy staff was ordered to shelter in place. Jordanians now say they've intercepted some 8 missiles that were fired into Jordan. No injuries from that. Now, this follows a night in which the U.S. fired on some 90 targets that were hit in Iran last night. That's an increase from 80 the night before. Airport runways, missile launchers were among the targets, and we know that a railroad bridge was hit.
9: Fox's Mike Tobin. President Trump's back at the White House after a 2-day NATO summit in Turkey. He flew there on the new Air Force One donated by the Qatari government. He left on one of the old ones.
11: He said the new aircraft was being sent to the U.K. to stop at military bases so the soldiers could see it before switching back to it in England, telling reporters they were, quote, on a dangerous plane due to the threat from Iran.
12: I'm number one on their list before you.
2: But if I go, you go. Right?
1: But was there a specific
2: Perhaps someday you want to change professions.
11: The New York Times reports that the Secret Service is said to have asked the president not to use the new jet, fueling questions about the retrofitting of safety measures on it. Tanya J. Powers, Fox News.
9: A man accused of deliberately damaging the D.C. Lincoln Memorial Reflecting Pool pleads not guilty to a charge of felony property destruction. David Hearn's supporters there outside the courthouse is accused of causing more than $1,000 in damage by ripping newly installed blue sealant. He says all he did was touch a chunk that was already peeling. He's 67 years old, a canoe racer in 3 Summer Olympics. I'm Chris Foster, Fox News.
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9: A hearing resumes next hour to decide if there's enough evidence to try Charlie Kirk assassination suspect Tyler Robinson for murder in Utah. Prosecutors today will play video of investigators interviewing Robinson's ex-roommate and romantic partner. Oil prices are about the same as yesterday when there was a spike due to the resumption of strikes in Iran and President Trump saying he thinks a ceasefire is over. Jet fuel spiked too, and fares have already been staying high even after fuel prices went down.
22: Jet fuel prices are significantly down from their April peak, but they jumped 20 cents per gallon, or about 10%, from Tuesday to Wednesday, and that's leading to concerns that airfare could remain high. U.S. airlines spent around $6.7 billion on jet fuel in May. That's about 84% more than May of last year. At the same time, airfare rose a lot, but not nearly as much as the increase in jet fuel costs. Airlines have been trying to offset the jet fuel costs in other ways, like cutting routes, retiring less fuel-efficient planes, and increasing checked bag fees.
9: Fox Business correspondent Grady Trimble at Chicago's O'Hare Airport. It's down to 8 teams in the World Cup soccer tournament. It'll be 7 after today.
23: The quarterfinals begin today at 4 p.m. Eastern on Fox as France takes on Morocco. The 2018 champs looking to get back to the semis. Kylian Mbappe has 7 goals in this World Cup so far. Friday at 3 p.m. Eastern, Spain faces Belgium. Belgium eliminated the United States, but will go toe-to-toe with a Spanish team that has not conceded a goal so far. Then a doubleheader on Saturday at 5 p.m. Eastern, England squares off with Norway. Erling Haaland has led Norway with 7 goals, but England's Harry Kane is right behind him with 6. And at 9 p.m. Eastern, Argentina faces Switzerland. Lionel Messi has 8 goals so far for the defending champions. Tony Genualdo, Fox News.
9: On Wall Street, the Dow's up 63, the Nasdaq's up 172. I'm Chris Foster, Fox News.
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26: Let it rip as we get into the afternoon. Not everybody getting rainfall, but once again, we'll get a few showers and thunderstorms. Maybe a little bit better coverage than yesterday, where we didn't see much. 92 will feel close to 100. Tonight, chance of showers and thunderstorms mainly early, 73. A few showers and thundershowers around tomorrow. Best chance in the afternoon, low 90s. A little better chance of showers and thunderstorms over the weekend. From the Weather Channel, Ray Stajic.
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We got a big hour coming your way. Jason Chaffetz is in studio. He's getting set to go. We also have this hour Tom Carrico. He's director of Missile Defense Project and a senior fellow with the Defense and Security Department and Center for Strategic International Studies. And keep in mind, one of the hottest things right now is Ken, the Ukrainians.

0: that was laid out that I had never heard and makes this case very cut and dry to me.
1: It's just crazy how many conspiracy theories are out there about Charlie Kirk's death, and they're so horrific. They are really damaging to the case and the family. But Tyler Robinson, the case against him is so strong, it's hard to imagine.

0: halfway to 100. Some people who work for me like to point out that I'm now closer to 100 than zero, and they get fired when they do. Looking at somebody right now who makes that comment. But also, you're not young. You're an adult. You are a grown person with grown people responsibility. You're not Peter Pan. Graham Plattner seems to think he's Peter Pan, and he has no culpability for comments he made when he was in his mid-30s. Because he was just an angry young man at the time when he was in his 30s. The real issue here, though, is Graham Plattner would still be in the race if the Democrats thought he could beat Susan Collins. This is Brad Todd on CNN.
1: Brad, where do you think this race goes from here?
2: Well, I think, by the way, the race should have gone to this spot a long time ago. I mean, all those things that Gretchen just outlined are exactly true about Graham Plattner, and they were true before this weekend. If you look back at the New York Times on June the 4th, he said that if someone broke in his house, he would rape them to show them he was dominant. So we heard he was physically abusive by a corroborated story from a longtime girlfriend. But Democrats in Washington and in Maine just ignored it. The Sheldon Whitehouse, the senator from Rhode Island, said, oh, those accusations came from a Republican operator, so he didn't think they were anything to worry about. Graham Plattner's been bad all the way from the start. And the only difference was this week is on this weekend there a polling came up, polling numbers came up that showed he might be losing to Susan Collins. His cardinal sin to get dumped by the Democratic Party is looking like he might lose. And I think that where this race goes from here, I mean, Maine Democrats are going to pick someone else awful.
0: Yeah, they probably will. They probably will, but I would caution you, please, don't get super confident about Susan Collins. I mean, this is not a good year for Republicans. Who knows, they may pull someone, they just might pull somebody competent out. I mean, not super competent, mind you. But also, here's the thing. What's going on here, there's a meta-commentary, if you will, and I hate using that phrase, but it applies here. This really is the same thing on the Republican side. There's an anti-establishment vibe happening within the Democratic Party. And part of it is the base does not believe that the Democratic Party has sufficiently stood up to and fought Donald Trump. And they have convinced themselves over time that Donald Trump is an authoritarian threat to democracy, and they must kill democracy to save democracy. They must do what they must do to stop Donald Trump. And so they have desperately decided to do anything and everything they possibly can do to make sure that they defy him with candidates who will fight. Graham Plattner will fight. Graham Plattner's women are willing to fight women. Graham Plattner's willing to know no bounds. Put him in a porta potty and Lord knows what will happen. And they don't think that the establishment of the Democratic Party is sufficiently willing to do that. And the problem here is that the establishment is ruthless. Lots of rumors circulating about Mitch McConnell. I know multiple people who say they have talked to him. I think they're credible people. I don't know what's happening. I have no inside knowledge there. What I know is this. When I was a conservative fighting alongside Jim DeMint and others trying to move the Senate Republicans to the right, Mitch McConnell and the establishment Republicans were the most relentless, persistent, ruthless fighters. They fought because they believed, and by the way, they turned out to be right, and you may hate Mitch McConnell, but he turned out to be right on this point, that a lot of the untested conservative candidates that were being put up against the establishment ultimately had deep flaws, and you may not like the establishment message, you may not like the establishment, but you got to find good people who can win. And you know, frankly, one of the big problems that the right has right now, don't get mad at me for saying this because it's the God's honest truth, is you can find an outside conservative who would be great, somebody who's committed to the local community, but if they don't have the money to be able to get in good with Mar-a-Lago and join Mar-a-Lago and get a Trump endorsement, there's no point in running. I mean, some of these hacks who run on the Republican side, they get people close to Trump on their campaign, they hire them, and they get in good with the Trump campaign, and you get more of the same. And you can't get the outsiders you might want who would be solid candidates, the sort of people you say should run for Congress, but they don't bother because they're not going to do the things that need to be done to essentially bribe the people around the president to get a presidential endorsement, because that's not how they operate, because they're honest and ethical. The sort of people you say you want in Congress, you can't get on the Republican side right now because they're too honest and ethical to do the things you think they need to do. So you get people who are just like on the left, and you wind up with your own grand platters on your own side. It's got allegations about Max Miller in Ohio right now, an incumbent congressman, that are not good. Married to a senator's daughter with all sorts of allegations about him. You ultimately, at the end of the day, have to understand a very simple rule. Character does count. Character counts. And the public has largely given Donald Trump a pass for his character, but they're not going to do it for other people. The Democrats have decided we need our own Trump. We need our own version of Trump. You know, one of the big tells here that Graham Platner was a problem, this wasn't some media-generated thing, and it wasn't over. You know the one progressive who refused to support Graham Platner? Alexandria Ocasio-Cortez. She never endorsed him. She stayed out of the race. She was a bartender. You know and I know, being a bartender, she recognized the personality. She recognized that guy and understood he was bad news. She hasn't said it. She has implied it. And those around her have come out and said that she knew there were too many issues based on his behavior and her interactions. She stayed out of the race. See, the issue here is Alexandria Ocasio-Cortez has, to a degree, a manufactured background, but she was a bartender. She did work in bars. A lot of these people who are on the Democratic Party side who want men to connect to men, they've decided that they need to go out and they need to find creeps and weirdos. The neurotic white women of the Democratic Party and the gay men of the Democratic Party who are in charge of the party have decided that you got to find the creeps and the abusers to connect. And if that's the case, if that's the argument, you're going to find more people who are as abusive and weird as Graham Platner and try to think that those are the people who connect to the blue-collar working party people that you want, and you're going to keep falling into the trap. The Democratic Party right now is controlled by neurotic white women and gay men. They don't really understand how to connect to the heterosexual, blue-collar white men of America that they claim their party needs to win, and they're going to keep falling into this trap over and over and over.
3: Have something to say?
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9: News. I'm Therese Crowley. Lance Twiggs, the video. Testimony today from the roommate slash lover of accused Charlie Kirk assassin Tyler Robinson.
10: The prosecution plans to play a pre-recorded law enforcement interview with Twiggs, which was offered in place of Twiggs appearing in person at this preliminary hearing. But yesterday in court, the defense asked for large chunks of the Twiggs interview to be redacted, and Judge Graff agreed to redactions.
9: Fox's Matt Finn in Provo, Utah. Strike two. CENTCOM reports 90 strikes against Iran last night, including bridges, drone, and missile sites Iran used to hit commercial ships. Oil prices dropping back today. Graham Plattner took himself out as Maine Senate Democrat nominee after a credible rape allegation. Fellow Democrat sitting Senator John Fetterman, not a fan, tells Fox.
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6: 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We're doing this as an open line Thursday. 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Now, you should know the Democrats in Maine are being pushed by activists to get a guy named Troy Jackson, who himself is who the socialists originally wanted, but they decided he had even more skeletons in his closet than Graham Plattner. Think about that for a minute. And they're pushing to get this guy because he's been elected before. He lost his bid for Maine governor in the Democratic primary, and his pictures are coming out now, and he's wearing a work jacket with his name on it and a cap.
0: He said, I'm blue collar. I wear a cap and have my name on a badge on my shirt. These people keep cosplay. They pretend. It's like a furry convention, but for blue collar people. It is the wildest thing to watch the Democrats try to slum it, thinking that's what the working class is like. Have they ever actually met working class people? Many of whom are wealthier than some of the white collar people that fund the Democratic Party. Because they've taken the Dave Ramsey course and they know how to save their money, unlike me. It's absolutely wild to see the Democrats think we gotta get dirt under our fingernails and wear caps, and that's working class. Maybe smear some oil on our face and hold a wrench. And so they go out and get a screwdriver and say, here's your wrench. 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
18: ABC News, I'm Sherry Preston. A not guilty plea entered on behalf of David Hearn, the former Olympian accused of vandalizing the Lincoln Memorial reflecting pool. Norm Eisen is his lawyer.
19: The evidence will establish, as we have stated today, Mr. Hearn is innocent.
18: He says if his client can be charged with felony for simply touching the reflecting pool water, which is what he says Hearn did, every American should be alarmed. Right after President Trump declared the ceasefire dead, Iran and the U.S. began trading airstrikes. The national average price for gas also jumped 6 cents a gallon on renewed fighting. Sales of previously owned homes slowed in June. Sales fell 2.4%. Home prices were up, though. The median price for a home in the U.S. right now is $440,600. Karolina Mikova ending Coco Gauff's run at Wimbledon today. The match ending in a tiebreaker. Mikova moves on to the final to be played on Saturday. This is ABC News. An attempt by cities, towns, and counties to help their workers lose pounds is creating a new strain on public funds.
20: A few years ago, the city of Fort Worth started offering GLP-1 drugs to employees as part of their insurance coverage. Now,
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20: Kristen Smith is Fort Worth's Director of Human Resources.
21: I describe it as a runaway train.
20: And now cities nationwide are taking a closer look at weight loss drugs.
21: The most immediate way to reduce the spend in this category is to change the coverage.
20: Translation, to drop the coverage of GLP-1. Jim Ryan, ABC News in Dallas-Fort Worth.
18: The New York Times, Daily News, and other media outlets are asking a federal judge to impose sanctions on OpenAI for copyright infringement. They are saying they're demanding the release of data sets and logs that could show how ChatGPT uses their copyrighted news content. They say their work's being siphoned off and spat back out to customers without the credit that's due. Sherry Preston, ABC News.
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1: 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We'll brush up on the science next on the Old Farmer's Almanac Radio Report. With more practical tips and useful advice, this is the Old Farmer's Almanac Radio Report for Thursday, July 9th, the 190th day of the year. Actor Tom Hanks has a birthday, and on this night 58 years ago, baseball's first indoor All-Star game was played at Houston's Astrodome. Most of us are familiar with the hair frizzies or limpness that comes with humid summer days. As far back as the 18th century, the scientific community was putting bad hair days to practical use. Because hair reliably stretches or shrinks with humidity, it's long been used as a humidity measuring instrument, or hygrometer. A reasonably accurate measurement was determined by stretching strands of hair between two posts and affixing a levered pointer. The hair hygrometer was so reliable, in fact, it wasn't replaced by electronic instruments until the 1960s. And that is the Old Farmer's Almanac Radio Report. Learn more at almanac.com.
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5: We will hit a sweltering 92, feeling like 100, with a chance of thunderstorms this afternoon. Winds gusting up to 20 miles per hour. Could be stronger in some of those storms that have rolled through. Muggy overnight tonight, 73. Another 92-degree day tomorrow. And rain chances increasing just in time for the weekend. Richard DeWedding at the Weather Channel.
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0: Greetings, conversationalists. It is Eric Erickson here, and I am delighted to have you with me. The phone number is 877-973-7425. Should you wish to be on the program, we're kind of treating today as an open line Friday because I can't be here tomorrow. I will have a guest host. I am in Las Vegas, Nevada. I am broadcasting from KXNT, my affiliate out here. And I committed to help with a conference out here. And I got committed to do a whole lot more stuff than I was willing to commit to do, but now can't get out of it. So in any event, so I think Dan Mandis is going to be in for me tomorrow. In any event, so we're kind of treating today as an open line Friday. So the phone number is 877-973-7425. However, I want to talk before we get to phone calls. In 2015, Donald Trump rode the escalators very famously, and he delivered a broadside attack on the establishment of both parties on immigration and letting in rapists from Mexico, and the media immediately twisted it and said he was calling all Mexicans rapists, and that wasn't true at all. They mischaracterized it. Everybody mischaracterized it. Everyone attacked Donald Trump. I wrote a piece at the time. The reason Donald Trump mattered and he did was because he was giving voice to a lot of longtime complaints from a lot of people who believed the establishment had failed them. I want you to go back to 2012 and Mitt Romney. Mitt Romney ran for president, and people accused him of being too nice to Barack Obama. They wanted a fighter, and to an extent, Donald Trump was the guy who they said was the fighter. Donald Trump was the fighter. But it really wasn't that Mitt Romney didn't fight. It was that Mitt Romney, to a degree, pulled punches he shouldn't have pulled, not in the name of being nice, but in the name of being a voice of the establishment. And a lot of it had to do with immigration. And if you fast forward, the party conducted an autopsy. Why did the Republican Party lose in 2012? And the reason the Republican Party lost in 2012, according to the establishment autopsy of the Republican Party, was because the Republican Party did not embrace the values of the Democratic Party when it came to things like immigration. And along came Donald Trump in 2016, and he defied the orthodoxy of the Republican Party and won. The Republican Party said that Republicans would no longer win in America if they did not open themselves up to amnesty and open borders. And Donald Trump wanted to close the borders and kill amnesty. And he not only won, he picked up Hispanic votes. And in 2024, Donald Trump won even more Hispanic votes on the issue of mass deportation of illegal aliens. Completely turning party orthodoxy on its head. The Democratic Party, too, has been going through these issues over time. And the Democratic Party has, over time, seen establishment Democratic officials compromise too much to get things done in Washington, D.C., that the party base hates. There's a problem, however, and remember that they wouldn't release the autopsy. The Democratic Party autopsy, they finally did release it after much pressure, and it turns out it was a terrible autopsy. It actually was, objectively. I can see why they didn't release it. It wasn't a good autopsy. It made a lot of mistakes. It presumed a lot of things that were not in evidence. So they still don't know why they lost. And the Republican Party was losing because the Republican Party was offering to be the Democratic Party light. They weren't actually offering an alternative. And what the autopsy of the Republican Party said is that we need to be even more Democrat on key issues in order to win. And along comes Donald Trump, who's the exact opposite of the Democrats on a lot of issues, other than some economic issues, but culturally very different from the Democrats, and he starts winning. The problem for the Democrats now is this. There's this anti-establishment vibe now happening in the Democratic Party the way it was with the Republican Party. They're saying this is the Democratic Tea Party. This is the Democratic Tea Party. So the problem here is that where the Democratic base aligns increasingly is where the loud voices in the party are not. So the base of the, when you survey the base of the Democratic Party, the base of the Democratic Party wants to be more centrist. But the loud voices of the Democratic Party, the people with power in the Democratic Party, the people with the money in the Democratic Party want to be even further left. And those people keep winning. And the media, by the way, the media, which is to the left of Nancy Pelosi, the media as a whole is more in line with the Graham Platners and Elizabeth Warrens and the AOCs of the world than they are Nancy Pelosi. You and I presume Nancy Pelosi to be far left. They look at Nancy Pelosi as a moderate. Now, listen here. Listen. I am telling you the truth, and some of you just can't bring yourselves to understand or even try to listen to what I'm saying. You and I know Nancy Pelosi is on the left of the Democratic Party, and what I'm trying to tell you is that the mainstream media editors and producers who shape the stories and a lot of the anchors are so much further left than Nancy Pelosi, they view her as being centrist. And they are much more open to people like Bernie Sanders, Graham Platner, Darylisa Chevalier, Zoran Mandami. And they think, oh, these people are where America is. They're where I am. Therefore, they're where America is. And when you actually survey the Democratic Party base as a whole, the non-white portions of the Democratic Party and the still working class union member Democrats who just by tradition vote Democrat, they're to the right of Nancy Pelosi. But the press and the fundraising operation and the progressive energy is to the left of Pelosi. Which is why the working class Democrats and the non-white Democrats, they're moving to the Republican Party. It's not that they moved right. It's that the Democratic Party has moved so far left, they've moved centrism left. There's a danger there for the Republicans in continuing to try to be centrist, and that centrism is now, to a degree, on the left. But you've got to understand the basics there. You've got to understand the basics. And the message of the far left is working for the Democratic Party. party machine. The people most likely to turn out, the most fired up people. Now, in fairness, there's a danger for the GOP right now. The danger for the GOP is this. The Democratic Party base is more fired up than the Republican base. The Democratic Party base is more likely to turn out. We've seen this for the past year in special elections. The Democratic Party base is far more likely to turn out in November this year. That's a danger for the GOP. Privately, there are pollsters within the Republican Party, not the outside pollsters, but the inside data analysts and pollsters in the GOP who are really worried. They're worried that you could see a plus six Republican district. Where Republicans should win by 6 points, you could see it go Democrat because the Democratic Party energy is so high. The anger is sustaining them to go vote. And Republican energy is not so high. That's why the Republicans are trying to stoke the flames on communism and socialism right now to get people scared of what could come so that they go vote out of fear. The Democrats are voting out of rage. Republicans are trying to get Republicans to go vote out of fear of what could come if the Democrats get back in power. And by the way, you should be scared of it when you look at what's happening in New York and Colorado. When you look at the Grand Platners of the world, you should be a little scared of where the Democratic Party is headed. It's not exactly headed into democracy. I mean, they had a Democratic election. They nominated Joe Biden to be their nominee for president, and then they cut the legs out from under the voters. And the same thing just happened in Maine. But there's something else happening, too. There's a common thread, a common tie that binds among the anti-establishment of the right and the left. They both believe that the parties are compromising the future of the country too much. On the right, it's that they're compromising the country too much. With the Democrats, when it comes to spending, when it comes to social governance, when it comes to immigration. On the left, they believe the same thing, but the solutions are the opposite. The Democrats want more open borders. Republicans want more secure borders. The Democrats want a more expansive economic portfolio for the government, and the Trump base does too. The Trump base, the MAGA base, is embracing an industrialization policy where the elite in Washington set economic policy. I mean, that's where tariffs come in. They want an industrial policy. And the irony here is that when you go out into the heartland and you talk to a Republican base voter for Donald Trump, they don't actually want that. It's the Republican MAGA representatives in Washington, D.C. who do. It's the think tank land in Washington, D.C. on the right now that's been co-opted by the socialist economic policies of the left that the base of the party does not want, which is going to actually fracture the Republican Party more. You're far more likely to find a defender of tariffs in the Washington conservative think tank land of the Heritage Foundation and elsewhere of Trump supporters than you are out in the heartland where Republican voters understand tariffs are bad. You're far more likely to embrace the Heritage Foundation and likewise in Washington, D.C., in MAGA land where they want a seat at the table. You're far more likely to get an embrace of the idea that we should have a national economic and industrial policy set by the elites of Washington, D.C. who happen to be MAGA than you will find in the heartland of America. You're far more likely to find a belief in Washington having the solutions among the conservative think tank land of Washington, D.C. that want a seat at the table with MAGA than you will among MAGA out in the Republican Party in the heartland. It's a real disconnect between the party and the base on the right now, where the people in Washington, D.C., they always find a way to justify their existence and controlling power. Doesn't matter which party it is. It's wild to see that now on the Republican Party side in Washington, D.C., these guys who think that they should be able to set policies, and they don't live in the heartland, they don't know, but you're finding that on the left as well. They want economic policy set in Washington, D.C. for the entire nation of 350 million people divided between 50 states plus territories. And I think what you will find on the right and the left is the message to come, the message that's going to win,
6: is a distrust of Washington. Now, on the left, it will take a different term. It will take a different shape. It will take different forms than the right, but there will be a natural distrust of the governing elite in Washington, D.C. on both sides. And the problem for the left is that where the message will come from is from the hard left that's going to want to destroy the establishment and bring in socialism, which puts them outside the heartland voter and alienates them from even much of the Democratic base that really doesn't want to go as far left as the most vocal people in the Democratic Party do. I mean, there's actual real voter data out there that shows that in the heartland races of America, the far left Democrats are struggling to connect with the base of the Democratic Party, and they're really struggling to connect with the independent voters who determine every election, because the independent voters of America tend to actually be economically far more conservative than where the Democrats are, and they really hate socialism. And as the Democrats keep losing, they keep alienating themselves further from the people they need to get elected. And that's going to make them even more crazy. That's going to make them even more unhinged. That's going to make them even more violent. Because there is actually within the Democratic Party something that is not within the Republican Party right now. And that is an entire propaganda operation led by the mainstream media to convince them it's not their candidates and positions that cost them. It's just how they talk about those candidates and positions. Where on the Republican Party side, we're all kind of honest with ourselves that when we lose, it's like, yeah, we screwed it. Now, there is that sentiment of, oh, the election was stolen, and oh, we'll never win again because the Save America Act didn't pass. There is this contingent in Washington trying to convince you that every time the Republicans lose, it's because it was cheating. But most Republicans understand, yeah, our candidates sucked, or our issue was bad. On the Democratic Party side, it is always, always, always, it's just the message. It's never the issues, it's just the message. And, well, that doesn't play well in the heartland, where it's actually not the message, it's the issues of these communists running the Democratic Party.
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28: Fox News, I'm Therese Crowley. Lance Twiggs, the video. Testimony today from the roommate slash lover of accused Charlie Kirk assassin Tyler Robinson.
29: The prosecution plans to play a pre-recorded law enforcement interview with Twiggs, which was offered in place of Twiggs appearing in person at this preliminary hearing. But yesterday in court, the defense asked for large chunks of the Twiggs interview to be redacted, and Judge Graff agreed to redactions.
28: Fox's Matt Finn in Provo, Utah. Strike two, CENTCOM reports 90 90 strikes against Iran last night, including bridges, drone and missile sites Iran used to hit commercial ships. Oil prices dropping back today. Graham Plattner took himself out as Maine Senate Democrat nominee after a credible rape allegation. Fellow Democrat sitting Senator John Fetterman, not a fan, tells Fox.
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17: We'll let it rip as we get into the afternoon. Not everybody getting rainfall, but once again, we'll get a few showers and thunderstorms. Maybe a little bit better coverage than yesterday, where we didn't see much. 92 will feel close to 100. Tonight, chance of showers and thunderstorms mainly early, 73. A few showers and thundershowers around tomorrow. Best chance in the afternoon, low 90s. A little better chance of showers and thunderstorms over the weekend. From the Weather Channel, Ray Stajic.
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0: So, you know, some irony in Maine is that Graham Plattner did his withdrawal video, but a reporter just noted he hasn't actually filed the paperwork that is required by law to get off the ballot. Would it not be hilarious if he decides, just screw you people, I'm not actually going to withdraw that or file that paperwork? I'm sure he ultimately will. He's got until Monday to do it, but he has not actually filed that paperwork. This hour of the program is brought to you by Van Allen Golf. 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I'll send you a link. 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I need your help. So I am a member of something called the Broken Tee Society. It is the Golfer's Journal, which is the greatest golf publication in the world. I love this magazine. And if you subscribe to Golfer's Journal, you become a member of something called the Broken Tee Society. And they get on some of the most exclusive golf courses in the world. And you can enter lotteries and you can go play golf. But also they have really cool swag. I mean, the shirts and the caps, the shoes, the gloves, the golf equipment, the golf bags. It's just really cool stuff. It's a great group of people. And you get their app and you get in this community of like avid people who they love golf. And I love it. In fact, I've replaced where Twitter was on my phone with the Golfer's Journal, the Broken Tee Society app, so I can get in and talk golf with people. You don't have to talk politics. I don't care what these people's politics are. We all love golf. It's so much fun. But here's the thing. If you text golf to 33777, you'll get my referral link. And you can join, subscribe to the Golfer's Journal. It's a brilliant magazine. If you have somebody in your family, it's a quarterly publication. But they will send me golf balls for every single person that's referred. And some dude has figured out how to get, he's got 15 people. 50, I've gotten 5 this year, 5. Some other dude has found 15 people to use his referral link to join Golfer's Journal. And he's the amount of stuff he's getting. And at the end of the year, whoever has the most referrals gets like a brand new set of Titleist golf clubs. I need you people to join the Golfer's Journal through my referral link so that I can get golf clubs at the end of the year. Text golf to 33777. And Van Allen Golf, I'll send you that link. And again, use Eric as your checkout code. You get 15. What? You're over there rolling your eyes. I want the free golf balls, but I also want the golf clubs at the end of the year. Not that I'm good enough. So I get invited by you people regularly to play in charity tournaments. Y'all don't want me playing in your charity tournament. 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One day I will get good. I want you to know one day I will get good. 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Now,
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18: Counterattacks intercepted. Lisa Brady, Fox News. A U.S. official just confirming reports that dozens of Iranian drones and missiles have been intercepted by the U.S. and its regional partners after a second night of U.S. strikes on Iran.
19: CENTCOM reports U.S. forces hit about 90 Iranian military targets, including their air defense systems, their coastal surveillance assets, their missile and drone storage sites, and also their naval capabilities and military logistics.
18: Fox's Aisha Hasni, this over Iran targeting commercial ships. A former U.S. Olympian accused of vandalizing the renovated reflecting pool on the National Mall enters a plea.
20: 67-year-old David Hearn entered a not guilty plea in a brief appearance in federal court. The former Olympic canoe racer is charged with a felony count of destruction of property, accused by federal prosecutors of deliberately ripping the liner from the Lincoln Memorial reflecting pool on June 19th. The case has become a political lightning rod, with President Trump alleging vandalism is responsible for peeling paint and algae marring a $16 million upgrade to the reflecting pool.
18: Fox's Jared Halpern in Washington. Hearn says he reached in to examine coating that was already peeled. Potential candidates lining up in Maine to replace Graham Plattner in the U.S. Senate race. The Democratic nominee suspending his campaign following a rape allegation he still denies. State party leaders holding an emergency meeting last night.
21: Now about 600 Democratic delegates are going to pick the party's new Senate nominee, not the voters. It's something Graham Plattner and his supporters aren't happy about.
22: This is exactly the kind of political system that everyone voted against on June 9th. And for that reason, we need to be assured that it is going to be open and democratic as we move forward.
21: Plattner did not apologize, though, and says the Democratic establishment just wanted him out.
18: Fox's Alexis McAdams. Democrats are trying to unseat Republican Senator Susan Collins. 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
18: Only one candidate expected in the running to be the next British Prime Minister.
4: A week-long window is open to nominate a new leader of the UK's Labour Party.
5: Strange thing to say, but I've just been in to nominate myself to be leader of the Labour Party.
4: Andy Burnham's the only one saying they'll run, and as leader of the majority party becomes Prime Minister if he wins.
5: The thing will go on over the next few days, so it won't be the final word. But yeah, it's all starting to feel very real.
4: Keir Starmer is resigning after 2 years as Labour leader and Prime Minister under public and party pressure. Burnham's nickname is the King of the North. He was mayor of Greater Manchester until last month when he won an election to return to Parliament. He says he'll divide the Prime Minister's office between London and Manchester. Chris Foster, Fox News.
18: Plans for a data center in Georgia are on hold after a packed city meeting.
7: After the Marietta City Planning Commission voted to approve a plan to rezone 11 acres of Powers Ferry Place for a data center, people started protesting outside City Hall. Some of those outside were wearing shirts that said socialism is the future. After dozens of people filled the City Hall meeting room, the council voted to table a decision rezoning the area for a data center, as well as a moratorium on new data center approvals through the rest of this year.
18: Fox's Jessica Rosenthal. Ground is broken in New York City on the last commercial development to be built in the footprint of the fallen Twin Towers. The governor and New York mayor among the officials on hand for today's ceremony. Two World Trade Center will house the new corporate headquarters for American Express, with 55 floors and 2 million square feet of office space, scheduled for completion in 2031, 30 years after the 9/11 attacks. A partial rebound for the Dow after yesterday's sell-off, right now up 163 points. The S&P also in the green, and the Nasdaq's rallying up 259. I'm Lisa Brady, Fox News.
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11: We will hit a sweltering 92, feeling like 100, with a chance of thunderstorms this afternoon. Winds gusting up to 20 miles per hour. Could be stronger in some of the storms that'll roll through. Muggy overnight tonight, 73. Another 92-degree day tomorrow. And rain chances increasing just in time for the weekend. Richard DeWedding at the Weather Channel.
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0: $1,000 a year, and they work 50 hours a week. So do the math on that per hour a week. Some people are committed, you know, and some people are committed to helping our country. But it's your audience across the country needs to know that this is happening in every state along the border. And I don't know where we're going to end up. Somebody has to clean up their mess. Every time the Democrats come in, we have to clean up their mess.
1: Exactly right. And the fact that the loudest voices in the Democratic Party right now are continuing to push open borders, and that we need to get rid of ICE, abolish the police. You know, you got the guy Abdullah El Sayed up in Michigan, who for a very long time said that he wanted to defund the police, is now saying, no, I never said that. He deleted all of his tweets. And to his credit, Andrew Kaczynski at CNN has gone back and found all the old interviews where the guy said, yes, when I say abolish ICE and defund the police, I mean abolish ICE and defund the police. And now the guy's attacking CNN for just using his own words. It's just wild to watch. All right, out to Oklahoma. Samuel, you're going to be up next. Welcome.
2: Howdy. I want to talk to people who are against ICE, and I've got a friend who visited. He had a Chinese girlfriend. He met her at a massage parlor, and they became real good friends, hanging out, you know, and he considers her his wife and vice versa. Well, she moved to Florida and was working down there, and he moved down there and started working, and she got picked up for operating a business without a license. So he goes to bond her out, you know, and he makes the bond, and they tell him, well, she's got an ICE hold. So he's hoping, you know, that they'll let her out or something. And it doesn't happen for a few days. And she's getting to call him. Well, she needed some, she wanted some, she was cold, wanted some long handles and clean under, you know, new underpants and stuff.
1: Yeah. Uh-huh.
2: And so he called. They said, no problem. Took him up there. He didn't have the long handles, so he ordered some. Within the next couple of days, she got transferred to Louisiana. But while she was at Florida, he put some money on her books, and he had to take a photo of his driver's license. So then she got transferred to Louisiana to an ICE facility there. Well, he was going to be coming back to Oklahoma for July 4th for the powwow. So he came back. He's telling me, I'm going to go back and see her in Louisiana. So he leaves early Friday night, gets there Saturday morning, calls the facility. They tell him, yep, just come on up. So they told him to be there. They opened at 8 or 9. He went there at 8 or 9, went in, got to give her a hug. They sat down at a little table and got to visit, get a Coke, chips. And I asked him, well, you know, does she get to watch TV and stuff? He said, yeah. He said, just like being in a prison here or something, the food and everything is what she says, you know. And people complain about it, and it was so easy for him. And they're not even married. He didn't have to fill out any paperwork. No visiting forms, nothing.
1: Well, you know, so here's the thing. One, I was told reliably that these are like concentration camps, and I'm just I'm shocked by your story because I mean I was told they were concentration camps, and it certainly doesn't sound like that. But also, they need to get married, and they would make this whole situation a whole lot easier. Concurrent to that, yeah, I mean, listen, the naive stories that the left has told, the horror stories about these ICE facilities. One, you're talking about American citizens. Can we just pause on this point for a moment here? Because this is the thing that has always frustrated me. When the left vilifies the ICE agents of America, what they're vilifying is their fellow American citizen. It's the same thing with police. When you vilify the police, you're vilifying your fellow American citizens who have gone into law enforcement to keep the community safe. And by the way, overwhelmingly in border states, ICE and Border Patrol are made up of non-white Americans. It's not white guy Nazis like the left would have you believe. black and Hispanic workers for the government who care about their country and their community. By the way, it's one of the major reasons when you poll Hispanic voters in border

0: counties in Texas, why they shifted right. It's because of the left's treatment of ICE and Border Patrol, because a lot of those communities work in ICE and Border Patrol. They are not the monsters and the Nazis the left would have you believe. Frankly, if they were monsters and Nazis, the left would be running them for the United States Senate. And that's kind of the tell that they're not the monsters and Nazis, is no one on the left is nominating them to run for Senate in Maine. They're hardworking people who have families and are invested in their communities. The attacks on police officers around the country. You know, this gets into postmodernism. And one of the problems with postmodernism is the idea that the exception becomes the rule. And the rule becomes the exception. It's reversed. There is no truth. You have your truth. I have my truth. You can't tell me what the truth is because it could conflict with what I believe. And what I believe is the truth, even if it's not true. And then the exception becomes the rule. You're not allowed to say the sky is blue because you know there are colorblind people. You're not allowed to say absolutes with exceptions to the rule, because the exception means there can be no rule. And because there are bad police officers and there are bad ICE agents, you can't say that ICE is good and the police are good. It's now that the good police officer is the exception, the good ICE agent is the exception, when that's not true at all. Overwhelmingly, they're good people. They're hardworking people. They're people invested in their community. They're people keeping you safe. You know, when the good white people of America on the left decide that they want to defund the police, they're making non-white communities less safe. The rich white communities can hire private security and live behind gates. It's the poor black neighborhood that gets overrun with gangbangers and criminals when the police are defunded. It's the poor immigrant community that gets overrun with MS-13 when the police are defunded. And you know who loses their job? It's the non-white citizen who loses his job when police and ICE are defunded, because a lot of them are non-white citizens. But the left doesn't care. The left presumes racism. The left presumes Nazism. The only people the left doesn't believe are Nazis are the ones with the actual Nazi death head tattoo. No, that guy's not a Nazi. He says he's a communist. Okay. You know, Joe Stalin killed way more people than Hitler did. Mao killed even more than that. The body count of the communists makes the Nazis look like amateurs. But they don't like to talk about that, do they? What they like to talk about is the vilification of their fellow American who works for the government in law enforcement, because they hate law enforcement. Because law enforcement means there are community standards for decency, and the left doesn't want the community standards for decency. So they vilify the detention facilities of ICE as concentration camps, where last I checked from my history books, you couldn't show up and have a Coke with someone who was inside a concentration camp, but you can at an ICE facility. They don't care about the facts, though. They care about the emotions. And it's an emotional appeal from the progressive left to Americans that somehow this country is bad. It was founded on the defense of slavery, et cetera, et cetera, et cetera. You know, I've been rewatching the John Adams miniseries on HBO. Started it yesterday, actually, on the plane. My son wants me to watch The Departed. I have not actually seen The Departed, and I know I need to see it. My 70-year-old thinks it's a fantastic movie. He's really into cinema. And I saw a clip of from the John Adams series from HBO about Alexander Hamilton. You know, if you watch the play, you come away with a idea of Alexander Hamilton. And Alexander Hamilton was a pretty authoritarian fascist right winger, and you wouldn't really know that from the Hamilton play. Aaron Burr was a pretty progressive guy. Hamilton was pretty right wing. And all the people on the left who love Hamilton and love the play, that they totally don't understand who Hamilton was. And the John Adams miniseries characterized him pretty accurately. And I saw that clip. I was like, you know what? I really want to watch this miniseries again. And I totally forgot how fantastic it is. The book was amazing. I remember reading the book. My wife was, we had just got married. We were 6 months in. It was the Bush inaugural in January 2021. I was in the hospital with my wife. She had to have a double mastectomy as a 25-year-old. And we're in the hospital, and I'm reading that book. And, man, I hated to be done with that book, the David McCullough book on John Adams. That book was so phenomenal, so phenomenal. But people just have this idea on the left about how bad this country is. You watch that John Adams series, and you realize these were remarkable men who founded this country on ideas. And they put those ideas in writing, and they didn't always live up to the ideas. And the left wants us to vilify the American founding on the worst part of it instead of all the good. Because they just can't acknowledge the greatness of the United States. Because if they did acknowledge the greatness of the United States and the people of the United States, so much of what they stand for would come undone, because so many of the things they stand for are things in opposition to what this country stands for, including private property rights and the freedom of speech and the freedom to live your life as you see fit without the government controlling you. You should, if you haven't seen the HBO's John Adams series, you should watch it. If you haven't read the book by David McCullough, you should. It's fantastic. And if you have pejorative ideas about the police and ICE agents, you should actually go meet some of them and see that these are hardworking people who care about the safety and security of their country.
1: Those who love him, listen to find out what he's going to say next. Those who disagree with him, also listen to see what he's going to say next. It's the Eric Erickson Show.
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8: News, I'm Gianna Gelosi. Video testimony from Lance Twiggs, the former lover of suspected Charlie Kirk assassin Tyler Robinson, will be played in court today.
9: The prosecution plans to play a pre-recorded law enforcement interview with Twiggs, which was offered in place of Twiggs appearing in person at this preliminary hearing. But yesterday in court, the defense asked for large chunks of the Twiggs interview to be redacted.
8: That's Fox's Matt Finn. A former U.S. Olympian David Hearn pleads not guilty to vandalizing the renovated reflecting pool near the Lincoln Memorial. U.S. Attorney for D.C. Jeanine Pirro accuses Hearn of removing the bottom liner of the pool last month. Norm Eisen, one of Hearn's attorneys, spoke to reporters outside of court.
10: It is not a crime to touch the reflecting pool, to touch water in the United States of America.
8: Hearn is going to be back in court in August. 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
0: Welcome back. It is Eric Erickson here. Don't forget to text the word Eric, E-R-I-C-K, to 33777. Get the show notes, the live stream, the podcast, everything you need to stay engaged with the show. Let's go to Tulsa, Oklahoma. David, you are up next. Welcome.
19: Hi, thanks for taking my call.
0: Sure.
19: I wanted to ask about the federal income tax. We lasted as a country for, I think it was over 100 years without a federal income tax. Why don't we have a movement to get rid of it again and replace it with something like a consumption tax?
0: There have been efforts over time that the fair tax, the flat tax, and all these other things. The problem is getting 2/3 of both the House and Senate and 3/4 of the states to agree, particularly since 3/4 of the states have the income tax as well. There's just no appetite for getting rid of it. You know, people don't realize the United States has the most progressive income tax on planet Earth. It actually does. It well documented, when you compare the income taxes of other countries, the U.S. is the most progressive, and yet it's not progressive enough for the progressives. I would prefer to get rid of the income tax. I actually like a flat tax. I think, you know, if 10% is good enough for God, it should be good enough for the government. And I think the stimulative effects would be great. And I think every single person in America should pay an income tax, or if you want to go consumption tax, that's fine. One way or the other. My preference is income, not a VAT tax or a consumption tax or things like that, in large part because I think then it becomes much easier for Congress to raise rates slowly over time, which is what Europe did with a VAT tax. But regardless of your preference, and by the way, don't flood me with calls on your preferences for tax. The reason we're not getting rid of the income tax for any of these alternatives, and why the income tax as a flat tax is more viable than a consumption tax, is because you need 2/3 of the House, 2/3 of the Senate, and 3/4 of the states that have an income tax to agree to get rid of the income tax. And that's just not going to happen. If you want to be Don Quixote and tilted the windmills, go for it. But it's just, I mean, there's the Neil Bortz, my buddy, for years tried to advance a consumption tax in the form of the fair tax, and it went absolutely nowhere in Congress. In fact, some of the people least likely to push the fair tax were the people who sponsored in Congress, with some exceptions. John Linder and others, God bless him, they were big advocates of the fair tax. But a lot of the guys, it's like the pro-life movement. All these guys in Congress kept saying, oh, we love babies and Jesus, and they never actually wanted to do anything to advance the pro-life cause, and they could take a position knowing the Supreme Court would strike down a lot of stuff. And then when the Supreme Court struck down Roe v. Wade, they were not as pro-life as they claimed. The reality is Congress loves your money, and they love to spend your money, and that is why we're not going to get a change there. Now, let me talk to you about changing your water heater, because you got a tank of a water heater, probably. Most people have water tanks, and you have to keep that sucker hot all the time. Otherwise, you got a cold shower. 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
20: ABC News, I'm Michelle Franzen. There are security questions about the new Air Force One plane gifted from Qatar. President Trump telling reporters he was flying back from Europe on the old Air Force One so U.S. troops in the U.K. could see the new plane.
21: Multiple sources say the Secret Service urged the president not to fly on the new plane out of Turkey due to differences in the security capabilities from the older version of Air Force One. More than a dozen Senate Democrats sent a letter earlier this week to the Secretary of the Air Force and the government contractor that converted the Qatari jet, pointing to reports that taxpayers might have spent $1 billion to outfit it for the president's use. The senators voiced the concern that certain upgrades might have been skipped to rush the plane into service.
20: ABC's Stephen Portnoy. The Air Force says it's revoked promotions for 135 airmen, saying it discovered an isolated scoring error on a required promotional exam. A new separate batch of airmen wrongly denied promotions will now move up. Former U.S. Olympian David Hearn appeared in court pleading not guilty for allegedly damaging the reflecting pool liner. This is ABC News. In Mississippi, the family of 18-year-old Nolan Wells, who died while celebrating the July 4th holiday on Horn Island with friends, are searching for answers in his death. State authorities suspect Wells might have drowned, but are still investigating. Family attorney Ben Crump says they are doing their own independent investigation, including their own autopsy.
22: We're trying to be very transparent because the family has some concerns about the state of Mississippi doing an investigation of the death of a young black man where young white students may be looked at as having some culpability. So the family is concerned about that.
20: The family says they also plan to have private investigators speak with witnesses. Starting Sunday, you'll have to pay more for a first-class forever stamp. It's going from 78 cents to 82 cents. It is the sixth hike in the last 5 years for the forever stamp. Michelle Franzen, ABC News.
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24: 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Buyer beware. Safety tests by the Insurance Institute of Highway Safety on the Cadillac CT5 came back with poor marks. The luxury midsize sedan was the only vehicle from the Detroit 3 that was eligible for the testing, and it had poor scores in 4 areas. Side impact crash test, the headlight test, the moderate overlap front crash test, and the updated front crash prevention test. The CT5 was introduced by General Motors in 2019. Taco Bell is pulling fresh ingredients like lettuce and onions from some locations due to a multi-state outbreak of an intestinal infection. It's also pulling its pico de gallo and guacamole. There have been close to 2,000 reported cases around the country. While Taco Bell has not named the source, the company is taking this precaution due to supplier concerns. Shares of its parent, Yum Brands, are down about 1%. Elsewhere on Wall Street, the Dow is up nearly 0.4%. The S&P is up about 0.7%. Matt Piper, Bloomberg Radio.
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26: We will hit a sweltering 92, feeling like 100, with a chance of thunderstorms this afternoon. Winds gusting up to 20 miles per hour. Could be stronger in some of the storms that'll roll through. Muggy overnight tonight, 73. Another 92-degree day tomorrow. And rain chances increasing just in time for the weekend. Richard DeWedding at the Weather Channel.
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0: Hello, America. It is Eric Erickson here. We have news that we have to get to, and it's pretty significant news. The President of the United States has done something for the first time in engaging with Iran. We have attacked infrastructure that can be used for civilians, in particular railways. There are two railway bridges that come into Iran from Turkmenistan. And those railway bridges connect railways through Turkmenistan into China. We have eliminated those bridges, eliminating the capacity for China to bring armaments and supplies into Iran. First time we have done that. We left them untouched during the war, and now we're doing it. We have more and more data showing that Iran has been digging its weaponry out from under the mountains that we collapsed. They've been able to bring in portable radar supplied by Russia and China. We're eliminating the pathways for them to be able to get more weaponry from China and from Russia, which suggests there may be an escalation. The President of the United States says now that the peace deal is off. This is the President of the United States talking about the Iranian regime.
27: Everything's gone. Their leaders are gone. They had leaders, they're gone. And they had another set of leaders, they're gone. Now they have another set of leaders, they may be gone. Who knows? And you know what? I may be gone too, because I'm their number one target. It's out all over the place. I'm their number one because they're scum. That's the way they act, and that's the way they've done it for 47 years.
0: Now, he was willing to say they weren't scum. They were good guys that he had gotten to know, and now that they're suddenly behaving like the old Iranian regime, they're back to being scum. The president, notably, cannot fly the new Air Force One back to the United States. He's having to fly the old Air Force One. Now, why? Because the new Air Force One is kind of a temporary plane. It was the gift from Qatar. The president intends for it to go to his presidential library in Florida. And the military, we can tell from this, did not put all the anti-missile technology and defensive technologies. So the Air Force One has anti-missile technology, anti-radar technology and the like, jamming technology, that the new Air Force One clearly doesn't have. And the president has had to take the old Air Force One home. He says he's sending the new Air Force One to Europe for American troops to tour it. But we're actually told by people familiar with the situation inside the administration that it has a lot to do with the security situation and what the plane can and cannot do. This is also the president talking about Iran.
27: We have many ways we can win, but we've already won militarily. They have very little left, and they want to make a deal so badly. They called a little while ago. They want to make a deal so badly. I just don't know if they're worthy of making the deal. I don't know that they're going to honor the deal. That's the problem.
6: they want to make a deal, why do you think they attacked commercial vessels?
7: Because it's sort of crazy, to be honest with you. It's sort of crazy. They're a little bit out of control, but they want to make a deal.
0: They're a little crazy, but they want to make. They don't want to make a deal. In fact, they have said as much on social media and propaganda channels that they have no desire to make a deal with the United States. The problem is Iran economically is collapsing. My longtime friend Victoria Coates was on Fox News explaining the economic situation in Iran.
8: Should the military pressure and the diplomatic pressure simultaneously to bear on Iran. And I think, actually, from my perspective, the economic pressure, what Secretary Bessent has done under Operation Economic Fury, is what ultimately is going to destroy Iran. They can't come back from what's happened to them. But that's only because President Trump was willing to do the military piece. He was willing to put all the pressure, which we saw tonight, going after bridges, going after electricity generation plants. This is what Iran can't stand. But then still saying, heck, you know, if you guys want to talk, we'll make a deal. But as the president said, there doesn't seem to be a decision maker in Iran right now. So we will keep that pressure up. And eventually, you know, Iran is going to buckle under the pressure.
0: One more from Victoria on the economic pressure on Iran right now.
8: $1 billion, $10 billion. That's not going to save them at this point. The projections right now is that that economy is going to shrink 6% this year. That is shrinking, not just small growth. They're actually going to contract by 6%. You can't go on that way. And so by revoking that waiver for oil sales, not that they were selling that much anyway, because they're not a very good seller, that people don't really want to put their trust in them, that's just not going to save them. So we can, in many ways, just sit back and watch the slow motion train wreck that Secretary Bessent has put in action.
0: Now, we have suspended their ability to sell oil, and the president is now suggesting we may actively reinforce an embargo against Iranian oil sales. And let me hop over to CNBC right now. Markets are up. Oil continues to go down again today. Brent crude is down to $75.96 a barrel. West Texas crude down $71.77 right now. Natural gas going back down as well. Oil prices fall as U.S.-Iran fighting doesn't appear to be escalating into a wider war. That's the analysis right now. The president suggests a couple of things. One, oil continues to flow out of the Middle East at a good clip. But if we suspend Iran's ability to sell oil, we could actively enforce it again. And the Europeans and the Chinese all built up their oil reserve capacity again. That's one of the reasons that oil prices at the pump did not fall as quickly as some people expected. In fact, the president himself threatened oil companies, said, if you don't get it down, we're going to send the Justice Department after you. And they're like, we can't. We can't get oil prices and gas prices down as quick as you want because oil is a global market and the Europeans, the Chinese, and the Americans are filling up their strategic petroleum reserves first. So the oil flowed to strategic reserves before flowing to the gas companies. But now those strategic reserves are full again, and the oil is now flowing to the gas company refineries, and gas prices at the pump are coming down. They're still a little high, but they're way cheaper than they were. You know, I got one of those cars where you got to put in premium gas. There was actually a story in the Wall Street Journal yesterday about how a lot of people shifted to putting just regular unleaded in cars that say they need premium unleaded, and it's been causing damage to engines. Yeah. I have occasionally put in regular unleaded in mine. When I say occasionally, I've been to gas stations when I'm driving and they're out of premium. So the engine rattles. Got to put in the premium stuff in my car. I don't like it. Don't at me on it. It's the nature of my Denali. I have a Yukon Denali and I love it. Although I got to tell you. You know, my wife got this Audi from the Audi of Marietta people up north of Atlanta. It's a SQ5. That car is a rocket. It has something called launch mode. Y'all, I swear to you that had I known that this car could accelerate the way it accelerated, I would not have gotten it for my wife. She doesn't need that much power, but oh my gosh, does she love it. I am suddenly an Audi fan. I got to tell you, this car is incredible. I always thought like my forever car would wind up being one of those new Lexus G Series SUVs because I like the look of them. I do. It's kind of like the Toyota Land Cruiser, but it's the Lexus Series, and I like the Lexus, and they last forever. But this Audi of Marietta place, they had this car, and it was a super expensive car. I mean, it was way more expensive than my Denali. And it was the matte black SUV. Holy cow, that car was sharp. I digress. Nonetheless, requires premium unleaded. And even those prices have gone down, freeing up people's money to buy other stuff. Gas prices are going down. Still higher than they were. We want to see oil prices under $70 a barrel. They had been there. They trickled back up because of the situation. The markets don't think we're going to have a wider war. I don't think the president wants to go back into Iran. But if Iran continues to harass shipping in the Persian Gulf, we're going to continue to blow them up because we can't allow Iran to restrain oil through threats and attacks. The Iranians, I said yesterday, they attacked Bahrain, and I got to add to it because it turns out they also attacked Kuwait. I hadn't seen that story, but overnight they attacked American military positions in Kuwait and Bahrain. And I will tell you, we now know, and it has been confirmed by satellite images, contrary to what the American administration said, Iran's attacks on American military positions in the Middle East using Russian targeting systems actually far more devastating than we as Americans were led to believe by our own government. True story. Don't be mad at me for telling you the truth. At the same time, concurrent to all of that, our attacks on Iran were way more economically damaging to Iran than anything Iran has done to us. And inflation right now appears to be on the rise again. We appear to, so June home sales disappointed. Prices are now at an all-time high for houses. Home sales have slowed. Interest rates appear to be on the rise because of inflationary concerns. The markets are kind of pricing all that in. The markets are still doing well. But there's real concern if we were to heat up another war with Iran, what would actually happen? And I don't think the president wants to do that because I think the president doesn't want the economic fallout. Remember, he was concerned about a depression. Someone got to him and said, you're going to cause a global depression if you continue this war. He didn't want that. He didn't want a Herbert Hoover record. So what are we going to do now? That's part of the problem. How are we going to proceed? If we want to contain Iran, we've got to contain and collapse their economy. The problem, again, as I have said repeatedly over time, is that the mullahs can put up with economic decline better than we can because they're dictatorship. The voters in the United States vote. And I know the left wants us all to believe we live in a dictatorship. I know the left wants us to believe that in the United States of America, Donald Trump is an authoritarian despot. The problem with their argument is that there's going to be an election in November. And if the economy's not good, the Republicans are really going to get beat down by the voters. And that's not going to happen in Iran because an election's not going to happen that can oust their leadership. So the pain that they can endure is far more than our pain. And that's kind of a problem. There are some people who are beginning to argue that in democracies we can no longer fight wars because if we fight a war and it causes economic damage, the people will turn out of office, the people who fought the war. And there are a lot of dictatorships in the world who are going to believe that and escalate. I mean, Vladimir Putin looks like he's going to escalate in Europe. He increasingly is saber-rattling that he's going to do something to the Europeans. And the Iranians know they can get away with so much. The Iranians know it. The question is, what can we do to contain them and control them and limit them? And we do have economic options. It's just those economic options, they bring a lot of pain to the Iranian people and don't necessarily throw the regime out. Perhaps one of the things the president can do is let Netanyahu and the Israelis off the chains and let them start blowing the regime up. Let them go in there and do what they want to do. Give them free-for-all. The problem is, of course, Erdogan in Turkey doesn't want that to happen. He wants a stable Iranian leadership that is run by the mullahs because he's sympathetic to them. But, man, if we just let Israel take care of Iran, without restraint, we could have a brand new day in the Middle East. And I hope perhaps the president will realize that's the necessary next step.
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15: News. I'm Gianna Gelosi. Video testimony from Lance Twiggs, the former lover of suspected Charlie Kirk assassin Tyler Robinson, will be played in court today.
25: The prosecution plans to play a pre-recorded law enforcement interview with Twiggs, which was offered in place of Twiggs appearing in person at this preliminary hearing. But yesterday in court, the defense asked for large chunks of the Twiggs interview to be redacted.
15: That's Fox's Matt Finn. A former U.S. Olympian David Hearn pleads not guilty to vandalizing the renovated reflecting pool near the Lincoln Memorial. U.S. Attorney for D.C. Jeanine Pirro accuses Hearn of removing the bottom liner of the pool last month. Norm Eisen, one of Hearn's attorneys, spoke to reporters outside of court.
28: It is not a crime to touch the reflecting pool, to touch water in the United States of America.
15: Hearn is going to be back in court in August. America's listening to Fox News.
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26: We will hit a sweltering 92, feeling like 100, with a chance of thunderstorms this afternoon. Winds gusting up to 20 miles per hour. Could be stronger in some of the storms that have rolled through. Muggy overnight tonight, 73. Another 92-degree day tomorrow. And rain chances increasing just in time for the weekend. Richard DeWedding at the Weather Channel.
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0: Welcome. It is Eric Erickson here. The phone number is 877-973-7425. Let's go to the phones. Clint in Jacksonville, Florida. You're going to be up next this open line Thursday.
1: Hey, how you doing?
0: Good.
1: Love the show. The question I had was, why is out-of-state money really allowed to sway in-state elections? Like, for example, you know, how many nationwide donors donated to get Graham Plattner, into the primary that wasn't necessarily money from inside Maine, so essentially other states were able to sway that primary. I don't understand why that's allowed to happen.
0: So because interstate commerce and speech issues, it is considered inside the United States. Spending money on elections is considered a speech issue because people use their money to elevate voices in politics. And because we are a nation, not just individual states, you can't deny people their right to participate in that way. Now, we could prohibit foreigners from participating, but you have to allow people to do that. Now, you shouldn't be that upset about it, in large part, because very, very often what happens is the people who engage in campaigns like this around the country, they wind up elevating voices that don't necessarily reflect the local values. And so, for example, think of the mess that the Maine Democrats now have because the Maine Democrats had so many people from out of state flood money into their state to get a guy like Plattner the nomination. The same thing with James Tallarico in Texas. Tallarico in Texas has gotten far more money from out of state than in state in Texas. And so those people are not voters in Texas. And they elevated a guy who has nothing really in common with the people in Texas, who tend to, even in the Democratic Party, be a little more religious than your average Democrat. And we have new audio out, by the way, from James Tallarico that has dropped from the Lone Star Liberty PAC in Texas. Listen to this.
2: I'm always so thrilled when I get invited, you know, to the Diwali Festival. I think I've gone 2 years in a row now. And, you know, also have gotten the chance to speak at some of our local mosques. And I find such wisdom and comfort and inspiration from faith traditions all over the world. And I find that they're all kind of equal pathways to truth. You know, that's how I think, you know, I always think of all of the world's faith traditions as like a circle with, you know, that divine mystery of the universe in the middle. And we all have different names for that mystery, right? Whether it's God or Yahweh or Allah or Nirvana, the Great Spirit, whatever you call it, this is all, you know, different pathways to the same kind of fundamental truth of reality. So yeah, it's something I try to stay grounded and stay.
0: You know, that is liberal white privilege right there, because no Orthodox believer of Christianity or of or of Hinduism or of Buddhism really believes that the other way is a pathway. I mean, Jesus Christ is very clear that he is the exclusive path to salvation for Christians. I am the way, the truth, and the life. No one comes to the Father except through me. In Islam, Islam says that God neither begets nor is begotten, a direct rebuke of Christianity. And the idea that Christ is the Son of God, Christ is a prophet in Islam. It is really, really great white privilege to be able to say that it doesn't matter, all dogs go to heaven. It doesn't matter what your religion is, because no real Orthodox believer of any religion really believes that. The progressives believe it, but they don't really take their faith seriously. They see faith as some sort of social mores guide, not actually as some way to connect into heaven. They talk about heaven and the divine, and they don't really believe it. And James Tallarico is completely out to lunch on these issues. You go down to South Texas to Hispanic communities, and you tell them that believing in Allah it will get you to heaven in the same way believing in Jesus will. They're both the same, different languages for the same path to heaven. You go down to South Texas and you tell Hispanic voters that, and good luck seeing where that leads. My daughter texted me last night, said a friend of hers is needs a new laptop. She's headed to medical school. 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
7: Possible confession takes center stage. I'm Lisa Brady, Fox News. What accused Charlie Kirk assassin Tyler Robinson told his ex-roommate Lance Twiggs, first in text messages on the day of the killing and then in person the next day.
8: And did he talk about what he had done?
9: Didn't go into detail. I just asked him in person if what he said was true the night before, and he said it was. I started crying a little bit and said he wishes he hadn't done it.
7: A redacted version of that videotaped interview between Twiggs and investigators was just played in a Utah courtroom on day 4 of the preliminary hearing to determine if there's enough evidence to go to trial. Earlier, Judge Tony Graff rejecting a motion by Erica Kirk's lawyers who want everything made public.
10: The court does not make a blanket ruling as it relates to any exhibit.
7: Instead, the judge will consider each exhibit individually. The man who killed an American tourist in Hungary is sent to prison.
11: 31-year-old Mackenzie Michalski from Portland, Oregon, was on vacation in Hungary when she went missing in November 2024. Investigators say she met her killer at a nightclub before leaving for the man's apartment. There, she was beaten and strangled. An Irish citizen identified only by the initials LTM has been found guilty of her murder and sentenced to 14 years in prison. There's no possibility of parole. After his arrest, the then 37-year-old man claimed Michalski's death was an accident, but police say he tried to cover up his crime by cleaning his apartment and disposing of his victim's body.
7: Fox's Jonathan Savage. President Trump has several White House meetings today after returning overnight from the NATO summit in Turkey, while the U.S. military hit Iranian targets for a second night. Iran retaliating again by targeting U.S. force sites around the region. A U.S. official says drones and missiles were intercepted by the U.S. and its partners. 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
7: A new development in the case of the new mom found stabbed to death a month ago.
23: The husband of Brooke Hanlon, a psychotherapist and marriage counselor, found stabbed to death inside her Chester, New Jersey home June 6th, has obtained a lawyer. This from Fox News Digital, which reports investigators with the Morris County Prosecutor's Office Major Crimes Unit have confirmed that James Connor Hanlon, who goes by Connor, has been communicating with investigators following his wife's killing. The agency says it's been in touch with several several family members throughout the investigation. When asked whether Hanlon had been cooperative, authorities chose not to comment. The Hanlons' 1-year-old baby is said to be safe and being cared for by family members. Lillian Wu, Fox News.
4: A former Memphis doctor is sentenced for using dirty equipment.
15: 45-year-old Sanjeev Kumar, the gynecologist who operated a women's clinic in Memphis, sentenced to 20 years in prison for multiple convictions, including health care fraud, after he was caught reusing dirty devices, even single-use medical devices, on patients between September of 2019 and April of 2024. The U.S. Attorney's Office saying Kumar was motivated by greed, disregarded clear medical risks, and caused a significant physical and psychological harm to his patients.
4: Fox's Jeff Benasso. Prosecutors say more than 15,000 women had compromised procedures, with Kumar charging more than $41 million. What had been Palm Beach International Airport in Florida is now President Donald J. Trump International Airport.
17: This morning, Eric Trump celebrated the milestone, arriving aboard Trump Force One as that first aircraft to officially land at 5:01 a.m. Despite some pushback, Eric says Palm Beach County officials were incredibly supportive of the name change.
4: Fox's Dana Marie McNichol. The Florida legislature and the FAA approved the change. Stocks are higher. Right now, the Dow is up 184. I'm Lisa Brady, Fox News.
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5: Now, WRGA, local weather.
19: We will hit a sweltering 92, feeling like 100, with a chance of thunderstorms this afternoon. Winds gusting up to 20 miles per hour. Could be stronger in some of those storms that have rolled through. Muggy overnight tonight, 73. Another 92-degree day tomorrow. And rain chances increasing just in time for the weekend. Richard DeWedding at the Weather Channel.
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My fellow Americans, across the fruited plain from sea to shining sea, it is Eric Erickson here. I'm delighted to have you. The phone number is 877-973-7425. Be patient, those of you on the phones, I will get to you. But I must, as we say in radio, monologue. Because I've been waiting. Now, there's much more pressing news out there, which is why I've waited until this hour. But this is the hour I've looked forward to today, because this is the thing I've wanted to talk to you the most about. Maybe some would say I should have put it at the beginning of the show, but I believe I should prioritize the news of the day before my own wants. But now we've gotten to the part of the show I want to talk about. So, let me set the tables for you here. I started those weight loss injections about 6 months ago or so, and I've lost like 40 pounds. I actually got into there's one that's coming out. It's not out yet, and you can get it in the gray market. You can get it online. I actually got into the medical trial for it, and the reason is because I had an underlying health issue that came up several times in blood work, and my doctor said, you know, you should get into this medical trial because this particular shot is showing benefit for this particular issue. And sure enough, the issue's gone away with this particular weight loss and how it works. And but the thing is, like, I have largely given up, except on Sunday nights when I had the guys come over on the front porch, I largely had to give up consuming alcohol of any kind, bourbon, beer, whatever, just because you don't feel good on this shot having had anything to drink. You just don't. You don't get a lot of food in you. I've had to up my protein and go to the gym, try to keep my deadlift up. You don't want to lose. One of the things about these GLP shots is that you lose weight so fast, you lose a lot of muscle mass, and we are probably going to see in the next 10 to 15 years, we're probably going to see an increase in broken bones, osteoporosis, and things like that from people who went on the weight loss shots. Millions of people have. But they haven't kept up their protein and exercise. I had to reprioritize my diet and all this other stuff because you need protein to build muscle. If you lose a lot of weight because you're not eating, you lose muscle. When you lose muscle, you lose bone mass. You lose bone mass, it's easier to break bones, things like that. So having to redo stuff like that and rethink about that. I eat a lot more steak and beef and beans and you name it. And lots of sweet, y'all, I love the sweet potato. I could write an ode to the sweet potato. I won't, but I could.

drink at an all-time low last year, according to Gallup, whose data goes back to 1939. Total beer consumption recently hit a 21st century low. Wine vineyards are reportedly in crisis. Two-thirds of Americans under 35 now tell Gallup that alcohol is harmful in any quantity. This alarmist viewpoint is not exactly conspiratorial nonsense. It received an endorsement from the scientific community last month when the federal government released a very controversial alcohol study, which researchers claimed was suppressed by the alcohol lobby. Buoyed by the Streisand effect, and thus widely covered in the news media, this study concluded that any drop of alcohol may increase a person's mortality with risk accelerants after one drink per day. Now, this is quite personal for me. On the one hand, I enjoy drinking. I love a glass of wine with dinner. I like making cocktails. Corpse Reviver number 4 for friends who visit my house. On the other hand, I also enjoy being alive. I love my children. I don't want to miss their weddings just because my fondness for a martini might prematurely kill me. This makes me highly motivated to understand the relationship between alcohol and mortality in a way that goes deeper than, say, a cursory newspaper write-up of a single alcohol study. It turns out the study gets a lot wrong, and in fact, having a glass of alcohol a day is no less dire for your health than driving to work on a daily basis. There's a separate piece in the Wall Street Journal, and it all comes with this Gallup data showing that drinking is at an all-time low, and for people under 35, it almost doesn't exist. It comes with a piece in the Wall Street Journal about how the social aspect of drinking, going out with your buddies for a beer, going to play golf and having a few beers afterwards, or going out with friends to a local bar, is in decline, and it is in rise with isolation. And these things coincide to each other with each other, and you can't ignore them, that as we as a society have become more isolated, we are less social, and as we are less social, we are less likely to drink alcohol. And as we're less likely to drink alcohol, interestingly enough, there is a health impact on the other side that's not good, because in some cases, a glass of wine a day or so is good for your heart and among other things. But there's a corollary to this as well that comes from an Atlantic article that, in addition to Americans being more isolated, less social, less likely to drink alcohol with friends, less likely to engage in those vices, we're also seeing people less likely to read. In fact, there's an alarming study that 10 years ago, if you asked Americans to read a multi-page paper and express the insights from that paper, 20% couldn't. It's up to 30% now. It's gone up 10% in a decade. 10% in 10 years. 30% of Americans cannot read a two-page paper and describe the concepts in the paper. Not only that, more Americans, a majority of Americans, do not regularly read books. Now, full disclosure here, I don't regularly read books anymore either. I've got some books with me here. I was supposed to have a day off tomorrow, and now it's a work day, and I got to have a guest host because the work is going to be during the show in the morning Vegas time, and then in the afternoon here, I'm just going to work all day tomorrow. But I'm planning on teaching my Sunday school class in August for several weeks, and I'm trying to, instead of working through a book of the Bible, working through, there's a couple books I'm interested in. They're very short. They're only like 4 or 5 chapters you can make it through, and in 4 Sunday school lessons on whether or not you can believe the Bible, and on Herman Bavick's on culture. But nonetheless, I digress. I since I went to law school and then to seminary, I've had the hardest time wanting to sit down and read a book for pleasure. And I don't typically take vacation. I don't like to take vacation because I love my job. But my family is forcing me on vacation at the end of the month, and my body is telling me I'm ready for vacation, and I intend to read books. Most Americans don't do that anymore. There's another related study out that a professor at Brown University gave his students a midterm that they could take home, and then they had to do the final in class. And overwhelmingly, everyone passed the midterm, except one guy. And hardly anyone passed the final, except for one guy. And the guy who failed the take-home also failed the final. And the professor's conclusion is maybe 3 people in the class were honest with their midterms and didn't use AI, and everybody else cheated. There are, again, in a class of about

0: 30 people. One of them failed the midterm and failed the final. One of them passed the midterm and passed the final with only about a percentage point of difference in the grades. And a third one passed the midterm but actually did better on the final. And everybody else blew away the final and then failed the midterm. And the professor said, these are kids going home and they're using AI to do their work. We're offloading our thinking. Now, all of this together, it gets to my point. We talk about a lot counterculture, and counterculture for conservatives gets a bad rap because we think of the hippies in the 60s and 70s. But if you want to be countercultural today, think about the things that make you countercultural in the United States today. If you want to be countercultural in the United States of America today, go to church, read a book, hang out with friends and be social and break bread with other people. Go out for beers with your buddies and have a glass of wine on occasion. And engage in the world around you. Christianity is one of the most countercultural things ever. In the Roman Empire, Christians were persecuted because they were perceived as being weird because they went counter to the culture. I've mentioned this before. Go back to the Old Testament. Go back to the Levitical laws. Don't wear mixed fabric clothing. Don't eat shellfish. Don't get tattoos. The reason was God wanted to set his people apart. And you can get the sense that the other tribes around the Israelites did those behaviors, and God told them, don't do these behaviors, and it signified they were different in some way. And then you get to the New Testament, and it's no longer the outward appearance to show the inwardness of your heart. And the Christians in the early Roman Empire would behave in ways that were so countercultural, they got persecuted and killed. They would rescue babies from the Roman trash heaps. The original abortion was piling the unwanted children onto the trash heaps to die. Hospitals came from Christianity. Literally, hospitals came from Christianity. In the Roman Empire, the Christians commanded to love your neighbor, would go out to the sick and take care of them and develop medical practices, sanitation practices, and the like that formed hospitals. The Roman Empire didn't have that concept until the Christians came along. Women's rights come from Christianity. Now, I know you don't know this if you went to progressive college, if you went to a public school, you don't know this, but actually women's rights came from Christianity. Why? Because Christians believe we are all equal before God, therefore we need to treat each other equally and lovingly. And while there was abuse and while there was heavy-handedness, the actual Christian commandments were that we were all equal and you have to love your neighbor. And that allowed women some level of liberation in the Roman Empire and in medieval times that other cultures didn't get. It was ultimately Christianity that got rid of slavery. William Wilberforce advocating because of his faith. John Newton, who wrote Amazing Grace, had been a slave ship captain and was so overwhelmed with his sins, he gave it up and became a priest and wrote Amazing Grace and led the abolitionist movement against slavery because of his faith. It was counterculture along the way. Go to church. That's one of the most counterculture things you can do. Hang out with your friends. That's something that does not happen anymore. It's one of the reasons I love going. Now, I love to play golf by myself, but I love going out with friends. Grab some cigars and some drinks, go hit golf balls. Do not care about. I never keep score. I'm working on my handicap, so that's kind of a lie. I am now because I apparently need one to play with a particular PGA player who listens to the show who says I need my handicap. But it's countercultural to hang out with your friends. It's countercultural to go out for drinks. It's countercultural to go to church. It's countercultural to be plugged into a community. It is countercultural to open a book and find enjoyment and pleasure in reading it. And there are a lot of great books out there. There are a lot of great books. There are amazing storytellers. And you don't just have to read Harry Potter or Lord of the Rings. There's a lot of them out there that are good books. Read histories. I mentioned the John Adams book. If you've never read a history by David McCullough, you should read one of his histories, whether it's the Truman biography, the John Adams biography, the Wright Brothers biography. They're great books. Being countercultural these days, it used to be fighting the man and smoking weed and being a hippie. And counterculture now means Go to church and love your neighbor and read a book and get off the internet and stop being so online. And by the way, you do that, you actually have a healthier, happier existence. The people who are offline, they're more content. Why? Because being online breeds discontentedness. And it's not a coincidence that some of the most progressive socialist politicians in America are the ones who are the most online. Because you get online, you see these social media influencers pretending to be rich, and you're thinking, how can that bum have that money? He doesn't. He's sitting on a fake private jet. But he wants you to think he's rich, and you can't discern the truth, and you become discontented. Contentedness is one of the keys to life. It's something I struggle with, because I myself see all these people have all this money, all the grifters out there. I'm like, man, why am I not in that life? Be content and count your blessings where you are. Engage with your friends. Be countercultural. There's nothing wrong with it. In fact, it's good for your health and life these days to behave the opposite the way most of society does. And the number one way is to just be content with your current lot in life.
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5: Fox News, I'm Therese Crowley. 17 minutes of police video with a roommate slash lover of accused Charlie Kirk assassin Tyler Robinson. The defense worries it looks like a confession in Provo, Utah court.
6: Judge Tony Graff said prosecutors can play video of investigators interviewing Lance Twiggs, the former romantic partner of Tyler Robinson, but that it will be partially redacted. Kirk's widow, Erica, has been attending this hearing in person in Provo, Utah, and her attorney, Jeff Nyman, asked the judge to play the full interview in court during Robinson's preliminary hearing.
5: Fox's Jessica Rosenthal. CENTCOM reports 90 strikes against Iran last night, including bridges, drone and missile sites Iran used to hit commercial ships. Oil prices dropping today. California state workers complain commuting is expensive. Their first week back since COVID. Under Governor Newsom's return to office mandate, 4 days a week in California. 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
0: Welcome back. Carol on the line. Be patient with me. I want to actually spend some time with your phone call, and given the nature of the segment, I can't. So you've been on the phone for a little while, and I really do want to get to you. So just hang out for about seven more minutes, I will get to your phone call. Because, yeah, we got to talk about ranked choice voting. I got some friends who love it, but we'll get to it. Right now, I got to tell you, there is news you need to know that it appears Plattner has, in his message, suspended his campaign, but he has not withdrawn his campaign. He has not filed the paperwork with the state of Maine to take his name off the ballot, and there is right now news that behind the scenes, Plattner Associates are saying he will not do that unless his demands are met on who will replace him. He is trying to shape the replacement to be someone who is on the Democratic Socialist side. And it is a remarkable information that everyone ran the headline. He withdrew from the race. He has not actually withdrawn from the race. He has suspended his campaign, and that is it. And that is a big deal, because if he doesn't get to shape the field of who his replacement's going to be with the Democratic Party, it could be very interesting. Now, I will tell you that Holly Otterbein from Axios just put this out, that Graham Plattner privately told staff he is planning to officially file paperwork to end his Senate campaign on Monday. That is the drop-dead deadline for him to exit the race. He must file it by Monday or else. He says he's going to do it, but that gives him Friday, Saturday, and Sunday to shape the race. Now, I need to tell you about American Financing. 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
16: ABC News, I'm Michelle Franzen. In Maine, Democratic Senate candidate Graham Plattner released a video saying he will drop out of the Senate race. Plattner has been facing multiple allegations of sexual misconduct. The latest one, a claim of sexual assault by a former girlfriend. He denies the allegations. State Democrats now scrambling to replace him on the ballot. More from ABC political director Avery Harper.
17: Plattner is actually still involved in this process. A public declaration that he intends to withdraw is not enough for the Maine Secretary of State. We have to see him submit paperwork to withdraw his name from contention in this race. And so we'll be watching closely to see exactly when he does that. He has to do that by July 13th.
16: Renewed tensions between the U.S. and Iran, with the U.S. targeting Iran's military sites. That after Iran fired on ships in the Strait of Hormuz. Iran also carried out strikes on U.S. military installations in the region. And on Wall Street, stocks are clawing back after several days of losses. They're up right now. This is ABC News. Protests continue in Houston after a Mexican national and father of three was shot and killed by ICE agents. Homeland Security officials say it was in self-defense. The family of Lorenzo Salgado Arujo say he lived in the U.S. for more than three decades. Here's ABC's John Quinones.
18: Growing outrage in Houston after a man was shot and killed by ICE agents earlier this week. New video appears to show the moment an ICE agent cuts off a white van. Later, also seen in disturbing new video from a passing car, Lorenzo Salgado Araujo lying bleeding on the street, surrounded by agents.
16: 80s music icon Bonnie Tyler has died after battling an illness.
19: Bonnie Tyler liked to tell people she never got tired of hearing Total Eclipse of the Heart on the radio. Her 1983 hit, selling more than 6 million copies and generating more than 1.3 billion views on YouTube.
16: ABC's Sam Champion. Michelle Franzen, ABC News.
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22: 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Gains for stocks today, with tech leading the way as investors become optimistic again about chip makers. Micron Technology boosting funding for U.S. production. And South Korea's SK Hynix listing in the U.S. is getting extremely positively received. Kia recalling 463,000 Telluride SUVs. They could catch fire, apparently, while driving or even while the cars are parked. They're from model years 2020 to 2024. The front power seat motor may overheat due to a stuck power seat slide knob or an improper repair during a prior recall, and the result could be a fire. Beginning Sunday, the cost of a forever stamp is rising, going up from 78 to 82 cents. The USPS announced the increase in April, saying the higher price was intended to bolster finances. And McDonald's apparently heard the feedback this week. It's rolling out a new recipe for the McCrispy strips, which feature a crispier, more robust exterior hand-breaded chicken. They'll also be used in McDonald's snack wraps. Denise Pellegrini, Bloomberg Radio.
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1: We will hit a sweltering 92, feeling like 100, with a chance of thunderstorms this afternoon. Winds gusting up to 20 miles per hour. Could be stronger in some of the storms that have rolled through. Muggy overnight tonight, 73. Another 92-degree day tomorrow. And rain chances increasing just in time for the weekend. Richard DeWedding at the Weather Channel.
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0: 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Cutting through the chaos with relatable, unpredictable conservative commentary.
1: Welcome back. It is Eric Erickson here, 877-973-7425. Now I want to take Carol's call from Erath, Louisiana, Vermilion Parish. Welcome. How are you?
2: Good.
1: Thank you for being patient with me.
2: I have a question about that ranked choice voting. I looked it up to see how it works. And to me, people get elected by minority instead of the majority of voters.
1: Yeah, listen, the only people who like it, Carol, are nerds. Go ahead.
2: No, go ahead.
1: So for those who don't know how it works, all of the names of all of the people appear on the ballot, and instead of just checking the name for the person you want, you rank the order. I want this person first, and if this person doesn't win, then I want this person. If that person doesn't win, I want this person. If that person doesn't win, I want this person. And they add them all up, and it takes forever to figure it out as to who actually won, and it sows confusion and doubt. And you can have these weird coalitions where, for example, in Alaska that has ranked choice voting now, the Democrats conspire together to shape the ballot of Democratic candidates to try to beat the Republicans who have an edge. In the New York City primary, it became a mess. It's confusing and unwieldy, and it's always the nerds who want to complicate the process at a time we have growing conspiracy theories about the integrity of election. They're like, hey, let's do ranked choice voting that no one really understands and have more conspiracy theories.
2: Now, you see, what made me start checking different places is where in New York, and they have ranked choice voting. In Colorado, they have ranked choice voting. Then, just lately, before the mayor's election in Washington, D.C., they went to ranked choice voting. And I said, something's not right. Why are they doing that? You know?
1: Yeah, I completely agree. Not only that, but also you will note how the socialist candidates in particular have been very good at gaming that system. Thank you, Carol, for the phone call. They've been gaming that system. So let me just read this for you. This is from Ballotpedia. A ranked choice voting system is an electoral system in which voters rank candidates by preference on their ballots. There are multiple forms of ranked choice voting. This page focuses on the most commonly used form of ranked choice voting for single winner elections, also known as instant runoff voting. In instant runoff voting, if a candidate wins a majority of first preference votes, they are the winner. If no candidate wins a majority of first preference votes, the candidates with the fewest first preference votes is eliminated. Ballots are then ranked a failed candidate as their ballots that ranked a failed candidate as their first or highest choice, depending on the round, are then reevaluated and counted as first preference ballots for the next highest ranked candidate in that round. A new tally is conducted to determine whether any candidate has won a majority of ballots. The process is repeated until a candidate wins an outright majority. Elements of this process, such as the number of candidates eliminated in each round, vary by jurisdiction. As of June of 2026, seven states had laws authorizing or requiring ranked choice voting. 19 states have laws prohibiting or restricting the use. Now, the nerds love it because they believe you can skip the runoff. Here's how it works. You have candidates A, B, C, D, and E. And everybody votes. And nobody gets 50 plus one. So the candidate with the lowest number of votes, and let's say that's candidate E, the candidate who comes in last among that is dropped. So now you recount the votes, and all the people who voted for candidate E in first place, you eliminate candidate E, and you say, okay, who do those people vote for in second place? And you count again, A, B, C, and D now, no E. And if no one's gotten over the vote, you take the guy who's come in last and you drop his votes. That's this time candidate A. So candidate E is out and candidate A is out. So now you take all of the people who voted for candidate E first and you recount their ballots with their second priority. And some of those people voted for candidate A next. So you take now the third ranked person for them. And for all the people who just voted candidate A first, you go to their second place. Ah, some of them voted for E in second place, so you ignore those people. So now you go to that third place on that. And you see, does anybody get over 50%? Ah, in this case, candidate D got over 50% of the vote. He's the person who wins. If you are confused, you have every right to be confused because it's a confusing process. And the nerds love, there's no confusion. It makes it so easy. Think of the money you say. Well, okay, here's the problem. We've been doing it one way for eons in this country. Now you're doing it the other way, and you're asking people to rank people. What if they decide, I don't even want to vote for candidates? You just leave it blank. Well, that's their choice. Really? But had they known, maybe they would have voted for it. It's such a garbage process that, again, it's the nerds who like it, and nerds are good about screwing up everything. And, by the way, I am to some degree needling members who are big advocates for ranked choice voting. Boy, they get really defensive, too. But I'm telling you, it's a garbage process for voting because it adds a level of complexity to the American electoral system we've never had before at a time where we need a process in this country that is as straightforward and honest as possible. And people get confused by it, and it's really much easier to game a ranked choice voting system. And so people play more electoral games and stacking the deck in how they vote. And it seeds distrust, it seeds confusion, and it's a complex process. And that's why 19 of our 50 states have banned ranked choice voting. Only 7 actually embrace the idea of ranked choice voting. Carol, I'm glad you raised it because it keeps coming up. And if you live in a state that doesn't have ranked choice voting, you should consider having your state legislature ban it as well. The socialists are the nerds and the socialists. The socialists love ranked choice voting. And it's not a coincidence you've seen a socialist rise in states where you get ranked choice voting because they gamed the system. Because they were all playing Dungeons and Dragons in the past, and they know how to roll the dice and stack the deck. They and the nerds have something in common in that regard. Ranked choice voting, it's a garbage complex system that no one should like, but some people like because they're professional contrarians and nerds, and they say, let's go with ranked choice voting. And I have some dear friends who I dearly love who are really wrong on this issue, who think it's just the greatest thing, but they're also like engine nerds, and some of them went to Georgia Tech, and so they're into complex, convoluted processes that they understand and no one else does, and they think the rest of us are the dumb ones because we're not as smart as them when they understand. It complicates the process. It complicates the process. And by the way, I mean, have you seen New York now try to count its vote for mayor? It took them forever to try to go through the process. No. It's not good. It's not good. Okay, we got to move on to other things. By the way, their second source now confirming Graham Plattner actually on Monday does intend to completely withdraw from the race. He's going to wait until the bitter end. I want to shift gears, and I want to talk about a story Philip flagged for me. And I had not seen this story. Some of you are going to be shocked and appalled by this. My friend Clark Howard is regularly horrified. I think I'd give him nightmares when I say this. I, your host, have never in my entire life set foot in a Costco. I know. I have joined Costco now because down the street from me, they're planning on building one. Now, it's still a forest. But allegedly, within the next 2 years, it's going to be a Costco. They bought the land. And I intend to go. But there's not a Costco within a 40-minute drive of me anywhere. So we have a Sam's Club. And I know Costco is more awesome than a Sam's Club. And I look forward to going to Costco and getting my Titleist Pro V1s that are actually labeled as the Kirkland brand. And they're just as good as the Pro V1. I look forward to going to Costco. I want the meat and food selection. There's a Costco restaurant supply store near me, and I really want to go there. I just haven't had time. It's like a 45-minute drive from my house. But I am impressed by Costco. You know, what was his name who worked with What was his name? Worked with Warren Buffett, Charlie Munger. Charlie Munger, that's his name. Big Costco advocate, big investor in Costco, loved Costco. There's a story in the Wall Street Journal today. Costco cashier Tony Barzer unloaded his lunch in the break room, clocked in, and headed for the checkout, just as he has for much of the past 40 years. That day, like most days, 60-year-old Barzer was assigned to the self-checkout area, a cluster of six registers. At 9.02 a.m., the first shoppers were ready to ring themselves up. "Right here, ma'am," Barzer said, gesturing the customer in line to move to an open register. "How y'all doing today? Find everything all right?" he says to another as they circle the register with a scanning gun. Long-tenured workers like Barzer are Costco's secret weapon. They are reliable and experienced, able to speed shoppers through a checkout line and serve as mentors to newer workers, passing down the company's unique culture. Barzer's pay and benefits reflect his value to the company. He earns $32.90 an hour, and the holdings in his 401k have boosted his retirement savings to over $1 million, he said. His Costco-sponsored health care has a regular visit copay of $15 and a specialty visit of $25, well below the national average. In 2009, Barzer's family bought a three-bedroom, two-bath house with a pool. They've been able to travel to Europe twice over the past decade. "As a younger person, I didn't think me and my family would reach what we sit on now. I could retire, but what would I do? Costco's been good to me," he says. Costco has long paid more than most U.S. retailers to help keep turnover low, a strategy the company's founders believed would reduce costs associated with training new hires and lead to better customer service. Turnover after 1 year of employment at Costco is around 7%, a fraction of industry averages. Research generally supports the idea that happy customers stay longer and lead to happier customers. Happy employees stay longer and lead to happier customers. In one 2023 study, consulting firm McKinsey looked at online reviews of over 100 retailers by both customers and employees. The retailers with the top 25% highest employee satisfaction scores were more than twice as likely to fall in the top 25% of customer satisfaction scores. So I have a prevailing theory in life on free markets and capitalism. And I like to say free markets. Capitalism is actually intended to be a pejorative from Karl Marx. Free markets. Free markets are intertwined with a morality, and particularly in the West, a Christian morality. And when you lose it, you realign and upend free markets into something else, into crony capitalism. In a free marketplace, the selling of the good or service is the product, and the profit is the byproduct. And when private equity comes in and buys business, or you have amoral leadership at top, it's all about the acquisition of wealth for them. And when it becomes about the acquisition of wealth for the company instead of selling the good or service, then even the employees in the company are opportunity costs of the company and not human beings. It's one of the reasons I actually am not a big fan of private equity, because I see too often when private equity comes into places, it's all about the bottom line. It's not about the humanity. It's not about the good or service. It's about the profit. I'm in Las Vegas right now. I'm broadcasting from my affiliate, KXNT, and I went to a particular casino hotel yesterday that has been bought by private equity and could immediately see the changes. Some of the restaurants are no longer there. Some of the changes are designed. They've gotten rid of the free water bottles in hotel rooms. You have to buy everything now. Little things like that our hotel used to be owned by an individual who treated his employees well. The employee satisfaction at this particular hotel casino is in decline in public surveys. And nickel and diming people. The free markets are the best way society has ever come up with to do business. In fact, in free market societies, people in the bottom rungs of society have been elevated greater than anywhere else. The reason the United States doesn't have a middle class anymore is not because we've wiped it out and made them poor, but because the middle class has been elevated into the upper income society through companies like Costco and elsewhere that have treated their employees well. And I would just advise those companies and the private equity owners who are listening that do a better job of managing your employees sometimes your drive for profit undermines you. And I don't think it's a coincidence we're seeing a rise of socialism in the United States and the rise of the socialist left, not just because we've had more ignorance and indoctrination in America, but often we've had more and more great companies in this country shift from being about selling goods and services to being about the bottom line profit. I'm not saying ignore the bottom line profit. I'm not saying that at all. You've got to. I run a small business. I got to pay attention to my profit. But when making money is the be-all, end-all, not the good and service, you upend things. And at the end of the day, it's the good and service that matters. And when the good and service declines in favor of the profit eventually goes away. And companies like Costco have understood, you keep your employees happy. Your employees, to a degree, are a product of the company. You keep the customers happy and coming back, and you make a very profitable company.
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12: Fox News, I'm Therese Crowley. 17 minutes of police video with a roommate slash lover of accused Charlie Kirk assassin Tyler Robinson. The defense worries it looks like a confession in Provo, Utah court.
13: Judge Tony Graff said prosecutors can play video of investigators interviewing Lance Twiggs, the former romantic partner of Tyler Robinson, but that it will be partially redacted. Kirk's widow, Erica, has been attending this hearing in person in Provo, Utah, and her attorney, Jeff Nyman, asked the judge to play the full interview in court during Robinson's preliminary hearing.
12: Fox's Jessica Rosenthal. CENTCOM reports 90 strikes against Iran last night, including bridges, drone and missile sites Iran used to hit commercial ships. Oil prices dropping today. California state workers complain commuting is expensive. Their first week back since COVID under Governor Newsom's return to office mandate, 4 days a week in California. 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
17: We will hit a sweltering 92, feeling like 100, with a chance of thunderstorms this afternoon. Winds gusting up to 20 miles per hour. Could be stronger in some of those storms that have rolled through. Muggy overnight tonight, 73. Another 92-degree day tomorrow. And rain chances increasing just in time for the weekend. Richard DeWedding at the Weather Channel.
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1: The trial of Tyler Robinson in Utah is proceeding, and we are nationally watching a podcast influencer named Candace Owens descend into lunacy because she built a conspiracy that foreign people might have killed Charlie Kirk with an exploding microphone or some such. And not only is Tyler Robinson's parents witnesses against him, but Tyler Robinson's boyfriend is a witness against him. And I will recall, and you should recall, that when the transcript of Tyler Robinson's text messages to his boyfriend came out, there were multiple people, including we had callers to this program, say, these do not sound real. They have produced the screenshots from the cell phone in court now of those text messages. And what just kind of blows my mind are the number of people who, they can't admit they were wrong. Candace Owens is now having a meltdown, claiming that Tyler Robinson's boyfriend was somehow an FBI plant, and his testimony in court is hearsay. Now, hearsay is an out-of-court statement taken for the truth of the matter asserted, but there are exceptions to hearsay, including statements against interest. Normally, people do not say, I murdered someone, unless they murdered that person. And those statements can be used in court as an exception to hearsay. Hearsay is just riddled with exceptions. Those admissions against interest are one of them. And yet there are people out there, people you and I know, who listen to Candace Owens and others and have convinced themselves that this is a conspiracy theory. These are stupid people. And you need to understand that one of the hallmarks of the stupidest people on planet Earth are they are convinced that they're the smart ones. They lack the humility to understand they might be wrong. We have overwhelming evidence at this point. We have overwhelming witness testimony. We have video footage of this guy on the campus. We have the statement of his boyfriend. We have the statements of his parents. We have his own statements that he himself made after being turned in. And yet we have people who would rather believe in some great conspiracy theory than believe the truth, because they are easily manipulated people who are too stupid to realize how easily manipulated they are. And in the process, they're convinced you and I are the stupid ones. And they will never, ever, ever acknowledge their own stupidity. They can't, because it would mean that they have to acknowledge they're wrong. And some people can't do that because of their pride. Now, sadly, here at the end, I have to let you know, I just got the push alert that Bonnie Tyler has died. The acclaimed Grammy Award-winning singer wrote Total Eclipse of the Heart. Prayers for her family. What a great singer she was.
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20: It's key evidence for the prosecution. I'm Lisa Brady, Fox News. Parts of a videotaped interview with the former roommate and romantic partner of Tyler Robinson have been played in a Utah courtroom where a judge will decide if there's enough evidence to send Robinson to trial.

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2: We'll see rising rain chances by the weekend. The heat and humidity goes on. Might want to have some backup indoor plans for the weekend. Could be soggy at times. Isolated shower or thunderstorm through the evening, then mostly clear, a low of 73. There could be a few pop-up storms during the day Friday. One or two of these could be on the gusty side. A high of 92. Heat index levels up to 101. Much higher rain chances over the weekend. I'm meteorologist Mark Thibodeau from the Weather Channel.
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And what began as just more of a defensive struggle to say, hey, give us the rights of Englishmen, turned into, hey, we have to think deeply about where do our rights come from? How is government instituted?

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2: ABC News, I'm Michelle Franz. And David Hearn, the former Olympian accused of vandalizing the pool lining of the Lincoln Memorial reflecting pool, appeared in court today. He pleaded not guilty to a felony charge. Last week, after being indicted, U.S. Attorney Jeanine Pirro alleged witnesses saw the defendant rip a piece of recently installed sealant on June 19th. After the proceeding, his attorney, Norm Eisen, called, said this.
3: If Mr. Hearn can be charged with a felony for touching the reflecting pool, every American is at risk.
2: In an interview with ABC News, Hearn says he bent down to touch an already cracked piece that floated to the surface. Renewed tensions between the U.S. and Iran leading to a breakdown in the ceasefire, the U.S. carrying out strikes on Iranian targets after Iran fired on ships in the Strait of Hormuz. Fans remembering Bonnie Tyler, who died after an illness. The singer, best known for her 80s hit Total Eclipse of the Heart, was being treated at a Portugal hospital. She was 75. Michelle Franz in ABC News. Mortgage rates edging higher. Freddie Mac says a 30-year fixed rate rose to 6.49%. That's up from 6.43% last week. And the rise in borrowing costs, along with monthly payments, could sideline potential home buyers. Rising home prices, also a concern. Sales of pre-owned houses down in most parts of the country last month.
4: The one bright spot for sellers was the Northeast, where existing home sales rose from May to June. Nationally, though, sales were down 2.4% month over month. Looking back to 2025, though, the National Association of Realtors says sales of pre-owned homes jumped 2.8% between June of last year and June of this.
2: ABC's Jim Ryan. In Maine, Graham Plattner says he's dropping out of the Senate race. He says due to funding issues, the Democratic nominee facing a string of allegations, including sexual misconduct and a new claim of sexual assault by a former girlfriend. Plattner denies the allegations. He still needs to file official paperwork to suspend his campaign. Michelle Franz in ABC News.
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7: 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It's a mini mania. 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The strategy, well, it's paying off, with mini items drawing people into stores and boosting sales of regular-sized items. 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The so-called mini effect is driven by consumers being cautious with long-term commitments and seeking low-risk, low-cost purchases. Beginning today, Palm Beach International Airport has become President Donald J. Trump International. However, if you're heading there, the official airport code will not change for another month. Florida Governor Ron DeSantis signed a law in March to officially change the airport name. There are 12 airports nationwide named after presidents. A look at Wall Street. The Dow right now is up 0.2%. The S&P 500 is up 0.7%. The Nasdaq doing the best of them all, up 1.2%. Matt Piper, Bloomberg Radio.
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15: And humid weather goes on into the weekend. Rain chances are going to be ramping up as we see a frontal system approaching the area on Saturday and Sunday. Could be a fairly soggy weekend in spots. A few isolated to scattered storms around through the evening, then mostly clear, a low of 73. There could be some scattered storms Friday afternoon and evening. One or two could be strong and gusty. A high of 92, heat indices to 101. I'm meteorologist Mark Thibodeau from the Weather Channel.
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17: Well, welcome back, everybody. This is Governor Ron DeSantis from Florida filling in for Sean. You know, I think back to when Biden first got into office, and he obviously did a lot of things that were less than ideal, a lot of destructive policies. But when he opened the southern border, it's got to be one of the most outrageous things any president has ever done. You start seeing people just flooding across Florida. We were the first ones to send some of our highway patrol and National Guard to the southern border to help Texas. Other states did. But the reality was, even when you would apprehend somebody, you turn them over to DHS and Biden, they would just release them right back into the community. And that was an intentional policy. Part of it, I think, was ideological. Part of it was political. They thought that they could import a new voting base. But it was a very destructive 4 years. And so when President Trump got elected in 2024, this issue of the border and immigration was front and center, and I think probably ended up being the most important issue in many respects. The economy is always an important issue in elections, but the border and immigration were a huge, huge issue. And not just because the border wasn't secure, that was important, but then the effects that you had of having all these people at taxpayer expense put into communities, the healthcare system stress, education, all these different things, and people wanted the rule of law to prevail. So I knew going into this that the federal government, what Biden was turning over to Trump with DHS was not enough to get the job done. I mean, you can't have a situation where one president lets in 10 million and then the next president's not able to remove those people. That's like heads they win, tails we lose. And so we knew that in the state of Florida, we had to step up and be there. So my first year as governor, I signed a law banning sanctuary cities. We obviously weren't a sanctuary state, but it's a difference between being California, where they actively try to sabotage, or a lot of these red states, which they just don't do anything. So they're not sabotaging, but they're not actually out there assisting. So what I did when President Trump took office, January 2025, I called a special session of the Florida legislature, and we requested legislation, which, among other things, required all state and local law enforcement agencies in the state of Florida to actively participate with DHS for the apprehension and removal of illegal aliens from the state of Florida. So not only were we not going to allow any of these guys to be sanctuary, we were imposing a duty on them to be part of the solution. And why would you do that? Well, think about it. The highway patrol, they're going to go and apprehend somebody. Someone is driving illegally. Some of these guys drive drunk. You get them. They don't have license. They don't have they're obviously not here lawfully. Don't just release them back on the street. Turn them over to DHS. And so we got into that rhythm in Florida, and we do these agreements with the law enforcement agencies and DHS called 287G agreements. And we've done more 287G agreements than any other state by a country mile. And we've been able to do tens of thousands of additional apprehensions and eventually leads to DHS deporting these illegal aliens because we're actively part of the solution. We also do maritime interdictions. Now, the Coast Guard does a good job, but Biden kind of weaned them down. So I've had for the last few years, I've had boats down in the Florida Straits off the coast in southern Florida. You have a boat from Haiti, you stop them and then turn them over to the Coast Guard. They take them back to Haiti. So we've stopped 20,000 illegal aliens at sea and return them back to their home country with the help of the Coast Guard, you know, over the last few years. And just think about, had we not done that, what that would have happened for this. And now, you know, we're I don't know if we have Tom Homan yet. I know he's standing by or is going to call in, but I've been working a lot with Tom Homan. Tom, are you there?
13: Yeah, I'm here. How you doing, Governor?
17: Okay, good, good. Well, thanks. So, you know, you and I have been working together on this. You are 100% on board with the president's policies and his campaign promises. Not all states are. Florida is. We want to be part of the solution. And, you know, we've had a lot of successes. But I think some people are looking at the posture now and they're asking, well, is the administration retreating from the promise of mass deportation? And so when people raise that with you, how do you respond to that?
13: Absolutely not. Look, here's the facts that people need to take into consideration. Did the numbers drop a few months ago? Yeah. And why was that? Because the Democrats shut down the Department of Homeland Security, which means officers weren't getting overtime pay. Travel document, when officers travel to do operations, their credit cards are maxed out. We have great companies, really smart people that do targeting for us, right? They help us find people that we're looking for that don't want to be found, right? And they do use all these, you know, state-of-the-art databases to find people. They weren't working because they weren't being paid. So, yeah, the Department of Homeland Security shut down, so arrests reduced slightly. But guess what? In the last 2 weeks, ICE has arrested a record, broke all agency records the last 2 weeks. Matter of fact, a couple of days ago, I checked the numbers. Within 5 days, they arrested over 10,000 illegal aliens. So they're hitting on all cylinders. So if anybody says that, you know, the administration back away from deportations, they're wrong. ICE has arrested over 10,000 people in less than 5 days, which is a record never done before. And think of this. That's even more aliens than were arrested when Border Patrol is out there and ATF and FBI and DEA, when everybody's out there helping them. That even blew that record out of the water. So, no, there's no retreating here. The President Trump's serious about mass deportations, and the data proves it.
17: I'll tell you, the border and how that's been secured. I mean, I had no doubt that that would get done. Obviously, the president was committed to it. I knew you were committed to it. I knew you guys would find a way to do it. But how quickly that was done, you know, it was very, very impressive. I think it was within like a month of taking office. You basically have had, from the very beginning of the Trump administration to now, little more than a trickle here and there of people getting across the border. Has it ever been that secure since you've been in this business?
13: No, I started in 1984, and I've never seen a border. Then we had the most secure border in the history of this country based on data, even before my time. And I've been doing this for, what, 42 years. But no, you know, we were able to accomplish that in 7 weeks. 7 weeks. When President Trump called me and asked me to come back and work for him again, he asked me, you know, you got to secure the border, run a deportation operation to find these missing children, right? So I told him, look, secure the border, we've done it before in a Trump 45. We know how to do it. We want to tweak a few things and make it even more secure than Trump 45. But hats off to the men and women of the United States Border Patrol. They got that locked down in 7 weeks. And no illegal alien has been released by the Border Patrol in a year. In a year. So, yeah, there are people still coming to the border. I think the number's right around 160 to 170 a day coming to the border. But they're either being detained or they're being turned around and removed. They're not being released in the United States. And again, that's the first time in history that's happened. So ending catch and release was a game changer. And, you know, that convinced a lot of people not to make that journey. Don't make that dangerous journey. Don't give your life savings to the cartel because you're not going to be released in the United States like they did under the Biden administration.
17: Yeah, and then the Supreme Court, I think, underscored one of the Trump policies of saying, yeah, you can turn people away at the border. You know, you just show up at the border and try to claim asylum. A lot of those people are gaming the system, so you can turn them away That has removed, I think, a huge incentive for people to come because they knew under Biden they could just claim it and they'd basically get a ticket to the interior of the country. Now, we had talked earlier a little bit on the show about birthright citizenship ruling. I think that was not what I wanted to see, and I'm sure you and I know the president wanted to see. How much your sense of this birth tourism and how people are gaming that, how big of a problem is that? And are there tools that you guys have to be able to block that? Because I think a lot of us look at it and say, well, someone comes from China to like Guam or something, stays for a few weeks, has a kid, that's a U.S. citizen. They go back to China. They have no connection to the United States. And yet somehow, you know, they're going to be entitled to an American passport, voting, even maybe even running for office. It just doesn't seem right.
13: It is, and we're all over that. Look, there's a bad ruling, and that's just going to cause an enticement for more people to do it, to come up, you know. And you said it. They don't have to come to Los Angeles, New York. They can simply go to Northern Mariana Islands or Guam, and which a lot of Chinese are doing. But you know, we're already investigating birth tourism, but now we're going to have to put a lot more effort into it, because I think what the Supreme Court did is just going to, you know, turn on the speed pump, right? Yeah, but what people need to understand, I know people say, well, you know, they're born, you know, why would I mess up being in the country? You don't want to think about it. Don't think of the immigration aspect. Think of the national security aspect, right? We're going to have millions of people in the world that some from countries that are our enemies, whether you like it or not. China's not our friend. Russia's not our friend. Who's the two biggest countries for tourism? Russia and China. So you're going to have all these people in Russia and China that are citizens of the United States that will come to this country and make a dent, at least a dent, right? Because they're going to be, like you said, they're going to be able to vote. They're going to run for office. There will be influence from our foreign adversaries on how this country's run. What the Supreme Court did is just doubled down on which I think is one of the biggest national security vulnerabilities this country has, in letting people, our adversaries, become U.S. citizens simply because they gave birth on our soil or our territory. I'm not a lawyer. I'm not a constitutionalist, you know, lawyer, but I think that the amendment was clear that it's for slaves, and I hope Congress takes it up. I think the Supreme Court has left room now for Congress to go in there and change the law. They ought to do it, if for nothing else, than national security reasons.
17: Amen to that. I agree. And, you know, the final thing just briefly is there's a lot of concern about the gaming of the legal immigration system, fraudulent H-1B visas, some of the things that have come down the pike. I know the administration has done some things on that. Are we going to see continued progress on the H-1B fraud?
13: Yes, the Vice President Vance just put a huge spotlight on that. So that has quickly become one of the major priorities. So we'll be looking at the abuse of that program. You know, we can't displace American workers. Now, President Trump mentioned the other day during a speech, we got more Americans working right now than any time in history. But, you know, every American needs to have a good job. And a lot of these H-1B jobs are high-paying jobs. We need to make sure that Americans get the first shot at them. So J.D. Vanstone is running a task force. It's become a major priority. But before we hang up, let me give you a shout-out, Governor, because our 7G program, we have state and local law enforcement helping us to enforce immigration law. In the 50 states, if you add up all the 50 states, your state, the state of Florida, accounts for over 40% of all 287G arrests. So hats off to you and to your fine officers over there, because they're leading the charge for the nation. Thank you for that.
17: No, absolutely. Look, we're on board. This is an important mission. If we let one president open the floodgates and then the next president runs on fixing it, it isn't able to do that because of bad judges or Democrats in Congress or all that, then we're not going to have a country anymore. We'll just be repeating this cycle. And so the state stepping up to help you guys is the way that it's going to get done. And I think Florida's led the way very well. Well, listen, Tom, I know you're busy. Thanks for coming and imparting your words of wisdom. You're doing a great job. I know the people out there love you. So keep it up. And we're on board. And if there's more we can do in Florida, you just give me a call, okay?
13: All right. You have a show. Thanks very much.
17: Okay. God bless. All right. We'll be back.
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19: News, I'm John Saucier. The United States launching another series of strikes against Iran last night after Iranian forces attacked commercial shipping in the Strait of Hormuz. Republican New York Congressman Mike Lawler on Fox Business says he wouldn't be opposed to taking further action against Iran.
20: Right. Fundamentally, from my vantage point, keeping the pressure on them both militarily and economically is what is going to ultimately force resolution here. And ensure that they are no longer a threat.
19: Former Olympic canoeist David Hearn pleading not guilty to charges that he vandalized the Lincoln Memorial Reflecting Pool. Executive chair of the Democracy Defenders, Von Norman Eisen, serving as Hearn's co-counsel.
3: If Mr. Hearn can be charged with a felony for touching the reflecting pool, every American is at risk.
19: America is listening to Fox News.
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1: We will hit a sweltering 92, feeling like 100, with a chance of thunderstorms this afternoon. Winds gusting up to 20 miles per hour. Could be stronger in some of the storms that'll roll through. Muggy overnight tonight, 73. Another 92-degree day tomorrow. And rain chances increasing just in time for the weekend. Richard DeWedding at the Weather Channel.
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0: anybody disagrees with that. I've never met a person that says, you know, this collective stuff's a great idea. I've never met a person.
1: Well, and I think the bill that's in the Senate, and it's actually has bipartisan support, does address that and will kind of bring it in line with what you've recommended and others have recommended. So I think if people look, I mean, when I talk about this, I've got a lot of people that follow. They're like, well, there's all these other issues, of course. And we're doing all those other issues. We're doing immigration. We're doing property tax. I'll talk about that later in the show. There's a whole bunch of things. And not that this is the most important, but it is important for a lot of people. People love college sports, particularly in the Southeast and the Midwest. And this is these are pretty easy fixes that I think will create long-term viability, not just for football, but for all the other sports. Before I let you go, I think a lot of people in Florida are wondering how the Gators are going to look. They got a new coach, John Summerall. I know you know him. I think you think highly of him. So what do you think the trajectory is for your former team down in Gainesville?
0: Yeah, I did not know Coach Summerall before I was asked to kind of get involved and do some vetting for University of Florida. And so I watched film. I always like to watch interviews because places like Florida, you're going to be in front of the camera. You're going to be in front of the team. And I was really impressed. And I did more homework on him. Then finally, I called him and I had a long talk with him and we hit it off. And he was the first coach that he never really complained about the NIL, about transfer. And all he talked about is preparing his team, about toughness, about, you know, the number one, to me, the number one characteristic of any great team. It's got to be football is a tough, violent sport. Toughness is always going to be a premium. And he talked about the toughness. He talked about practice and the off-season program and developing strength and size and speed on your team. And I was like, wow, this is so refreshing that, you know, I talked to the athletic director of Florida, and obviously they have to make that decision, but I love the guy. I have great respect for him. I went and spoke to the team, and then I went and watched him practice, and I hope they're having an excellent offseason because they still have a little bit of work to do in the trenches. You know, the people think of the speed and the athleticism in the SEC. It's really a line of scrimmage league. I mean, you better protect that quarterback and block in the offensive line, and you better be able to be stout and fast and physical in the D line. Those are the two areas. If they improve that, because you can't improve that in the summer just by training and maximizing your players. If they do that, I think they have a heck of a chance this year.
1: Well, when you won the national championships at Florida, they also won basketball national championships back-to-back. They were very good in all these other sports. That was the best performance of an athletic department, I think, that any school has had, probably in the history of college sports. Florida's still good in all those other sports. It's football that needs to get back to kind of the urban era. And so hopefully they're able to make that progress. I know a lot of people in Gainesville will be excited. But, Coach, I just want to tell you, you've made a difference on this issue with college sports. Coach Saban, you've done a great job. A lot of people have worked very hard. It's good to see these people actually working across party lines. And I'm optimistic we're going to get something done. And so we'll make sure that we're there when President Trump signs the bill, okay?
0: Great. Great to talk to you, Governor.
1: Okay, buddy. Take care. All right, we'll be back.
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7: Fox News, I'm Tom Graham. It's day four of preliminary hearings to decide if there's enough evidence against Charlie Kirk, suspected shooter, to go to trial. Tyler Robinson's former roommate said he asked him about the killing.
8: I just asked him in person if what he said was true the night before, and he said it was. I started crying a little bit and said he wishes he hadn't done it.
7: Lance Twiggs there. As proceedings continue in a Provo, Utah courtroom, Robinson is charged with aggravated murder. U.S. military hit Iran with back-to-back strikes this week after claiming Tehran targeted three commercial vessels in the Strait of Hormuz.
9: CENTCOM reports U.S. forces hit about 90 Iranian military targets, including their air defense systems, their coastal surveillance assets, their missile and drone storage sites.
7: That's Fox's Aisha Hosni. 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
1: Well, welcome back, everyone. This is Governor Ron DeSantis sitting in for Sean Hannity. Anytime I'm behind a microphone like this, I think about kind of the master of this craft, a friend of mine who we all miss, Rush Limbaugh. And he died about 5.5 years ago now, 2021. And I was fortunate. I was running for governor in 18. He was a big supporter. You know, I became friends with him a lot of over golf and cigars and conservative politics. And it was interesting because before he got sick, his golf game was in really good shape. He had been profiled on the Golf Channel like the 10 years before that. And he told me nothing ever ruined my game more than getting that instruction on the Golf Channel. But they profiled kind of him his evolution. But then he was hitting the ball really good and really enjoying it. And he was a lot of fun to be around. He just was. He was very good at the craft, a great conservative and a great guy. But you know, he'd walk into a room. He had no air about him. He would not try to, like, you know, take up all the oxygen. He was a very humble guy. And he had a lot of great gifts, and I think that he could have been a great radio guy in music or in other things apart from politics, because he was just that good at it. But I thought about Rush again, so I was on the May-June cover of Cigar Aficionado, and Florida has a lot of the top companies headquartered in Florida, so I've gotten to know those guys in the industry. And we did it, but I the first time when I got the issue and I saw it, and I was like, man, I wish Rush could see this, because Rush really had an impact on a lot of people. And I would tell him, I said, Rush, and I think I even said this on the air one time with him, I said, Rush, you have the Limbaugh Institute for Advanced Conservative Studies. You know, you say you don't mint degrees, but I'm telling you, if you give me an honorary degree from the Limbaugh Institute, I will put it in my office in Tallahassee, your governor's office, it will be there. And I will put it over my degrees from Harvard Law School and Yale. You know, I'm one of the first guys to go through Harvard and Yale and come out more conservative than when I went in. And I'm very proud that I was able to do that. I was like, Rush, I will put that above that. And he basically said, you know, as time went on, he's like, well, he's like, the one honorary degree, if I do choose to do it, the honorary degree that I would do would go to the governor of Florida, my governor, Ron DeSantis. And so I always thought that that was something that was really cool to be able to do that. But, I, you know, we miss him. You know, we miss his voice. He was somebody that was very sharp on conservatism, but just funny and excellent at the craft. I did the flag at half staff when he was when he passed away, and I was proud to do that, and I was proud to honor Rush. And so we'll be back. We'll start talking about how you beat the left on the other side of this break.
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19: ABC News, I'm Michelle Franzen. The U.S. saying it has not carried out any new strikes in Iran since last night, following reports of explosions in Iran. Iran also targeting U.S. military installations in the region. The tensions come as Iran held burial services for the former supreme leader killed in the initial days of the war. Here's ABC's Patrick Revo.
20: The funeral has not been disrupted. We obviously see here the Iranian regime attempting to use this as an orchestrated display of unity. It's brought out onto the streets its most hardcore conservative supporters. Of course, there are millions of Iranians who also don't support the regime. It is also a show of defiance from the regime, and it's one that's well timed because it's coming as we see the ceasefire fall apart and once again the U.S. striking Iran.
19: Former U.S. Olympian David Hearn pleading not guilty to a felony charge in court. He's accused of vandalizing the new liner at the Lincoln Memorial Reflecting Pool. At Wimbledon, American Coco Gauff losing to Carolina Mukova in a riveting semifinal match. This is ABC News. In Mississippi, the family of Nolan Wells, who died while celebrating the July 4th holiday on Horn Island with friends, are searching for answers. State authorities suspect the 18-year-old may have drowned, but are still investigating. Family attorney Ben Crump says they'll conduct their own independent investigation and autopsy.
21: We're trying to be very transparent because the family has some concerns about the state of Mississippi doing an investigation of the death of a young black man where young white students may be looked at as having some culpability. So the family is concerned about that.
19: A terrifying moment on the Brooklyn Bridge yesterday as a man was seen scaling the bridge's cables.
0: The person was walking across the steel cables from a pillar on the bridge, forcing police to restrict traffic and launch a rescue mission. They later took the climber into custody.
19: ABC's Sophie Flay. On Wall Street this hour, stocks are up. Michelle Franzen, ABC News.
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23: This is a Bloomberg Money Minute. A resurgence in giant chip makers powered a rebound on Wall Street, with stocks also rising amid a decline in oil prices as traders looked past fresh hostilities between the U.S. and Iran. The Dow closed ahead 139 points, the S&P took in 61, the Nasdaq gained 336 points. Goldman Sachs has banned employees from trading on prediction markets except for sports and entertainment bets in one of the most pointed efforts by a Wall Street firm grappling with the new regulatory issues raised by the boom in betting on events. The New York-based bank recently updated its personal trading policy to prohibit trading on event contracts related to specific companies, including Goldman, as well as election outcomes or the performance of any financial market. Taco Bell is pulling fresh ingredients like lettuce and onions from some locations due to a multi-state outbreak of an intestinal infection. It's also pulling its pico and guacamole. There have been close to 2,000 reported cases nationwide. Shares of its parent Yum Brands are down 1%. Matt Piper, Bloomberg Radio.
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26: And humid weather goes on into the weekend. Rain chances are going to be ramping up as we see a frontal system approaching the area on Saturday and Sunday. Could be a fairly soggy weekend in spots. A few isolated to scattered storms around through the evening, then mostly clear, a low of 73. There could be some scattered storms Friday afternoon and evening. One or two could be strong and gusty, a high of 92, heat indices to 101. I'm meteorologist Mark Thibodeau from the Weather Channel.
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You know, sadly in the U.S., there is a break-in every 26 seconds, but when intruders step near SimpliSafe, your proactive home security system, well, if you're using outdoor

0: one of the best-selling singles of all time, and it made her the first person from Wales to top the U.S. charts. Another hit, Holding Out for a Hero, originally recorded for the film Footloose, 2 decades later appearing in Shrek 2. Bonnie Tyler was 75. She died after being hospitalized for an undisclosed illness earlier this year in Portugal. A partial rebound for the Dow, up 139 points. The NASDAQ up more than 300. I'm Lisa Brady, Fox News.
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2: 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And they think that they're going to cozy up with Islamists and walk away with them voting communist. No, you're going to walk away with Sharia. That's the Red-Green Alliance. And the unfinished story of the Red-Green Alliance is that the green wins every single time. Communism, it is an indulgence of idiots. That's what communism is.
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4: And humid weather goes on into the weekend. Rain chances are going to be ramping up as we see a frontal system approaching the area on Saturday and Sunday. Could be a fairly soggy weekend in spots. A few isolated to scattered storms around through the evening, then mostly clear, a low of 73. There could be some scattered storms Friday afternoon and evening. One or two could be strong and gusty. A high of 92, heat indices to 101. I'm meteorologist Mark Thibodeau from the Weather Channel.
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0: and Adams was here and Hamilton was here. All these people were here. But we didn't have a system that was properly structured around human nature. And we should not make that same mistake with big tech and AI today.
1: So this data center issue, what do you make of it? Because in Florida, we passed legislation to protect people so that a data center can't come in, raise your rates. And basically, these local governments have full authority to decline, and they're declining them in Florida left and right. We do not have a hyperscale data center in Florida. And it's become very controversial all across the country. But you hear, and it doesn't end up leading to a lot of permanent jobs in a community. Obviously, they use a lot of power, and there's things, the resources they have to use. It's an eyesore for the community, and they want to take nice land. So there's a lot of reasons why people have been. But the response is, well, we got to do this to beat China in the AI race. But it's interesting because you pointed out to me, China is not trying to build all these data centers. We have way, way more than they're, and they're, if they want to build, they can build. They have way less regulatory burdens than we do. Xi says build them, they'll build them. Yet they're not engaged in that same race. So one, what do you make of that? And then two, I think some people say there's an ulterior agenda here. It's not about beating China. It's about creating the arteries to have a more pervasive techno surveillance state that will super surveil our society.
0: Look, there's so much gaslighting and so much hypocrisy that goes on with that narrative, right? I mean, first and foremost, we are allowing high quality chips to be sold to China. Much of the supply chains of these massive technology companies flows from China. And we also know that a lot of this build out is being used for essentially for AI slop and for advertising companies, right? We shouldn't be claiming national security if we are building massive infrastructure to give a $1 trillion technology company more profitable advertising.
1: So it seems to me that they're spending enormous amounts of money on these things. It's a big bet on being able to be profitable in the future. And see, and you pointed this out too, they need to have this take a lot of jobs for it to be profitable, because companies would pay them theoretically rather than pay workers, which obviously would be a problem for society. But then also they are going to be pushed less into things that could benefit national security and more the consumer facing slop, sell advertising, sign up people, do all that stuff. So the incentives right now seem to me to be really askew.
0: I strongly agree. And there's so many issues to unpack there. But the biggest one is this, which is for it to pay off, they need a larger surveillance state and they need to take more of our data to make more money off of.
1: All right. Thanks, Mike. We'll have Mike back for some other stuff. We're going to talk about the president's speech at Mount Rushmore, a couple other good agenda items. We'll be back in a minute. This is the Sean Hannity Show. I'm Governor DeSantis.
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7: Fox News, I'm John Saucier, and a day four of a preliminary hearing in Utah to decide if there's enough evidence to try a suspect accused of killing Charlie Kirk. In a taped video interview, the suspect's former roommate, Lance Twiggs, detailed his interactions on the day of the shooting.
8: I don't know an exact time. I just know he left early. I heard him leaving, and he just said he had a, long drive to work that day, so he was leaving early.
7: Kirkshawn killed last September during a campus event at Utah Valley University. Oil prices up this week after the U.S. and Iran resumed strikes. Commerce Secretary Howard Lutnick on Fox Business says over a billion barrels of oil are on the way and that President Trump is handling matters.
9: So he knows the price of oil is going to stay low. He knows it's going to stay low. So he has the ability to make the moves he wants to make. And we all know leaving national security in his hands is in the best hands.
7: The USA and Iran were back into strikes last night. 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
1: Welcome back. Sean Hannity is off, and he's turned over the captain's chair to yours truly. I'm Governor Ron DeSantis, Sean's home state governor. So I was with Sean at Mount Rushmore on July 3rd, and President Trump spoke, and it was a really cool event. But it wasn't a typical rally speech that he's given over the years. It was in many ways very focused and punchy address. And one of the things that the president said was, you can be loyal to Karl Marx, or you can be loyal to America. You can be a communist or a patriot, but you cannot be both. And I think that that's crystallizing some of the struggles that we're having as a society with the rise of this very militant left-wing strain in the Democratic Party. Look, you could have people that agree with the founding principles and maybe apply those a little bit differently than you or I. Maybe they want a little bit higher taxes, or maybe they have a different view on social policy here or there, but still believe in those principles that our founding fathers fought to establish. And I think what we're seeing with this strand is these are people that are militant in their leftism. Their view is to try to denigrate the founding fathers, try to cast aspersions on what they did and their aspirations, and refound the country on leftist principles and leftist ideology. And that's why you see the Smithsonian with their anti-Americanism that the White House just exposed. That's why you see a lot of the things that's happened over the years to try to cast aspersions on the core bedrock foundations that this country was built in. So this is a fight that's not going away. I would say the what makes this even more difficult in some ways than what we had during the Cold War was you now have Islamism joining with Marxism, and it's really created a toxic brew. I have no doubt that we can fight and win this, but it is not going to be easy. So buckle up. We've got some interesting times ahead. We'll be back in a minute.

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6: All right, great to have you. Thanks. I appreciate you stopping by. There's a lot going on. Lots to get to. Lots to talk about the Joe Pag Show today. Do you agree with me that that Graham Plattner should still be the guy? Do you agree with me that you shouldn't be able to just say, eh, we're just not going to have the guy here anymore? We're not really worried about it anymore. He's just, you know, forget about Graham Plattner. No, he won. He's the winner. I don't care if the guy's name is Adolf Hitler. If you ran the guy and he won, he should be on the ticket. And he should lose 99% to 1. Maybe his family votes for him. But you get to just decide anytime you want. I mean, I think the provisions about replacing somebody on the ballot were really put in place in case somebody is, like, ill and they just can't make it or they die before the actual general election. The Democrats look at the primary system as just an idea. Eh, we'll do primaries, but it doesn't really matter. We're going to run who we want to run. I think that's bogus. 833-JOE-PAGS, 833-563-7247, joepags.com. We've got Victoria Coates on the program today from the Heritage Foundation, former deputy national security advisor for President Trump. She's going to talk about Iran. Strait of Hormuz, open or close? I ask her, is the MOU dead or not? Can you actually shut down Iran financially and not have to do it militarily? I mean, is that a thing? We talk to her about all that and then some. Then Ali Bradley is on. We do talk about that case out of Houston where a man was killed by ICE. His family says he was on the way to work. ICE says he was ramming their vehicle with his vehicle. There's a lot of confusion about what happened with that. We're going to talk about that as well with Ali. Let me go to the phone lines. Brad, Austin, what's going on? Hi.
7: Hey, Joe. I have to agree. I think the issue of affordability is a big ticket winner, but the politicians who talk about affordability, they need to take a good hard look at why things are suddenly not affordable. And to do that, they really just need to look in the mirror. And I think if you would address that, the politicians, how they have orchestrated things with zoning and all that stuff to make it harder to build and permitting processes and stuff like that, you'd see a lot more affordable housing. But in order to make things affordable, you have to subsidize it. And I don't think that's going to happen. Because I just don't see subsidies to builders and things like that actually working to reduce prices.
6: Well, I don't know that you have to do subsidies. You just have to bring down the cost of the goods, of the actual materials. I appreciate the call. We say affordability, but then we don't really say what that means. You say affordability, and then, you know, you've got the guy like in New York, Mamdani, who says he's going to open up grocery stores, which he hasn't done. He's going to stop bus fare, which he hasn't done. He's going to somehow balance the budget without taxing people, yet he's trying to, you know, he's doing his little videos outside of billionaires, you know, penthouses, and acting like that's somehow a good thing that he's doing that. So, man, I hear what you're saying. You have to bring down the cost of the materials. I don't want to subsidize more things. We're taxpayers already subsidizing enough. We should actually, through a good, strong economy, bring down prices. That makes more sense to me. 833-JOE-PAGS, 833-563-7247, joepags.com. I definitely want to hear from you. There's a lot going on today. As I said, a couple of great guests in Victoria Coates. Also going to have Ali Bradley on the program from News Nation. Going to break down a lot of important stuff. We've got some audio and video from President Trump when we come back about Iran and more. Keep it here.
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9: ABC News, I'm Michelle Franz, and strikes between the U.S. and Iran ramping up after Iran fired on ships in the Strait of Hormuz this week. The skirmishes come as Iran held funeral processions and prayers for the former supreme leader killed in the initial days of the war. ABC News contributor and retired Army Lieutenant General Doug Lute calling the recent conflict a setback.
10: Of course, the U.S. killed Iran's leader. All right. So this is just the most strategic dimension of this tit for tat back and forth that basically leads us nowhere. It leads us into a continued stalemate and a continued closure of the Strait of Hormuz. So this is not good news. And in effect, we're back to where we were 3 weeks ago before the so-called ceasefire agreement.
9: David Hearn, the Olympian accused of vandalizing the pool lining at the Lincoln Memorial Reflecting Pool, appeared in court today. He pleaded not guilty to a felony charge. At Wimbledon, American Coco Gauff losing to Carolina Muchova in the riveting semifinal match. This is ABC News. In Maine, Democratic Senate candidate Graham Plattner releasing a video saying he's dropping out of the Senate race. Plattner had been facing multiple allegations, the latest a claim of sexual assault by a former girlfriend. He denies the allegations. State Democrats now scrambling to replace him on the ballot. More from ABC political director Avery Harper.
11: Troy Jackson, who was a progressive gubernatorial candidate, he is somebody who is a logger. He was endorsed by Bernie Sanders in that gubernatorial primary that he did not win. He is running. We know that CDC alum and public health official in Maine, Nirav Shah, he is also among the names of folks who are throwing their hat in the ring to become the next nominee in this race.
9: Plattner says he plans to file the former paperwork to withdraw his name on Monday. A dangerous heat wave smothering millions in the southeast, with real and feel-like temperatures expected to climb through Saturday from Virginia to Florida. Michelle Franz in ABC News.
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14: This is a Bloomberg Money Minute. The Dow closed ahead 139 points. The S&P took in 61. The Nasdaq gained 336 points. UPS and FedEx shares were shaky after an analyst warned that Amazon is offering inexpensive and increasingly fast delivery services to third-party customers, underscoring the risk posed by the e-commerce giant to traditional shipping firms. The Morgan Stanley analyst writes, "While Amazon lacks overnight delivery options that distinguish other couriers, we believe it is likely not long before that becomes an option as well." Microsoft says its carbon emissions climbed 25% last year, driven by new construction of data centers and a pause in the purchase of some renewable energy credits. Microsoft had pledged to pull more carbon from the atmosphere than it was emitting by the year 2030, but its green ambitions have been strained by its commercial aims, including building power-hungry data centers. The jersey of the New York Knicks star Jalen Brunson wore in Game 1 of the NBA Finals sells for a little more than $1 million at auction. Nat Piper, Bloomberg Radio.
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16: Change back to higher rain chances this weekend. A widely scattered shower or thunderstorm possible overnight. Otherwise, just a few clouds, your low 73. Well, there could be a pop-up storm Friday. Coverage looks fairly thin still. Sunshine otherwise, 93 the high. Heat index levels to about 100. The weekend, showers and storms likely at times. Highs around 90. Overnight lows in the low 70s. I'm meteorologist Mark Thibodeau from the Weather Channel.
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6: All right, great to have you. The Joe Pag Show coming your way on a Thursday. There's a lot going on, lots to get to. 833-JOE-PAGS, 833-563-7247. JoePags.com is the number. We've got, again, Victoria Coates. She'll be next hour, and then hour three is going to be Allie Bradley. Victoria Coates, the former National Security Advisor, Deputy National Security Advisor for President Trump. And she's going to break down, just ask her, very simply, straight up her moves, open or closed. MOU, dead or alive? I mean, that's really what I want to know. And when it comes to that, I mean, the Iranians still threatening the life of the president, but the president was asked about Iran today and gave very succinct answers. I mean, very clearly, Iran is playing with fire right now. And I said it the other day, and I mean this, I really do want to see Iran just on its hands and knees, the leadership, surrendering, begging, please stop. That's what I want to see. I don't think I'm asking too much. I think that's exactly what we should see out of Iran. They should not have the ability to keep on saber-rattling, and we now took on two nuclear powers, and we must now be a superpower. No, you're really not. You're just annoying. So at some point, we have to do something that is final, in that I think we get rid of the theocracy. I don't want ground troops, is not what I'm saying. But the president was asked about this, asked about the Iran striking more areas, Iran, you know, saber-rattling and attacking ships in the strait, and he had this.
17: We just hit them very hard, and I say we hit them 20-1. Every time they hit us, we're going to hit them 20. And we did it last night. They did a little something today, but it was really retribution for last night. They hit actually three boats, not two. And when they hit, we hit back much harder.
6: I mean, that's the way to do it. That's the way to do it. When they hit, we hit back much harder. Great. I love it. Let's do some more. And I don't love war, I don't love death, I don't love that, but I love the fact that we're not going to sit back on our heels and act like they've got a chance. I don't want to embolden them as if they somehow have the ability to come out on top here. Then there's this.
17: We have many ways we can win, but we've already won militarily. They have very little left, and they want to make a deal so badly. They called a little while ago, they want to make a deal so badly. I just don't know if they're worthy of making a deal. I don't know that they're going to honor the deal. That's the problem.
18: If they want to make a deal, why do you think they attacked commercial vessels?
6: If they want to make a deal, why do you think they attacked commercial vessels, was the question from the very mouse-like sounding reporter.
17: Because it's sort of crazy, to be honest with you. It's sort of crazy. They're a little bit out of control, but they want to make a deal. Badly.
6: Because they're sort of crazy. Sam, the answer was they're sort of crazy.
19: Yeah, and I believe them at this point.
6: I mean, they've kind of proven the crazy, haven't they?
19: They continue to prove the crazy.
6: Hi, we're Iran and we're not.

0: that's what they're doing.
1: Yeah, you pretty know, much,
0: it's
1: yeah.
0: not much of a question there. Then there's this.
2: Are you going to pull more U.S. troops out of Europe?
0: Are you going to be pulling more U.S. troops out of Europe? Because, again, in 2026, even while the technical issues I had in my studio the past couple of days, we still are able to fix it. They cannot get good audio on Air Force One. It's weird.
2: So how many and where?
3: I haven't made that final determination. A lot's going to depend on Greenland. And a lot, I mean, I make a very good deal in Greenland. And if we don't, maybe I will. And a lot's dependent on Iran. I mean, they want to help now. You know, it's a little late to the thing because essentially there's not that much fighting to be done. But some will depend on Iran. You know, but when they had a chance, an opportunity to help, they chose not to. So, but we're sort of forgetting about that. And now they want to help. They all want to go in. They want to help on Iran so badly, but we don't really need help. It's little things, but we don't really need help.
0: Boom. Don't really need help. It's the little things. Will we be pulling any troops out of Europe? I think we probably should at least threaten it, because they're not safe if we're not there. And I don't want them to be unsafe, but I want them to be smart. And so far, they haven't been smart. I wonder where you are on all of this stuff that's been going on for the past little while. 833-JOE-PAGS, 833-563-7247, joepags.com. Where are you on this? Are we at the point to where we have to just shut their mouths now? And again, they can say whatever they want, I get it. But when you're saying it, and then you're attacking ships in the Strait of Hormuz, and the Strait of Hormuz is supposed to be something they promised to leave alone for the 60-day MOU-SE ceasefire, I mean, what do you do? And is there going to be some question about the War Powers Act or the War Powers Resolution? Is that really going to be a problem? Is he going to have to stop what he's doing because of that? I don't think so. I don't think he thinks so. But end of the day, we're still in this very strange situation with Iran. I've said this a million times, MOU should not have been released. I don't think that it should have been signed, to be honest with you. Sign a ceasefire if you want, not a conditional MOU where they get a bunch of money and they get to have sanctions lifted, although that money is not going to them, and although the sanctions are back on as of a couple of days ago, and the president called them scum yesterday and said, you know, the MOU is done. It's out of here. So where are you on this? Because I know this, my gas prices today were 51 cents higher than they were just a few days ago, maybe about a week ago. 51 cents a gallon higher than they were about a week ago. Think about that. Because we thought it was open. Then we thought it was closed. And as Paul and I talked about yesterday, either on the air or in a commercial break, you know, there is manipulation happening because it's a good time to make a bunch of extra money if you're in the oil industry. Now I'm going to get a bunch of people contact me. Oh, the oil industry isn't doing it. It's a commodity that's traded on the Wall Street. And you don't understand how OPEC works and the open market, blah, blah, blah. Shut up. You guys know damn well when one gas station says it's 242 and the other one says it's 249, the one at 249 is making 7 more cents a gallon. That's real. It's a real amount of money, 7 more cents a gallon. At 51 cents more per gallon, you're making a lot more money on a full tank of gas than you were before. And don't tell me because somebody in OPEC decided that that's what it would be. Seriously. I think we should be energy independent. I think we should only rely on our own oil. I think we should be the ones who say, we're going to not only get our own oil, either from shale or other ways to produce it, get our own natural gas, but we're going to go ahead and refine it all here. During President Trump's next 2.5 years, I think he should start the movement of building as many refineries as possible. Because again, I'll never forget, back to Bill Clinton's days, he was asked about that. So what's the story with refining capacity? Why aren't we refining more? Shouldn't we refine more? What's the issue? I mean, these are all good questions, but the answer back then was it takes 30 years to get it done. Well, we're the ones in charge now. We can't get rid of, honestly, we can't get rid of the regulations that are stopping us from building more refining capacity? How stupid. Does this work over here? Stupid! Look at that. Actually, it does. 833-JOE-PAGS, 833-563-7247, joepags.com. Again, we'll go full-throated on this next hour at the bottom of the hour with Victoria Coates. But I do want to give you this. Iranians unfurl chilling banner with Trump assassination threat at Ayatollah Khomeini's burial. Written by Ronnie Reyes at the New York Post. I said that we should not have given them a day off or a week off or a weekend off for the burial of the Ayatollah. Who cares? Iranians unfurl chilling banner with Trump assassination threat at Ayatollah Khomeini's burial. I mean, they still think that they have power. They still think they're fine. They still think they're our equal somehow. Story goes on saying, banners vowing revenge against President Trump for the death of Iranian Supreme Leader Ayatollah al-Khamenei were on full display during his burial ceremony on Thursday. Crowds across Mashhad, whatever, were seen demanding Trump's assassination while waving large banners that called their leader to be avenged. Quote, "I swear by the blood of the Supreme Leader Trump, we will kill you," the crowd shouted. In English, it says, "Hey Trump, we will kill you. We will kill Trump," it says, another banner. By people, I'm sure, were forced to go out there and do it. One placard held by dozens of Khomeini sycophants read, "We will kill Trump." The message was splayed with an image of Iran's so-called Fist of Defiance, which represents Tehran's refusal to back down to foreign powers. There you go. This can continue to threaten the president. "Eh, we'll kill Trump, blah, blah, blah. What's the problem? We'll just kill him. No big deal." And what's interesting is, as that's going on, what happened over here, Sam? What was the Trump family doing today?
1: Oh, I definitely know. Flying.
0: They
1: into
0: were.
1: Somewhere.
0: President Donald Trump International Airport.
1: Yes, sir.
0: In Palm Beach, Florida. I actually got, I won't say his name. I don't think we've ever put his name out there, but I've got a brother-in-law who's lieutenant in the sheriff's office of Palm Beach County. He sent me a text today that he was talking to Eric and Don Jr., mentioned us, mentioned me,
1: cool.
0: Loves Joe Pags, loved the Joe Pags show. Very, very cool about it all.
1: So awesome.
0: They went there this morning at like 5 o'clock in the morning or something. So
1: yeah,
0: well,
1: they had to be the first.
0: Well, it was going to be like FedEx or UPS, right. but Eric was like, "No, we can't let that happen."
1: Right.
0: So as they're threatening to kill President Trump, Trump's over here renaming airports.
4: 5:01 a.m., the name of the airport changed from Palm Beach International to President Donald J. Trump International Airport. And there's no way in hell I was letting UPS be the first plane to land. So we got on Trump Force One, and Lawrence, you've been on it, and Brian, you've certainly been on it, and Emily, you've probably been on it as well. But we had to be the last plane to take off out of PBI. And then air traffic control comes on and, you know, "Welcome to Trump Force One. You're the first plane to ever land, you know, at this airport." And so we touched down at exactly 5:01 a.m. this morning. And it was a beautiful day. I don't think there's anybody more synonymous with Palm Beach than Donald Trump and maybe all of Florida. And, you know, it's his home. He absolutely loves the state, won the state by a major margin. You know, and this is the plane that carried him to victory. A lot of people will argue three times, but certainly two. It was the backdrop of so many of the presidential campaign stops. There's so many stops with us as a family. So it was an incredibly special moment for us this morning.
0: I mean, that's really cool. And I think it also puts it in Iran's face. "Oh, you're going to kill us? Cool. We just named an airport for me." You know what I mean? That's
1: right,
0: what I see.
1: Right.
0: That's what I see.
1: Me too. Mm-hmm.
0: So, I mean, at the end of the day, a pretty cool deal having Trump Force One be the first one to land there. Again, I've mentioned this many times. Sam literally disagrees with me on this, and that's okay. I don't know that you're naming stuff after yourself as you're still in office, like the Trump Kennedy Center. Maybe do that after you're out of office. And maybe he thought, well, they're not going to do that. They're not going to name it after me after I'm out of office. They don't like me. But I really, really, really, really love that he did this. I do. I love that he did this just to put it in their faces, not because I love that he renamed an airport. It doesn't really matter that much. But at the end of the day, it shows how insignificant he wants Iran to feel in the bigger scheme of things. Yeah, I had to go to the bathroom, had to have a Diet Coke, and had to rename an airport. That's more important than you saying you want to kill me at the funeral of some idiot that I killed. I think that it's a way to minimize them and a show of strength by saying, "You're not really a big deal to me." 833-JOE-PAGS, 833-563-7247, joepags.com. Want to know your thoughts about the Iran conflict, where it is today. Started February 28th. We're now on July 9th. Are you done? Are you about as done as I am with it? That we just, let's just annihilate them, blow them off the map, and then we're good? Love to hear from you. 833-JOE-PAGS, joepags.com. 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Go and check out the long form with Riley Gaines from yesterday. It's about 37 minutes long. Really good stuff, and I want you to go check that out. It's up and running right now on YouTube, joepags.com/YouTube, and we're back after this.
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12: Fox News, I'm Tom Graham. It's day four of preliminary hearings to decide if there's enough evidence against Charlie Kirk's suspected shooter to go to trial. Tyler Robinson's former roommate said he was asked about the killing.
13: Judge Tony Graff allowed portions of the investigative interview with Lance Twiggs to be played in court. Twiggs told prosecutors after the shooting, Tyler Robinson cried and said he wished he hadn't done it.
12: Fox's Jessica Rosenthal. Severe storms threatening millions in the busy Northeast. Latest round of storms following earlier flooding in that region. Fox's Katie Byrne is in Philadelphia.
14: The Philadelphia International Airport has picked up almost 2.5 inches of rain today. That's a lot of rain in a short amount of time, and it actually makes this the wettest start to July on record so far.
12: Delaware, Maryland, West Virginia, Virginia, and Washington, D.C. are also impacted. 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
0: Hi, great to have you. Thanks. I appreciate you stopping by. It's the Joe Pags Show for your Thursday. There's a lot going on. Don't forget Free Speech Friday tomorrow. Going to get a lot done there, too. We have Dr. Jesse tomorrow. Is that what's going on?
1: We are waiting on confirmation.
0: You almost sound like you worked in a doctor's office there for a second. We are waiting for confirmation on your appointment. I know the doc's got some pretty good research he wants to bring, so we've got to make sure we get him on as soon as we can. But always trying to bring the goods for you here on the Joe Pags Show. Don't forget to check out all the social media. 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Joe is in Missouri. Joe, what's on your mind? Hi. Hold on, Joe. Yes, you're on now. Thanks. Talk to me. I can hear you now. Go ahead.
16: Okay, always a joy to talk to you, brother.
0: Thank you.
16: I just wanted to say I agree with you. I also don't think that Donald Trump, he always has known all along that they were never going to come to grips with what he wanted to do
0: right.
16: with them. I think he was doing it just for the American people to let them know that he just wasn't a cut and dry jerk that was just going to say, okay, I ain't listening to you. I'm going to do what I want. He was trying to let the American people know, in my opinion, that he was just hanging out, giving them options, knowing that they were never going to do this. And now he's to the point, okay, I've done it long enough. It's time to get rid of them. And that's why the ceasefire is off, and I think he's going to put them away once and for all.
0: Well, I mean,
16: that's my opinion.
0: Well, it's about time for him to put them away, right? I mean, let's put them away. Give the people of Iran the chance to have their own future and not be run by these
16: that's
0: idiots,
16: right.
0: these nut jobs.
16: That's right. Absolutely, my friend.
0: All right, Brother Joe, we appreciate you out of Missouri. Open line now, 833-JOE-PAGS, joepags.com. Scroll down, click on contact. Going to be Susan in Florida. Susan, what's going on?
18: Hey, Joe, I agree totally, and I just like to say you cannot deal with a fanatic.
0: Right.
18: They're not going to change their mind, so go in, get it done, finish it, and then gas prices will go back to normal, and everybody will stop saying, hey, wait a minute, you know, we're not doing well by our economy. Just
0: well,
18: do it.
0: What's interesting about it is next hour I do talk to Victoria Coates about that specifically. These people are not like any other enemy. They don't care if they die. They think it's a good thing. It's honorable.
18: Exactly. You know, they get their, what, 40 virgins?
0: I think it's 72. I think it's 72 total, yeah. I think with inflation, it's 72, I'm pretty sure. 833-JOE-PAGS. 833-563-7247. JoePags.com. It's a big part of the conversation. Think about it. When you're dealing with Hitler, who was a disgusting, horrible guy, wish he never existed, but he thought that Germany was the be-all, end-all, and he wanted that to be what he wanted it to be in the future. When you're talking about Stalin, he thought Russia, the Soviet Union, was the be-all, end-all. He didn't want to die. He wanted to make the whole world like that. In Iran, they're like, if I die, that's a good thing. God is very happy with me. It's not like when you sat down with Gorbachev and said, let's go forward peacefully so we don't annihilate each other. We didn't want to die in the United States. They didn't want to die in the Soviet Union, so we beat them economically, and we ended up, you know, crushing the Soviet Union financially, and the wall came down. But they never, in the back of their head, Gorbachev wasn't like, it's okay if we all die because God will be waiting for us. You got a different sort of thing going on here with these people in Iran. They want to die for the cause. Adam, San Antonio, let's go.
21: Iran, in 1979, you know, they, when they had the Islamic Revolution, you know, they, we should have treated, the way we treat them now, we should have treated them then, you know, and 2 months after the Islamic Revolution, Iraq actually invaded Iran because they knew what was coming up, you know, and so, but as long as Iran is under basically Sharia law, they can get a new leader and it could be more conservative or it could be worse, but as long as they live under Sharia law, these nations are going to be a death to America because it's really death to Christianity. And I hate to say that, but we need to, I'm glad Trump is addressing that because you see parts of Europe and America where Islamic, they want to take over. They don't want to live side by side with gay people and Christians and Jews if they have a choice.
0: I'm with
21: you. Thanks so much. You guys are doing a great job.
0: Thank
21: Polo,
0: you, Adam.
21: Everybody's doing a great job.
0: I appreciate you, brother. Thank you. Polo even got a shout out. Polo, getting the shout outs over here, man. Nice.
22: There you go.
0: Adam getting it done at San Antonio at the flagship KTSA. Yeah, he's right. It's not just Christianity, though. It's Christianity, he said. It is, they want Western culture to go, which is Judeo-Christian values, based on the Magna Carta and the Ten Commandments and fill-in-the-blank, you know, religious, you know, paperwork that our founding fathers looked at and said, yeah, this would be good to have a country that is based in this, that it bases it on God. They think that their view of God, their way of getting to the right hand of God is the only way, and everybody else who doesn't believe that should die. Look at what's happening in Africa right now, where Christians are being rounded up and killed. It's not good. Keep it here. Much more to come.
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25: Charges filed. I'm Lisa Lacera, Fox News. 8 men facing serious charges for their roles in a foiled attack during the UFC fight at the White House last month.
26: The 8 men were indicted in Ohio in 2 separate conspiracies to provide material support to terrorists and to murder a federal government official. All the defendants are accused of helping plot a drone and sniper attack at the White House during last month's UFC event. Federal investigators say the plan began in May. Law enforcement officials learned of the threat on June 10th, just days before the UFC event. One suspect says the plot included flying explosive-laden drones into the event and then shooting at the crowd. 7 of the 8 suspects were arrested last month. The Justice Department says an 8th suspect, Chandler Skaggs of West Virginia, was charged this week.
25: Fox's Jared Halpern at the White House. Day 4 of the preliminary hearing for Tyler Robinson and the man accused of killing Charlie Kirk last September is just wrapping up.
27: Lance Twiggs was given immunity for doing this recorded interview with the prosecution back in April. Twiggs says Robinson left early on the morning of September 10th, the day Charlie Kirk was killed, and claims not to have heard from him until 11 that night. Text messages were shown and read in court where prosecutors say Robinson admitted to Twiggs that he was the one who assassinated the conservative commentator and had left a confession note under his keyboard. Twiggs finally saw Robinson in person the next day.
25: Fox's Claudia Cowan in Provo. Tyler Robinson has not yet entered a plea. President Trump's plan to build an arch in Washington, D.C. has won initial approval from a key federal commission. The National Capital Planning Commission voted to approve a preliminary site and building plans for the 250-foot arch. Final approval could come in September when the commission next meets, but members say they want information on the arch's violation of the city's law, which restricts how tall buildings can be. 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
25: Sentencing for a former Memphis doctor who performed procedures with dirty equipment.
1: 45-year-old Sanjeev Kumar, the gynecologist who operated a women's clinic in Memphis, sentenced to 20 years in prison for multiple convictions, including health care fraud, after he was caught reusing dirty devices, even single-use medical devices, on patients between September of 2019 and April of 2024. The U.S. Attorney's Office saying Kumar was motivated by greed, disregarded clear medical risks, and caused a significant physical and psychological harm to his patients, that more than 15,000 women underwent compromised procedures, in which Kumar raked in more than $41 million. Jeff Manasso, Fox News.
25: A judge has dismissed a lawsuit claiming Senator Tommy Tuberville does not meet the residency requirements to run for governor of Alabama. The judge saying she does not have the authority to determine the eligibility of a party's nominee prior to the general election. Bonnie Tyler, the raspy voice singer who rose to fame in the 1980s, has died.
7: Total Eclipse of the Heart made her the first Welsh person to top the charts in the U.S. Another 80s hit was originally recorded for the film Footloose. Holding Out for a Hero also appeared in Shrek 2 two decades later. Tyler, the daughter of a coal miner, was born Geiner Hopkins. Her singing career kicked off with a local talent competition. She continued touring into her 70s. Her family says the 75-year-old passed away in a hospital in Portugal as a result of an illness she was being treated for. Lillian Wu, Fox News.
25: Microsoft has announced it's cutting 4,800 jobs, including many in its Xbox division. I'm Lisa Lacera. This is Fox News.
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13: See rising rain chances as we get into the weekend. Overnight, a chance of a shower or thunderstorm, a low of 73. A few widely scattered storms possible Friday. Sunshine otherwise, 93 the high. Heat index levels approach 100. We get into Saturday, there's a good chance of showers and storms, especially in the afternoon time. Some of these could have heavy rainfall. Have some backup indoor plans, a high near 90. I'm meteorologist Mark Thibodeau from the Weather Channel.
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0: Great radio stations all over the place, along with Sam and Polo. It is the Joe Pag Show. Thanks. Appreciate you stopping by. There's a lot going on, lots to get to. We're going to have Victoria Coates at the bottom of the hour to talk more about Iran and exactly what the story is there. MOU, alive and well, or dead? I'd like to know. Alive or dead? When it comes to Iran, can we just annihilate them and make them surrender? Her answer to that is pretty interesting, so make sure you stick around for that. Sam, do we like it like this or like it like this? Like this or like this? What do you think?
14: Oh, the second one.
0: Or this?
14: No.
0: The other one. You like the that one better? This one?
14: No, the other one.
0: Well, there you go. For those who aren't watching, it's fun with lights. We do it like a TV show, and we're under the lights all the time, and you just... We're in a different studio today. I just thought I would play around with the lighting. Okay. Former Olympian pleads not guilty in reflecting pool damage case after Trump alleged vandalism. Let me set the scene. President Trump wanted the reflecting pool to look beautiful, as he should want. And same thing that Barack Obama wanted. Let's make it look beautiful. Obama failed, and Trump's attempt did not hold either, but he says... And the DOJ says, and the U.S. Attorney in D.C., Jeanine Pirro, says that this was vandals. They vandalized it because, I guess, you just hate the country so much or hate the president so much that you obviously have to vandalize the reflecting pool to make it green. or to tear away at the lining. Well, the reason why I gave you that sort of extra bit of intro before I give you the story is because I truly believe that the AP is going to act the fool on this story. They're probably going to just be completely loaded for the left like they normally are. From the AP, Michael Kunzelman.

was about him. No, enough is enough. What are we talking about? Just tell the damn story. Tell the story. They charged him with this. He says this. The hearing is going to be back in court August 5th. Why is there more than that? A throng of people. Let me see if they got a picture of the throng. I see them walking.

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9: Fox News, I'm John Saucier. Day four of a preliminary hearing in Provo, Utah to decide if there's enough evidence to try the suspect accused of killing Charlie Kirk. During the session, Prosecutor Ryan McBride questioned Utah Department of Public Safety Sergeant Jennifer Fermiana, asking her to read words inscribed on bullet casings found on scene.
10: A fascist.
11: And page three.
10: Catch.
9: Kirk shot and killed last September during a campus event at Utah Valley University. Oil prices up this week after the U.S. and Iran resumed strikes. Commerce Secretary Howard Lutnick on Fox Business says over a billion barrels of oil are on the way and that President Trump is handling things.
12: So he knows the price of oil is going to stay low. He knows it's going to stay low. So he has the ability to make the moves he wants to make. And we all know leaving national security in his hands is in the best hands.
9: America's listening to Fox News.
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18: My pleasure. Thanks. Appreciate you stopping by. There's a lot going on, lots to get to. It is the Joe Pag Show. Victoria Coates at the bottom of the hour, so about 7 minutes from now, something like that, she's going to break down as the former deputy national security advisor for President Trump in the first term. Going to break down exactly what it is that that Iran is doing. The saber-rattling is more than saber-rattling. We're going to assassinate Trump. I mean, how do you do that? So the president gives them a day off to bury this piece of garbage Ayatollah. And during the day off, they fly banners that in English say, we will kill Trump. Is that really what they're doing? Does that sound like a country that thinks it's been defeated? Now, I think that we've beaten them badly, but it doesn't sound to me like they think that they've been defeated. It really doesn't. I mean, for me, you would think that they'd be not doing that. And, you know, not saying we're going to kill Trump. Hey, thanks for giving us a day off. We're going to kill you. I don't understand that. It's very strange to me. 833-JOE-PAGS, 833-563-7247, joepags.com. Want to hear from you. Here's the latest from the Wall Street Journal. Iran allegedly hatched a new plot to kill Trump. This is not the old plot where they put a bounty on his head. Then you had, you know, several attempts now, three or four, depending on who's counting, on the life of President Trump. They put a new bounty on President Trump. This is, again, from the Wall Street Journal by way of Newsmax. Israel shared intelligence with the United States, warning that Iran had allegedly developed a new plot to assassinate President Donald Trump, according to the Wall Street Journal. The report said Israeli officials provided the information to U.S. officials as tensions between Washington and Tehran have intensified following renewed military strikes and threats between the two countries. The alleged plot would mark another escalation in Iran's long-running threats against Trump, who has been a target of Iranian anger since the 2020 U.S. strike that killed General Qasem Soleimani, the commander of Iran's elite Quds Force. Trump addressed the dangers he faces while speaking with reporters yesterday in Ankara, Turkey. Some say Ankara, I say Ankara, whatever. Saying he believes Iran's leadership wants to eliminate him because of his actions against the regime. I'm on every list, Trump said. According to the reports, President also reflected on the personal risks that come with confronting Iran, acknowledging that his decisions have placed him in danger, but saying he remains focused on his goals. Trump has repeatedly said his top priority in dealing with Iran is preventing the country from obtaining a nuclear weapon. The journal reported that the intelligence warning came as the United States and Iran remained locked in a broader confrontation, with Trump warning Tehran of additional military action and saying a previous ceasefire arrangement appeared to have been broken down. The alleged assassination effort follows previous U.S. investigations into Iranian-linked plots targeting Trump and other American officials. In 2024, the Justice Department charged an individual accused of working with Iran in connection with an alleged murder-for-hire scheme targeting Trump before he returned to the White House. Iran has denied previous allegations that it sought to assassinate Trump. The White House's Israeli officials and Iranian officials have not publicly confirmed the specific details of the intelligence described in the journal. I'm laughing. Why do we need Iran to confirm it? At this idiot's funeral, Sammy, did I miss something? Weren't they waving a banner saying we will kill Trump?
19: Yes, we saw it.
18: It appeared to be a banner that said the words. But, I mean, the part that first made me laugh, Iran has denied previous allegations. Okay. Thanks, Iran. And now they're saying, they won't respond or confirm the specific details. You don't have to. We know you want him to die. That's why I want the guy to live to be 180 years old. You don't get to just say, we just feel like killing you. Maybe start acting right and getting with the world community and not being a hate-filled garbage country. Maybe that. Maybe let your own people have some freedom and liberty. Maybe stop trying to develop a nuclear weapon. 833-JOE-PAGS, 833-563-7247, joepags.com. Victoria Coates, when we come back, you're going to want to hear what she has to say.
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21: ABC News, I'm Michelle Franzen. Tensions escalating between the U.S. and Iran, with both launching strikes since Iran fired on ships in the Strait of Hormuz. That's led to a slowdown of shipping traffic in the waterway. ABC's Louis Martinez has more.
22: This is the kind of a situation that we find ourselves in, and this was supposedly the type of situation that was not supposed to be occurring during this time frame for the Memorandum of Understanding, as both Iran and the United States worked towards some kind of a nuclear deal.
21: In Utah, the preliminary hearing continuing for Tyler Robinson, charged in the murder of conservative influencer Charlie Kirk. A judge today allowing prosecutors to show a video interview played in court with Robinson's former roommate and romantic partner talking about his conversations with Robinson. The Air Force revoking promotions for 135 airmen, saying it discovered an isolated scoring error on a required promotion exam. A separate batch of 135 airmen wrongly denied promotions due to that testing error are now being promoted. This is ABC News. Protests in Houston continue after a father of three was shot and killed by ICE agents. Family members say Lorenzo Salgado Arujo was killed while on his way to work. Homeland Security officers say that officers acted in self-defense. ABC's John Quinones is on scene.
23: I'm standing on the corner of Canal Street here on the east side of Houston, where there was a big protest here last night, hundreds of people. And then now there's a growing, it's the site of a growing memorial for the victim of the shooting, the father of three, immigrant from Mexico who's been here with his three sons, three American-born sons, college students, college graduates, in fact, for more than almost 35 years.
21: Mortgage rates ticking up. Freddie Mac says a 30-year fixed rate rose to 6.49%, up from 6.43% last week. The rise in borrowing costs could sideline potential home buyers. Michelle Franzen, ABC News.
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2: This is a Bloomberg Money Minute. A resurgence in giant chip makers powered a rebound on Wall Street, with stocks rising amid a decline in oil prices as traders looked past fresh hostilities between the U.S. and Iran. The Dow closed ahead 139 points. The S&P took in 61. The Nasdaq gained 336 points. AI-focused tech firms are stepping up searches for office space, and New York and San Francisco won't be the only cities to benefit from their fast expansion. AI tenants have helped drive a recovery in the U.S. office market, with companies looking at relatively large offices averaging 37,000 square feet. Office demand is expected to spread to other parts of the country, with cities like Seattle, Chicago, and Washington already showing signs of AI growth. Goldman Sachs has banned employees from trading on prediction markets except for sports and entertainment bets in one of the most pointed efforts by a Wall Street firm grappling with the new regulatory issues raised by the boom in betting on events. Matt Piper, Bloomberg Radio.
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30: Change back to higher rain chances this weekend. A widely scattered shower or thunderstorm possible overnight. Otherwise, just a few clouds. Your low 73. Well, there could be a pop-up storm Friday. Coverage looks fairly thin still. Sunshine otherwise, 93 the high. Heat index levels to about 100. The weekend, showers and storms likely at times. Highs around 90. Overnight lows in the low 70s. I'm meteorologist Mark Thibodeau from the Weather Channel.
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18: I've answered the question for a while, and I honestly don't know the answer. Is the Strait of Hormuz open, or is it closed? Is it international water? Is it controlled by Iran? Are they charging tolls? Are they not charging tolls? Are we still blockading? Anybody getting any sort of resources from Iran? I don't really know. And when I don't know, I've got to go to somebody who does, and that's Victoria Coates, of course, from the Heritage Foundation. Victoria, how are you? Good to see you again.
31: I am great. I hope you had a wonderful Independence Day, you
18: so
31: and
18: good.
31: The whole Joe Pags family.
18: And we a huge family. We enjoyed watching, you know, on television, the 850,000 fireworks that we set off. I mean, was that a magical show or what? I could not believe how great that was. It was super. I still feel so patriotic. Not that I ever haven't, to be honest with you. Let's talk about this MOU. I'm told that it's ended. It's over. Yesterday, President Trump called them scum. Is it over? Is there still a ceasefire? Where are we, Victoria?
31: Well, I would say, listening to your intro there, Joe, we're going to need to embrace the and. A lot of these things are true at the same time.
18: Okay.
31: And so what we're trying to sort through is, you know, what is going to be the architecture for the Strait of Hormuz going forward? The Iranians think it should be under their control. They're trying to co-opt Oman, an independent sovereign country on the other side of the Strait, on the western side, and trying to force them into some kind of horrible coalition with them. That is the worst thing Oman could do. It's a great great country. They just jumped 19 places on Heritage's Index of Economic Freedom.
18: Oh, wow.
31: They're doing so many things right. The last thing they should do is shackle themselves to the Iranians, and we shouldn't ask them to. So what I think we'll try to do is establish a Western channel that the Iranians can't really influence. We will try to keep them in their box as much as possible. And make no mistake about it, the strikes the president's been taking over last night and even today, these are on a different magnitude. He's going after things like control towers at airport, the railway line that links Iran over to Russia and then ultimately to China. He's really going after some critical infrastructure that does have dual military use, and they are not going to be able to tolerate that.
18: When you heard first about the MOU and you heard what the details were, I think number six said they get $300 billion somehow, not from us, unfrozen or something. Number seven said something about the sanctions will all be lifted. And then you had some doofus mouthpiece from Iran say, we just defeated two nuclear powers. I guess we are now a superpower in Iran. I mean, Victoria, you and I are not surprised by that. This is what they always do. Death to America, death to Israel. We won. We're superior to you. Why don't we just, and this is going to sound really like war hawkish, and I apologize, why don't we just annihilate them? And I don't mean drop a nuke, and I don't mean ground forces. Just beat them to a pulp until they say we surrender. Make them say you beat us, because they're trying to make the world think that they somehow beat us and they're on an even keel with us.
31: No, you're absolutely right. And I think that's where the president's head is now, given what he's been saying, that they're scum. I strongly agree. They're cuckoo. Absolutely.
18: Yeah.
31: They're violent. They are all of these bad things. But at the same time, you know, look at what they're actually able to do. So, you know, the clause where they were going to get the $300 billion from the Gulf, this is not materialized, and it will not. I don't know how many Qataris, Saudis, and Emiratis you deal with on a daily basis. And as wealthy as they may be, they do not throw their money away, and they certainly don't give it to the Iranians. And again, with the sanctions, we just revoked the waiver 2 days ago, right before the president left for Ankara. He revoked the waiver on their oil sales. Now they're getting sanctioned again. And they were also supposed to move all the Americans out of the region. Well, we seem to be very present. And they don't seem to be able to do very much about it. So, yes, they say annoying things. I think we do have to force them into a surrender. But at the same time, I don't think that's impossible for us.
18: It is Victoria Coates, former Deputy National Security Advisor for President Trump the first time around. Always incredible knowledge, and I appreciate you coming on. As I'm watching it unfold, originally the president said, and you and I have talked about this before, he said the Iranian people will have an opportunity to get their country back, maybe the only opportunity they get, first time in 47 years. That hasn't come to fruition yet. It sounds like we tried to arm the Kurds, and the Kurds were supposed to take those arms down and help the population overthrow this horrible government. They kept the arms. They didn't do what we thought they were going to do. Is there still a chance for these people to get some freedom? He said yesterday, the president, that 55,000 of their own people were killed in those protests. I mean, that's almost as many as we're hearing were killed in Gaza, but some people are calling that a genocide, but it's fine for the country to kill 55,000 of its own. So will these people get an opportunity or not?
31: No, I think they definitely will. And it may be a little bit more of a kind of a Gorbachev process. Okay. I just got back from Iceland, of all places, and we're going to have the 40th anniversary of the Reagan Gorbachev meeting in Reykjavik in October. And looking at what was set into place by that meeting, even, you know, this isn't entirely analogous, but the economic pressure that Reagan was bringing to bear on the Soviet Union 3 years later brought down the Berlin Wall.
18: Right.
31: So we may see more that kind of process where slowly but inevitably the Iranians are baking in their own decline, and they are going to contract, according to the World Bank, by 6% this year. You know, we get upset if we're only expanding by 2%. Imagine a 6% contraction. This is unsustainable. And those infrastructure hits that I was just mentioning, they can't rebuild that. They don't have the resources. They don't have the industry anymore. So they're slowly getting picked apart. Now, you know, they could solve this problem anytime by doing the reasonable thing and giving up the nuclear program. If they refuse, I would see this more as a kind of a process that ended the Cold War.
18: It is Victoria Coates. I always appreciate the time and the knowledge. You know, what's interesting to me as I watch this unfold, you're right in making the comparison and looking back to Reykjavik. I remember watching that. I remember learning a lot about politics through that. I saw strength through sitting down and talking to the person face to face. But I also knew that Gorbachev didn't want the end of Russia. He actually loves his country. Putin loves his country, as nuts as he is. I don't think he wants to see that wiped off the map. These theocratic idiots, these Ayatollahs in Iran, would be fine dying for the cause. They think it's somehow honorable. They get their 72 virgins or whatever. They think that it is something that is fine, and we will, if the whole Middle East goes away, that's cool, because Allah is somehow gonna reward us. So is that comparison fair, that Gorbachev didn't want the possible end of his own culture and civilization, whereas Iran doesn't seem to care?
31: Well, and then we can oblige them, and our Israeli friends can as well, if they would prefer to die for the cause. And they've done an awfully good job at that, and just had the new Supreme Leader not appear at the funeral of the old Supreme Leader because he's so scared of getting liquidated.
18: Right.
31: So there does seem to be some self-preservation going on there. And I think maybe the Speaker of the Parliament, Ghalibaf, the President, the Foreign Minister might all have some at least sense of self-preservation. But we'll see. And that's the question. Or, is this country now largely controlled by the Islamic Revolutionary Guard Corps, the IRGC,
18: right,
31: and they need to be brought to a surrender point? If that's the case, then that's going to take us a little bit more time. But my understanding is that's a matter of weeks, if not not months.
18: You got to fill me in on the semantics of it all. Is the IRGC not controlled by the Ayatollahs? Are they somehow independent of each other?
31: Well, they were controlled by the old Supreme Leader. The new Supreme Leader, it's just not clear what kind of decisions he's making or how much power they've given him. And bear in mind, the IRGC, they're the ones who control the guns. You were just talking about the Kurds and whatever that was to try to get some arms in through the Kurds. I think there are a lot of other potential partners, regional partners, countries like UAE, countries like Israel, who have really good intel in Iran, countries like Azerbaijan, who are closely allied with both of them. These are all countries that I think have much better insight into what's happening on the ground, the ability to move material around the region and, in a discreet way. That is maybe where we should leave that kind of planning. As I think we've discussed before, I think we should focus on high-tech things we can do in terms of encrypted communications that they can't do that we can. That's really the area where we should focus and maybe not attempt a regime change project from Washington.
18: So, in circling back to where I started, is the MOU still in place or not?
31: Well, the MOU still exists, and I've never put that much faith in it anyway. An MOU is just that. They're not binding. It didn't go through Congress.
18: Right.
31: There's no legislative angle to it. I think it was a way for the president to get to the conclusion of the major military phase, the previous one that was Epic Fury, get some product out of the Strait of Hormuz and gauge the enemy. Can they make a deal? Are they ready to make a deal? It would be foolish to go on blowing things up if they were, but they weren't. And so now he's going back to blowing things up. And I think we'll see if they learn the lesson this time.
18: Can you starve them economically? Is that successful? Now, I heard it was 70% inflation last night. The president said 300% inflation. Are we crippling them economically? And can that work with a theocracy that, again, doesn't mind if they die?
31: Well, it can, because, this is really what was the motivating factor behind the 1979 revolution. And if the numbers that are coming out be accurate, 70% inflation seems a conservative estimation. Their currency has gone from trading at maybe 30,000 real to the dollar 10 years ago to million.
18: Oh, wow.
31: They have to keep printing bigger and bigger notes, and they're running out of zeros. They've shed somewhere around 3 million jobs, and they're not going to be able to pay people anymore. And particularly, I was interested to see there weren't that many oil sales even when they had the waiver. Now there'll be even less. Meanwhile, the United States just posted numbers through our Energy Information Agency at the Department of Energy that we hit 13.6 million barrels of oil a day last year in 2020. Yeah. That is the sky is the limit. We're hitting new records every month in 2026.
18: Right.
31: And, that is now flooding onto the market, and there's nothing they can do about it. That doesn't go through the Strait of Hormuz. So, they've really got diminishing returns here and are limited client base because they're not a reliable supplier.
18: It is Victoria Coates. We always appreciate the time and the access. Go to heritage.org. Go follow Victoria over on X as well. So how do you see this thing shaking out in the next couple of weeks? I guess before we even get to that, Is Congress going to be able to hold presidents' feet to the fire when it comes to the War Powers Act or the War Powers Resolution? Every president, Democrat or Republican, has said, it's unconstitutional. We're not going to worry about that. Does he have to worry about that? Or can you say we're just retaliating against what they just did to us? We're not starting new military action. Does that come into play at all?
31: I really don't think it does. And that's why it's so shameful what those Republicans did who joined with the Democrats to pass the War Powers Resolution.
18: Yes.
31: I believe it was last month, if not May. But it's just a show. It's for the cameras. And you're playing with national security here. You're playing with the security of our troops who are carrying out the mission of their commander-in-chief, who, by the way, has pretty broad constitutional powers under Article 2 of the Constitution to execute this kind of mission. And so all they're doing is grandstanding. They're not doing anything with substance. And I hope it feels good to them because they're really, really playing fast and loose with the security of the American people.
18: So how does this shake out in the next coming weeks? Again, if you keep on hurting them economically, we keep on dropping bombs, showing them you shouldn't start again because here we are. We'll take you out if we have to. What happens here? Because if the theocracy stays in place, they're going to lie to our faces to get something done to make us leave them alone. And then it's going to take a little time for them to retool and they're going to try it again. Can the IRGC turn on the theocracy? Can the people ever rise up with no weapons and no internet? What happens next, do you think?
31: No, I think, it's all possible, but the key is, and the phrase you just used, we can't leave them alone.
18: Yeah.
31: And we can't accept some terrible deal from them. And what we've demonstrated is we don't have to. I can't remember where oil closed today, but it was around 71.50, something around that. And then that is a perfectly acceptable number for the American economy. The Saudis would probably say it's a little low
18: right. For
31: what they would prefer. So this notion of a pending oil shock, it's just not real. And, we do want to be mindful of the inflationary pressures that are already baked in by what's happened. And we want to try to mitigate those as much as we can going forward. And there's some very practical things we can do to achieve that. But at the same time, we can't panic. We can't give in to them because they haven't won by any stretch of the imagination. And we can keep turning up this pressure on them and increase their regional isolation. That's the last piece here, Joe.
18: Yeah.
31: They were shelling the Jordanians today. They have no business doing that. And they're
18: right.
31: just going to make the Jordanians angrier at them. The entire Gulf is united against them. And by the way, the entire Gulf wants to do business with Israel. So, that they've really failed on that account. And that will increase the pressure on them as well.
18: It's hard to get into their brains. And I don't want you to hurt yourself trying. But what is that tactic? Why would you attack all of your neighbors when some of them might quietly have been on your side? You start dropping bombs at everybody around you and everybody around you is going to say, hey, stop it. What are you doing? We're on the U.S. side. What do you think that tactic was all about?
31: I honestly don't know unless they thought they could bully them into pressuring the United States and Israel to stop. But look at a situation like Qatar, where they damaged their mutual natural gas field that they share with the Qataris.
18: Right.
31: That should be their safety blanket with Qatar. But they dropped a bomb on it. They damaged it materially. And the only reason you're not hearing howls of rage from Doha is right around the time that happened, Golden Pass in Texas, in your home state, opened. And it almost matched the export from Golden Pass that the Qataris own, which is 70% of it. Exxon owns the other 30.
18: Right.
31: Almost matched BTU to BTU what was damaged in the field. So what does that do? That makes Qatar modify their behavior more to what the United States wants to do because they know they're now, if you're Japan and you're getting your shipment of Qatari gas, that's coming out of the great state of Texas. And so that just makes them all the more bound up with us. And I think, huge mistake on the part of the Iranians.
18: It's Victoria Coates, Heritage.org. Go there. She's a former deputy national security advisor for President Trump. Let me ask you about NATO. What was NATO thinking to not allow us to use the bases that we use to keep them safe to prosecute this operation that was necessary to keep the entire region safe? Are they backtracking now? Are they dug in? Did they think they had a point that Italy and Spain and others could tell us you can't use the air bases that you've used since World War II to keep us safe?
31: Well, I think we really need to differentiate between old Europe and new Europe in this case, because a country like Romania, I think we did 4,000 strikes out of the Romanian airfields.
18: Good.
31: We did so much out of Israel that's one of the reasons commercial airlines weren't going into Ben Gurion. I flew in 10 days ago, and it's just U.S. Air Force as far as the eye can see.
18: Yes.
31: So, we did have the partners and allies that we needed, both in Europe and in the region. But I think the president had some real tough love in Ankara for old Europe for the UK. I mean, poor Keir Starmer. I mean, you've got to pity the man as the lamest of lame ducks out of office next week, you know, sitting there with the president of the United States, you know, giving him a big bag of grief about their pitiful defense investments.
18: Right.
31: He really brought the Spanish to heel. The Germans are actually doing less horribly than the others. It seems like they kind of healed the rift with Italy. But what I heard from my European counterparts as the summit was wrapping is that it was really successful and that we got commitments for greater expenditures. We talked about coordinating those expenditures. Far from destroying NATO, Donald Trump may have just saved it.
18: Yeah. You know, we have been NATO for a very long time, and I think NATO finally realizes that they've got to step up or else that protection goes away. And the argument that you hear from the left is, well, the only time NATO has had to jump into action was after 9/11, and they all supported the United States. Good. You should. But when we're footing the bill and we're protecting the entire globe, I don't know that you have a leg to stand on if you're France to say, we're not going to do this. Or more with Victoria Coates. We'll get that posted in the next couple of days. She's always got a great gauge of exactly what's going on, and I like how calm she is about what we see happening next, and she does get into that a little bit as well. Got to hit a break here on the radio show. Stay here.
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16: Fox News, I'm John Saucier. Day four of a preliminary hearing in Provo, Utah to decide if there's enough evidence to try the suspect accused of killing Charlie Kirk. During the session, Prosecutor Ryan McBride questioned Utah Department of Public Safety Sergeant Jennifer Fermiana, asking her to read words inscribed on bullet casings found on scene.
29: A fascist.
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16: Kirk shot and killed last September during a campus event at Utah Valley University. Oil prices up this week after the U.S. and Iran resumed strikes. Commerce Secretary Howard Lutnick on Fox Business says over a billion barrels of oil are on the way, and that President Trump is handling things.
33: So he knows the price of oil is going to stay low. He knows it's going to stay low. So he has the ability to make the moves he wants to make. And we all know leaving national security in his hands is in the best hands.
16: America's listening to Fox News.
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18: Always appreciate Victoria Coates. Not every day you can talk to a former deputy NSA, the National Security Advisor, Deputy National Security Advisor for President Trump. First time around, and man, she brings it every single time. Really has great knowledge of all of it. I always feel a little calmer, a little bit better after talking to Victoria Coates about what's happening overseas, because it's so complicated, so complex. Why would Iran bomb its neighbors? Why is NATO saying no? Why is Europe acting so stupidly after we protected them as well as we have and basically saved their homelands 80 years ago? So always great to talk to her. Again, we'll get that whole thing up there online. We'll let you know where that's going to be. Next hour is going to be Allie Bradley from News Nation, Southwest reporter, always doing a great job about the border. Are we mass deporting? And what happened in Houston in that case with ICE? And a man from Mexico who's now dead. Keep it here.
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23: Experts to the stand. I'm Lisa LaSera, Fox News. The prosecution has rested in the preliminary hearing for Tyler Robinson, the man accused of gunning down Charlie Kirk last September.
24: Earlier this week, the defense called on a forensic evidence expert, signaling their plan to go after the DNA evidence. Now they have called an ATF firearms expert, which is key because now the defense is signaling its intention to go after the ballistics evidence and argue that there's no way that the bullet recovered from Charlie Ashley Kirk's autopsy can be positively linked to the alleged murder weapon tied to Tyler Robinson. Keep in mind that bullet had broken into many fragments, and prosecutors say there's no way to exclude a positive match either.
23: Fox's Claudia Cowan in Provo. Also today, the video interview of Lance Twiggs, Robinson's ex-boyfriend, was played in court, where Twiggs said Robinson told him he wished he hadn't done it. Court resumes tomorrow morning. Robinson has not entered a plea. The office of Israeli Prime Minister Benjamin Netanyahu says President Trump and Netanyahu spoke by phone today about U.S. moves in the Persian Gulf. This coming after U.S. Central Command says the U.S. launched attacks on Iranian targets Tuesday and Wednesday.
3: Two rail bridges were targeted, which the U.S. said were used by Iran to transport weapons. State media reported explosions in Bushehr, home to a massive nuclear facility. But a U.S. official said the targets were on the coast. The nuclear plant was never hit.
23: Fox's Mike Tobin in Tel Aviv. President Trump said the strikes were in retaliation for Iranian attacks on civilian ships in the Strait of Hormuz. Eight men indicted in Ohio on murder and terrorism conspiracy charges after authorities say they plotted a drone and sniper attack on the UFC event at the White House last month. Federal officials say the plot was hatched in May, but they learned about it just days before the event. Seven of the men were arrested last month, the eighth arrested this week. 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
5: 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Her lawyers wanted the judge to show mercy for Garcia and her surviving son, calling for a suspended sentence. But Judge David Murphy agreed with the state's recommendation, describing the case as horrific and tragic.
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23: A New Mexico mother sentenced to prison after a toddler accidentally shot and killed himself.
5: A tearful plea in court from Amelia Garcia, saying there's no punishment that could amount to the pain that I've endured of the loss of my son. Her lawyers wanted the judge to show mercy for Garcia and her surviving son, calling for a suspended sentence. But Judge David Murphy agreed with the state's recommendation, describing the case as horrific and tragic, delivering the maximum sentence of 10 years in prison. Investigate.